0: Ortiz is our home plate umpire. Jim Wolf, the veteran, is down at first base. Alan Porter is at second, and Alex McKay is our umpire at third. Infield is in for the Cardinals. Libby's set about chest high. There's a ground ball foul over towards the Cardinals dugout. And somebody made a nice play at the end of the Cardinals bench. I believe that was John Jay. Still got good hands, doesn't he? Next delivery from Libby to Albies is fouled off to the right and out of play. So a 1-2 count. And how about another strikeout? So we had runners at first and second, John, and went strikeout, strikeout, strikeout in the second. That was awesome. Now he's got a runner at third base with no out, and he started with a strikeout of Baldwin. Albies a good hitter, though, especially from the right side. 1-2 the count, and the pitch is grounded foul. That's their third base coach. That's Tommy Watkins. Antoine Richardson is down at first base. Walt Weiss is their manager.
1: Weiss started out as the shortstop for Tony La Russa when he came to the big leagues in 1988 playing for the A's.
0: How about that? Had a nice career and a good career as a coach and manager. Next pitch is hit in the air to left field. That should be deep enough. Newt Barr is behind it, makes the catch and the throw, and it is online but too late to get Mateo, who has good speed from third. A sacrifice fly, RBI for Albies, and it's 1-0 Atlanta in the third.
1: Well, Libby has himself to blame for that one with the wild pitch setting up that sacrifice fly possibility.
0: So it, of course, is an earned run. And let's just do the small numbers instead of the big numbers. How about that? Set up to do so if we can get Olsen out here. And fastball right down central. Strike one, a four-seamer at 95. It seems like there's more zip on his pitches. More downhill. There's more finish to his pitches when he's, again, in the windup. The next delivery, here it comes. That's a great pitch. Bottom of the zone. Sinker, 94. Strike two. The Cardinals will have Velasquez, Fermin, and Wynn. That sounds like a run to me.
1: Okay, you're calling the pitch here. What is it on 0-2?
0: Slider. Slider down and away. That's what I'm calling. The 0-2 pitch is a slider, and he swings and misses and strikes out. May have actually been a curveball, but it was a breaking ball either way, and strikeout number 6 for Libertor. And that sends us to the top of the fourth inning. Atlanta on the board first. 1-0 here at Truist Park.
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9: 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Every case is different and must be judged on its own merits.
0: Curveball, strike one to Nelson Velasquez, who had a base hit, the only Cardinal hit, back in the first inning. Hitting from the right side, the one strike pitch is outside, 1-1. Cardinals trailing by a run, each team with just one hit. And the one hit for Atlanta was a leadoff base hit for Jorge Mateo. And he had a trip around the bases and scored on the Albies sacrifice fly. Off-speed delivery is a called strike, a cutter on the outer half to Velasquez. He'll be followed by Fermin and Wynn. As it's starting to get a little darker here in Atlanta. Again, we have some dark clouds, but the rain expectancy is low. At least according to the apps I checked, 2-3%. So I'm not worried about it at the moment. The 1-2 pitch is inside, 2-2. As anybody that doesn't throw hard needs to do, Perez throws inside on people too. You have to establish it anyway. 2-2 pitch is fouled at the plate because that sets up the changeup, which he just threw to Velasquez.
1: Well, in the last three starts for Perez against the Cardinals going back to 2023, he had one earned run allowed in 20 and a third innings, a win, and an 0.44 ERA.
0: That's pretty good. 2-2 pitch to Velasquez is outside, 3-2. He's working him tough. And Perez, of course, has been tough on other people, too, being an all-star, World Series champion, pitcher for a long time in the big leagues. The lefty goes into his wind. The 3-2 pitch is hit high and deep to center field, and that ball is long gone. A big fly for Nelson Velasquez, his third of the year. And we are tied at one. And I know somebody that said he was going to hit a home run. But he said
1: I had a feeling he was going to run into one after getting his base hit. He got the count, worked it to his favor. And it's his third home run, all three against left-handed pitching.
0: Now, are you allowed to say that about a guy that's my pick to click, though? I don't know the pick to click
1: rule.
0: That's
1: why I would have, if you hadn't picked him, I would have picked him.
0: I was going to let you pick him with me.
1: I had a feeling.
0: That's right, you did. I did get to pick first, so that wasn't fair. 444 feet. Is that
1: that wasn't
0: heard?
1: A cheapie at all. That was out there in the drink.
0: And that was a changeup. So all that power was supplied by Velasquez. Yeah, they've got a little water fountain thing out there, and now they've got a baseball in. A little looper down the right field line, long way to run, and it's caught by the right fielder White in foul territory. So Fermin has popped out now and flied out to right. We've got a 1-1 game here in Atlanta. And you're going to want to know this, that this copyrighted broadcast is presented by authority of the St. Louis Cardinals LLC. May not be reproduced or retransmitted in any form, and the accounts and descriptions of this game may not
1: be
0: disseminated
1: without
0: the express written consent of
1: the St. Louis Cardinals, brought to you by Brown and Crouppen and a great
0: law firm. Got that done. Here's a hard hit ball to left field. That's a sinking line drive and a base hit.
1: We had to get that disclaimer in before the win hit.
0: Yes, we did. That made it a win-win. Who is now aboard with six stolen bases. And he is now 3-4-7 and a walk against Martin Perez. That's pretty good. And so is the crowd here. The crowd's starting to fill in. You mentioned it's kind of slow in filling in, but boy, they're here now. Capacity here is 41,000. Wynn takes his lead. The pitch home is taken low. Ball one to Lars Nootbaar.
1: You hear the walk-up song for Nootbaar?
0: I did not.
1: Candyman. Nootbaar.
0: Oh, I get it.
1: Candyman.
0: I'm so locked into this game, John, I don't hear the...
1: That's part of being locked in.
0: I know. Next pitch is down in. I'm just a little bit too focused sometimes. Like, I don't even know what day it is, for example, most of the summer. So I know some things, but not others. That's the typical life of a baseball player, isn't it? Ground ball foul.
1: I think it's a typical life of anybody.
0: Not knowing what
1: that right down
0: is.
1: To it.
0: Yeah, that's probably true.
1: Well, he could act like Baby Ruth here if he wants. Get one toward the chop house in right field.
0: Sounds good to me. Newpark capable of it. He's got power, no doubt. Two homers. Martin delivers to Newpark. Ground ball, base hit to right field. And Wynn is going to stop at second base. He's not testing the arm of the right fielder, White. So a base hit by Wynn, a base hit by Newpark.
1: Hard start the fire.
0: For Blaze Jordan. I was thinking that they might do Blazing Saddles theme song for him.
1: Mm-hmm.
0: It's only day one of a three-game series.
1: Two games left.
0: Yeah, we got
1: this organist is really clever.
0: I wonder what the odds are of him knowing that song. Written, by the way, by Mel Brooks.
1: Frankie Lane did the vocals.
0: And it's Blaze Jordan at the plate right now with two on. And there's a little looper to the left side, but it's going to be caught by the shortstop, Mateo. He got jammed badly on that. Pops out. See that the Cardinals are trying to jump on that first pitch that Perez throws. They know he wants to just get ahead, so they think that's going to be a good one. See, you said, well, you just said, I don't know what day it is. Well, now I know it's Sunday.
1: For Nathan Church.
0: That's great. That is so good. First pitch to Nathan Church is outside for a ball.
1: I'd like to see him hit one steeple high.
0: Yep. Deep in the box. Bat held high. Again, he's been good against lefties. Hit the ball sharply his first time and fouls that one off. He was right on that pitch, too. I feel like he keeps his front shoulder in better.
1: All the wedding music for Church.
0: So good. The 1-1 pitch to Church is taken low for a ball. We should add our congratulations to Ryan Stanek.
1: Yes, we should.
0: They had a child yesterday, and he is on paternity leave right now. So Ryan Fernandez has joined the Cardinals bullpen at the moment. He's going to be available. And here comes a 2-1 pitch to Church, swing and a foul back.
1: On that one, too.
0: More baseballs from the baseball attendant, who I guess is also listed as a bat boy, so he's multitasking. Brings him out to our home plate umpire, Roberto Ortiz. And here we go with a 2-2 delivery. Two on, twos are wild. The pitch to Church is hit high and deep to right field. That one is deep. That one is gone! A three-run homer for Nathan Church. Into the bleachers in right field. Church with his sixth home run of the year, and the Cardinals with a four-run inning lead Atlanta 4-1.
1: Told you, I wouldn't mind it if he hit one steeple high.
0: Well, he did. Two home runs in the inning for the Cardinals, Velasquez and Church. Absolutely a good at-bat against the left-handed pitcher, and that one couldn't have been any better. A bunt attempt and a foul ball off the bat of J.J. Weatherholt.
1: For Nathan Church, his first home run since the 26th of April against Seattle, and he had three home runs in the last two games against Seattle. Hadn't hit one since until he found one in the seats below the chop house here tonight.
0: Off-speed pitch is outside, 1-1 the count on J.J., and of course when he was out, he had shoulder issues, and you wondered, does that zap the power a little bit? Did he have to work his way back to that? But there was no problem with that power. There's a swing and a ball hit down the left field line. That's hooking towards the corner, and the play is made in the corner by the left fielder, Dubon.
1: And he's been a gold glover.
0: He may have robbed a double from Weatherholt on that. He was out of our view, but he caught the baseball, and the inning comes to a close. But a great inning it was. A four-run inning on four hits for the Cardinals. Two big flies. We go to the bottom of the fourth inning. 4-1 St. Louis.
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0: Breaking pitch almost hits Michael Harris the second, and he follows it up with a off-speed pitch down and away. That was a slider, so 2-0 on the leadoff batter, Michael Harris the second. This needs to be a shutdown inning for Matthew Libertor. His team just gave him four runs. The 2-0 pitch is low, 3-0, and he's in danger of walking Harris to lead off an inning for the second time. That happened in the second inning, caused him a lot of stress. And probably Cardinal fans everywhere, but he was able to get out of it. There's a strike, 3-1. Harris was stranded at second base because Libby was able to strike out White, Riley, and Bart. Here comes a 3-1 pitch to Michael Harris, the second, and that's low, and he walked it. That is the third walk already for Libby. And he's just asking for a little trouble here. Let's hope it's just a little trouble. Graybar is your electrical and datacom distributor, by the way, helping to power, connect, and maintain your operations.
1: Yep.
0: Graybar does that.
1: I mean, even right-handed batters can find that short porch in right field here.
0: Yeah, they can. It's a home run park, no question. The pitch home is a called strike on Mauricio Dubon. Made a nice play down the left field line. Seems like it happens all the time. A guy makes a nice play, and he's the second guy up in the next inning. Is that how that saying goes?
1: Not that I recall. Close enough.
0: A slow move to first.
1: Hey, guy makes a great play, and he's still in the lineup.
0: He's right. Joe Garagiola.
1: Go bat sometime tonight.
0: That's our homage to St. Louisan. Joe Garagiola used to say that all the time. A guy made a great play. He'd lead off the next inning. That's right. There's a pitch inside, 2-1. And I maintain when a guy makes a great play to end the inning,
1: he bats second.
0: He comes to the plate 11% of the time.
1: Okay.
0: I don't think they're related, but it does seem like it. The next pitch is a swing and a miss. Good changeup from Matthew Libertor. That may have been his best changeup that he's thrown so far, as Dubon was way out on the front foot. You can kind of tell when a batter is fooled by a changeup. Their body goes forward and their bat starts to slow down and they kind of flail away at it. That's typically what's going on there. The 1-2 pitch, Harris not going. That pitch is hit hard to left field, and that's going to back up Nupar. And he makes the catch running up against the wall. He took a great route on that. That's as good a play as we've seen Nupar make this year since coming back. And we know that his feet are better, he feels better, and he was moving on that play.
1: Great jump.
0: And took a great bit of effort and a great jump to make that play up against the wall. That's outstanding. And a big help to Libertor, too, by the way.
1: Oh, that was going to be a run.
0: So it's Eli White who struck out his first time. Harris is going to go here, I'll bet you. As the pitch is taken high for a ball. And I didn't mean right now.
1: Oh, okay.
0: I'm hedging my
1: okay.
0: bet.
1: Okay. I mean, sometime tonight.
0: He's going to go home later. Yes. No, he's going to run during this at-bat. Not yet. As he takes a pitch high, and Herrera's going to challenge that. I thought that one might have been high, but we'll see if Herrera's 2-for-2 today. He had a big one in the first inning that resulted in a strikeout, and he's right again. Never question Ivan Herrera. He's always been pretty good at that, hasn't he? And I think he's actually calling a good game with Libby here, too. One ball, one strike. Harris, the runner at first base. Long hold. And coming to the plate is Libby, and there's a ground ball foul. And another nice play at the end of the Cardinals dugout. And that's John Jay again.
1: Well, Herrera has been a quick study the last 2 years on how to work with his pitchers, how to call a game, how to prep for a game, something he wasn't very well versed when he came to the big leagues.
0: But I do think he's improved. I think
1: a lot.
0: That's evident here tonight. 1-2 pitch is low, and Michael Harris II is trying to make a liar out of me because he's not running. Looks over to the first base coach, Antoine Richardson. They communicate. He takes his lead. Doesn't look like he's going to go again, but maybe he's setting up Libby here. 2-2 the count, not going. Swing and a miss, and he strikes out White. And maybe the Braves are just playing for the bigger inning here. They don't want to get thrown out.
1: I mean, it looks like that's what they've been doing, and with a great deal of success. Earlier in the year, it looked like they might be popping the champagne corks, winning the division shortly after the All-Star break the way they started out, but they've fallen on some hard times lately.
0: They'll have better days ahead.
1: Oh, they will.
0: Move to first base again, back safely. Very short lead by Michael Harris II with Austin Riley at the plate. They have 103 home runs. Cardinals have 89, so they're living by the home run a little bit more than the Cardinals are. And again, a ballpark where you can do that. Next delivery to Riley is a called strike. That one was boxed a little bit by Herrera. That's one of those where you got the spring in the glove.
1: Well, that calling card toss before the pitch over that lob to first may have been setting up Harris.
0: It may have. That's how Libby gets those pickoffs. He'll come set, and he won't do that slow little move, but he'll step off the back of the rubber and throw from the hip. Here's the pitch home, a little ground ball to the left side. That's handled by Mason Wynn on one hop, and he flips over to Weatherholt covering. And a good inning by
1: Harris. Didn't run.
0: No, he didn't. Maybe he's hurt. Could be. Don't know. But Libby got out of the inning, and he did put up a zero after the Cardinals gave him some support. So well done, Matthew Libertor. On to the fifth. John will have the play-by-play for you. Cardinals 4, Atlanta 1.
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1: Herrera hits a high fly to center field that Michael Harris II is able to put the squeeze on for out number one in the fifth inning, with the Cardinals enjoying a 4-1 lead here in Atlanta. So Ricky did some delving into Michael Harris II between innings, a strike called to Jordan Walker.
0: Yeah, I know that he's had leg issues, but it's still current with him. A hamstring, he's been bothered by that, so the Braves are just not running him very often, and that's why he didn't take off.
1: Here's a shot into center field, but right to Harris, who makes the catch shoulder high. That was blistered by Jordan Walker, who's been on with a walk, and he's 0 for 2 after that.
0: Put a star on that one in terms of a good at-bat for Walker, but you made the point that, as we talked about it after that inning, that he didn't really run hard the second either.
1: No.
0: But that's an indication to me of a guy that's being very careful about something that's current, not just kind of in his recent history, but also
1: they've already lost Acuna to injury. Here's a swing and a miss by Nelson Velasquez.
0: He's clicking all over the place.
1: That he is, with a base hit and his third home run of the year. That home run tied the game at one. Takes a change down and away. We have two fast outs. Fly out to center, line out to center. The pitch by Perez. Inside, 2 balls and a strike. Balanced outfield, playing in some in center, it's Harris. White off the line. The same for the left fielder, Dubon. A ball up and away, 3-1, and he'll be looking for a go here as Velasquez is after his third hit in the game. 3 balls and a strike with 2 outs.
0: He can afford to sit on something here and guess. Now, he hit a changeup for a home run. He might be guessing that changeup again.
1: Here's the 3-1 pitch. That's outside as we pause for an ID here on the Cardinals Radio Network, powered by Graybar.

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1: What if you're coming from San Jose?
0: Do you know the way? That was the walk-up song. Do you know the way to San Jose for Jose Fermin, who takes ball one from Perez? From the stretch, you look to first and the pitch. A strike called. One ball, one strike. Well, LA is a big freeway. Yeah. Put 100 down and buy a car.
1: Great song.
0: Perez pitching with one on, two outs. We're in the fifth. The pitch right down the middle. Fermin wasn't looking for the pitch or the location when he got an 83-mile-an-hour cutter. A little bit of a hanger. Fermin is lined out softly to Albies and fouled out down the right field line to Eli White, the right fielder. Velasquez takes his lead. The pitch. Jam shot, a slowly hit ground ball to short. The throw by Mateo in time to get Fermin. The Cardinals strand a runner. They've left four on, and halfway through the game, the Cardinals lead in Atlanta 4-1.
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0: 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Joey Bart took a while to get to home plate. He's their catcher, and he'll lead off the bottom of the fifth inning. The pitch by Libby is swung on and missed to a slider and kept that one down and out of the zone to Joey Bart. Bart turned pro out of Georgia Tech. He's 29 years old. The pitch. A ball low, one ball, one strike. Mentioned earlier, it's his sixth game with Atlanta. He's 2 out of 15 with a homer and 3 RBIs and 1 strikeout. That's after coming over from the Pirates. The pitch. Foul ball, upper deck off to the right. And Libertor gets ahead of the leadoff man, 1 and 2.
1: He's ahead and he's got runs too. His team gave him some runs, which I think is also good for him to be able to take just a deep breath and kind of work through this game here. Pitch number 76 coming up right now for Libby, so I could see him going six innings in this game. And honestly, you'd like him to just have a good ending. No matter what happens, give him a good ending to this so he leaves with a lead, and whenever that might be. And let's hope he can just kind of push through the fifth and sixth and give it over to the bullpen.
0: Bart with the foul ball stays alive at one ball, two strikes. Libertor struck him out as one of three consecutive strikeouts in the second inning. The pitch. That hit him. Got too close to Bart. And with a hit by pitch, the leadoff man is on in the fifth inning.
1: That's frustrating.
0: That hit the left foot right on top of the shoe.
1: Which is a frustrating thing from a pitcher when you are ahead in the count 1 and 2 and you hit somebody in the foot. I mean, it's just...
0: That's his first hit by pitch all season.
1: Interesting. You just kick yourself when that happens.
0: With a man on, here's Mateo, and he takes a strike. Mateo singled to left field, stole second, advanced on a wild pitch, and scored on a sacrifice fly for the Braves run in the third inning. Mateo has grounded in to two double plays. He takes up and away, one ball, one strike.
1: Martin Perez had 14 and a third scoreless innings against the Cardinals before they scored that fourth inning.
0: Libertor looks to first base. He pitches, and that's fouled out of play. Going over the screen, off to our right, a 1-2 count on the ninth place hitter, who broke an 0-for-8 with the base hit to left. Only two hits in his last 14 at-bats with two runs scored. Jorge Mateo, 31 years old from the Dominican Republic. The pitch to the right-handed batter is swung on and fouled. Just got a piece of it to stay alive at 1-2. The fans have started the wave here. They're trying to.
1: Well, sometimes they start small, as we know, and then they get picked
0: up. It's coming
1: up.
0: Our way.
1: It is. And it is counterclockwise here on the East Coast.
0: Now the pitch by Libertor, a foul ball out of play to the right. The lights are beginning to take effect here in Atlanta. They've been on since the beginning of the game. Pretty good crowd on hand tonight.
1: Flags blowing up a little bit, I think a little bit gustier towards right field right now.
0: Yeah, that's more than 5 miles an hour. It's blowing left to right, 5 miles an hour at the start of the game. The next pitch is swung on, and that is ripped foul down the left field line. Called foul quickly by Alex McKay. Libertor to the rosin bag, returning to first base, Joey Bart. He was hit by a pitch, got behind in the count, and was hit on the foot by a Libertor pitch. Libby would like the double play ball right here, the pitch. A swing and a miss. He'll take the strikeout. Already 8 strikeouts for Libertor.
1: And again, it's the slider that's the swing and miss. He really has a good slider in this game. It's down. It's not at the top of the zone. I've long felt that his slider is a better pitch than his curveball is, and I don't think he would agree with that if we discussed
0: it. Ollie talked about the shape and the movement of his curveball being pretty good in recent starts.
1: It has.
0: Even with all the runs charged to Libertor. His pitch, a fastball strike to Drake Baldwin. A fly out to left, a strikeout swinging. Baldwin, slightly open stance. He's a good one out of Missouri State. The pitch, swung on, and that's fouled out of play off to the left. Since returning from the injured list on June 16th. He has the second highest ground ball rate and the eighth highest whiff rate in Major League Baseball. Almost 70% on the ground and 38.4% whiffing. Swing and miss. The 0-2 pitch. Tonight he's doing the DH role. He swings and it's a foul ball. New ball thrown to the mound by Herrera with the old ball picked up down the right field line.
1: And there's the curveball that was hanging. And if it was a better swing and if he was looking for it, that would have been a two-run homer. That's the pitch he's making mistakes with. More often than the slider, to me.
0: A lead by Bart at first base. Now the pitch. A swing and a foul. I mentioned the ground ball rate because that's exactly what Libertor would like here. Yep. A ground ball to Weatherholt for a 4-6-3 double play. Seven ground ball double plays for Baldwin. Lefty against lefty. Libertor on 0-2. A swing and a miss. Baldwin strikes out for the second time, and that's nine strikeouts for Libertor. Baldwin is now 0 for his last 36 with 17 strikeouts.
1: A lot of chase going on today with the Atlanta Braves batter.
0: Libertor struck out nine Pirates on the 19th of May in St. Louis, followed that up with a 10-strikeout game at Milwaukee. The 10 is season high. Check swing, a ball in the dirt, and it's ball one on Ozzie Albies. Albies, a sacrifice fly and a pop-up. So a 10-strikeout performance against Milwaukee, a season and career high. One off of that number right now with the 1-0 pitch to Albies. Up and away, ball two. A hit by pitch and then two strikeouts. Albies going to have to wait a moment as Libertor wants a different baseball. He throws the old one over to the Cardinal dugout. The Cardinals will have Wynn, Nootbaar, and Blaze Jordan coming up when they face the Braves in the top of the sixth inning. 4-1 Cardinals, the pitch. Ground ball, and that's fielded fair by Blaze Jordan. Good throw, gets Albies. Nicely done after the hit by pitch. Libertor is eligible for a W, pitching five innings. We go to the sixth, 4-1 Cardinals.
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8: We're in the sixth inning with the Cardinals leading 4-1 in Atlanta. That's it for their starter tonight, Martin Perez. 85 pitches over five innings. Four runs, four hits allowed, three walks, one strikeout, and two home runs given up. Velasquez that tied the game, and Church, a three-run homer, supplying the Cardinals with their three-run lead. 4-1. James Karinchak is the new pitcher. He's a right-hander facing Mason Winn. Winn takes a high fastball. 94 on that pitch.
9: I think on the Cardinals side, with Libby getting Albies out to end the fifth inning, it means lefty-lefty to start the bottom of the sixth inning. And despite him having 95 pitches, I think he'll go out for those two guys.
8: Here's a pitch a little bit high, 2-0 on Mason Winn.
9: Cardinals will have a right-hander ready after that, but I think he'll go back out.
8: And it was Fermin making the play on Albies' ground ball over a third. Blaze Jordan is playing first in this game. So 5-3 on the last out after Libby struck out two more batters in the fifth. A ball up and in, and Karinchak falls behind Mason Winn, 3-0.
9: Mentioned how rough it's been on their starters in the last 16 games, ERA over 6. Well, their bullpen has been the best in baseball over that same period of time. So this is a positive part of the Braves team right now.
8: 3-0, Winn is 1-for-2 with a run scored. Nootbaar, 1-for-2 with a run scored. And then it's Blaze Jordan. Karinchak's pitch, right down the middle. 94 on his fastball, 3-1. Mason has hit safely his last three games, going 3 out of 9. 8 hits in his last 29 at-bats. And 6 RBIs in the last 8 games. Winn is looking for something good here on 3-1 with nobody out in the Cardinals' half of the sixth inning. Check swing, and it is low, ball 4. On the appeal, no swing. A leadoff walk. Don't miss the next Cardinals conversation, July the 11th. It's with the Wizard, Ozzie Smith, presented by Edward Jones. An unforgettable Q&A, including a photo with Ozzie. And you'll be posing with Ozzie alongside the 1982 World Series trophy. How about that? Learn more at cardinals.com/conversations. Coming up on July the 11th with Ozzie Smith. Karinchak with the pitch. High and in to Lars Nootbaar. Nootbaar singled to right field. He was on for the two-out, three-run homer by Nathan Church. And you know how I love two-out RBI.
9: Oh, yeah, that you do.
8: So did Nathan Church.
9: I'm kind of a big fan of three-run homers.
8: You and Earl Weaver.
9: That's right. I'm not the first to say
8: that. Oliver Marble, too.
9: Yeah, that's right.
8: Brief conference between Joey Bart and Karinchak. Karinchak works against the first base side of the rubber, standing tall, working from the belt. Moved to first and diving back safely, Mason Winn. Karinchak is 30 years old. And we've seen him in the past with Cleveland. He pitched with the Guardians up until this season.
9: Just realized that he's from my neck of the woods.
8: You grew up in the woods?
9: Close to him, yeah.
8: Here's the 1-0. A strike on the inside corner, 1-1.
9: He was born in Newburgh, New York. Actually, he went to high school in Walden, which is basically across the Hudson River.
8: Bryant.
9: For where I was born.
8: Went to college at Bryant.
9: Yes, and high school in Walden.
8: One ball, one strike, the count on Nootbaar.
9: And that kind of is the woods, as I recall.
8: And Karinchak wears double zero, not zero.

0: It's double zero. The runner goes. The pitch is taken for a strike. The throw to second, way too late. A steal for Mason Wynn.
1: Great jump by Mason. He goes halfway between having a tell and just getting a good break. He didn't leave like crazy early, but he knew something about the delivery of Karinchak, and he took off, picks up stolen base number seven. Cardinals in business here in the sixth inning.
0: Now Newbar will try his best to move Wynn over to third base. One ball, two strikes. Newbar with a slightly open stance deep in the box. The pitch on the way. Newbar takes a ball low. Two and two. Newbar wearing white batting gloves. The Cardinals in their road gray uniforms. Red caps and helmets. Cardinals across the front of the jersey with the birds on the bat. The pitch by Karinchak. A swing and a miss. 95 on the fastball to strike out Newbar, who could not advance Wynn. One gone for Blaze Jordan. Jordan is trying to break an 0 for 8.
1: Boy, that's a struggle for Newbar right now. He's been doing so many things well. He made a great play defensively today. He had a hit and scored a run, but he's just 2 for 22 now with runners in scoring position.
0: Light My Fire, the walk-up song for Blaze Jordan this time. He's 0 for 2 tonight, but there's an RBI out there for him as he takes ball one upstairs. 12 runs batted in his first 15 games in the big leagues. Actually, his first 14. This is his 15th game. And a chance to add to that total. He has one home run that was hit at Minnesota. His second major league game. Playing first base tonight as Alec Burleson gets a break from the lineup. The pitch by Karinchak. That's a breaking ball and a strike called. One and one. Jordan with four hits in his last 24 at-bats. Usually puts the ball in play. He swings and fouls that back to the screen. One ball and two strikes on the Cardinal infielder.
1: You probably knew this, but the Bryant University mascot, which is where he went to college, are the Bulldogs.
0: Okay.
1: I thought you'd probably knew that anyway. And Bryant University
0: I do now.
1: Is in Rhode Island, which I didn't even know that.
0: The pitch on the way in the dirt, and that gets away from Bart, and that gets the runner went over to third. Now, Blaze Jordan has 12 runs batted in, three of those by way of sacrifice flies that he collected in three consecutive games on the homestand.
1: That overcooked curveball just took a funny bounce on Bart. Bart's a good receiver, and Karinchak has that nasty curveball with a lot of break to it, and he just overcooked that one a little bit. And now they have to play the infield in, and you're right, just a fly ball to the outfield, that's all the Cardinals need right here.
0: Karinchak with the 2-2 pitch. A long pause. Here it comes for Blaze Jordan. A swing, and there's a drive. That's hit well. Right center field, and it's going to be caught on the track by Eli White, tagging at third and scoring Mason Wynn. The Cardinals lead 5-1, and that is sacrifice fly number 4 for Blaze Jordan and RBI number 13.
1: Another good at-bat. He gets the high fives from everybody in the Cardinals dugout, but Mason Wynn had a lot to do with that, too. In fact, Mason, I believe, saw something from the pitcher, and he's passing that on to J.J. Weatherholt, who is in the on-deck circle. Church is at the plate now, but J.J.'s got some tip from Mason that's fresh.
0: Here's Karinchak. Nathan Church takes strike one. Church, a ground out his first time up, and then he hit one out to the seats below the chop house in right field, a three-run homer. They gave the Cardinals a 4-1 lead. And with Mason Wynn getting on with a walk, a steal, advancing on a wild pitch, Blaze Jordan hit a sacrifice fly for a 5-1 lead. And there's a ball, one ball, one strike on Church.
1: Two Cardinals who had never played against the Braves, but I guess you could say Blaze Jordan clearly would be a third. But Church and Velasquez both homered in this game, in their first game against Atlanta.
0: Karinchak's pitch is swung on, and that is popped up just to the left of home plate. Bart, off with the mask, makes the catch on the grass as Church fouls out. But Wynn walked, stole a base, advanced on a wild pitch, and scored on a sacrifice fly. On to the bottom of the sixth. 5-1, the Cardinals lead in Atlanta.
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0: It's left, left, right with Matt Olson, then Michael Harris and Mauricio Dubon. The pitch outside, a ball. Matt Olson has struck out twice. It's a 1-1 count. Libertor facing the left-handed batting first baseman. He's a 3-time All-Star. Olson checks his swing and did not go on the appeal. The ball rolls away from Ivan Herrera up the third baseline. No swing, according to Alex McKay, and it's 2-1. The Cardinals have a little movement in the bullpen. Is someone throwing out there now, Ricky?
1: Well, someone's catching. That's all I can see right now. So somebody must be throwing to
0: a him. Swing and a miss. Libby with a 94-mile-an-hour fastball just below the knees. Olson pulled the trigger, and the count goes to 2-2.
1: I believe it's Soriano. It is a right-hander for sure.
0: Fermin plays like a shortstop, playing off the third baseline, and there's ball three just outside.
1: I would say two batters for Libby again. Lefty here, lefty on deck.
0: 3-2 on Olson, who has struck out twice, once on a challenge, the other time swinging. The 3-2 pitch. Check swing. Did he go? No, and that's outside, and Herrera throws the ball to first anyway. On the appeal,
1: he went. I thought he went on that. The Cardinals bench is giving it to our third base umpire, Alex McKay. Herrera threw it down to first. He was sure that he swung, and McKay's giving it right back to the Cardinals right now. But in my mind, I think he did go on that.
0: And here comes Oliver Marmol. He's going to be going to the bullpen. The pitching change brought to you by Goodwill. Give hope, give local. Give Goodwill. There's the move to the pen, and we'll be right back.
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0: 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It's George Soriano pitching to left-handed batting Michael Harris II. The pitch outside for a ball.
1: Really good outing for Liberatore. You know, there are bounce backs, and then there are bounce backs in the right direction, and I think this was a really good bounce back, high-level one for Liberatore after the last few starts. Well done. Only one hit allowed in five-plus innings.
0: Here's a pitch that breaks inside off the plate. Two balls and no strikes. The Braves have failed to put the leadoff man on base only one time. That was in the first inning. Runner at first, nobody out. The 2-0 pitch. Strike call. And that was Soriano going to his slider on 2-0. He's backed away from using so many fastballs. Big, strong right-handed pitcher working from the third base side of the rubber, and there's a swing and a foul.
1: Changeup's really good.
0: Slider's very good.
1: Yeah, I thought his last outing, changeup was as good as it's been in the last few, and I feel like he got the feel of that pitch back again, and that's his swing and miss pitch, actually, is the changeup.
0: Two balls, two strikes. Runner at first. Nobody out. There's a ground ball to the second baseman. The only play is at first. Pretty good jump by Olsen going towards second, and Harris is thrown out by Weatherholt. Runner at second with one out. And before Dubon bats, let's pause for station identification on the Cardinals Radio Network, powered by Graybar.

0: Along with Ricky Horton, our producer engineer is Ryan Schulte. I'm John Rooney, Truist Park in Atlanta, Georgia. Ball one to Mauricio Dubon and former San Francisco Giants outfielder Mike Yastrzemski, a left-handed batter, is going to bat for Eli White. As the young Yaz is waiting near the on-deck circle for Atlanta on the first base side. There's a swing and a drive. That's hit to deep left field, but moving over to his left, there's Nukbar to make the catch. That ball took off the end of the bat, thank goodness. Didn't get it on the sweet spot,
1: thankfully.
0: And here is Yaz out, and now Yaz is coming up.
1: Yeah, here's the pinch hitter. He's had good numbers against the Cardinals. Like, he's the same, really, as Austin Riley. They're OPS over 1,000, both of them, in their career against the Cardinals. So I know that Walt Weiss is aware of that stat and was looking forward to an opportunity where he could use him in this game. By the way, last inning I saw a big, huge England banner here at the ballpark as the England World Cup game is going to be tomorrow here in Atlanta, the noon game, so it's going to be a lot of sports going on in Atlanta. They take on Congo tomorrow. Of course, England is one of the favorite teams in the World Cup.
0: Now it's Mike Yastrzemski. The pitch. Slider in there for a strike. Harris grounded out. Dubon, a fly out. Olsen is the runner at second base with two away. Carl Yastrzemski's grandson at the plate. The pitch. Fouled off. Carl Yastrzemski, a triple crown winner with the Boston Red Sox.
1: What did he hit?
0: 67.
1: 301 that year? Maybe the only batter to hit 300 in the American League. I believe that's what he hit.
0: It was good enough. The Cardinals beat the Red Sox in 67. There's a foul ball off to the right. And that'll get 220, four homers, 10 RBIs for Mike Yastrzemski.
1: Of course, Mike Shannon, big part of that. Bob Gibson, a big part of that.
0: Lou Brock.
1: All the great Cardinal names from that era.
0: The pitch on the way, outside. One ball, two strikes on Yastrzemski. Ricky is getting ready for the seventh inning here at Truist Park. This is game one of a three-game series. All 6:15 Central time starts. The 1-2 pitch, up and away. Two balls, two strikes.
1: Did you hear what I just said off mic?
0: Well, your voice changed. Here's the pitch and a ground ball past the mound. Up the middle, Weatherholt gets to it, throws off balance, one hop, safe at first is the call. Close play.
1: Boy, it sure was.
0: Actually, I thought for a moment they had him.
1: I thought he was out, too. It was a good play.
0: And they are going to challenge.
1: Good play on both ends.
0: I think he's out.
1: Really good play on the receiving end by Jordan, but outstanding effort as well by Weatherholt.
2: Challenging the safe call at first base.
1: We're looking at it for the first time on the replay, and he is going to be out.
0: He's out.
1: He's definitely out.
0: Put a star on that. It wasn't all that close.
1: Cardinals are starting to walk off the field, and I'm getting ready for the next inning. Doing my jumping jacks, doing my stretching.
0: The Cardinals saw the replay up on the big screen. They're walking off the field, and Ricky has the seventh with the Cardinals leading 5-1.
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1: New pitcher for the Atlanta Braves as we go to the top of the seventh. He pitched at Southeast Missouri State, and his name is Dylan Dodd. He's a left-hander, and he's going to face the top of the order for the Cardinals, Weatherholt, Herrera, and Walker, as we have a 5-1 game. Dodd, the lefty, works out of the stretch. His first pitch is taken for a strike. And again, in case you didn't hear me say it off mic, 32,935 is my attendance guess here tonight in Atlanta on a warm evening. Feels like temperature was 105 at game time. Fastball misses outside, a sinker to Weatherholt, and the count's now 1-1. Great work by Matthew Liberatore. He ends up going 5 innings. You can close the book on him.
0: I hear it.
1: There's a slider, a called strike, and we're going to get a challenge here. He just asked for a challenge, and they didn't see him.
7: Previous piece was called strike. Batter's challenging him.
1: But he's going to do it anyway. That's weird. He didn't see him. Wasn't looking. But J.J. got his attention, and he kind of allowed it. And it is a ball.
7: I always have to challenge my mind.
1: That voice you hear is Roberto Ortiz. Done a nice job behind the plate today. So it's Weatherholt, who's 0 for 2 with a walk batting against the lefty Dylan Dodd. Next pitch, a fastball on the inside corner. He's got good stuff. Actually may have been a bit of a slider. Caught the inside corner. So Liberatore went 5 innings. One hit, one run, 4 walks, 9 punchouts, 98 pitches, 60 of them for strikes. The 2-2 pitch, here it comes. That's a fastball outside corner. He got him anyway. So he strikes out Weatherholt. A good start for Dodd, the lefty. Stiefel is stitched into Cardinals tradition and into the fabric of St. Louis. Proudly worn on every jersey, Stiefel is investing in excellence in our hometown and across the nation. Stiefel, where success meets success. Ivan Herrera 0 for 3 today. Done a very nice job, in my view, behind the plate.
0: I think this is one of his best games caught.
1: Yeah, and I would say extremely important for him to have a good start alongside Matthew Liberatore. Now, Libby's the one doing it. We get it, but your catcher can hurt you, and he can help you. And I think Ivy has helped him. Ground ball foul, and that's off the iPad of somebody. Hope it didn't break.
0: Carl Yastrzemski, in his Triple Crown year, hit .326.
1: Okay.
0: But he won the batting title the next year in '68, hitting .301.
1: There you go. So a
0: year later, he batted .301 to lead the AL.
1: And then they, of course, started changing the the mound, too, at the time to help out hitters, and we can help we can kind of blame or support Bob Gibson for that, because he was
0: 326, 44 homers, 121 RBIs for Carl Yastrzemski, and his grandson's playing right field now for Atlanta.
1: Ground ball to short, gobbled up by Mateo, who throws out Herrera, who's 0 for 4. He's been a little sluggish offensively lately, but don't count out Ivan Herrera. He can hit. I refuse to count him out. So who are you rooting for tomorrow, the Congo DR or England in World Cup, if anybody?
0: The Cardinals.
1: The Cardinals, tomorrow night, right here again at Truist Park in Atlanta. Jordan Walker takes a pitch inside. It'll be Michael McGreevy up against Ronaldo Lopez. Lopez 3-1, McGreevy 3-6. Pregame starts at 5:20, first pitch at 6:15, or 7:15 local time here in Georgia. Walker's from Georgia, not far from here.
0: Stone Mountain.
1: Takes a pitch inside. You know that there are six Hall of Famers that were born in the state of Georgia. I thought there'd be more than that. But it's up on a little display they have in the Cardinals clubhouse for visiting people to learn about the state of Georgia, which I think is nice. 2-0 pitch is taken high. 3-0, maybe a go pitch for Jordan. Six Hall of Famers. Ready?
0: Ready.
1: Frank Thomas. Johnny Mines.
0: I know him. Josh, I know Frank Thomas.
1: Josh Gibson. Jackie Robinson. Ty Cobb, you don't know him. And Bill Terry. Those are the six born in Georgia. There's a fastball in the outside corner, so it's 3-1. Buster Posey, born in Georgia. But he's not quite eligible yet. Buster Posey. The 3-1 delivery is taken for a strike, and Jordan doesn't think so. Well, we'll find out. The 3-1 delivery, is it a strike or not? It is. So the Cardinals lose a challenge. They're down to one. So six Hall of Famers from Georgia, and there are 47 current players from the state of Georgia, including the man at the plate. That, too, is up on a separate little presentation in the clubhouse, including Jordan's name and 46 others. Big league players, which is 6% of big league players are from Georgia, for those of you scoring at home. 3-2 pitch is swung on and missed. Walker strikes out. The Cardinals go 1-2-3. Two strikeouts in the seventh. We go to the bottom of the seventh inning. And, of course, we have the seventh inning stretch presented by Spectrum, built for big moments here for St. Louis. 5-1 Cardinales.
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1: Austin Riley playing third base today for Atlanta. He takes strike one. He struck out and grounded out, batting against Soriano for the first time, who's back out for his second inning of work here in the bottom of the seventh inning. The pitch is lofted into center field, and moving over is the Cardinals center fielder. He calls off Walker, and Church makes the play. Riley hit that ball off the end of the bat. He's now 0 for 3, and he is now in his 33rd game without having a home run, but he might get one more at bat before it's over. And it'll be Joey Bart to bat with one out. By the way, the seventh inning stretch was presented by Spectrum, built for big moments here for St. Louis. Action in the Cardinals' pen. There's some milling about, and JoJo Romero's throwing in support of Soriano, who works from the third base side of the rubber. His first pitch is a slider and a beauty. He's sharp tonight. Strike one on Bart. He was able to get a ground out, a fly out, and a ground out in the sixth inning. So he's retired all four batters that he has faced. He's ready for the next delivery. Here it comes. That's inside. 1-1. Backed him off the plate a bit. Joey Bart is only 2 for 20 with Atlanta. Make that 2 for 15. Can't read my own writing. After coming over from Pittsburgh, 1-1 pitch is grounded foul towards the third base side. He has struck out and been hit by a pitch. That was by Libby. Again, a solid outing for Matthew Libertor. So happy for him to finish June with one good start after all the rough ones. Kept the ball in the ballpark, only gave up one hit. That was the base hit by Mateo, leading off the third inning. Next delivery is outside, a sweeper from Soriano.
0: Well, Libby was 0-3 with a 9 ERA in his last four road starts, and it was just the opposite this performance at Truist Park tonight.
1: 2-2 pitch is a called strike three on the outside corner, and Bart was not able to get the bat off his shoulder on that. The game brought to you by Budweiser, official beer sponsor of Major League Baseball. Crack open the game with Budweiser and enjoy unrivaled flavor and refreshment. He painted it. And again, a good mix going on here with Soriano and Ivan Herrera. Two out, nobody on, and Jorge Mateo at the plate. JoJo Romero is ready. Swing and a miss. That was a wild swing at a slider. And there's the Braves being...
0: The Braves.
1: The Braves, what they've been lately, chasing batters. I mean, they're just chasing the ball outside the zone a little bit too much. Next pitch is outside the zone, and he let that one go, 1-1. Libby did walk four batters, but struck out nine.
0: I mean, the impressive inning was when Libby walked Harris and Dubon, then struck out White, Riley, and Bart.
1: Let's hope that's a turning point for him. That moment, that
0: could well
1: moment,
0: be.
1: That bottom of the second inning was just critical for his success today. Fastball misses high by Soriano, who's been... Well, he's been delightfully good. 3.22 ERA. He's trying to finish off his second scoreless inning here as we play in the bottom of the seventh inning. Next delivery. The check swing. No, he swung at that one. Couldn't hold up. Got fooled by the pitch going down and in on him. So Mateo now has a 2-2 count with Drake Baldwin due up next. He might be JoJo's. We'll see. Next pitch is tap foul. Mateo has a big swing, doesn't he?
0: And for that big swing, to have the ball go about 45 feet.
1: Yeah.
0: Foul.
1: Didn't
0: on
1: time,
0: the ground.
1: Didn't time that one up right. Does have four homers. And again, he has the only hit that they have so far. They've been struggling offensively. Again, 2.9 runs per game in the last 16 games. That's not a lot. But this team is going to be better at some point. 2-2 pitch is outside. They were better at one point. That was the beginning of the year. You mentioned that. Great start they had. We're talking about a struggling team, John, that's 16 games over 500.
0: I mean, that's how good they were.
1: Yeah, I know. Payoff pitch coming up from Soriano to Mateo. It's grounded foul past the third base bag down the left field line. And it's handled by the ball person who flips it to a fan.
0: Makes a friend. The White Sox are about to win their 45th game, leading 9-3 at Baltimore in the middle of the ninth.
1: It's a different team, isn't it?
0: They're the first place team in the AL Central.
1: 3-2 pitch coming up. It's up and in and almost hit him. Up under his chin and back to the screen. And he went flying. Bat went flying. Helmet went flying. And he's going to get first base. And we're going to get a new pitcher as Ollie's coming out to bring in JoJo Romero with the lefties that do up. So this pitching change is brought to you by Missouri Farmers Care, feeding Cardinal fans across the nation. We'll be right back.
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1: New pitcher for the Cardinals is left-hander JoJo Romero, who's been busy all summer long. Had some rough patches, but for the most part has been very solid for the Cardinals again. And Romero in game number 38 delivers a slider, strike one, to Drake Baldwin, who has flied out and struck out twice. 3.72 ERA for JoJo. 0-2 record. And his next delivery is taken low, so he's here for this lefty lane, so the guess would be he would be in for the next four batters. I would say that's what he's doing. And wherever that ends up, he'll give way to whoever's next. Could be Swanson, could be Graceffo, could be Ragic, could be O'Brien, could be Fernandez from the right side. Swing and a foul off to the left. Of course, Justin Brule, the other lefty in their pen.
0: Back when the Braves were really cooking, they could be down 2, 3, sometimes 4 runs going to the last at bat. They felt like they had the opponents right where they wanted them and came back to beat them. Hasn't been that way lately.
1: It's in their memory bank, though, isn't it? There's a little looper to left. That's going to drop for a hit. Baldwin just stuck his bat out, and the Braves aren't done in this inning.
0: He breaks an 0 for 36.
1: Hit a little flare to left field, so two on, two out for Ozzie Albies, who's going to bat right-handed. That was actually an outstanding pitch by JoJo. That was down off the plate, sharp slider, and just a defensive swing by Baldwin, who just happened to time it upright.
0: Well, nothing you'd think out of 36 at-bats, though.
1: You'd do that one other time.
0: Yeah, but something's going to fall.
1: Albies hits that ball towards left center field. That's going to drop for a hit in front of Church. The Braves are going to pick up another run on the base hit by Albies, and here they come. Albies with both RBIs in the game. He scores Mateo, who had a two-out walk, and boy, do those two-out walks get you.
0: Well, they've come back to get Soriano in recent games.
1: He was one pitch away from having two scoreless innings, but the slider slipped out of his hand. It almost hit Mateo and was a walk. Swing and a foul off to the left by Matt Olson, who now represents the tying run at the plate. That's how fast it happens in this game. And he's the guy they want up. He has 20 homers, 52 RBIs. He's got a one-strike count facing JoJo Romero. Next delivery is outside.
0: Challenged.
1: Cardinals only have one challenge left, so they better be right here. And the answer is up on the board in 2 seconds. It's a ball. So the Cardinals are out of challenges. And it's a 1-1 count, but maybe worth it. JoJo needed some help there. The 1-1 pitch, a swing and a miss. Got away with one there. Oh, man. That could have been
0: that had a problem. That had a lot of plate.
1: It sure did. It had a lot of hang to it, but fortunately, Olson missed it. He struck out twice and walked once.
0: But with Olson, sometimes all it takes is that one swing.
1: JoJo's ahead 1-2. Here comes the 1-2 pitch, and that's taken low, 2-2, with Harris on deck. So JoJo's given up a base hit and a base hit in this inning. Both of them kind of flares. Albies didn't hit his hard either. But they all count. Got to give him credit for it. Big pitch, 2-2 delivery. Is a little ground ball up the middle, almost hit the umpire. Mason Wynn has it, and a wide throw, but being able to make that play, stretching out and laying out, is Blaze Jordan, as he
0: was on his stomach,
1: saved an error there on his stomach. Paul Goldschmidt used to do that
0: a lot.
1: He did it a lot indeed, and Mason was able to make that play, and JoJo gets out of the inning, but the Braves do pick up a run. We go to the eighth. It's now 5-2 Cardinals.
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1: Right-hander Ian Hamilton had his contract selected by Atlanta on June 24th. He pitched one hitless and scoreless inning while fanning two batters. Since then, he's worked an inning on April 21st at Washington, allowing three runs. And he's going to face the Cardinals and a pinch hitter here. Alec Burleson will bat for Nelson Velasquez. Velasquez had a perfect night as the DH, a single, a home run, and a walk. And now it's Burleson at the plate. Hamilton's pitch, low for a ball. Alec Burleson is batting 280. He has hit 13 home runs, driving in 57. He takes wide, ball two, two balls and no strikes. And Burleson has a way of getting on base.
2: He's also a .397 hitter in his career against Atlanta, so
1: with six homers.
2: I love those numbers.
1: The 2-0. A hot shot foul off the screen in front of the Atlanta dugout. Two balls and a strike. Burleson holding the bat high over his head. Hamilton with the 2-1 pitch. Strike called, 2-2. Burleson, then Jose Fermin, followed by Mason Wynn. Ian Hamilton, the third pitcher out of the pen, the pitch. A swing and a line drive off the screen above the Atlanta dugout. Martin Perez gave up four runs, four hits over five innings. He allowed home runs to Velasquez and Church. Then Karinchak came in the sixth, and he gave up a run. Dodd, a scoreless seventh with two strikeouts. The pitch is swung on and missed, and Burleson goes down on strikes as we pause for an ID here on the Cardinals Radio Network, powered by Graybar.

0: Along with Ricky Horton, I'm John Rooney at Truist Park. Ryan Schulte is our producer-engineer here in the South. Here's the pitch, and showing bunt, Fermin takes the bat back and takes a ball.
1: Surveying all of the ERAs of their bullpen guys, we mentioned how good they are. The highest ERA that they have in their bullpen is a right-hander named Tyler Kinley, whose ERA is 3.00. Everybody else lower than that.
0: The 1-0. Check swing, ball too low.
1: Their closer, of course, Raisel Iglesias. We've seen him several times in the past. He has 16 saves in 16 opportunities.
0: Of course, this is only the third game for Hamilton, where he has a 13.5 ERA.
1: Right. Yeah, that
0: one
1: doesn't
0: count. The minors, so no, that really doesn't qualify. When you look at the whole body of work of their bullpen, here's a check swing, and outside, a cutter or slider. A 2-1 count on Jose Fermin. A soft line out to second, a foul out to right, and a ground out. So he's due for a hit. Ian Hamilton with the pitch. Inside, 3-1. Mason Wynn is on deck. And Fermin would like to get the line moving to get that run back. The Braves scored in the seventh inning with two down. Hamilton's pitch outside, and Fermin is a base runner, a one-out walk. That's the fifth walk given up by Atlanta pitching, three by their starter, Martin Perez. The Cardinals did a really good job of working the pitch count up on him.
1: Yeah, they did, and it was good to get him out, as good as his success has been in the past against the Cardinals, but even better that the Cardinals got all that offense in the fourth inning, the two big flies, Velasquez and Church.
0: Mason Wynn has a couple of runs scored, one out of two tonight. He looks at strike one from Ian Hamilton. Hamilton is 31 years old out of Washington State. He was drafted by the White Sox in the 11th round of the 2016 draft. Overall pick number 326. Born in Dover, New Hampshire. A look to first base. Fermin takes a lead. The pitch. A swing, and that ball is looped to right field, but right there is Yastrzemski. He was playing in shallow, and he got to it. Two down. Let's see if Nukebar can get into one here. Hamilton came up with the Chicago White Sox in 2018. He has pitched with Minnesota, the Yankees, and now Atlanta. Got into 36 games, a 2-1 record with a 4.28 ERA with the Yankees last year. And he opened one game. Nukebar, one out of three. Fermin leads at first. Nukebar fouls that out of play off to the left. We're in the eighth inning, and the Cardinals have a three-run lead, leading 5-2. Out hitting Atlanta, 5-3. The home run ball has been big, and so has the fly ball by Blaze Jordan with a runner at third and one out. Blaze Jordan got his fourth sacrifice fly for the fifth Cardinal run. There's a line drive, left field, base hit. That's a hit for Nukebar. And going all the way to third, it's Jose Fermin. He didn't stop.
1: Nope.
0: He made the left fielder Dubon throw into second base.
1: Well, Dubon was going away from where he was going to end up throwing it, which was third base, as he was moving in towards left center field. And Fermin knew that. Fermin also knew that, you know, the odds of him kind of getting Fermin weren't good, and the odds were even better that he would just throw to second base anyway, because it was kind of in the gap and maybe a potential tweener, potential double for Nukebar. So I think that was just smart base running. Cardinals really good at taking that extra base.
0: Now the Cardinals have a chance to get the run back with two down, and I love two-out RBIs.
1: This guy can get them.
0: 13 runs batted in for Jordan in his first 15 big league games. He takes a ball in the dirt, blocked by Bart. That almost went to the bricks behind home plate. Almost a key word. Ian Hamilton reaching down for a handful of dirt. Takes a new baseball from Joey Bart and leans against the third base side of the rubber. Perez started. Karinchak in the sixth. Dodd in the seventh. Hamilton in the eighth. The move to first and back in safely, Lars Nukebar. Nukebar does not have a steal. He has been caught once. He took off early when he thought he had the right tell on a pitcher who just held the ball a second longer, and they got him. The 1-0 pitch here for Jordan. Fastball in too close. In fact, that was listed as an 87-mile-an-hour slider. It didn't move at all.
1: No, it didn't. It just stayed right there. Hitters count. Don't be over-anxious here.
0: First and third for the Cardinals. Blaze Jordan takes ball three high, 3-0. Nathan Church has a three-run homer to his credit. He's waiting on deck. Blaze Jordan with one home run. That was a three-run shot at Minneapolis. The runners lead at first and third. Hamilton's pitch. A strike call. The Cardinals don't have any challenges. That looked to be high.
1: It did.
0: But nothing they can do about it. Well, maybe a go pitch now on 3-1 for Blaze Jordan. Hamilton kicks, he deals. A swing and a high fly ball to center field. That's in the park. Playable by Harris. He makes the catch in front of the track, and the Cardinals strand two. The Braves come up in the bottom of the eighth with the Cardinals leading 5-2.
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0: Strike one into Michael Harris the second as JoJo Romero is on the mound for the Cardinals in the bottom of the eighth. The Braves have 4, 5, and 6 in the order coming up. Harris, Dubon, and Yastrzemski. There's a foul ball that goes behind the first base coach.
1: And it's Ryan Fernandez warming up in the Cardinals bullpen backing up JoJo right now.
0: Ryan Stanek and his wife, they welcomed a new baby to the world yesterday, so he's away for a few days. A swing and a miss, a slider away, strikes out Harris, and he missed that by a foot. JoJo gets the first out in the eighth inning with the Cardinals leading by 3. And from the first pitch of the season to the last pitch in October, Bet365 is now the official mobile sports betting partner of the St. Louis Cardinals.
1: JoJo gave up a couple of hits last inning, but
0: I thought his pitches were pretty good.
1: Well, really, they were both little kind of flares, and, you know, it happens.
0: Here's Dubon, and he takes strike one.
1: The scarier at-bat was him pitching to Matt Olson and hanging him a breaking ball and getting away with it. That was scarier with two guys on.
0: Here's JoJo working out of the stretch. Nobody on, one out, the pitch. Way high and all the way to the backstop. Ever Jones is proud to provide big brothers, big sisters with unique experiences for mentorship by partnering with the St. Louis Cardinals. Ever Jones supporting local communities with the spirit of caring. 1-1 on Mauricio Dubon, who started out with Milwaukee. Here's a foul ball.

0: Headed down Route 9, hauling beans, or speeding on Veterans Parkway, the Afternoon Show is there for you. 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
3: It was overturned. I was trying to think which inning. We've had two innings in here recently with ground balls. Here's a foul out of play off to the left. But Yastrzemski.
4: No, it was. It was Yaz. It was Yaz. You're right, because that play was made by Weatherholt.
3: Weatherholt. That was the Weatherholt play. And then the really good play at first base on Olsen's ball by Blaze Jordan.
4: Yes.
3: Going to his stomach to make that play. Here's a little dribbler of a ground ball toward third. Fermin gets to it, and he has no play. And that's the way it's gone tonight against JoJo Romero. The tying run is coming to the plate in Austin Riley. And Oliver Marmol is going to be coming up the dugout steps. And he'll be bringing in a right-hander. This pitching change is brought to you by Goodwill. Give hope, give local, give Goodwill. We will be right back.
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3: Ryan Fernandez just back from the 15-day injured list as pitcher Ryan Stanek was placed on the paternity list today. Fernandez missed the previous 22 games since June the 5th with lower back pain. And he had a pretty good stint in the minor leagues rehabbing, and here he is on the spot facing a power hitter in Austin Riley. Roddy Tellez is waiting on deck. The pitch, a strike call. First pitch that finds the outer half of the plate at 94 miles an hour down in the zone. Riley 0 for 3. Strikeout, force play ground ball, and a line out to center. The pitch. He takes in the dirt, and that gets away from Herrera, and the runners move up. Oh, no. Dubon is at third, and Yastrzemski at second.
4: Olsen represented the tying run at the plate last inning. And Riley,
3: a wild pitch for Fernandez.
4: Riley represents that this inning. Cardinals living on the edge here.
3: Second and third. The pitch. A swing and a miss. On the appeal, it is a swing as the ball rolled to the right of Herrera. And it's a 1-2 count on Riley. He struck out back in the second.

0: second facing Matthew Libertor. The last big league action for Ryan Fernandez took place on the 30th of May against the Cubs. One inning, two unearned runs with a strikeout, and he walked two. On the spot here, the pitch in the dirt and blocked by Yvonne Herrera.
1: Boy, this is opportunity, though, isn't it?
0: It is. It's opportunity.
1: Yeah, and that's what's
0: this is the kind of role he filled a couple of years ago.
1: Exactly.
0: So he's no stranger to it. Dubon at third, Yastrzemski at second. One out. The 2-2 pitch for Riley. Swing and a miss! Struck him out. Fernandez gets a big out there as Riley has not hit a home run in his last 32-plus games.
1: That was 96. That was his fastball, middle end, well placed. Kind of tied him up a little bit. But the job is not done yet for Ryan Fernandez.
0: Rowdy Tellez has spent most of this season at AAA Gwinnett. He's going to pinch hit here for Joey Bart.
1: I think a well-timed visit by Yvonne Herrera, who I think has had a real feel for this game. Mentioned it a couple of different times in a couple of different ways, but I think it's a good time to make sure that you're thinking the same way about what they're going to do with Tellez, who definitely has home run potential.
0: Big, strong, left-handed batter, former Milwaukee Brewer, Rowdy Tellez, takes strike one from Fernandez. Tellez is 2-for-6 with a homer and four RBIs with the Braves. He touches the outside corner of the plate with the bat, holds it high over the left shoulder. The one-strike pitch with runners at second and third. Fernandez brings it in. Tellez swings and misses. That was a changeup. The bottom completely fell out of it and off the outside corner for strike two. Tellez was with the Toronto Blue Jays. Then in 2021 joined Milwaukee. He's also been with Pittsburgh, Seattle, Texas. A check swing. Did he go? No, says the third base umpire, Alex McKay.
1: Last time he said no, he made the Cardinal manager mad.
0: Really mad. Second and third, two outs. The 1-2 pitch to the pinch hitter, Rowdy Tellez. Bounces and rolls up the first baseline. A run scores, and coming in from first base, it's Blaze Jordan to pick it up. Another wild pitch, and now the game has done a tighten up. It's 5-3 Cardinals as Dubon scores on the wild pitch. Yastrzemski is over at third base. The heat is really on Ryan Fernandez as he bounced the slider. The pitch on the way. Tellez takes inside and knocked down by Herrera, who's getting a workout back there.
1: He's just overcooking that breaking ball, and it's bouncing all over the place. The one prior hit about 2 feet in front of home plate, took a big, huge bounce up and almost hit.
0: And no telling where that ball's going to go with that kind of spin. 3-2, two down, Tellez the batter. From the stretch. The pitch on the way, a swing and a high pop-up foul off to the left. That's going to find the seats.
1: So Eli White, the runner at third base, is about halfway to home plate because way off the bag at third is Fermin. Just how they're playing him defensively. So any ball in the dirt, he can score.
0: The 3-2 pitch. Ball four. Tellez takes a walk. Jorge Mateo is the scheduled batter.
1: We're going to see Dominic
0: Smith is going to bat for him. Tellez at first and Mike Yastrzemski over at third. Ha-Seong Kim is going to run at first base.
1: So their bench is empty now. Using everybody here in the bottom of the eighth inning. Why not?
0: A mound visit by Dusty Blake. Fernandez struck out Riley. But a wild pitch allowed a run to score and set up a runner at third. Then a walk sets up first and third with the Cardinals leading by two. We're in the bottom of the eighth.
1: I think it's clear that the stuff is good for Fernandez, but it's almost, the breaking pitch is almost just too much. He's spinning it too much. It doesn't have the right release point on it, and that's why we've had the balls in the dirt that have led to that extra run. But now the tying run is the runner at first base in Kim.
0: 279, six home runs, and 32 RBIs for Dominic Smith, who turned pro out of high school in California. Former New York Met, Washington National, Boston Red Sox, Cincinnati Reds, San Francisco Giant, now Atlanta. The pitch. Strike one on the inside corner. Yastrzemski over at third base. At first base, Ha-Seong Kim. Five to three, Cardinals. The Braves have scored a run in the seventh, one in the eighth to tighten this one up. The pitch. Slider inside, knocked down by Herrera. That one almost got away. You talk about a challenge for a young catcher. It's right there in front of Herrera now, just trying to keep the ball in front of him. The runners take their leads at first and third. Two outs, bottom of the eighth. The pitch by Fernandez. Check swing, and on the appeal, no swing. It's 2-1 on the pinch hitter, Dominic Smith. Here's Fernandez listening in for the sign by way of pitch count. The 2-1 pitch for Dominic Smith. High for ball three.
1: It's getting dicier and dicier by the minute, isn't it?
0: It is. Fernandez struck out Riley.
1: Action starting in the Cardinals bullpen right now.
0: Yeah, there's a lot of movement out there and fast. 3-1, dangerous pitch for Dominic Smith. Here it is. Inside and low, and the bases are loaded with two outs.
1: Well, the only option here that you have is to bring in Justin Brühl, your other left-hander. And this is a pretty high-leverage situation for the way you've been using it. And he, too, has had issues with command. So Fernandez is going to get this batter.
0: And it's Drake Baldwin, who broke an 0 for 36 with a flare single to left field. He takes ball one up and away. Fernandez, after striking out Riley, has walked back-to-back batters. And a wild pitch has allowed a run to score. The bases are full. Two down, the 1-0 pitch here. Baldwin swings and misses. That was Fernandez rearing back and throwing a 92-mile-an-hour fastball. Baldwin with 14 home runs and 39 RBIs. The pitch to him bounces, and it rolls out in front of the plate. Fernandez covers it as Herrera had no idea where the ball went. Fernandez can't land the slider.
1: And Herrera is doing everything he can to block it because it's not even close to the... It's not as if it's a short hop, John. None of these are. They're big, huge hops that he's trying to get his body in front of any way he can.
0: 2-1 the count on Drake Baldwin. Now the pitch by Fernandez. Inside. 3-1. One more wide one. We have a one-run ball game.
1: And a new pitcher.
0: Ozzy Albies is on deck. Batter's timeout taken by Baldwin. Baldwin with the left foot near the back line of the batter's box. Rocks the bat back and forth. The 3-1 pitch with the bases loaded. A swing and a foul. 3-2, two down. And over at third, Yastrzemski at second. Kim at first base, Smith. They'll be running.
1: Things have been spinning lately for Drake Baldwin, but they're really spinning for Ryan Fernandez right now.
0: The runners lead on 3-2. There they go. The pitch is swung on and hit foul off the screen above the Braves dugout. He had a great swing on that one. That was on a slider that didn't bounce. Fernandez has thrown 23 pitches, the 3-2, and that's fouled off the screen above the Cardinal dugout. The runners reset all the way around for another 3-2 pitch. 5-3 Cardinals. The tying run is Kim at second base. The runners lead. There they go. The pitch is swung on. Ground ball to the second baseman, and Weatherall throws out ball one. Whew. We're going to the ninth, and it is a high ground ball rate for Baldwin since he came back from the injured list. Thank goodness. On to the ninth. 5-3 Cardinals.
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0: The Braves have lost their DH as Baldwin will do the catching. Kim comes on to play at shortstop.
1: So the pitcher's spot now is in the ninth spot, which is Raisel Iglesias right now.
0: Iglesias deals, and there's a swing and a miss by Nathan Church. We're in the ninth inning with the Cardinals leading 5-3. As the Braves left the bases loaded when Baldwin's grounded out to the second baseman, Weatherholt. Weatherholt's on deck. There's a foul back to the screen. It's 0-2. We saw a lot of Iglesias when he was with the Reds. He can bring it. Here's the windup, the pitch. A swing and a miss. Iglesias strikes out Church.
1: He can bring it, and he just brought it.
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0: And here's Weatherholt sending one foul out of play off to the left. With Ricky Horton, I'm John Rooney. We're at Truist Park, Atlanta, Georgia. And we've had some thrills and spills. Sixth inning on in this one with the Cardinals leading 5-1 at one point. There's a pitch outside to Weatherholt, 1-1. The Braves scored in the seventh, again in the eighth. And wild pitches help set things up for Atlanta. Wild pitch allowed a run to score. The bases were left loaded on the ground out by Drake Baldwin.
1: There sure was a lot of tension there, and not only that inning, but the seventh inning, too.
0: The pitch by Iglesias, a swing and a line drive caught at first by Olson. Weatherholt lines out. He's 0 for 4 with a walk and a strikeout tonight. 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Riley O'Brien's getting ready in the Cardinal bullpen. Iglesias, the closer for the Braves. He serves one up that's hit a mile foul to the upper deck off the bat of Yvonne Herrera.
1: That's his best swing in about a week, wouldn't you say?
0: By far. He teed off, but got around early. Herrera swings, and he gets under this one. A high fly ball, short left field, long run in for Dubon, but he'll get there, and he puts it away. Let's hold him and go home. On to the bottom of the ninth inning with the Cardinals leading 5-3 in Atlanta.
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0: That's Riley O'Brien, a 3-3 record, 20 saves and 24 save opportunities. Pitching to Albies, Olson, and Michael Harris II. 2-3-4 in the lineup. And as Mike Shannon used to say, old Abner is right on duty. A two-run lead for the Cardinals, and a sweeper is down and in for a ball. Albies has a sacrifice fly and a base hit, 1-for-3. 45 RBIs. He's batting left-handed against O'Brien. The kick and the pitch. There's a strike. That one cut the plate.
1: Not hoping for this, but the potential exists for it to be a 5-5 game with the bases loaded, two outs, and a pitcher at the plate.
0: No, we don't want that, but that could happen. Here's a swing and a miss. O'Brien pitching up in the zone at 99 miles an hour.
1: Yeah, I've had enough excitement for this game. I'm good. I can wait till tomorrow for some more.
0: Oh, every bit of it. 1-2 on Albies. The pitch. He grounds that one to the second baseman, and Weatherholt throws him out. One second baseman takes care of the other. One down and two to go. The final phase of the 2026 Konami eBaseball MLB All-Star Ballot is now live. Visit MLB.com. That's MLB.com/vote. And vote now. Here's Olsen. Two strikeouts, a walk, and a big ground out, leaving two runners on in the seventh inning. He was up representing the tying run at the time. He takes a pitch outside for a ball. And you like to see him come up there with a two-run lead and nobody
1: on. That's right.
0: They play him to pull. The third baseline wide open. And there's a drive, and that's hit to deep center field. That ball is going to get down and short hop the wall. Church gets to it. And there's a double for Matt Olson. The tying run is Harris coming to the plate. The ball just jumps off his bat.
1: Sure does.
0: Gets the barrel on it.
1: Sure does. Good day for him. Sacrifice fly, base hit, and a double now. And again, third straight inning, tying run at the plate.
0: The 22nd double for Olson. Harris, two walks, a ground out, and a strikeout. Harris has hit 14 home runs, driving in 43. Left-handed batter. The pitch. That's in for a strike.
1: Actually, that's Albies with the sacrifice fly and the base hit, but a couple of strikeouts for Olson, but he didn't miss that one. He got that one right on the screws.
0: Now the pitch. There's a ball chopped up the middle of the infield, and that's played by Mason Wynn, who throws him out.
1: I think if Michael Harris was feeling better with his hamstring and with his speed and his leg, that might have been a closer play, but Mason Wynn did not rush that. He did not hurry that. He let it take the right hop and was able to make that throw on the run.
0: Over to third base, Matt Olson. He's there with two down and the Braves down to their last out. Here's Dubon, the pitch by Riley O'Brien. Ground ball to short. Wynn has it. His throw, perfect for a Redbird winner. The Cardinals take game one of their road trip to Atlanta and Chicago, hanging on for a 5-3 victory at Truist Park.
1: Oh, my goodness. A lot of excitement late. The Cardinals do indeed hang on. Riley O'Brien picks up save number 21. And a big-time congratulations to Matthew Liberatore for what he was able to do today with his struggles in June. You know, you can forget about that. How'd you do your last start? Well, five innings, one hit allowed, one run. Congratulations to Matthew Liberatore, who picks up the victory. He's now 4-5. And the Cardinals somehow beat Martin Perez.
0: And the Cardinals finished above 500 for the month of June.
1: Yes, they did. A record of 13-12. The Braves have now lost 13 of their last 17, and the Cardinals are off and running here on this road trip.
0: The Braves lead is 2.5 over Philadelphia as the Phillies won their game tonight.
1: Hear the footsteps.
0: The Cardinals won this one 5-3, and we'll have more from Truist Park after this.
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0: Well, tonight, Cardinal pitchers stranded 11 Braves runners, and the Braves ended up going just 1-for-12 with runners in scoring position.
1: Yeah, and in a game where you walk seven batters, which, by the way, you're not supposed to win those games, that was a necessity because there was a lot of traffic, especially late, although there was traffic early against Libby, too. I thought his work in the second inning after two walks, when he struck out three batters in a row, that was critical for him. Now, the Cardinals pitching staff did strike out 12 Braves, but the seven walks, that's got to get better. That you don't get away with that very often, but they got away with it tonight.
0: The Braves fall to 49-34, while the Cardinals are 44-38. And they went 1-for-4 with runners in scoring position. But they used the long ball tonight and executed scoring a run without a hit when they got a walk. And then Mason Wynn was able to swipe a base, wild up pitch. On a wild pitch. And then a sacrifice fly by Blaze Jordan gave the Cardinals their fifth run.
1: And a nice at-bat for Blaze Jordan. And think about how important that was to tack on that run in the sixth inning. Cardinals had a chance to get more in the eighth inning and didn't do it. But that sacrifice fly is huge in this game, and Blaze Jordan has shown that he has a lot of professional at-bats. He's still a young player, 23, but he has a knack for getting the ball in play and having, again, a very successful at-bat with runners on.
0: The play of the game is presented by Marriott St. Louis Grand. Book your Grand Slam Cardinals ticket package. Do that right now, and we'll hear the plays when we come back.
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0: Well, the Cardinals win round one of this road trip. 3 games in Atlanta, 3 games over the 4th of July weekend in Chicago. And the Cardinals were able to jump out to a lead. Now, they fell behind 1-0 in the bottom of the third inning as the Atlanta Braves got the first hit. In fact, it was their only hit for some time in the game. They didn't get another one until the seventh. But in the third, a leadoff hit by Jorge Mateo. He stole second, advanced on a wild pitch, and scored on a sacrifice fly, 1-0. But the Cardinals had a very fast answer.
1: Boy, did they have a fast answer. It was a big answer with a bunch of huge hits in that inning against a guy that they have not been able to touch for several starts in a row, Martin Perez. But again, good at-bats up and down that lineup.
0: The Cardinals started the inning by tying the game, finished the inning with a three-run lead with our plays of the game presented by Marriott St. Louis Grand.
1: Perez, of course, has been tough on other people, too, being an all-star, World Series champion, pitcher for a long time in the big leagues. The lefty goes into his wind. The 3-2 pitch is hit high and deep to center field, and that ball is long gone. A big fly for Nelson Velasquez, his third of the year, and we are tied at one. And here we go with a 2-2 delivery. Two on, twos are wild. The pitch to Church is hit high and deep to right field. That one is deep. That one is gone. A three-run homer for Nathan Church. Into the bleachers in right field. Church with his sixth home run of the year, and the Cardinals with a four-run inning lead Atlanta 4-1.
0: How many times did we say earlier in the season when the Cardinals got an early lead in a game but didn't add on, if they just added one more run? Well, that's what they did tonight in the sixth inning, and it was against a reliever in Karinchak, James Karinchak.
1: Who didn't give up a hit in that inning.
0: He walked Wynn. Wynn stole second, went to third on a wild pitch, and with one out, Blaze Jordan delivered his fourth sacrifice fly in 15 games, giving him 13 runs batted in, and the Cardinals had a 5-1 lead. They went on to win 5-3 tonight.
1: You said, John, we've been talking a lot about just how good Blaze Jordan is at having situational at-bats, putting the ball in play, doesn't strike out a lot. He's going to chase a little bit and put the ball in play. He's not going to walk much either because he likes to swing the bat. But that situation called for a fly ball into the outfield, and that's exactly what he did. In fact, he almost got more than that, hit the ball a ton to deep right center field. But he's a good young prospect, and glad he's getting a chance to show his ways here at the big league level.
0: And against the Cardinal bullpen, now JoJo Romero had a tough outing tonight. Two-thirds of an inning, four hits, one earned run. He had a strikeout, but
1: not one
0: the
1: of
0: hits
1: them was
0: cheap.
1: Not one of them was hit hard. And, you know, you're going to have days like that. You're going to have days where he's going to go out and give up three líneas, and he's going to get three outs in a row and feel good about that. So I don't know. I don't know that he should try to change anything. Don't do anything different. One of those days.
0: The run against JoJo was an inherited runner. Ryan Fernandez had two wild pitches. One of those scored a run, but Fernandez left the bases loaded, getting a ground out from Drake Baldwin, who has a very high ground ball rate since coming back from the IL. And the inning before, two left on base on a ground out by Matt Olson with a really good stretch at first with Blaze Jordan on his stomach, catching the throw from Mason Wynn to leave two on.
1: Yeah, so what I'd say about Ryan Fernandez is he didn't pitch well, but he made a huge pitch. I mean, he made a pitch. In fact, he made three of them on 3-2 counts with the bases loaded, game on the line. The third one was finally beat on the ground to second base, and Weatherholt was able to throw him out. But that could have gone a whole lot of ways that inning, and he wasn't sharp. He was spiking his breaking pitch, couldn't get the release point on it, and Herrera was getting beat up behind the plate, but somehow the Cardinals got out of that inning with the lead.
0: The Cardinals won 5-3. Both teams had six hits, no errors, 11 left for the Braves, who went 1-for-12 with runners in scoring position, six left on for the Cardinals, going 1-for-4 with runners in scoring position. Matthew Liberatore went the first five innings plus a batter to go 4-5. He got the win tonight over Martin Perez, now 6-5. Riley O'Brien has 21 saves and 25 save opportunities.
1: He's been good. He's been, he's had a couple of bad moments. Every reliever has those, but by and large, he has been a guy you can count on.
0: So we have a 2-hour, 52-minute game that goes to the Cardinals 5-3, 32,932 paid here at Truist Park. Game two tomorrow, Michael McGreevy, who didn't give up a run his last outing and didn't figure in the decision. He's 3-6 against Reynaldo Lopez, 3-1, a veteran right-hander. Gallo's pitched out of the bullpen, and he's making the start tomorrow, and we're on the air at 5:20.
1: You know, I have a good feeling about McGreevy tomorrow. Now, that, you know, you never know about feelings in baseball. They'll lie to you every once in a while.
0: It'll be indigestion sometimes.
1: Yes, it could be that. Could be something I ate. That could be the tuna roll that I had. sushi roll that I had for dinner here. But I actually think that McGreevy's a guy that can take advantage of a team when they're down and they're not swinging well. And that's where the Braves are right now. Are they going to stay there? No. They're a very good team. But we saw some of the at-bats, the chases, the kind of not being very patient. I saw some pretty undisciplined at-bats, even in the ninth inning. Dubon just reaching and grounding out on a ball when he's the tying run at the plate. Feel like that wasn't the best of at-bats there either. And so, I feel like McGreevy's the kind of guy that can exploit that, and let's hope he does tomorrow.
0: Airtime at 5:20. Ricky will go over the lineups at 6:05 Central. First pitch thrown by Lopez of the Atlanta Braves around 6:15. We hope you'll join us. We say thanks to our producer-engineer, Ryan Schulte, to Kyle Sixta in the St. Louis studio. Matt Pauly has our post-game show. Now for Ricky Orton, I'm John Rooney, reminding you the final score. The Cardinals 5, the Braves 3. So long from Truist Park in Atlanta, Georgia.
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0: An encouraging win for the Cardinals tonight. Matthew Liberatore pitches well. The Cardinals hit some home runs, they score some runs, and they win over Atlanta by a 5-3 score. Welcome in. It's the Mercy Cardinals postgame show across the Cardinals radio network. My name is Matt Pauly. Great to have you with us, and glad that we are talking about a Cardinals victory as they go into Atlanta and take game one of a three-game series. We got a whole bunch coming up on this edition of the Mercy Cardinals postgame show. We'll hear from Cardinals manager Oliver Marmol. We'll have a star of the game interview. Up next, we'll relive the game with the highlights. That's coming up in just a moment. This is the Mercy Cardinals postgame show after the Cardinals beat the Braves 5-3 on the Cardinals Radio Network, powered by Graybar.
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0: Cardinals collect a 5-3 win against Atlanta, opening up a three-game series. This is the Mercy Cardinals postgame show across the Cardinals Radio Network. Let's go back through the game with the highlights. The pitching matchup today, Matthew Liberatore, who entered with a +10 ERA in the month of June, matching up against Martin Perez, who's really having a nice season for the Braves. Cardinals would get a hit and two runners in the top of the first, but nothing more. Bottom of the first inning, Matthew Liberatore would quickly get the first two outs of the inning, and then he would face off against a guy who's having a heck of a season in Matt Olson.
1: Hitting room deep right center for Olson, who checks the swing and takes a ball.
2: Yvonne thinks it's a strike, and he might be right.
1: First inning challenge by Yvonne Herrera. We're waiting for it on the scoreboard. And it's a strike. The Cardinals come off the field as Olson is called out on the challenge.
0: Perhaps the moment of the game came in the second, specifically for Matthew Liberatore. Michael Harris II is the leadoff hitter. He walks. Then Mauricio Dubon walks. So runners on at first and second, nobody out. It was interesting listening to Ricky Horton talk about that as it was going on, because he can see this as well as anybody, being a former major league pitcher for sure. He was talking about how the mechanics for Libby were clearly and obviously out of whack. And you're worried about Liberatore having these blow-up innings, these big innings. That's been the thing that's gotten him at times this year. And it was setting up that way with two runners on and nobody out. And then that would bring up to the plate Eli White.
1: Jordan off the line at first, and the pitch is swung on and missed. Eli White strikes out. The second strikeout for Liberatore.
0: And then Austin Riley.
1: A look to second by Liberatore. The pitch on the way. Riley swings and he goes down on strikes. Well done by Liberatore. That's a way to stay with it.
0: And then finally, Joey Bart.
1: 0-2 on Bart. The right-handed batter takes strike three on the inside corner. So he walked two and Liberatore came back to strike out White, Riley, and Bart.
0: Yeah, that's a fantastic moment for Matthew Liberatore in this game, and you feel really good about seeing him be able to do that. Cardinals would get a base runner, nothing more. Top of the third, bottom of the third inning. Get started with Jorge Mateo at the plate.
2: Found it somehow and ended with three strikeouts. There's a base hit to left field, so he's back in the stretch again. Mateo from the Dominican Republic is aboard.
0: Yeah, and then Mateo would end up stealing second base where Yvonne Herrera was unable to throw him out. And then a wild pitch would allow Mateo to go to third. So very quickly, you had Mateo on at third. Now Liberatore would try to work out of that situation, first off facing off against Drake Baldwin.
2: Payoff pitch, here it comes. Swing and a miss. He struck him out. Another huge strikeout for Libby. He's had a bunch of them in the early going here.
0: Yeah, he really had. That's a good comment by Ricky, so it brings up Ozzie Albies.
2: Next pitch is hit in the air to left field. That should be deep enough. Newt Barr is behind it, makes the catch and the throw, and it is online but too late to get Mateo, who has good speed from third. A sacrifice fly, RBI for Albies, and it's 1-0 Atlanta in the third.
0: But to Liberatore's credit, he does not let the inning extend beyond that, facing off against Matt Olson.
2: The 0-2 pitch is a slider, and he swings and misses and strikes out. May have actually been a curveball, but it was a breaking ball either way, and strikeout number 6 for Liberatore.
0: So the Braves have a 1-0 lead as the game goes to the top of the fourth inning. They don't have that one-run lead very long, thanks to the leadoff hitter on the top of the fourth, Nelson Velasquez.
2: The lefty goes into his wind. The 3-2 pitch is hit high and deep to center field. And that ball is long gone. A big fly for Nelson Velasquez, his third of the year. And we are tied at 1.
0: So that's a big moment for Velasquez, hitting the home run. And it was an absolute no-doubt shot on a 3-2 pitch. With one out, Mason Wynn gets a base hit. It brings up Lars Nootbaar.
2: Martin delivers to Nootbaar. Ground ball, base hit to right field. And Wynn is going to stop at second base. He's not testing the arm of the right fielder, White. So a base hit by Wynn, a base hit by Nootbaar.
0: Two runners on, and with two outs, here's Nathan Church.
2: And here we go with a 2-2 delivery. Two on, twos are wild. The pitch to Church is hit high and deep to right field. That one is deep. That one is gone. A three-run homer for Nathan Church. Into the bleachers in right field. Church with his sixth home run of the year, and the Cardinals with a four-run inning lead Atlanta 4-1.
0: All four runs coming in on home runs, a two-home run inning. Nelson Velasquez traveled 444 feet. Nathan Church's goes 391 feet, so better than 800 feet of home run distance in the inning, and the Cardinals do have a 4-1 lead. You want to see Matthew Liberatore put up a big inning, a half inning later, bottom of the fourth. He would do just that. There would be a leadoff walk to Michael Harris the second, but nothing more than that. He would collect another strikeout in the inning. He would do that against Eli White, and it remains 4-1 as the game goes into the fifth. In the bottom of the fifth inning, Joey Bart is the leadoff hitter. He is hit by a pitch, so he's on. There's nobody out, and it brings up to the plate Jorge Mateo.
1: Libby would like the double play ball right here. The pitch. A swing and a miss. He'll take the strikeout. Already 8 strikeouts for Liberatore.
0: Yeah, that strikeout number is moving up and up and up for Liberatore. The next hitter is Drake Baldwin.
1: Liberatore on 0-2. A swing and a miss. Baldwin strikes out for the second time, and that's 9 strikeouts for Liberatore.
0: Ozzie Albies would ground out, and that would finish things off in the fifth inning. To the sixth we go. New pitcher into the game for Atlanta. That is James Karinchak as he comes on to replace Martin Perez. Mason Wynn leads the inning off with a walk. He then steals second. A wild pitch allows Wynn to go to third. So he's on at third thanks to all of that. A walk, a stolen base, a wild pitch, and then Blaze Jordan is able to take advantage of it.
1: A long pause. Here comes for Blaze Jordan. A swing, and there's a drive. That's hit well. Right center field, and it's going to be caught on the track by Eli White, tagging at third and scoring Mason Wynn. The Cardinals lead 5-1, and that is sacrifice fly number 4 for Blaze Jordan and RBI number 13.
0: Yeah, give Blaze Jordan a lot of credit. When he comes up in those situations, he tends to come through at the very least driving in the run with a sacrifice fly. That's exactly what happened. And as John said, it is a 5-1 game. Matthew Liberatore does come back out for the sixth inning, but he would issue a leadoff walk to Matt Olson, and that ends the day. On comes George Soriano. He's able to get out of the inning. It's a 5-1 game. We go to the seventh. Soriano is still pitching, and he gets the first two batters he faces in Austin Riley and Joey Bart. At that point, he issues a walk to Jorge Mateo, and that ends his day. Jojo Romero comes on, gives up a base hit to Drake Baldwin. Runners on at first and second for Ozzie Albies.
2: Albies hits that ball towards left center field. That's going to drop for a hit in front of Church. The Braves are going to pick up another run on the base hit by Albies, and here they come. Albies with both RBIs in the game. He scores Mateo.
0: Romero would get Matt Olson to ground out as the Braves strand 2 in the seventh inning. It is a 5-2 game going to the eighth. Bottom of the eighth inning, Jojo Romero still pitching. He strikes out Michael Harris the second, but then Mauricio Dubon gets a base hit and Mike Yastrzemski singles. Runners on at first and second. That ends the day for Jojo Romero. On comes Ryan Fernandez, who was activated from the injured list prior to the game. He would throw a wild pitch, and that would move the runners to second and third, respectively. But then he would get a big out against Austin Riley.
1: Dubon at third, Yastrzemski at second. One out. The 2-2 pitch for Riley. Swing and a miss! Struck him out! Fernandez gets a big out there as Riley has not hit a home run in his last 32-plus games.
0: Yeah, it is a big strikeout indeed. The Braves then go to their bench. The always dangerous Rowdy Tellez, always a threat to hit a home run. He comes up to the plate. He is representing the tying run. Before he can do much of anything, though, the Braves would get another run on the board.
1: Second and third, two outs. The 1-2 pitch to the pinch hitter, Rowdy Tellez. Bounces and rolls up the first baseline. A run scores, and coming in from first base, it's Blaze Jordan to pick it up. Another wild pitch, and now the game is done. A tighten up. It's 5-3 Cardinals as Dubon scores on the wild pitch.
0: And Yastrzemski goes to third, so Tellez still representing the tying run. He ends up walking. He'll be replaced by a pinch runner, Ha-Sung Kim, over at first base to give them a little bit more speed. And then Dominic Smith comes on as a pinch hitter. He ends up working the walk. The bases are loaded in a two-run game, and this is Drake Baldwin.
1: The runners lead. There they go. The pitch is swung on. Ground ball to the second baseman, and Weatherall throws out Baldwin. Woo. We're going to the ninth.
0: In the top of the ninth inning, Raisel Iglesias has a 1-2-3 frame. So bottom of the ninth, here we come, and Cardinals closer Riley O'Brien is on to pitch. First batter he faces, Ozzie Albies. He grounds out. It brings up Matt Olson.
1: They play him to pull the third baseline wide open, and there's a drive, and that's hit to deep center field. That ball is going to get down and short hop the wall. Church gets to it, and there's a double from Matt Olson. The tying run is Harris coming to the plate.
0: Yep. That's exactly the point here, that the Braves are able to get the tying run to the plate in the person of Michael Harris II. He ends up grounding out. Olson takes third. That's the second out of the inning. And here is Mauricio Dubon.
1: Here's Dubon. The pitch by Riley O'Brien. Ground ball to short. Wynn has it. His throw. Perfect for a Redbird winner. The Cardinals take game one of their road trip to Atlanta and Chicago, hanging on for a 5-3 victory at Truist Park.
0: With the win, the Cardinals go to 44-38. With the loss, the Braves drop to 49-34. Winning totals for St. Louis, 5 runs, 6 hits, no errors. They leave 6. For Atlanta, 3 runs, 6 hits, no errors. They leave 11 on the bases today. The winner, Matthew Liberatore, he's 4-5. The loss to Martin Perez, he drops to 6-5. The save to Riley O'Brien, it is his 21st save of the year. And with that save, it means another $100 donation from Missouri Farm Bureau Insurance to Feeding Missouri, teaming up to end hunger throughout the state. Home runs hit in this game. Nelson Velasquez, his 3rd. Nathan Church, his 6th. The game goes 2 hours and 52 minutes. Attendance at Truist Park in Atlanta, 32,932 folks. Cardinals get the win over the Braves, 5-3. Our Star of the Game interview is on the way next. 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
1: Walker just gave the Cardinals the lead. Home run! Mason Wynn to his feet. He throws. He got
3: St. Louis, it's time to hit the ballpark. ATL meets STL when the Cardinals take on the Atlanta Braves at Busch Stadium, July 10th through the 12th. 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

0: WJBC and Beer Nuts present the Scott Miller Show hat. This is an embroidered baseball cap. On the front of it, the Beer Nuts logo and the Scott Miller Show logo. And on the back of the hat, my cartoon photo with the big mustache. This is not a contest prize. This hat is not for sale. The only way to get a Scott Miller hat is when I gift them randomly. Now, there is only one rule. You cannot ask for a hat. If you ask for one, you are restricted from receiving a hat. You are banned. You do not get a hat. WJBC, good morning. Who's this?
1: Good morning. This is your mom. I want a hat. I'm a down low.
0: Mom?
1: We won't tell anybody.
0: What is rule number one?
2: Don't ask for a hat.
0: No hat for her.
3: Not that long ago, he spoke with Danny Wexelman from Cardinals TV. It is our Star of the Game interview.
4: I want to start with Matthew Liberatore. How did he set the tone for you guys tonight?
5: He did a really good job. Gave him one hit, one run. He did it. To be able to come back after his last out and do this against the Braves away was a really good start.
4: Your first time in this ballpark, big home run for you, giving some run support. What do you like about it here?
5: It's a good place to play. There's a good crowd. But yeah, I was just trying to take a good at bat.
4: Okay. Listen, you guys do a lot of communicating. I watch it, passing information. How important is that for you?
5: Yeah, I mean, passing along information to help your teammates is definitely something that we try and do every time against the opponent. And yeah, we did a good job tonight.
4: Hey, Blaze Jordan, the rookie, along with you and other guys, he had that sacrifice fly. He made it 5-1. How big was that?
5: Yeah, I mean, whenever we can put on runs and tack on runs, it's a good job to help the pitchers out, and we did a good job tonight.
4: All right, go celebrate. Thank you.
5: Thank you.
3: Danny, Nathan, thank you for that. 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

0: Cardinals get the win this evening as they're able to knock off the Atlanta Braves. Final score 5-3. Welcome in, or welcome back, and I should say it is the Mercy Cardinals postgame show. Scores from around the NL Central. Brewers in Milwaukee knock off the Reds 7-2. Brandon Sproat went 5 1/3 for the win for the Brewers. 2 runs, 4 hits, 7 strikeouts, 2 walks. He now sits with a record of 3-4. Jackson Churio hit a home run for Milwaukee. That was his 12th of the year. Jake Bowers going deep as well for Milwaukee. He's got 15 dingers. Sal Stewart hitting his 16th of the season for Cincinnati. The Phillies beat the Pirates 8-0, so that series is now even 1-1. Phillies win by that 8-0 score. Bubba Chandler, he was pitching well for a while, gave up 2 runs in the second, and then the Phillies did not score again until the seventh, so the final line for Chandler doesn't indicate how well he actually pitched. 6 1/3, 5 runs, 7 hits, 6 strikeouts, and 2 walks. Christopher Sanchez got the win for the Phillies. With that win, he goes to 10-3. His ERA is now a sparkling 2 with his 7 scoreless innings today. And then in progress, an interesting game. They're in the top of the 8th inning. The Cubs and the Padres. Cubs lead 9-7, but the Padres have already put up 4 runs in the top of the 8th inning, and the tying run is coming up to the plate in the person of Manny Machado, and the Cubs are making a pitching change, so we'll keep you updated if anything of note happens there. Across the Cardinals minor league system tonight, there were certainly some interesting developments that occurred. Game still in progress. Memphis right now, they are leading Charlotte going to, actually this game just went final. Game just went final. Memphis gets the win over Charlotte by a 10-5 score. Thomas Tsegiasi in this contest, 4-for-5 with 3 RBIs. He hits his 3rd home run of the year. Hunter Dobbins pitches 5 2/3, gives up 5 runs, 4 earned on 9 hits, 4 strikeouts, and 1 walk. Double A Springfield, bottom of the 9th inning. They trail Arkansas by a single run. That is an 8-7 game. So we'll let you know if anything happens with that one, but should let you know that Raniel Rodriguez hits another home run for Springfield. High A Peoria, they lose at home to Wisconsin 5-4. And Low A Palm Beach loses at Lakeland by a 7-1 score. In our game, the Cardinals beat Atlanta 5-3. Cardinals manager Oliver Marmol chatted with Cardinals TV play-by-play voice Chip Carey just a few moments ago.
1: Okay, Ali, first let's start with Matthew Liberatore. Not just that he won, but the way he won the game. He needed that. You guys needed that.
2: Yeah, everybody did. But I like how he did it. When you look at some of the things that we were working on over the last 4 or 5 days, he was able to go out there and execute. You look at the usage, you look at what it looked like behind in count early on, it led to some walks, but he stayed committed to the plan and was able to flip the script a little bit, and it led to more swing and miss and more awkward swings and hitters counts, and it also led to more punch outs.
1: Yeah, to go from 3-0 to Eli White, then strike him out, strike out the next two, it seemed like for him that was one of those moments where, okay, the roof isn't going to cave on me here.
2: And that's exactly, it presented itself earlier than we would have liked, but it gave him an opportunity to kind of plow through it, and those are the innings we're talking about where it's usually a crooked number and it snowballs from there. He was able to get the 3 punch outs, and the game plan and how he executed it was a big step forward today.
1: Speaking of game plans, how your offense executed against a guy that's been really tough against the Cardinals, Perez. You get 2 homers against him, Velasquez one, and then Churchy the second one.
2: Yeah, he's been really tough. I mean, he's done a nice job against us over the years, but Churchy got him with a really good swing there. Velasquez in there against the lefty and also pounds one, gets 2 knocks. Overall, he pitched well. We executed on a couple swings, and we're able to take the game.
1: You're almost 40, but the late-inning heroics, I think, added a few gray hairs, not just to you, but all of Cardinal Nation.
2: Yeah, I agree.
1: But it worked out.
2: I'll take it. I'll take it. Yes.
0: Ollie, Chip, thanks for that conversation. Cardinals get the win over Atlanta 5-3. We're previewing game 2 of the series in just a moment. This is the Mercy Cardinals postgame show on the Cardinals Radio Network, powered by Graybar.
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5: 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I'm the afternoon host from 4 until 6, live and local coverage. We bring you up-to-the-minute news. Plus, we hear from every Monday the head coach and general manager of the Bloomington Bison, Philip Barsky. Thanks to our friends over at Luca Grill. Also, don't forget on Tuesday, our phone lines are open at 309-829-2345 for a Talk to Us Tuesday. 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

5-3, Cardinals get the win against Atlanta, taking game one of this three-game series. And now the two teams are going to get back at it tomorrow evening. The Cardinals will tell you about the pitching matchup in just a moment. 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He has 26. There's a ton of guys with 21 in second place on this list. And with his save tonight, that does include Riley O'Brien. So he is currently in a multiple player tie for second place in saves in Major League Baseball. 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We are Missouri Farm Bureau Insurance, and we've got Missouri covered. All right, that pitching matchup for game number two of this series, the Cardinals, they are going to be sending Michael McGreevy to the mound. Right-hander comes in with a 3-6 record, a 3.12 ERA. Reynaldo Lopez is set to make the start for Atlanta. He is 3-1 with a 3.47 ERA. Another 6:15 first pitch. That means our coverage is going to begin at 5:20. For the voice of the Cardinals, John Rooney and Ricky Horton are the call of the game. For Mike Claiborne, who is on assignment, our on-site producer engineer is Ryan Schulte. Our studio producer engineer is Kyle Sixta. Also want to say thank you to both Chip Carey and Danny Wexelman from Cardinals TV for helping us out with pregame and postgame audio, and the manager of the Cardinals is Ben Boyd. For all those folks, I'm Matt Pauly, thanking you for being tuned in tonight. Cardinals win over Atlanta, 5-3 the final score. We'll talk to you again tomorrow for more Cardinals baseball on the Cardinals Radio Network, powered by Graybar.

0: I'm Dave Packer. We're getting a clearer picture of President Trump's massive crypto earnings since the start of his second term.
1: According to newly released personal financial disclosure documents for 2025, President Trump appears to have earned over $1 billion from his cryptocurrency ventures. At least $524 million comes from the sale of cryptocurrency tokens through the Trump-connected World Liberty Financial. The disclosure report, which is 927 pages, also listed earnings of $636 million from a licensing agreement with Celebration Coin for the sale of the president's meme coin. Karen Travers, ABC News, Washington.
0: Democrats took to the Capitol steps to celebrate today's Supreme Court ruling to protect birthright citizenship. New York Democratic Congresswoman Grace Meng blasted President Trump's attempt to redefine citizenship.
2: We are American. We belong here. And no wannabe king will ever take that away from us.
0: But House Speaker Mike Johnson.
3: I'm very disappointed in that outcome. I think it subjects the country to serious challenges going forward, and we'll have to deal with it as a Congress.
0: New Jersey Republican Congressman Tom Kaine Jr. back on Capitol Hill today, ending the months-long mystery of where he was, saying he was hospitalized for depression.
4: To my constituents, thank you. Thank you for your patience. Thank you for your understanding. Thank you for your prayers. And thank you for allowing me the honor of serving you.
0: Primary night in Colorado, the Associated Press has projected that Attorney General Phil Weiser will win the Democratic primary for governor, beating U.S. Senator Michael Bennet, and the AP projects incumbent Senator John Hickenlooper will win the Democratic primary for U.S. Senate. After eight seasons, basketball superstar LeBron James will not be returning to the Los Angeles Lakers next season. The 41-year-old will now hit free agency to find a new home for his 24th season in the league. You're listening to ABC News.
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5: These statements have not been evaluated by the FDA. This product is not intended to diagnose, treat, cure, or prevent any disease.
0: Before the Supreme Court adjourned, it decided to take up a major gun case next term.
9: They have announced that they will review the constitutionality of state bans on AR-15 semi-assault rifles. These are weapons that are prohibited in 10 states, plus the District of Columbia. They've been used in some of the deadliest mass shootings in the United States, including Sandy Hook and Uvalde. So many children there are killed with these weapons. States responding to that, trying to limit the sale and possession, but now the justices have indicated they're ready to decide whether, in fact, that's unconstitutional.
0: ABC's Devin Dwyer. One of the big wireless carriers is pulling the plug on some of its low-cost plans.
10: T-Mobile is retiring some of its legacy phone plans, which could affect customers who had Simple Choice or Magenta plans, as well as some old Sprint customers who were grandfathered over from the two companies' merger in 2020. T-Mobile is automatically moving all those customers over to more modern phone plans with price increases of around $4 a line, likely.
0: ABC's Mike Dubusky. Serena Williams was beaten by 20-year-old Maya Joint of Australia in her first professional singles match in nearly 4 years in the opening round of Wimbledon. The Consumer Confidence Board says America's attitudes towards the economy improved this month as gas prices started to go down, but the survey also found that more Americans think it's hard to get a job. Dave Packer, ABC News.
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12: 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Thanks to our friends over at Luca Grill. Also, don't forget on Tuesday, our phone lines are open at 309-829-2345 for a talk to us Tuesday. 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

0: or just outright taken your songs and redone them. So, Ernie Isley, you've had a wonderful career. Yeah. I appreciate you sharing with us here on America at Night. Yeah. And I wish you good fortune in the future. You guys got your star on the Hollywood Walk of Fame.
1: Yeah.
0: And you're still playing music to this day.
1: Amen.
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7: 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Thanks to our friends over at Luca Grill. Also, don't forget on Tuesday, our phone lines are open at 309-829-2345 for a talk to us Tuesday. 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Plus, we hear from every Monday the head coach and general manager of the Bloomington Bison, Philip Barsky. Thanks to our friends over at Luca Grill. 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I'm the afternoon host from 4 until 6, live and local coverage. 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Plus, we hear from every Monday the head coach and general manager of the Bloomington Bison, Philip Barsky. Thanks to our friends over at Luca Grill. Also, don't forget on Tuesday, our phone lines are open at 309-829-2345 for a talk to us Tuesday. 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
0: Josh Gilbert filling in for McGraw tonight, and thank you so much for allowing me to sit in the chair for a couple of days. Heat wave. I'm inside a nice, cool studio. I hope you are keeping cool as well, because this is coming on a lot of parts of the country. St. Louis, Dallas, Nashville, Chicago, Detroit, D.C. It is hot out there, 97, 98, 99. So everybody stay cool for the 4th of July weekend coming up. And, I saw weirdly, though, real hot. But in the Northern Rockies, in like Montana, they have a strange late June winter storm. Snow. Snow in the Rockies, 99 degrees in D.C., snow in the Rockies. So I guess it's one of those things you can never really predict it. I guess the weather people can try to predict it. But did you see over in Europe the heat wave that's going on over there? And they say 1,000 deaths in France because of the heat. And I'm sitting here in, I'm a St. Louis guy. I know how our summers can be. 100 degrees, 100% humidity. And when they always say, oh, there's a heat wave back east, and all these media companies, they're all based in New York, and they're, oh, it's going to be a heat wave. And they say a high of 92. I just roll my eyes. Call me when you break 100. Call me when your humidity is at 95%. Then I'll give you your heat wave. But over in France, they said it hit 110 in Paris last week. 110 degrees. Yeah, I'm not rolling my eyes at that one. That's hot. That's real hot. And they say that they stopped selling alcohol in public and at public events and public things because alcohol and heat just do not mix. And they said there were a lot of drownings, actually, because people were jumping into any canal or any body of water that they could find, whether they're strong swimmers or not. And you top off that with a couple of drinks, and it's no good. So they suspended alcohol sales in Paris and parts of France during this heat wave because it is a pretty serious deal. 1,000 deaths. And they say that over there in Europe, a lot of these buildings don't have AC. They can't get AC. Just the way that they were built all those years ago. No way to put in the central AC units and even the window units. So a lot of people struggling in Europe right now with this heat and no air conditioning. Boy, can you imagine that? I did see something funny. We got World Cup going on right now. German fan in Houston sent out a tweet and said, man, it is hot here. Went inside the stadium to watch the game. He said, boy, I'm stuck right in front of the AC. It is freezing in here. Well, I just can never win. Guess you just can't ever win. It's America at Night. I'm Josh Gilbert filling in for McGraw. Try to stay cool out there if you're struggling in a heat wave.
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8: From ABC News, I'm Dave Packer. President Trump was dealt a blow to end birthright citizenship. The Supreme Court Tuesday siding with the long-held interpretation of the 14th Amendment that almost all persons born in the United States are citizens of the country. And the High Court upheld the state's rights to ban transgender athletes for competing in school sports not aligned with their sex at birth.
9: The justices allowing states to ban transgender girls and women from playing on women's teams. Citing both fairness and safety, Justice Brett Kavanaugh writes, states may maintain women's and girls' sports for biological females. In her partial dissent, Justice Sonia Sotomayor insists it's not been proven that transgender student athletes categorically posed dangers to competitive fairness and safety.
8: ABC's Mary Bruce. A dangerous heat wave this week across much of the country. ABC meteorologist Samara Theodore.
10: And the thing about it is very little relief is coming overnight. It's not just the heat, it's the wildfires as well. Breckenridge, Glen Rock, Cheyenne, Telluride, down to Winslow, Pueblo. We have a red flag warning in place.
8: Where was he the last 4 months? New Jersey Republican Representative Tom Kane Jr. disclosed Tuesday was being treated for depression.
11: The doctors recommended that I remain in the hospital to address my illness. They explained to me that this would be the fastest way to recovery.
8: What's going on with Taylor Swift and Travis Kelce? There are what seem to be wedding-related activities being set up at New York's Madison Square Garden. ABC's Aaron Katursky.
12: The first one is Thursday afternoon at about 6 p.m., and that's supposed to be for about 100 people. The following day, on Friday, beginning at 4 p.m., 4 in the afternoon at MSG, there's a cocktail hour and then a 12-hour party that's supposed to run until 4 a.m. Saturday morning. That one's for about 1,000 people.
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8: President Trump says the Republican Party will hold a midterm convention in September to energize voters ahead of the election. One person was killed when a vehicle crashed into a bakery near Houston. Harris County Sheriff's Office Major Anthony McConnell says the driver is a man in his late 70s.
15: What we come to find is a vehicle drove into the business. We talked to the owner. He is an elderly male. Said he hit the wrong pedal, accelerated. He was planning on parking in front of the business.
8: Another person was hurt and sent to the hospital. Lawmakers have advanced a package meant to strengthen protections for kids online.
16: House lawmakers have passed the Kids Internet and Digital Safety Act. It's a bipartisan package of legislation that, among other things, would require social media companies to adopt new safety measures for children and restrict the use of minors' data for targeted advertising. Advocates say the bill is a step towards a safer internet for young people, but critics fear it may prompt tech platforms to adopt age verification measures for everyone, which is a concern if that additional data people are handing over gets breached. Mike Dubusky, ABC News.
8: In a court filing, attorneys for actress Blake Lively say Justin Baldoni's production company owes nearly $8 million in attorney's fees connected to a defamation lawsuit dismissed last year. It comes 2 weeks after a judge denied Lively's claim for damages against Baldoni, but allowed her to seek legal fees. Dave Packer, ABC News.
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5: Welcome back to the show. Thank you for joining us. It is America at Night. I am Josh Gilbert sitting in for McGraw-Milhaven. Let's go back to the phones. Lou is in Washington. Hello, Lou.
6: Howdy. Yeah, this Carol character is a very sick woman. She's claimed that she's been raped by half a dozen men, at least. And she admits that she enjoys rape fantasies.
5: Okay. All right. I will just say this one more time. Two jury trials. I wasn't in the jury. I didn't follow along with this case. This is the last case that I wanted to pay attention to. But two juries of our peers found in favor of this woman. And then the courts did their thing and they ran it all the way up to the Supreme Court. This is our legal system. What do you want me to do about it? I wasn't in the jury. I wasn't on the jury. I wasn't in the courtroom. I wasn't part of either legal team. This is the process that played out. And this is the outcome that we have. So, again, if you were in the courtroom and you were there for, you know, every single second of it and you were on the jury, call us and tell us how you came to your decisions. And you want to talk to the Supreme Court justices who weighed in on this yesterday. Ask them. Read their decisions. They put them out there. They put them out there. So you can read that and then, I guess, make a decision on your own. Let's go to Eduardo in Tampa. Hello, Eduardo.
7: Yeah, good evening. I want to comment about regarding the Venezuela earthquake relief. So there was a brief exchange of words between the Interior Minister, Mr. Cavallo, who, by the way, has an arrest warrant, just like Maduro, and a relief worker. And, you know, Mr. Cavallo got offended that there were Americans there helping out fellow Venezuelans. I think it's time that this person be put in this place, and that is in be placed in custody. Because this guy thinks he's the next Maduro and Chavez. I've been watching him since this Venezuela thing with the migrants and then obviously with the capture of Maduro. I've been watching this Cavallo guy, and he's the next Chavez and Maduro if we are not alert on this.
5: Hey, you're in Tampa, and I know Tampa is a big place where a lot of migrants and people of Venezuelan descent. Are you of Venezuelan descent?
7: No, I'm Mexican, and so here's the thing. Texas has to worry about the Mexican boat over there, but over here we don't need to worry about that because we have more South Americans than Central Americans. They're so happy that Colombia's going right, that Maduro's gone. So it's more conservative here, but unlike Texas, which is more in play because of Mexicans, and they're not polling very well because of this immigration. So I watch Spanish news, so I know what's going on as far as Spanish people.
5: And you're pretty keyed in. You know, when we went down there and removed Maduro, there was some talk about how, you know, I think the president said, you know, we're going to run things now. And they just get hit with this terrible earthquake, double earthquakes. I just read a story sending more and more dogs and more outside relief aid, international aid to there. I saw the videos of just buildings, apartment buildings, condos, big, tall buildings just crumbling down. This looks terrible. And some of these stories, there's some good stories of where they're finding people days later being still pulled out of the rubble, but what a nightmare.
7: There's people calling on their cell phones saying, hey, come get me, I'm trapped here. Yeah.
5: But I don't know what our current relationship is in Venezuela. I don't know if the administration has come out fully and publicly and said what they think our relationship is in Venezuela. And when the going gets tough, are we there? But to your point, one of the leaders, a protege maybe of Nicolas Maduro, is saying they don't want the U.S. there?
7: Mr. Cavallo? To name him, Yeah, so, I mean, I've seen U.S. soldiers on the streets there, but we'll have to see, I don't know, maybe after the midterms there might be more meaningful as far as what our goals are going to be over there, because we definitely want to transition from Delcy to Machado. You know, she's the
5: she was the winner, vice president.
7: Right. Delcy's the vice president right now, and Machado's the, you know, the leader that won the most recent election. So we'll see when that transition turns out.
5: Well, I thank you for the call, Eduardo.
7: Thank you very much.
5: As we see this on the news play out and we see the video footage and everything, thoughts and prayers and hearts go out to the people in Venezuela who are trapped in this. But to your point, yeah, I understand how the leaders in Venezuela or the people of Venezuela might not want us there during regular times. But in times like this, I think a helping hand, I'd take it from anywhere it comes, because we're in a time where doesn't really matter what is going on when you've got people buried in rubble. Over on the text line, give us a call, 1-844-2-McGraw, or text us, 1-844-2-McGraw. It works both ways. Somebody said you let the anti-Trumper go on and on, but you cut Lou off right away. Lou called in and started voicing about the E. Jean Carroll on the other side of it. Look, I don't want to go in there. And when people start getting weird and vulgar and everything, hey, this is a family show. I know it's on in the middle of the night, but, you know, I don't mind if you voice and express your opinions, but let's keep it clean at the very least. Someone said the quakes down there delayed the elections, and there was another text that had come in that said you should have a legal expert on who is sympathetic to the minority justices on the birthright decisions. By the way, when Dave called in, he's the one that started this whole E. Jean Carroll thing. He said he wanted to talk about birthright citizenship. Well, that's not what he did. But with this birthright citizenship case that came down in from the Supreme Court earlier today, this was the big one. It was the last one that we were waiting on. The texter says you really need to have a legal expert on who is sympathetic to the minority justices on the birthright citizenship. It was 6-3. It was kind of 5-1-3 with Kavanaugh ruling against, but on a different reason. The texter goes on to say the majority appears to have ignored original intent. Anyone who says that this ruling fits with the original intent is lying or liberal. That is from Norm in Ames, Iowa. Well, I think that is what the justices on the Supreme Court are supposed to do. They're supposed to try to figure out what the original intent was in 1776, or at least when the Constitution was written in 1789, I believe, or whenever the 14th Amendment was written. I don't have a date on that one. But what the original intent was in the birthright citizenship, and sometimes when you look at the Constitution, you know, you do want to get in the time machine and go back and say, well, what do you mean by this? What did you mean by subject to the jurisdiction thereof? You know, we can't ask them what that means. Sometimes you wish they would write, you know, kind of down in the margins, oh, by the way, this actually means this. This is what we meant. Can't think of every specific scenario that could ever come up with cases like this. So when they do come up, the nine justices have to do their best interpreting what the founders thought, or in this case, what the 14th Amendment was supposed to mean when it was written, and do their best. And this is, again, this is what they came up with. This is the Supreme Court. These are the picks that the presidents at the time made, and this is what we get. I don't know if there's a Supreme Court do-over. I don't really think that's a thing. I guess when it comes to precedent and legal precedent, overturning precedent, 50 years from now, we might have a

0: We, no other country in the world does this, but we have silly America allow these Democrats to do what they did. They should be run out of town for what they did. You can't tell me we're spending trillions of dollars giving these people all these freebies and free health care and everything they want, and nobody says a word about it. It's like it's just normal.
1: All right.
0: You know.
1: And Anthony, I'll tell you what I think. I think that Congress needs to get their act together and make up some new rules that are enforced when it comes to immigration. The whole crux of this birthright thing that came down today came from an executive order from the president. Well, sometimes Congress has to do their job. This is a congressional thing. They need to come up with immigration rules. They need to enforce the immigration rules. And frankly, here's my thought. Hire a bunch more immigration judges and employees and people that could process these things, because the people are coming. So should they come in the right way? Should they come in the wrong way? I mean, you could be waiting up to 10 years to get in here because we just don't have enough people processing all the paperwork. I mean, there's millions of people here illegally. There's millions of people already in this country, and there's millions more that want to get in. How are we gonna get through that backlog? So Congress needs to do something, and I think we need more infrastructure to at least process them the legal way. It's America at Night. Thanks for all your phone calls. We got to take a break. When we come back, we'll close it out.
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1: All right, I'll leave you with this as we close. My name is Josh Gilbert. Thank you so much for letting me sit in for McGraw for a couple of days. Michigan House has unanimously passed a bill allowing children to operate lemonade stands without permits or fees. It's House Bill 6007 introduced, and it would amend the state food law permitting minors to run temporary beverage businesses on private property. Yeah, that's a lemonade stand. Qualifying stands must sell only non-alcoholic, non-temperature controlled drinks and earn under $5,000 annually. There was legislation and health department issues. Repeated licensing fees, they are getting rid of those to say, hey, kids want to learn how to run a business. They want to open up a lemonade stand. They shouldn't be forced to learn about red tape at their age. Other laws like this have been enacted in Georgia and Texas and soon to be Michigan. Buy some lemonade from a kid this weekend, just as long as they're making less than $5,000 annually. My name is Josh Gilbert. Thank you so much for letting me sit in. We'll see you next time. Thanks to Rich and Alex. McGraw will be back next Monday.
8: 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Thanks to our friends over at Luca Grill. 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
10: From ABC News, I'm Dave Packer. The Supreme Court issuing some landmark rulings on the final day of its term. The High Court striking down President Trump's order attempting to end birthright citizenship. ABC's Mary Bruce.
11: Chief Justice John Roberts declaring citizenship then and now was the right to have rights, to freely participate in our political community. The framers of the 14th Amendment extended that promise to every freeborn person in this land. We keep that promise today. Justices Clarence Thomas, Neil Gorsuch, and Samuel Alito dissenting. Alito calling the decision a serious mistake.
10: And in a separate ruling, the Supreme Court upheld state bans on transgender girls from participating in girls and women's sports. A personal financial disclosure released Tuesday shows that in 2025, the year he returned to the White House, President Trump earned $2.2 billion, more than triple what he reported the year before. While it's a tragic scene in La Guaira, there have been some moments of joy inspiring rescue workers to keep searching for survivors buried in the rubble following those two strong earthquakes that shook the Venezuelan city last week. ABC's James Longman is there.
12: Dozens of international crews are here, not giving up, searching round the clock and sometimes finding the smallest survivors. This rescuer sharing a moment with the pup he saved before going right back to work.
10: Firefighters battling the Aspen Acres wildfire in southern Colorado, which started Monday morning, say progress is being made despite having no containment. Pueblo County Sheriff Dave Lucero.
13: Across the incident, firefighters have been making tremendous progress by slowing the fire's advance, protecting homes, and building those containment lines.
10: He says evacuations remain in place. Warning conditions are expected to get worse with winds picking up. World Cup action. Norway knocking out Ivory Coast to enter the round of 16. Norway now set to play Brazil in New York in the quarterfinals on Sunday. 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
16: 7 million people currently enrolled in the Save Repayment Plan are going to have to choose a different plan now because that one's going away. There are only going to be two repayment plans going forward. But what it might mean, especially for some lower income borrowers, is that their monthly student debt payments will be higher. The other really big change here is that we're going to see new caps on how much people can borrow for graduate degrees.
10: ABC's Elizabeth Schulze. A Las Vegas judge has ruled that confessions made by why the only person ever charged with the murder of Tupac Shakur can be used in his upcoming trial. Dwayne Keefe D. Davis has pleaded not guilty. A warning from health officials.
17: Even before summer officially arrived, tick season was already a concern for health experts in the U.S. Last month, the CDC issued an alert that visits for tick bites to the ER nationwide were up at the highest level in nearly a decade. ABC News medical contributor Dr. Alok Patel says climate change is just part of the reason.
18: And what else happens with warm weather? People go outside. They go hiking. They enjoy the sunshine. This puts them even in more range to potentially get bitten by a tick.
17: Experts say to protect yourself, wear protective clothing and check for ticks when you return from outdoors. Michelle Franzen, ABC News.
10: WNBA Phoenix forward Alyssa Thomas says she's gotten death threats and been called racial slurs in the aftermath of her one-game suspension after her fist made contact with Caitlin Clark's throat. Dave Packer, ABC News.
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1: The city of Bloomington is working with Normal and McLean County to put on its first ever drone show. The patriotic display will take place at the Interstate Center on Thursday. The event cost the city around $60,000, but much of it has been funded through sponsors. The show starts at 9. And beating the heat may be easier said than done, but there are ways to keep you cool without breaking the bank. Energy companies say with temperatures continuing to rise, you can make small adjustments to your everyday life. Experts say cooking outdoors, using fans, and closing your blinds and curtains can save you some cash. And authorities say they have arrested someone for a shooting in Bloomington that started during a fight on Friday. 18-year-old Terrell Naquin now faces a long list of charges, including attempted murder, aggravated battery, and obstructing justice. Police say shots were fired at a business off of West Market and Howard Streets. One man was hit by gunfire, but he is expected to be okay. This week, the temperatures are high, and it's going to feel a lot hotter than it actually is. So Dr. Rachel Plantholt with Carle Health says people should drink water throughout the day and not wait until they feel thirsty. She says people should wear loose, breathable clothing, and for people who do have to be outside, she recommends frequent breaks in the shade. And Impact Life is asking people to donate vital resources ahead of the 4th of July weekend. The center says blood donations usually drop during holiday weekends. There is a special need for O negative, which is considered a universal blood type. Giving blood before the holiday helps make sure hospitals have what they need in case of an emergency. And a historic ice rink in Peoria could receive some upgrades. There will be a Talk About It Tuesday event on July 7th with the community to reveal preliminary plans for the ice rink starting in 2028. Some of the ideas include a new ice plant, expanded seating, new locker rooms, and an improved concessions area. More news updates 24/7 on CIProud.com. 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
2: From ABC News, I'm Michelle Franzen. Before closing out their term, the Supreme Court issued decisions for three remaining cases, including rejecting President Trump's executive order to end birthright citizenship under a 14th Amendment clause. Justices reaffirming all people born in the U.S. are citizens. The Supreme Court also upheld state bans on transgender athletes in women's and girls' sports.
3: Justice Brett Kavanaugh's majority opinion says it's reasonable to have separate sports teams for boys and girls, pointing to the inherent physical differences between the sexes. The court's holding is that states may ban transgender athletes from girls' and women's sports, with Kavanaugh citing the need to reduce the risk of physical injury and ensure fair competition. The three liberal justices on the court wrote separately to express their disagreement with the majority's opinion.
2: ABC's Stephen Portnoy. NBA great LeBron James on the move. ESPN confirms James told the LA Lakers he will continue his career elsewhere. Where James goes is still unknown. This is ABC News.
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I'm Blake Haas, afternoon show host, weekdays from 4 until 6 on the Voice of Central Illinois. 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
1: The city of Bloomington is working with Normal and McLean County to put on its first ever drone show. The patriotic display will take place at the Interstate Center on Thursday. The event cost the city around $60,000, but much of it has been funded through sponsors. The show starts at 9. And beating the heat may be easier said than done, but there are ways to keep you cool without breaking the bank. Energy companies say with temperatures continuing to rise, you can make small adjustments to your everyday life. Experts say cooking outdoors, using fans, and closing your blinds and curtains can save you some cash. And authorities say they have arrested someone for a shooting in Bloomington that started during a fight on Friday. 18-year-old Terrell Nguyen now faces a long list of charges, including attempted murder, aggravated battery, and obstructing justice. Police say shots were fired at a business off of West Market and Howard Streets. One man was hit by gunfire, but he is expected to be okay. This week, the temperatures are high, and it's going to feel a lot hotter than it actually is. So Dr. Rachel Plantholt with Carle Health says people should drink water throughout the day and not wait until they feel thirsty. She says people should wear loose, breathable clothing, and for people who do have to be outside, she recommends frequent breaks in the shade. And Impact Life is asking people to donate vital resources ahead of the 4th of July weekend. The center says blood donations usually drop during holiday weekends. There is a special need for O negative, which is considered a universal blood type. Giving blood before the holiday helps make sure hospitals have what they need in case of an emergency. And a historic ice rink in Peoria could receive some upgrades. There will be a Talk About It Tuesday event on July 7th with the community to reveal preliminary plans for the ice rink starting in 2028. Some of the ideas include a new ice plant, expanded seating, new locker rooms, and an improved concessions area. More news updates 24/7 on CIProud.com. From the WMBD-TV Newsroom, I'm Renee Skinner.
2: From ABC News, I'm Michelle Franzen. Before closing out their term, the Supreme Court issued decisions for three remaining cases, including rejecting President Trump's executive order to end birthright citizenship under a 14th Amendment clause. Justices reaffirming all people born in the U.S. are citizens. The Supreme Court also upheld state bans on transgender athletes in women's and girls' sports.
3: Justice Brett Kavanaugh's majority opinion says it's reasonable to have separate sports teams for boys and girls, pointing to the inherent physical differences between the sexes. The court's holding is that states may ban transgender athletes from girls' and women's sports, with Kavanaugh citing the need to reduce the risk of physical injury and ensure fair competition. The three liberal justices on the court wrote separately to express their disagreement with the majority's opinion.
2: ABC's Stephen Portnoy. NBA great LeBron James on the move. ESPN confirms James told the LA Lakers he will continue his career elsewhere. Where James goes is still unknown. This is ABC News.
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1: 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Plus, we hear from every Monday the head coach and general manager of the Bloomington Bison, Philip Barsky. Thanks to our friends over at Luca Grill. Also, don't forget on Tuesday, our phone lines are open at 309-829-2345 for a talk to us Tuesday. 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
1: The city of Bloomington is working with Normal and McLean County to put on its first ever drone show. The patriotic display will take place at the Interstate Center on Thursday. The event cost the city around $60,000, but much of it has been funded through sponsors. The show starts at 9. And beating the heat may be easier said than done, but there are ways to keep you cool without breaking the bank. Energy companies say with temperatures continuing to rise, you can make small adjustments to your everyday life. Experts say cooking outdoors, using fans, and closing your blinds and curtains can save you some cash. And authorities say they have arrested someone for a shooting in Bloomington that started during a fight on Friday. 18-year-old Terrell McQuinn now faces a long list of charges, including attempted murder, aggravated battery, and obstructing justice. Police say shots were fired at a business off of West Market and Howard Streets. One man was hit by gunfire, but he is expected to be okay. This week, the temperatures are high, and it's going to feel a lot hotter than it actually is. So Dr. Rachel Plantholt with Carle Health says people should drink water throughout the day and not wait until they feel thirsty. She says people should wear loose, breathable clothing, and for people who do have to be outside, she recommends frequent breaks in the shade. And Impact Life is asking people to donate vital resources ahead of the 4th of July weekend. The center says blood donations usually drop during holiday weekends. There is a special need for O negative, which is considered a universal blood type. Giving blood before the holiday helps make sure hospitals have what they need in case of an emergency. And a historic ice rink in Peoria could receive some upgrades. There will be a Talk About It Tuesday event on July 7th with the community to reveal preliminary plans for the ice rink starting in 2028. Some of the ideas include a new ice plant, expanded seating, new locker rooms, and an improved concessions area. More news updates 24/7 on CIProud.com. From the WMBD-TV Newsroom, I'm Renee Skinner.
2: From ABC News, I'm Michelle Franzen. Before closing out their term, the Supreme Court issued decisions for three remaining cases, including rejecting President Trump's executive order to end birthright citizenship under a 14th Amendment clause. Justices reaffirming all people born in the U.S. are citizens. The Supreme Court also upheld state bans on transgender athletes in women's and girls' sports.
3: Justice Brett Kavanaugh's majority opinion says it's reasonable to have separate sports teams for boys and girls, pointing to the inherent physical differences between the sexes. The court's holding is that states may ban transgender athletes from girls and women's sports, with Kavanaugh citing the need to reduce the risk of physical injury and ensure fair competition. The three liberal justices on the court wrote separately to express their disagreement with the majority's opinion.
2: ABC's Stephen Portnoy. NBA great LeBron James on the move. ESPN confirms James told the LA Lakers he will continue his career elsewhere. Where James goes is still unknown. This is ABC News.
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1: 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Thanks to our friends over at Luca Grill. Also, don't forget on Tuesday, our phone lines are open at 309-829-2345 for a Talk to Us Tuesday. 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
3: From ABC News, I'm Dave Packer. President Trump was dealt a blow to end birthright citizenship. The Supreme Court Tuesday siding with the long-held interpretation of the 14th Amendment that almost all persons born in the United States are citizens of the country. And the High Court upheld the state's rights to ban transgender athletes for competing in school sports not aligned with their sex at birth.
4: The justices allowing states to ban transgender girls and women from playing on women's teams. Citing both fairness and safety, Justice Brett Kavanaugh writes, states may maintain women's and girls' sports for biological females. In her partial dissent, Justice Sonia Sotomayor insists it's not been proven that transgender student athletes categorically posed dangers to competitive fairness and safety.
3: ABC's Mary Bruce. A dangerous heat wave this week across much of the country. ABC meteorologist Samara Theodore.
5: And the thing about it is very little relief is coming overnight. It's not just the heat. It's the wildfires as well. Breckenridge, Glen Rock, Cheyenne, Telluride, down to Winslow, Pueblo. We have a red flag warning in place.
3: Where was he the last 4 months? New Jersey Republican Representative Tom Kaine Jr. disclosed Tuesday was being treated for depression.
6: The doctors recommended that I remain in the hospital to address my illness. They explained to me that this would be the fastest way to recovery.
3: What's going on with Taylor Swift and Travis Kelce? There are what seem to be wedding-related activities being set up at New York's Madison Square Garden. ABC's Aaron Katursky.
7: The first one is Thursday afternoon at about 6 p.m., and that's supposed to be for about 100 people. The following day, on Friday, beginning at 4 p.m., 4 in the afternoon at MSG, there's a cocktail hour and then a 12-hour party that's supposed to run until 4 a.m. Saturday morning. That one's for about 1,000 people.
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3: President Trump says the Republican Party will hold a midterm convention in September to energize voters ahead of the election. One person was killed when a vehicle crashed into a bakery near Houston. Harris County Sheriff's Office Major Anthony McConnell says the driver is a man in his late 70s.
10: What we come to find is a vehicle drove into the business. We talked to the owner. He is an elderly male. Said he hit the wrong pedal, accelerated. He was planning on parking in front of the business.
3: Another person was hurt and sent to the hospital. Lawmakers have advanced a package meant to strengthen protections for kids online.
11: House lawmakers have passed the Kids Internet and Digital Safety Act. It's a bipartisan package of legislation that, among other things, would require social media companies to adopt new safety measures for children and restrict the use of minors' data for targeted advertising. Advocates say the bill is a step towards a safer internet for young people, but critics fear it may prompt tech platforms to adopt age verification measures for everyone, which is a concern if that additional data people are handing over gets breached. Mike Dubusky, ABC News.
3: In a court filing, attorneys for actress Blake Lively say Justin Baldoni's production company owes nearly $8 million in attorney's fees connected to a defamation lawsuit dismissed last year. It comes 2 weeks after a judge denied Lively's claim for damages against Baldoni, but allowed her to seek legal fees. Dave Packer, ABC News.
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1: 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We bring you up-to-the-minute news. Plus, we hear from every Monday the head coach and general manager of the Bloomington Bison, Philip Barsky. Thanks to our friends over at Luca Grill. Also, don't forget on Tuesday, our phone lines are open at 309-829-2345 for a Talk to Us Tuesday. 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I'm Blake Hodge, afternoon show host, weekdays from 4 until 6 on The Voice of Central Illinois. 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
1: The city of Bloomington is working with Normal and McLean County to put on its first ever drone show. The patriotic display will take place at the Interstate Center on Thursday. The event cost the city around $60,000, but much of it has been funded through sponsors. The show starts at 9. And beating the heat may be easier said than done, but there are ways to keep you cool without breaking the bank. Energy companies say with temperatures continuing to rise, you can make small adjustments to your everyday life. Experts say cooking outdoors, using fans, and closing your blinds and curtains can save you some cash. And authorities say they have arrested someone for a shooting in Bloomington that started during a fight on Friday. 18-year-old Terrell Nguyen now faces a long list of charges, including attempted murder, aggravated battery, and obstructing justice. Police say shots were fired at a business off of West Market and Howard Streets. One man was hit by gunfire, but he is expected to be okay. This week, the temperatures are high, and it's going to feel a lot hotter than it actually is. So Dr. Rachel Plantholt with Carle Health says people should drink water throughout the day and not wait until they feel thirsty. She says people should wear loose, breathable clothing, and for people who do have to be outside, she recommends frequent breaks in the shade. And Impact Life is asking people to donate vital resources ahead of the 4th of July weekend. The center says blood donations usually drop during holiday weekends. There is a special need for O negative, which is considered a universal blood type. Giving blood before the holiday helps make sure hospitals have what they need in case of an emergency. And a historic ice rink in Peoria could receive some upgrades. There will be a Talk About It Tuesday event on July 7th with the community to reveal preliminary plans for the ice rink starting in 2028. Some of the ideas include a new ice plant, expanded seating, new locker rooms, and an improved concessions area. More news updates 24/7 on CIProud.com. 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
2: From ABC News, I'm Michelle Franzen. Before closing out their term, the Supreme Court issued decisions for three remaining cases, including rejecting President Trump's executive order to end birthright citizenship under a 14th Amendment clause. Justices reaffirming all people born in the U.S. are citizens. The Supreme Court also upheld state bans on transgender athletes in women's and girls' sports.
3: Justice Brett Kavanaugh's majority opinion says it's reasonable to have separate sports teams for boys and girls, pointing to the inherent physical differences between the sexes. The court's holding is that states may ban transgender athletes from girls' and women's sports, with Kavanaugh citing the need to reduce the risk of physical injury and ensure fair competition. The three liberal justices on the court wrote separately to express their disagreement with the majority's opinion.
2: ABC Stephen Portnoy. NBA great LeBron James on the move. ESPN confirms James told the LA Lakers he will continue his career elsewhere. Where James goes is still unknown. This is ABC News.
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I'm the afternoon host from 4 until 6, live and local coverage. 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Plus, we hear from every Monday the head coach and general manager of the Bloomington Bison, Philip Barsky. Thanks to our friends over at Luca Grill. Also, don't forget on Tuesday, our phone lines are open at 309-829-2345 for a Talk to Us Tuesday. 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

0: Welcome back. It's 20 after. This is America in the Morning. CNBC's Jessica Ettinger has Wednesday business, along with a look back at the first half of the year and how markets have been performing. Jessica?
1: Wall Street opens this morning to start the new month of July. It's also the third quarter now and the second half of the year. A winning first half is in the books for stocks. The Dow closed at a fresh record high yesterday, too. So for the second quarter, it happened to be the best quarter for stocks in 6 years, and this is with a war and an oil shock. Year to date, here are your numbers. The Dow is up 8%. The S&P 500 index is up 9%. And the NASDAQ is up 12%. The Carson Group's Ryan Dietrich is optimistic about the second half of the year.
2: Profit margins are still going to be strong. I mean, those are still things that matter. The Mag 7, yes, but the 493 is doing really well. We know on a price basis doing much better, but on an earnings basis doing well. And look around globally, there's not a recession, you know, anywhere globally that we see. And the U.S. is probably going to lead the second half of the year thanks to a better labor market that's going to really improve, we think, here.
1: President Trump demanding gas station owners to lower gas prices immediately, with oil down from its Iran war highs. Oil sitting around $70 a barrel for U.S. crude. Here's Gas Buddy's Patrick DeHaan with CNBC's Kelly Evans.
3: What's it going to take to get to 250?
4: Well, you know, a lot. You know, first of all, we are in summer. We are on the more stringent type of gasoline for the summer months, so it's going to be really difficult. I would point out, though, average gas prices already are down 80 cents a gallon from their peak, but we'd probably need $50 oil for us to see a national average at 250.
1: Bitcoin has been slumping, falling to $58,000 yesterday. It had its worst month in 4 years in June. With the start of July comes the start of GLP-1 weight loss drugs being covered by Medicare as of today. It's a $50 copay.
5: Seniors in Medicare will be able to access these GLP-1s for obesity, such as Zepbound and Wegovy, and the two new pills from the drug makers through the government's temporary demonstration program. And so these drugs will only cost them $50 per month. That's the copay there. But some drawbacks here, such as that this is a temporary program. It expires at the end of 2027.
1: CNBC's Annika Kim Constantino. A sweeping overhaul of federal student loans taking effect today. Those who've borrowed are urged to research what might be happening with those loans. Student loan borrowers may need to consolidate everything, choose new repayment plans, or risk being involuntarily placed in one that may not fit their budgets. This is according to USA Today. On today's watch list, the third quarter and second half of the year are starting. Firms will rebalance. This can make things volatile on Wall Street. We get jobs data today from payroll firm ADP ahead of the June employment report from the Labor Department that comes Friday morning.
0: There's CNBC's Jessica Ettinger with Wednesday Business. It's 24 after. One of tennis' most popular stars loses in round one at Wimbledon. That and more when America in the Morning continues after these messages.
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9: 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We bring you up-to-the-minute news. Plus, we hear from every Monday the head coach and general manager of the Bloomington Bison, Philip Barsky. Thanks to our friends over at Luca Grill. Also, don't forget on Tuesday, our phone lines are open at 309-829-2345 for a Talk to Us Tuesday. 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I'm Blake Haas, afternoon show host weekdays from 4 until 6 on The Voice of Central Illinois. 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
0: Welcome back. You're with America in the Morning. It's 26 after. Well, scammers are finding it easier than ever to fleece people today. You can forget the bank heist and getaway car. It's as easy as logging on to the internet. Haya Panjwani reports.
10: Online fraud has exploded to become one of the most profitable criminal industries in the world. An Associated Press and Frontline investigation found that American technology is being used to power the revolution. In one case, Elon Musk's satellite internet service, Starlink, is the number one internet service provider in Myanmar, including to scam centers. Eric Hines is an analyst for the International Justice Mission.
11: As these compounds get pushed further inward from the Thai border, the local providers in Myanmar become less reliable and aren't able to handle all the bandwidth that you would need to run a large-scale scam operation. So other ways to connect to the internet become more important.
10: Chris Kalousis is one person who fell victim to a scam. He said it cost him $400,000.
12: You know, I worked my whole life for that, and in 6 weeks, it's mostly gone.
10: He says American tech companies need to do more to protect people from getting scammed. I'm Haya Panjwani.
0: At Wimbledon, a famous tennis player loses in round one. Here's correspondent Ed Donahue.
13: 23-time Grand Slam champion Serena Williams lost in the first round at Wimbledon in her first professional singles match in nearly 4 years. The 44-year-old Williams displayed the same powerful serve and heavy ground strokes that won her 7 Wimbledon titles. But 87th ranked and 20-year-old Maya Joint from Australia via Michigan won more of the big points.
14: I don't know what just happened, to be honest.
13: Joint says she didn't get much sleep up until 2 a.m. just thinking about the match and Serena Williams.
14: She has such an aura. She's such a legend. And this court has so many huge names that have played on it. I've been dreaming about this moment since I was a little kid, so this is pretty crazy.
13: Serena Williams smiled as she walked off the court to loud applause. She will play doubles at Wimbledon with older sister Venus Williams later in the week. I'm Ed Donahue.
0: It was on this date in 1863, the Battle of Gettysburg begins in Pennsylvania. Union forces halt Confederate General Robert E. Lee's army. America in the Morning for Wednesday, July 1st, 2026 is produced by Tom Cusick. I'm John Trout. This is Westwood One.
9: 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Thanks to our friends over at Luca Grill. Also, don't forget on Tuesday, our phone lines are open at 309-829-2345 for a talk to us Tuesday. 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
16: The city of Bloomington is working with Normal and McLean County to put on its first ever drone show. The patriotic display will take place at the Interstate Center on Thursday. The event cost the city around $60,000, but much of it has been funded through sponsors. The show starts at 9. And beating the heat may be easier said than done, but there are ways to keep you cool without breaking the bank. Energy companies say with temperatures continuing to rise, you can make small adjustments to your everyday life. Experts say cooking outdoors, using fans, and closing your blinds and curtains can save you some cash. And authorities say they have arrested someone for a shooting in Bloomington that started during a fight on Friday. 18-year-old Terrell Nguyen now faces a long list of charges, including attempted murder, aggravated battery, and obstructing justice. Police say shots were fired at a business off of West Market and Howard Streets. One man was hit by gunfire, but he is expected to be okay. This week, the temperatures are high, and it's going to feel a lot hotter than it actually is. So Dr. Rachel Plantholt with Carle Health says people should drink water throughout the day and not wait until they feel thirsty. She says people should wear loose, breathable clothing, and for people who do have to be outside, she recommends frequent breaks in the shade. And Impact Life is asking people to donate vital resources ahead of the 4th of July weekend. The center says blood donations usually drop during holiday weekends. There is a special need for O negative, which is considered a universal blood type. Giving blood before the holiday helps make sure hospitals have what they need in case of an emergency. And a historic ice rink in Peoria could receive some upgrades. There will be a Talk About It Tuesday event on July 7th with the community to reveal preliminary plans for the ice rink starting in 2028. Some of the ideas include a new ice plant, expanded seating, new locker rooms, and an improved concessions area. More news updates 24/7 on CIProud.com. From the WMBD TV Newsroom, I'm Renee Skinner.

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0: Welcome back. It's 5 till. You're with America in the Morning. Excessive heat across the nation affecting everything from pets to grandma and World Cup visitors. Here's Ben Thomas reporting.
4: With the World Cup in its knockout rounds, teams playing in open-air venues such as Boston, Philadelphia, and Kansas City will be playing under a dome, a heat dome.
5: Forecast high temperatures are going to be anywhere between the 90s to low 100s.
4: Brian Putnam at the National Weather Service.
5: That's going to be the air temperature that you'll see.
4: And he warns with the high humidity.
5: Heat indices are going to be higher than that. And that's the temperature that it's going to feel like. That's the stress that you're going to be feeling on your body in that heat. And those heat indices are probably going to range between 100 to 110 degrees and maybe as high as up to 115 degrees.
4: Players have medical staff, three-minute cooling breaks midway through each half, and other safeguards. For spectators, drink plenty of fluids and seek shade or air conditioning where possible. I'm Ben Thomas.
0: Keeping your family and loved ones safe, there's been a recall by Ford Motors we want to make you aware of. Here's correspondent Marcela Sanchez with that.
6: Ford is recalling more than 741,000 vehicles in the U.S. due to a transmission issue that may damage the park system. This could increase the risk of a crash or injury. According to the National Highway Traffic Safety Administration, the recall includes certain 2018 through 2021 Ford F-150s, Ford Explorers, Ford Expeditions, Lincoln Aviators, and Lincoln Navigators. Owners will be notified by mail and told to take their vehicle to a Ford or Lincoln dealer for service at no charge. I'm Marcela Sanchez.
0: With our nation's 4th of July festivities approaching this weekend, we've been taking a look at colorful aspects of the American experience all week, including how our early countrymen first celebrated. And today, you'll hear from correspondent Joan Jones in a report we call Let Freedom Ring.
7: According to the Encyclopedia Britannica, the very first celebration took place July 8th, 1776, just 4 days after the signing, when the Declaration was read publicly for the first time in Philadelphia. And yes, they did ring the Liberty Bell. even though now they only tap it so as not to crack it any further. But a year later, on the first anniversary of July 4th, the celebration was pretty wild. With a 13-gun salute representing the 13 colonies, of course, there was cannon fire from ships and military batteries, bonfires and music, and yes, even fireworks. Weren't introduced in the States yet, so historians check the diaries and cookbooks of people living 250 years ago, and they conclude that the first 4th of July menus contain things like roasted beef and mutton, corn on the cob, apple pies and beer, and Madeira wine, which was a favorite of many of the founding fathers. By the way, I hear mutton pairs well with potato salad and a nice Boston lager. Celebrating our nation's 250th anniversary. I'm Joan Jones for America in the Morning.
0: The Liberty Bell was rung in 1846 to celebrate George Washington's birthday, which caused a hairline fracture to spread into a large, jagged split. That's our show for today. America in the Morning for Wednesday, July 1st, 2026, is produced by Tom Cusick. I'm John Trout. This is Westwood One.
3: 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Thanks to our friends over at Luca Grill. Also, don't forget on Tuesday, our phone lines are open at 309-829-2345 for a Talk to Us Tuesday. 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
9: From ABC News, I'm Sherry Preston. Potentially dangerous heat is stretching across more than half the country, and it's shaping up to be a scorchingly hot 4th of July weekend with concerns about the power grid. ABC's Alex Perez is right in the middle of it.
10: Chicago's first major heat wave in full effect, feeling like 106, even hotter than yesterday. Dr. Jane Wilcox from Northwestern Memorial says in these temperatures, heat stroke could begin in minutes.
11: Right now, the right thing is to stay inside and let this heat wave pass.
10: And as the heat spreads east, it's only expected to get worse. Stifling feels like temperatures from Philly to New York to Boston could break 110 in some spots.
9: ABC meteorologists say humidity levels in the Midwest are rivaling the Amazon rainforest right now. The launch of the robotic spacecraft designed to boost the orbit of NASA's Swift Observatory has been postponed once again because of weather. The space telescope is in danger of disintegrating in the atmosphere, and they're trying to move it to a higher orbit. The Supreme Court striking down President Trump's executive order banning birthright citizenship, but ABC's Sophie Flay says the decision was not unanimous.
12: Many legal experts expected a lopsided decision on what was considered settled law. Instead, three justices dissented. Justice Clarence Thomas arguing the 14th Amendment was written to guarantee citizenship to freed slaves. Trump has made the same argument.
13: It wasn't for billionaire Chinese people who have 57 children that become American citizens.
12: At the heart of the case, what the administration calls birth tourism. Women traveling from countries like China to give birth in U.S. hospitals to secure citizenship for their babies.
9: The Department of Justice planning an investigation into that. New disclosures show that President Trump made over $2 billion in his first year in office, much of it from his family's cryptocurrency. Its value spiked when Trump offered his buyers dinner with him at his golf club. You're listening to ABC News.
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9: Telltale signs of a Taylor Swift Travis Kelce wedding at Madison Square Garden this weekend.
18: Sources tell ABC News the arena, still electrified from the New York Knicks NBA championship run, will host two events for the music icon and NFL star. The first is Thursday evening for about 100 people. The second is for about 1,000 people and is a 12-hour party beginning with a cocktail hour Friday afternoon and scheduled to last well into the next morning.
9: ABC's Aaron Katursky says streets around MSG will all be shut down. Following the Supreme Court's decision not to hear his appeal, attorneys for E. Jean Carroll have asked a federal judge to order President Trump to pay her the $5 million judgment a Manhattan jury says she is owed after he was found liable for sexual abuse and defamation. E. Jean Carroll's attorneys say Trump's lawyers told them the president may ask the Supreme Court to reconsider. FIFA superfans are descending on San Francisco to see the U.S. men's national soccer team kick off against Bosnia-Herzegovina. Ryan Maraska is making it a once-in-a-lifetime event.
19: Our record against European clubs or European nations are not that fantastic right now, but I'm hopeful. I actually went to the last two USA games, one in L.A. and the one in Seattle, so I'm kind of... all my life savings are going to exist right now, but I'm hopeful.
9: Ecuador's coach stepping down after his team was defeated 2-0 against Mexico last night. I'm Sherry Preston, ABC News.
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24: Let's check Ag News on the RFD Radio Network. I'm Delos Yonke. According to a release from the governor's office, Governor J.B. Pritzker yesterday issued a state disaster proclamation following months of severe weather and flooding that caused widespread damage across the state. Beginning in March and continuing through June, Illinois experienced record-breaking severe storms, tornadoes, and much more. Illinois has led the nation in tornadoes this year with more than 170 verified by the National Weather Service. Just in the first half of the year, it already breaks the full-year state record. Proclamation covers communities impacted by severe weather across several counties. Coles, Cook, Effingham, Jefferson, Kankakee, LaSalle, McLean, Stevenson, Warren, Winnebago, and Woodford. The proclamation ensures state resources can be directed to support local response efforts and assist communities with long-term recovery. In Washington, the president has granted another big ask of farmers, the suspension of countervailing duties on phosphate fertilizer imports. RFD's Washington correspondent Matt Kay has more.
1: Farm groups quickly applauded the president's executive order to suspend the duties on phosphate fertilizer, mostly from Morocco, Saudi Arabia, and Egypt. Senate Judiciary Chairman Chuck Grassley repeatedly urged the administration to act on imports from Morocco, historically the largest U.S. supplier, including at a fertilizer hearing.
2: To help ease the burden for farmers, I'm calling on the Trump administration to help American farmers and get rid of that phosphate duty.
1: Farm groups, including the American Soybean Association, hailed President Trump's order suspending the tariff, saying it would give growers much-needed relief from high input costs. Grassley says the higher duties started earlier.
2: In 2024, the Biden administration increased the duties on Moroccan phosphate to 18%. The Biden phosphate duties have only hurt farmers by boxing out access to this important market on an essential input with no substitute.
1: But ag leaders argue a longer-term solution is still needed, namely a boost in domestic fertilizer production. China produces more than one-third of the world's phosphorus fertilizer, and supply chain risks, as with the Strait of Hormuz, can severely impact availability and price, as it did with fertilizer from Saudi Arabia. That nation supplied the U.S. with more than half of its ammonium phosphate needs in the first half of last year. For the RFD Radio Network, Matt Kay, Washington.
24: Reports yesterday from Ag Statistics, prospective plantings had corn at 95.3 million acres. 40 of the 48 estimating states were either down or unchanged on their acreage, including the top five. Illinois, the number two state, was down 100,000 acres at 11.1 million. Iowa was down 550,000 at 13 million. Soybean planted area at 85.4 million acres is up 5% from last year. Neither of the figures were considered surprises based on pre-report estimates. Soybean planting was up in 23 of the 29 major states, including Illinois, up 400,000 from last year. Quarterly grain stocks had corn up 14%, 5.29 billion bushels nationally as of June 1, soybeans up 5%, at 1.06 billion. Merit Auctions, your farm, land, and machinery auction company, looking to have a live or virtual auction or a timed online event, call 833-273-9300. 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
0: This is Central Illinois Today. I'm Kat Kasson with a look at the day's top stories of farmers and rural folks on this Wednesday.
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0: 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U.S. Ag Secretary Brooke Rollins and U.S. Secretary of Education Linda McMahon hosted several land-grant university leaders at USDA for a roundtable and announced the opening of the fiscal year 2026 funding opportunity for the Research Facilities Act program. President Trump's Working Families Tax Cuts provided $125 million annually for the Research Facilities Act program, and the investment will help address decades of deferred maintenance and accelerate the modernization of agricultural research facilities all across the country. Secretary Rollins said a nation that cannot feed itself is not secure, and for too long, many of the land-grant universities have faced aging facilities and mounting deferred maintenance costs that threaten their ability to conduct world-class agricultural research. Rollins says they are announcing a $125 million investment to secure America's farmers and ranchers and make sure they continue to benefit from the innovation that secures the vital U.S. ag industry. The USDA National Institute of Food and Agriculture will administer the competitive funding opportunity, and the funding will support renovation, expansion, and construction projects, which strengthen research capacity and ensure America's ag research enterprise remains equipped to meet the challenges facing America's farmers, ranchers, and producers. This has been Central Illinois Today. I'm Kat Kasson.
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0: Here is the Soybean Minute on the Central Illinois Farm Network. I'm Kat Kasson. Looking back at the June USDA WASDE, or World Agricultural Supply and Demand's Estimates report, the 26-27 U.S. corn outlook was virtually unchanged relative to last month. Fractionally higher beginning and ending stocks for 26-27 reflect mostly offsetting trade and domestic use changes for 25-26, with adjustments to imports, corn use for ethanol, and exports based on data to date. The 26-27 season average farm price received by producers is unchanged at $4.40 a bushel. The U.S. 26-27 soybean supply use and price projections are unchanged. For 25-26, soybean crush is raised on higher soybean meal exports and domestic disappearance. Soybean oil for biofuel use is raised for 25-26, while exports are lowered. Soybean exports for 25-26 are reduced based on available U.S. Census data, offsetting the increase in crush. This has been the Soybean Minute. I'm Kat Kasson.
6: From the Country Financial Studio, I'm Rita Frazier. This is the RFD Livestock Report. More today with Teresa Miller of Prairie View Farms out of Gridley. Teresa was a part of the farm broadcaster and ag professional world whenever the Master Showmanship Contest got underway in Springfield. That was about 2000, the first official statewide contest. But it was an idea that Hartzell Bruno, at that time of WFMB in Springfield, had brought to the state fairgrounds. And the contest was focused on the skills of the exhibitor.
7: It was. And it was such a neat idea, I thought, to encourage kids to think more so about the livestock industry, showcasing kids that could really work with animals from all different species, I thought was really an amazing idea. Those first few years, I think, I know we didn't have a tremendous number of counties participating because counties just hadn't heard about it or hadn't gained some steam. We did streamline the contest to where the state fair wasn't too sure about it, I remember, and they would give us a time slot of 8 p.m. on maybe a Friday night or a Thursday night. So we put the schedule together where we could be done with all of the kids in 2 hours, and we did do that. And we got kids through rotations. We required them to find their own animals of each species, so they had to work with producers and friends of theirs to bring a pig, a sheep, a cow up to help them show. And it worked, and I think as Alan and I helped with the volunteering, I think I could see it growing and the popularity growing, kids hearing about it. And Hartzell's brilliant idea, I think, that Jim got off the ground really flourished during those years. And it kind of gained a lot of steam and a lot of popularity among different different counties, where counties were having a contest to even get a kid to be able to participate at the state fair versus just nominating someone to come to the state fair.
6: And then, you know, you talk about your skill set. So great communicator, involved in the livestock industry. And the key, you were able to come in and have that organizational, you know, factor.
7: Yeah, and it was pretty fun to utilize our friendships, I think. You know, you guys could spread the word. You guys could get out. You're at your county fairs. You could talk the program up. You were there running the contest that night. I mean, all we did was kind of set the stage and get everything organized, and you guys ran it, and it was really a highlight of our summer. It was a fun process to see through, and finding the judges for each one of the species from among some of our friends or from people that we knew was really a neat experience as well. I think there's a lot of people that are, I think, fairly well-known people in the livestock industry were master showmanship judges because they were friends with Alan and he mm-hmm. asked them to do it. And it was pretty neat to see them judging early in their career that showmanship contest and giving their time back to youth too. It is a unique contest, I will say. I mean, we show cattle all over the country, and that Master Showmanship Contest where you have to show every species, there is a special kind of kid that it takes to be able to excel at that in all of those areas. And it is a really neat thing that we have here in the state of Illinois. It's unusual, and I think it's really special, and I'm glad it's got such a very, in my opinion, a strong reputation as a very elite program. And I think it's something that has really taken off. I don't know if you could go anywhere in the state of Illinois where livestock kids haven't heard of the Master Showmanship Contest.
6: Teresa Miller, she mentioned her husband, Alan, Prairie View Farms Gridley. Always great to recognize those who have had a hand in successful events at the Illinois State Fair. This program brought to you by the Illinois Livestock Development Group.
3: 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I'm the afternoon host from 4 until 6, live and local coverage. 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Thanks to our friends over at Luca Grill. Also, don't forget on Tuesday, our phone lines are open at 309-829-2345 for a talk to us Tuesday. 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I'm Blake Oz. 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I'm the afternoon host from 4 until 6, live and local coverage. We bring you up-to-the-minute news. Plus, we hear from every Monday the head coach and general manager of the Bloomington Bison, Philip Barsky. 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Also, don't forget on Tuesday, our phone lines are open at 309-829-2345 for a Talk to Us Tuesday. 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
8: The RFD Ag Market Summary for this Wednesday morning. I'm Jim Taylor. Corn, beans, and Chicago wheat all finishing higher on report day. July corn 412 and three quarters, up 10 and three quarters. September corn up 6.5, 416 and three quarters. December corn 436, up 6. July beans closing 1116 and three quarters, up 8. August beans up 5, 1124 and a quarter. And November beans 1143 and three quarters, up 4 and three quarters. July wheat closing 580 and three quarters, up 11 and a quarter. September wheat up 9.5, 589 and a quarter. And December wheat 604 and a half, up 7.5. July bean meal 304.70 unchanged. And July bean oil on Tuesday 66.74, down 233. Current electronic overnight trading, July corn up 3, September corn up 2.25, December corn up 2.5. 438.5. July beans in the overnight down 2.75. August beans unchanged. November beans 1144, up half a penny. July wheat in the overnight up 4. September wheat up 4.5. And December wheat 609, up 4.5. Outside markets this morning, September Brent crude oil 71.74, down $1.21. August gold contract down 49.40, 39.89.10. Livestock trade from Tuesday, August feeders 364.60, down 287. September feeder cattle 362.52, down 322. June live cattle 258.20, up 80 cents. August live cattle down $1.15, 242.42. July lean hogs 94.32, up half a dollar. August lean hogs up 92 cents, 98.20. Cash livestock Fairview sale barn steers 255 the top this week. Illinois direct barrels and gilts trading steady on Tuesday, 57-67. And this is the RFD.
3: 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I'm the afternoon host from 4 until 6, live and local coverage. We bring you up-to-the-minute news. Plus, we hear from every Monday the head coach and general manager of the Bloomington Bison, Philip Barsky. Thanks to our friends over at Luca Grill. Also, don't forget on Tuesday, our phone lines are open at 309-829-2345 for a Talk to Us Tuesday. 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I'm Blake Hodge, afternoon show host, weekdays from 4 until 6 on The Voice of Central Illinois. On the afternoon show, we talk about things like farming, how your money is doing, and we talk about things from local community members on how it impacts your backyard. 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Again, I'm Blake Hodge, weekday host from 4 until 6 on WJBC.
0: Here is the Rural Report, sponsored by the Illinois Corn Growers. I'm Kat Cassidy on the Central Illinois Farm Network. The National Corn Growers Association has provided some good-to-know facts when it comes to countervailing duties. First of all, a countervailing duty is an additional tax or tariff placed on imported goods to offset certain kinds of subsidies provided by an exporting country. The purpose is to level the playing field when another country's government gives financial help called a subsidy to its own businesses. And without the extra tax, those imported goods could be sold at lower prices, making it harder for domestic companies to compete. Just a few facts from the National Corn Growers Association. By the way, founded back in 1957, NCGA represents more than 36,000 dues-paying corn growers in 48 states and the interests of more than 500,000 farmers who contribute through corn checkoff programs in their states. NCGA and its affiliated associations in 27 states work together to help protect and advance corn growers' interests. This has been the Rural Report. I'm Kat Kasson.
6: This is Inside Agriculture on the RFD Radio Network. I'm Rita Frazier. An important time for the USMCA. Art Bunting is a farmer in Livingston County, a District 5 director on the Illinois Corn Marketing Board.
10: It's a good deal for us and our partners, the Beef Association, the Farm Bureau, the milk producers, pork and soybeans are all putting a big ad in Farm Week and AgriNews, stating the numbers on how important it is to us. Our corn, there's a $6 billion worth of corn that goes to Mexico, and there's almost $2 billion worth of ethanol that goes to Canada. It's a good deal for us. We need to keep it open, and we hope we can get President Trump to start backing it instead of going against it. I mean, our exports are up. I was looking up some numbers, and since 2012, our exports are up 34%. In this area, it's really important for our corn because we have two rail loaders with direct lines to Mexico. So a lot of our corn in this area, right where I'm at, goes to Mexico. So it's a really important to keep that option open.
6: It started off as the North American Free Trade Agreement. They changed things a bit, adapted it, and then that became the USMCA. Are there big differences between those two agreements?
10: Not a whole lot. I think USMCA just kind of added to and refined it a little bit and passed in 2020. And we've had a lot of good things happen since then with the Mexican banning GMO corn and the USMCA. Got that straightened out. So it's been a good deal for the U.S. in whole.
6: Art Bunting, District 5 Director, Illinois Corn Marketing Board. That's a look inside agriculture.
3: 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I'm the afternoon host from 4 until 6, live and local coverage. We bring you up-to-the-minute news. Plus, we hear from every Monday the head coach and general manager of the Bloomington Bison, Philip Barsky. Thanks to our friends over at Luca Grill. Also, don't forget on Tuesday, our phone lines are open at 309-829-2345 for a talk to us Tuesday. 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I'm Blake Haas, afternoon show host weekdays from 4 until 6 on The Voice of Central Illinois. 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
12: Turning to our Twin Cities newsroom now, the extreme heat has been on everyone's minds these past few days.
13: It sure has. And McLean County's Health Department is offering some tips for you and your children to stay safe from that summer sun. WMBD's Austin Feeman is live from our Studio B to tell us more about those tips. Austin.
15: Yes, thank you, Thomas and Rebecca. The sun can pose some real dangers if you are not careful. The department says to avoid getting sunburnt, apply a 30 SPF sunscreen or higher before going outside. You should also reapply every few hours. You can also wear clothes that cover your body and wide-brimmed hats to avoid direct sunlight. Also, limiting the amount of time children spend outside will help eliminate the risk of sunburn, which can turn into skin cancer.
16: Make sure that you're keeping your children hydrated. Make sure that the children also have sunscreen on, and avoiding vigorous activity if they're preteens or teens and have sports activities outside. Try and reschedule those activities for the cooler parts of the day, like the evening time.
15: Now, some medications like antidepressants can increase your risk for sunburn. You can talk with your doctor if you have any concerns. Thomas.
12: All right, Austin, thanks. And some news you can use now. The extreme heat may have your home AC unit struggling to keep up. In order to help your AC unit, Ranchers Heating and Air Conditioning are providing some tips for you. The best thing you can do to keep the cold air in and hot air out is to shut your shades during the day. You should also limit the amount of time you walk in and out of your home. The area around your unit outside should also be as clear as possible.
25: A couple of things outside is making sure landscape and bushes and so forth are not restricting air around their air conditioner. Also, you know, keeping that coil clean, but also making sure it can breathe with the shrubbery and bushes outside is very, very important.
12: Changing the filter on a regular basis will also help with the airflow. If your unit does stop working mid-heat wave, the best thing to do is to turn it off and wait for help to arrive.
13: From our Capitol newsroom now, following a record-breaking severe weather season, Governor J.B. Pritzker is issuing a state disaster proclamation following months of severe weather and flooding Tuesday evening. The proclamation ensures state resources can be directed to support local response efforts along with long-term recovery. The proclamation covers both McLean County for its storms on April 17th and 18th, as well as Woodford County's storm on June 11th. The Illinois Emergency Management Agency and Office of Homeland Security will continue to work with state and local partners to provide resources and implement the state emergency operations plan. The disaster proclamation goes into effect immediately.
12: Continuing coverage on the Supreme Court, the U.S. Supreme Court offered two more decisions that lift limits on campaign spending and enforce a transgender athlete ban. But why did it all happen in just a day? We spoke with the president of Bradley University, Judge James Jim Shadid, to find out why. Shadid spent 9 years on the Illinois Circuit Court and another 14 on the U.S. District Court for the Central District of Illinois. He also sat on the 7th U.S. Court of Appeals for a few cases. The Supreme Court has taken 59 cases for this term out of the thousands that were thrown their way. Shadid says the three major decisions happening today has a lot to do with the court's calendar and timing.
26: And in May and June is when they start dropping the cases, releasing their decisions. And it does appear, and there's probably some rhyme or reason to it, that the most maybe broadly significant decisions are released near the end of their term in June before they go on their summer recess.
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9: Weather report for Wednesday from meteorologist Paul Otto for listeners on the RFD radio network. If it wasn't for those gusting south-southwesterly winds, we would truly be in an...
24: Good Wednesday to you from the Country Financial Studio. It's time once again for RFD Illinois. I'm DeLos Yonke.
6: I'm Rita Frazier. Remember a few weeks back we talked about, it's kind of strange, there are pockets in the state where you think that, I don't know, it's like the 7 degrees of Kevin Bacon.
24: Mm-hmm, mm-hmm.
6: It's like that in sections of the state for agriculture. Yeah. You know one person, then crisscross, applesauce, all that stuff. Okay, so we talked about Pike County, mm-hmm. and then our good friend from Decatur, Dennis Barnard, said, wait a second, I have a Pike County connection. In fact, he has two. So Dennis Barnard, who is a Macon County guy, his first run in Pike County was when he built hog buildings and he met the Jack Kirk, the late Jack Kirk, one and only. Of course, he said...
24: One and only, larger than life, right?
6: Really pretty much larger than life. And he said he was... Yeah, that's what he said about him. He was larger than life. Anyway, and then the next is that Dennis's daughter married a Pike County boy, Jess Smithers. Tracy and Jeff live less than a half mile down the road from him today.
24: Wow.
6: So, I mean, I wonder how many more people... I mean, there's just so many things that crisscross in Pike County.
24: I looked it up because I knew we were going to talk about this.
6: Yes.
24: And as of 2020, it says Pike County has 14,000 people. You know, Pittsfield probably has 5, and there's some that live around there. And so I'm like, how can there be so many connections in a county? It's a big county space-wise, but not exactly populous, and yet a lot of roads, like you say, run through it. How does that happen? I say, well, this is RFD Illinois.

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0: Back on RFD Illinois, I'm Rita Frazier. President Trump has granted another big ask for farmers, suspending countervailing duties on phosphate fertilizer imports. RFD Washington correspondent Matt Kay reports.
3: Farm groups quickly applauded the president's executive order to suspend the duties on phosphate fertilizer, mostly from Morocco, Saudi Arabia, and Egypt. Senate Judiciary Chairman Chuck Grassley repeatedly urged the administration to act on imports from Morocco, historically the largest U.S. supplier, including at a fertilizer hearing.
4: To help ease the burden for farmers, I'm calling on the Trump administration to help American farmers and get rid of that phosphate duty.
3: Farm groups hailed President Trump's order suspending the tariff, saying it would give growers much-needed relief from high input costs. Grassley says the higher duties started earlier.
4: In 2024, the Biden administration increased the duties on Moroccan phosphate to 18%.
3: But ag leaders argue a longer-term solution is still needed, namely a boost in domestic fertilizer production. China produces more than one-third of the world's phosphorus fertilizer, and supply chain risks, as with the Strait of Hormuz, can severely impact availability and price, as it did with fertilizer from Saudi Arabia. That nation supplied the U.S. with more than half of its ammonium phosphate needs in the first half of last year. For the RFD Radio Network, Matt Kay, Washington.
0: Thanks, Matt. An important time for the U.S.-Mexico-Canada agreement. USMCA review starts today of that. Important agreement for agriculture products in this country. Art Bunting is a Livingston County farmer, District 5 director, Illinois Corn Marketing Board.
5: It's a good deal for us and our partners, the Beef Association, the Farm Bureau, the milk producers, pork and soybeans are all putting a big ad in Farm Week and AgriNews stating the numbers on how important it is to us. There's $6 billion worth of corn that goes to Mexico, and there's almost $2 billion worth of ethanol that goes to Canada. It's a good deal for us. We need to keep it open. And we hope we can get President Trump to start backing it instead of going against it. I mean, our exports are up. I was looking up some numbers, and since 2012, our exports are up 34%. In this area, it's really important for our corn because we have two rail loaders with direct lines to Mexico. So a lot of our corn in this area, right where I'm at, goes to Mexico. So it's a really important to keep that option open. It's been a good deal for the U.S. in whole.
0: What happens if it's not renewed?
5: As I hate to think about that because we'll have trade disputes all the time, and there may be different tariffs put on against us. And exports are our main price driver for corn and soybeans.
0: Art Bunting, Livingston County, Illinois Corn Marketing Board. Well, a big week for Illinois agribusiness. Last week, a ribbon cutting in Gilman for a crush facility. Illinois Director of Agriculture, Jerry Costello.
6: Rita, this is in Cabrasa, and their expansion is is nothing short of amazing. It's this facility, they're doing a $300 million expansion. And again, you know, thanks in large part to an EDGE tax credit that they received from the state. But it's a new crush plant. It's the largest soybean extraction processor in the country. It will be. So to put that in perspective, they'll process around 100 million bushels of soybeans annually. It's a transformational investment into the state of Illinois, largest of its kind in the United States. So it was an amazing announcement.
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2: 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I'm DeLos Yonke. Report day yesterday from Ag Statistics. Corn planted area estimated at 95.3 million acres. Last year was a similar number and then went way up. It was 98.8 by the fall. Is this one a preliminary number? And if so, how much will it change over the next couple of months? Soybeans, 85.4 million acres. In both cases, very much within the average trade guess. Very little surprise. Joe Camp says when a report's not necessarily negative, that in itself can be a positive. Illinois corn number, down 100,000 acres at 11.1 million. Soybeans up 400,000 acres, 10.7 million. Quarterly grain stocks for corn, 5.29 billion bushels, 14% more than a year ago. Soybeans, 1.06 billion, 5% more. Illinois, in all positions, 804 million bushels of corn, up about 54 million from the year before. Soybeans, 201 million, up about 28 million from last year. Bigger numbers, not necessarily insurmountable. Joe Camp in studio with Comstock Investments.
8: And not after this acreage report for one, because of how the balance sheet builds into a new crop carryout figure, that we have less pressure on beginning stocks because of what we learned in the update for old crop being carried in then to the next season with corn acres rising only marginally. What we'll now see is more of a upward bias for demand that can at least keep for now until we start having these yield changes, ideas about carry out still below 2 billion bushels. That's what could have changed today, right, is if we had an increase unexpectedly in corn acres, then you would have likely had that next balance sheet update show a 2-plus billion figure.
2: Yeah, if it's bad enough, it could have been closer to 2.3, 2.4, maybe even 2.5. So you say, but that doesn't equate to $5 corn either.

0: 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I love to get you caught up on trusted news, money tips, and the latest headlines. I was wondering if the Federal Reserve is looking at China and seeing what they're doing with cutting rates a little bit.
1: Well, and I'd add to that, Blake, that's a very good point. The rest of the world has reduced rates. We're the ones that have not.
0: The Farm Fields, the front page. 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
2: Fungicides. How many fungicide applications this year? Of course, the answer always depends.
3: I think it's going to depend on what your crop stage is at. We've got a lot of instances where there's actually tasseling corn. I know that might come as a surprise to some people, but there is some tasseling corn out there. Based off of everything that we've researched, and this is specific to, you know, our fungicide Veltima, so I don't necessarily want to speak for anybody else's products, but for the research that we've done with our product, Veltima especially, we've actually found that if you are spraying at tassel, you're probably going to get the level of protection that you need out of that. And so even in heavy tar spot years, we have seen instances where two passes necessarily wasn't the best economic decision. And so it's going to be clean. It's going to look great. But where the most value comes from is that first application. And so that's where we actually lean towards. If you're in a concerned about the disease that's coming in, which we are at this point, and we think that all the ingredients are there for this tar spot to continue to progress, my advice to a grower who had tasseling corn and was wanting to spray a fungicide would be to actually increase the rate of Veltima up to 10 ounces. And so that's something that's relatively unique, is that we actually have a rate range for that fungicide. And so our base rate is 7 ounces. And we see really good performance out of that. But in a heavy disease year where we want to make sure we're giving a little bit of extra power and making sure we're lasting throughout the year, bumping up to that 10-ounce rate is almost a 50% increase in the use rate. So it doesn't 3 ounces doesn't sound like a lot, but it's nearly a 50% increase. That is one of the most consistent things that we have seen be an excellent yield increase and also a return on your investment. So in that case, that is what I advise growers to do if they're making that tassel application. Since we don't have tar spot in a lot of these areas yet, I don't think we need to get carried away and make a second pass that might not make us money.
2: So you were, yes, because when you said 7 to 10, I was like, gosh, that's almost 50%. Mm-hmm. So maybe the twist on that is also that's probably a whole lot better than 2.5s. You know, different times of the season.
3: Yes. I would never want to see a lower rate or anything like that. So I always at least want to see that 7 ounce rate. And like I mentioned, that 10 is very consistent. But I do want to point out that recommendation from me is specific to growers who did manage to get their crop to that tassel time frame. And like I said, we do have a lot of corn in Illinois that has made it there, but there is also a lot of corn that has not made it there. And so I think it's important to address that. If you are in an instance where you've got corn that is a couple weeks away from tasseling yet, which is probably a pretty good portion of it, and you're finding tar spot in that corn, it's probably time to start making an application, because we know that tar spot can get very aggressive. And we also know that if you're finding tar spot, it's actually been there for anywhere from 2 to 3 weeks. We just haven't seen it yet.
2: Yeah,
3: so it's finally just showing its face, even though it's been there for a while. And so if you're in an instance where you're a couple weeks away from tassel, but you are finding tar spot, my advice would be to make that application. But in that instance, I think you are locked into making two passes.
2: Mike Probst, the BASF, and the farmers definitely didn't let the heat stop them. It was a really good turnout yesterday for that field day event. This is RFD, Illinois.
4: With the RFD Ag Market Summary for this Wednesday morning, I'm Jim Taylor. Corn, beans, and Chicago wheat all finishing higher on report day. July corn 412 and three quarters, up 10 and three quarters. September corn up 6.5, 416 and three quarters. December corn 436, up 6. July beans closing 11.16 and three quarters, up 8. August beans up 5, 11.24 and a quarter. And November beans 11.43 and three quarters, up 4 and three quarters. July wheat closing 580 and three quarters, up 11 and a quarter. September wheat up 9.5, 589 and a quarter. And December wheat 604.5, up 7.5. July bean meal 304.70 unchanged, and July bean oil on Tuesday 66.74, down 2.33. Current electronic overnight trading: July corn up 3, September corn up 2.25, December corn up 2.5, 438.5. July beans in the overnight down 2.75, August beans unchanged, November.

0: September beans 11.44, up half a penny. July wheat in the overnight up 4. September wheat up 4.5. And December wheat 6.09, up 4.5. Outside markets this morning, September Brent crude oil 71.74, down $1.21. August gold contract down 49.40, 39.89.10. Livestock trade from Tuesday, August feeders 364.60, down 287. September feeder cattle 362.52, down 322. June live cattle 258.20, up 80 cents. August live cattle down $1.15, 242.42. July lean hogs 94.32, up half a dollar. August lean hogs up 92 cents, 98.20. Cash livestock Fairview sale barn steers 255 the top this week. Illinois direct barrels and gilts trading steady on Tuesday, 57-67. And this is the RFD Radio Network.
1: This is Early Morning Weather Report for Wednesday from meteorologist Paul Otto for listeners on the RFD Radio Network. If it wasn't for those gusting south-southwesterly winds, we would truly be in an August midsummer weather pattern with little chance for relief from the extreme temperatures. But in our near future, limited at first, we'll again start seeing those dark, towering cumulus clouds and storms that will begin to take shape and bring relief to only northwest portions of the state at first by late tonight, and then find all of northern Illinois by late tomorrow afternoon into tomorrow night with up to two rounds of storms. Then we end the week on Friday. In the nighttime, that action will more closely resemble widespread activity as it does reach into central portions of the state, while southern Illinois may only see some decaying activity from the north as we do head into Saturday morning. And it looks like at that point, everybody will have been able to decrease their afternoon temperatures by about 3 to 4 degrees, and that's why the extreme heat warnings will be ending as we go into this weekend. By reinstating the widespread beneficiary rainfall that'll be needed by that point statewide, all due to the strong winds that have just done a fantastic job of drying out all surfaces, we're going to need that rain by then. But for now, it looks like those heat indexes of 105 in the northeast to 115 for southwest and metro east portions of St. Louis will continue to go along with those base temperatures of 91 to 98 degrees. And that type of pool weather will be sticking with us through Friday. It looks like above normal rainfall for northern parts of the state, while normal rainfall for central. And southern Illinois will likely finish below normal, but as we get into the mid-range forecast, they'll begin to catch up some. But as of right now, fireworks may be at risk of not occurring over some communities in northwest and northern Illinois. This has been Freeze Notice. Meteorologist Paul Otto for the RFD Radio Network.
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6: July is National Ice Cream Month. 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
6: 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I'm DeLoss Yonke.
7: I'm Rita Frazier. Have a great day.
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0: Good morning. It is the Drake Toll Show. Westwood One Sports and the Westwood One Sports app. Drake Toll with you from the Savannah Bananas organization and Locked On Big 12 and right here on Westwood One Sports. I did it. It was a Tuesday night here in America. We call that Taco Tuesday. So I went to the local slop Mexican restaurant. Now, usually I'd be back home. But Tuesday, there's a sanctity around Tuesdays. I wake up cozy in my bed in Savannah, Georgia most of the time, and I go to Cancun 2, the Mexican restaurant next to my house, Wilmington Island, Georgia. And I couldn't do that yesterday because I am in between trips, you know, with the Bananas, Eugene, Oregon this last weekend. This weekend's in Midland, Texas. So I'm stuck in the purgatory of the banana ball schedule, kind of the in-between. And this week's in-between is in Hyannis, Massachusetts, Barnstable, watching the Cape Cod Baseball League. So I go and catch a game. Last best league, you know, 1,000 people watching a bunch of first-round draft picks and some of the best college baseball players in the world. And it was cool, again, to see the rustic vintage nature of what Cape Cod offers for baseball. And then after that's over, it's like, all right, I'm going to go to the slop Mexican restaurant. Except for the thing is Cape Cod's pretty bougie, if you can believe it. Hyannis, Massachusetts. So I went to a place called Anejo. I'm pronouncing that right, I believe. And I got the margarita, as I usually would on a Tuesday, much stronger and like real tequila as compared to Cancun 2. And I watched Mexico. Let me tell you what. The gringos last night at the bar, going nuts. It was awesome. Like, I've been dialed into the world. Qatar, when it was in Qatar a few years back, and France and Argentina met in the finals and penalty shootouts. That was fun. But it was in Qatar. And stole the headlines back then was, hey, if you drink beer, they might throw you in prison. Or, hey, if you're a member of the LGBTQ community, they might throw you in prison. That stole the headlines compared to the actual soccer itself. This year, last night, surely there are other countries who have headlines about, you know, going to the United States is dangerous and we don't feel welcome. And I can only imagine that there are nations that have those storylines that are discussing that. And that's at the forefront of how they approach this World Cup. But for me, as for me and my family, as for me and my household, ugh, glued to it. And last night at the less slop Mexican restaurant, every time Mexico scored, every time Mexico did something good, positive, the whole place went crazy. This has been a great rallying point, an opportunity for people to see not just the United States, but Canada and Mexico, these host countries, as to see them for their best. Last night, the scenes out of Mexico were incredible. In the FIFA World Cup, Norway 2, Ivory Coast 1. France 3, Sweden 0. Mexico 2, Ecuador 0. Good morning. Laura Jimenez runs the board. Addie Bates produces. It is the Drake Toll Show. And while we will talk World Cup all day long, I need to start here. I've been trying to break down with you since the show began on December 29th how wild the storylines have been, from the Patriots and Seahawks playing in the Super Bowl, which wasn't necessarily supposed to happen, to how the offseason has unfolded. You know, Rashee Rice going to jail with the Kansas City Chiefs, or the whole Max Crosby deal and how that went down with the Ravens. It just weird stuff. Kenneth Walker III wins the MVP of the Super Bowl and then gets shipped to the Kansas City Chiefs because the Seahawks didn't want to pay him. There have been a lot of storylines this offseason out of the NFL. Terry Arnold, throw him in there. Mike Vrabel, Diana Rossini. Things that have carried our last 6 months. In the NBA, the Knicks in five. that alone has been something that's wild and weird to follow. The Knicks won the NBA title for the first time in 53 years. And it feels like an abnormally busy year. Like 2026 has just been dominated by headlines that don't make a lot of sense, that you know, years ago would just shock us. That one after the other, to the Brendan Sorsby deal, we've had something the entire year to follow that doesn't make sense or makes headlines or is big enough that we're talking about it for weeks on end. And you know what? It happened again. Kawhi Leonard is going home? Wouldn't say that. But he is headed back to the place he won the 2019 NBA title. And Kawhi Leonard being shipped off from the Clippers to the Raptors was a surprising move yesterday. His free agency opens up today. It was a surprising move yesterday because there weren't a ton of murmurs about Kawhi specifically to the Raptors until it happened. And you know what? You woke up this morning in Anna, Texas, and I've got news for you that the Dallas Metro is expanding to northern Oklahoma. This thing's gonna push the border. It's gone past Denton already. I mean, there's nothing you can do about it. Dallas is expanding, and one of the next places it will hit, if it hasn't already, is Anna, Texas. So good morning to you, and please be weary of that. And maybe you're fine with that because it's going to help. Ultimately, your prices, you're going to be able to sell your property for a pretty good penny here in 5 or 10 years. But you woke up in Anna, Texas, and you said, I don't give a rip about Kawhi Leonard from the Los Angeles Clippers to the Raptors. And that's fine. You don't have to give a rip. And can I shoot you straight? I don't know if I give a rip, really. This doesn't make the Raptors a contender. It makes the Raptors better. They had a good year. It makes the Raptors solid. They're a good basketball team. They're a 4-5 seed. You saw that this year against the Cleveland Cavaliers. This makes the Raptors fine. It does not make them a contender in the East. But Kawhi Leonard leaving the Clippers to go to the Raptors, it has a storyline around it that we're still not approaching or talking about. You know what happens in sports media is so-and-so radio host, so-and-so podcast host, this guy, that gal, they want to avoid X story because it involves people they like. It involves people that can give them access or cut off their access. There's a reason that you turned on your radio, your TV, and ESPN or CBS or some of these big names in sports, Fox, were not covering the Diana Russini story. I talked to a lead producer at Fox Television, the guy on the TV building the stories. He said, we were told explicitly by upper-level management, do not touch this story extremely hard. Dance around it a bit with the whole Diana Russini thing. And the reason is a lot of times you either know the people involved, you want to keep access, you don't want to burn any bridges. Well, we can't make Steve Ballmer mad with the Clippers. We can't make Mike Vrabel mad with the Patriots. We've got to play nice, got to play ball. Personally, I don't give a rat's ass. Oh, no, you know, Mike Vrabel really doesn't like me. Okay. I mean, he made a decision to quietly hang out with Diana Russini. Oh, no, Diana doesn't like me. Okay. She made a decision to quietly hang out with Mike Vrabel. My job is to talk to you about the biggest stories in sports. And something that has been avoided at an extreme level is the allegations surrounding Kawhi Leonard, the Los Angeles Clippers, and the sustainability company, Aspiration. It's a complex controversy that got Pablo Torre, once again, just shunned from any and all NFL conversations, NBA conversations, MLB conversations. We don't want to talk about Pablo Torre. the core of this scandal, which is the first thing that I want to talk about in regards to Kawhi being traded. The core involves a $28 million endorsement deal. That's weird. What do you mean a $28 million endorsement deal? That's pretty hefty. Kawhi Leonard's getting $28 million via his LLC, KL2 Aspire, and Aspiration. Yeah, that's right. A sustainability services company. Reports from journalists like Pablo Torre alleged this was a no-show job. Leonard was paid $7 million annually despite no evidence of him publicly endorsing or performing work for Aspiration. No one knows what the hell the company's for. The contract reportedly contained a specific termination clause that would void the agreement if Leonard left the Clippers, which critics argue is a smoking gun for salary cap circumvention. So you're telling me that Kawhi Leonard reportedly is making $28 million off the side from a company no one's ever heard of, and the stipulation is that he has to stay with the Clippers? That sounds like, and forgive me if I'm being crass here, maybe the Clippers are under the table giving Kawhi Leonard a little extra something, ensuring that he stays in town. Well, investigators scrutinized whether these payments were a disguised way for the Clippers, Steve Ballmer, to pay Leonard under the table. Aspiration is heavily funded by, hold on, I have it in my notes here. I can make sure this is correct. Aspiration is heavily funded by Steve Ballmer, who invested $50 million into the company, and the Clippers had a separate $300 million partnership with the firm. This company no one's ever heard of. No one knows what they do. They just exist. And all of a sudden, this Ballmer investment, this company that you haven't known about, it's not been on your radar, is giving Kawhi Leonard $28 million. Not for big appearances, not for commercials, just they're giving him $28 million for nothing that we can tangibly see, for no tangible reason. I mean, you decide what that looks like and sounds like. The owner of the Clippers has a massive stake in a company that otherwise doesn't exist outside of giving money to Kawhi Leonard. But no one wants to talk about it. But we shouldn't, because, you know, we don't want to make Steve Ballmer. Well, we shouldn't, because it's still, you know, there are a lot of complicated and complex pieces of this. We don't want to misspeak. There are allegations being thrown around. We should be careful. Well, Boss Hogg, Kawhi going to the Raptors is a great way to throw this away. To be like, oh, well, you know, it's over now. I don't have to talk about it, do we? Kawhi Leonard's a member of the Raptors. He doesn't even play with the Clippers anymore. Just take it and run. But this controversy is a federal legal matter, especially when Aspiration and its co-founder, Joseph Sandberg, became the subject of a fraud investigation. Prosecutors saying that Aspiration misled investors about its revenue operations. And the company filed bankruptcy in 2025, in March of last year. Sandberg convicted for a $248 million fraud scheme. The bankruptcy filings revealed that KL2 Aspire LLC, which is Kawhi's LLC, was listed as a creditor, which just linked Kawhi Leonard further to the finances of a failed entity. And the NBA is continually investigating. So the first thing you think of when Kawhi goes back to the Toronto Raptors is, nice, cool. The Raptors are still a middling team in the East. They're not going to be an NBA Finals contender all of a sudden. Old man Kawhi Leonard is in the fold. Been around for a while, been in the top 10, 15, 20 players of the league for a while. But the reason that I care about this story is because I still seem to remember the Kawhi Leonard, who's at the forefront of a pretty big NBA controversy that nobody wants to talk about, that nobody feels inclined to mention. And now the Clippers have traded the All-Star, the Raptors, for Brandon Ingram, Grady Dick, and a bunch of first-round picks. And Kawhi Leonard, 35 years old, actually just turned 35 the other day, June 29th. Happy birthday, Kawhi. Kawhi Leonard, 35 years old, is headed back to Toronto. I just don't want you to forget. I just don't want you to overlook the guy who spent his 1 year with the Raptors winning an NBA title. I don't want you I don't want it to slip your mind. This is the same Kawhi Leonard who's at the forefront of an NBA story that we tried to bury. Nobody talk. It's taboo to talk about. We shouldn't talk about that. You might get blacklisted by the NBA. The NBA is not going to like this. Shams won't talk to you. Ballmer won't talk to you. The Clippers will cut your access. Oh, okay. We're not constrained by that here. And the Kawhi to the Raptors story brought to mind the guy, the Claw, who is still at the top of the controversy. Don't forget. When we come back, the World Cup last night was, it's just, the scenes out of Mexico were special. And the World Cup continue, it gets better and better. And having the United States as a host country this year is, even though that it's Mexico City was the host country for the Mexico match, just having it on this continent, and the match is played in the United States, it makes you the pride out of that. It makes you feel something during America's 250th anniversary. Oh, and by the way, LeBron James, no longer a Los Angeles Laker. It's Westwood One Sports and the Westwood One Sports app. This is the Drake Toll Show.
1: We know you're jonesing for some football just like we are. And yes, we're counting. NFL training camps begin opening in 21 days. You're home for the NFL. 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
1: 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And I do what I usually do. About 6:17, you know, I wrap up the segment about Kawhi Leonard and the Raptors, and I tease LeBron James and the World Cup and things we're going to talk about the next segment later in the show. We get in the break, and one of the first things that I hear from Addie Bates, producer of the Drake Toll Show, is, I feel so Mexican. Direct quote, true story, real quote. And now please welcome, back by popular demand, producer of the Drake Toll Show, Addie Bates. Addie, just how Mexican do you feel?
3: I feel so Mexican. I love it. I don't think you understand. I called my dad last night, and we were just like almost crying on the phone talking about this match. Laura Jimenez and I, we were texting every time Mexico scored a goal, anytime something happened. I texted Laura, I texted my dad, I texted some other buddies from back home who I knew were rooting for Mexico. This is probably one of the greatest days of my life. It's up there.
1: Yeah, the group chat was blowing up last night with Laura. The group chat was blowing up with Addie. I was seeing a lot of It's funny to me how much more excited everybody else seems to get over. Yes, the United States is not a soccer country, but this year, more than ever, with the World Cup being in North America, you can have that kind of pomp and circumstance. It's proof that Mexico is very much a soccer country, and Mexico very much. Can you give me context on why this feels different, feels more competitive, why Mexico feels like a genuine contender? Because I'm not sure. I'm getting the vibe that Mexico in the past felt this level of success.
3: For starters, they haven't made it this far in 40 years. 40 years, Drake. That's older than you and I and Laura. That's older than all of us on this show. 40 years. And I was texting some friends last night.
1: Good, Laura.
3: And I said that this was the most passionate I've seen this team play. Just right off the bat. They just seemed so passionate and into it. And the stories behind this team. Yes. The stories behind this team. Laura's close cousin, Raul Jimenez, he almost died 6 years ago. And there he is last night scoring the second goal of the match. That's how beautiful this team is. Anytime something happened, you just see the entire crowd, the entire stadium singing El Rey by Vicente Hernandez, at the end of the match. I was almost in tears. If I go to my phone right now, that's what I was looking at. That's what I was listening to the entire ride home. That's all I was listening to because I just wanted to be where they were in that moment. It meant so much for them. It meant so much for the team. The fact that they could do that in Mexico, it was just incredible. First time in 40 years that they'd advanced this far. 40. 1986.
4: Yo sé bien que estoy afuera.
3: Oh.
1: Whoa. Watch out. Hold on.
3: My guy get a little motion.
1: Don't let gringo cook. Watch it. last night, watching this from the bar, again, kind of slop Mexican restaurant. This was too bougie of a Mexican restaurant. I didn't really understand the menu and what was happening. It was like real Mexican food. Usually the Mexican restaurant I go to on the island's like, do you want your quesadilla? And I'm like, yeah, steak and cheese only, baby. But this was a real, like,
3: authentic. Did you still get a steak and cheese quesadilla?
1: They were cooking up some real stuff in the back. And I got a shrimp and cheese quesadilla. Don't bully me. Don't bully me. And it was good. The cheese, it's kind of like a goat what? Cheese. You know, the specific white cheese they use for the quesadillas, the Mexican restaurants?
3: It's not
1: They went all out.
5: Nobody cares.
1: It's something exotic. And I felt it this morning, by the way. I was learning. I'm adjusting slowly but surely to the
6: TMI.
1: New Mexican restaurant I had to go to last night on the local the authentic Mexican food I had on Cape Cod in the middle of Cape Cod after a baseball game leads us to the Addie can attest. I did it again during the break. I did it pre-show. I did it when we were talking about today's show, pre-show. I've listened to this highlight probably five times. Mexico's first goal last night in a win against Ecuador from Telemundo Deportes is electric.
7: Julián Quiñones va a encarar al área. Se mete Julián. El primero de México puede ser Julián.

0: nuevamente fuera de posición el lateral derecho Alan Franco, se quedó colgado y la definición.
1: Roar the crowd, man. It's pretty awesome. Let that sink in. The fortress, Mexico City Stadium, last night was a scene. And all of Mexico City, the fireworks, post-game, the fact that Mexico is still not allowed a goal in the World Cup this year, the high-octane offense, the disciplined defense, Memo Ochoa, who didn't need to play to still be Memo Ochoa, the Mexican legend. This is... He did. He was out there. He was in the kit. I saw him. He had the gloves on at times and looked very good doing it. Still 40. It's the third time Mexico has hosted the World Cup, and the level of national pride, the intensity, the scenes out of Mexico last night were awesome. Addie, Laura, congratulations. My hat goes off to you.
2: Thank you.
3: We did this. We did this, actually.
2: We did, you and me,
3: it was during, we did hit, we are Julian Quiñones, and she is Raul Jimenez. Yes, I mean, that does make sense.
2: Raul Jimenez is my cousin on my mom's side, so I want to give a shout out to Raul. Thank you.
1: Is that real? I thought Addie was kidding. I was very confident Addie was kidding about that.
2: That's... Today he is. Today that is real.
1: She is, right?
2: Today that is real. It's me, primo. That is my primo.
1: Just had to double check. We are very... We are a very honest show. We've never lied before. Can't start now.
2: They won't know the difference.
1: Somewhere down the line.
2: They won't know the difference.
1: Laura is related. Somewhere down the line. Good stuff. Last night, also in the World Cup, yesterday evening, the row. It's been one of the, I won't call it a storyline, but one of the cooler scenes every game when Norway plays. And the row and the whole place. Erling Haaland scored in the 86th minute. As Norway won their first ever knockout round match, and now they advance the round of 16 with that 2-1 win over the Ivory Coast over in MetLife. Yeah, it was MetLife yesterday. France and Sweden, 3-0. Gross blowout. Mbappe scores twice. Again, he will retire as maybe the greatest international player of all time, possibly the greatest player of all time, but he's right up there already, goal-wise, career-wise, with Lionel Messi. Yet Mbappe's 27 years old, Messi's 38. I think Messi's got two or three more career World Cup goals. And now Mbappe, Kylian Mbappe of France, has the next 12 years of his career to score, you know, four or five goals and surpass Lionel Messi. And Mexico, as mentioned, 2-0 over Ecuador. Over the NBA, before we get to our biggest losers of the day, LeBron James. I don't know. I could Google it pretty fast. I don't know how the conversations went. I assume they're getting more public. Between LeBron, Bronny, their agent, the Lakers, but Bronny signed a guaranteed deal a day and a half ago. And then yesterday, LeBron James says, I'm not playing for the Lakers anymore. I'm leaving my son. I'm leaving the team. Now that my son has some guaranteed money and a guaranteed contract and is going to be back next season with the Los Angeles Lakers, I'm good. And there have been rumors about the Cleveland Cavaliers, the Golden State Warriors. Would LeBron want to go back to the Heat? Or would the Knicks be in play? You know, you throw in the big markets like New York because they just won a title, and you assume that LeBron probably wants to win another ring before he hangs it up. But, man, I said it a little bit yesterday. I want to reiterate this. I want to go back to this. I get it. It's a big story. You want to talk about it. The world wants to. Where's LeBron James going next? You know, Michael Jordan, he's going to the Wizards. Yeah. Doesn't pan out, obviously. Old man Michael Jordan not working out the Wizards. It just was weird. LeBron James, where's he going next? Where will he find his version of the Wizards? Where will he find his last team to roll around and wallow with? And I want you to know. We'll talk about it. We'll cover it. We'll do segments on it. It'll be a pivotal point of the Drake Toll Show on Westwood One Sports and the Westwood One Sports app. But wherever he goes, does LeBron James make an organization a contender in the National Basketball Association in 2026? No! No! We can throw around rumors. We'll talk about it. But is it going to matter? Is it going to affect who wins the NBA title next year? Is he going to win the NBA title? No! Let's first establish that. And as long as you and I can agree, then we can have those conversations. It's cute. It's fun. Where will maybe the greatest player ever finish his career? Is it another year? Is it another 2 years in the NBA for LeBron James? We can dive into it all. But I need you to accept that whatever happens with LeBron James, contender is not a word we're going to be able to use again in the realm of how you view LeBron, one of the greats, for the rest of his NBA career, whether it's 1 or 2 years. That's not who we're talking about. That's not the guy that we're discussing. When we come back, let's give you our biggest losers of the day. It's Westwood One Sports and the Westwood One Sports app. This is the Drake Toll Show.
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0: This is the Drake Toll Show. Drake Toll with you from the Savannah Bananas organization, Locked On Big 12. Good morning, Addie Bates produces. Laura Jimenez runs the board. And from wherever you're listening, what an offseason it's been in the National Basketball Association. We will find out where one of the legends of the game, LeBron James, will play his year in 2026-27. We are learning that Ja Morant is good. Kawhi Leonard is now a member of the Toronto Raptors. Again, LaMelo Ball traded away from the Charlotte Hornets, which doesn't make any sense because he was the one thing they had going for them. And they want him to go to just the land of shadow and flame. We don't need him anymore. We don't care that he's in the fold anymore. Okay. Wasn't he the one player that all your fans could root for? The one guy that you were excited about? Yeah. Why would you trade him away? Well, because. Surely you must have gotten a really good deal out of it. Well, no, not really. We got Naz Reid. Isn't that good, guys? Come on. And then Giannis Antetokounmpo from the... In a normal NBA offseason, LaMelo to the Timberwolves could have been... the story. The 6'7", 24-year-old who was Charlotte is gone. But it's like eighth on the list right now. Eighth on the storylines. Giannis from the Milwaukee Bucks to the Miami Heat in a win now move, in a keep the championship window open move for Miami. And a Bucks team that, you know what? Hey, we don't have to win today, but give it 5 years. Give it 5 years and we'll compete. That is the status of the NBA. The World Cup going on right now. The Texas Rangers last night winning again thanks to Cooper Engel, who caught a ball in left field for the second out of an inning in the seventh inning and chunked the ball into the stands, allowing the Rangers to go ahead 3-2. Because, hey, the runner is going to advance, and he's going to advance home. When you do that, big guy. That's a perfect segue to today's biggest losers of the day. Biggest loser number one. Whoever came up with this idea, take a listen to this. It's appalling, abhorrent. I hate it. Kill it with fire. Discussing Film says the first trailer for the Willy Wonka competition series, I guess real people will compete in a Family Feud-esque game that is based off of Willy Wonka's Chocolate Factory. To do this, Netflix recreated Gene Wilder's voice with AI, which is bad. Take a listen.
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3: United States is not the only team that, I mean, wow, team, I'm really in sports mode. Here is where we, as a nation, will win in soccer thanks to the birthright citizenship deal, this from the Oval Office yesterday.
4: I guess you have to accept it's the Supreme Court, so I'll accept. I think it's very bad for our nation. We're the only nation that does it. No other nation does that birthright citizenship. No, not even close. Some did it, they ended it. It's tremendously destructive. It's extremely costly. I don't know, it's up to them. But in terms of for the good of the country, it'd be great if they did they didn't allow it. It would be great, but I can't tell you. The Slaughter case was the big case today. That was really a big case because it gave strength to presidents and strength to the presidency, a very important case. It's been going on for almost 100 years, think of that, and this was the ruling that really topped everything by a lot today, yeah.
3: Addie, you had your notes for the show today. We're not the only country that does this?
5: No, we're not. We are not. Now, is it exactly how we do it? No. Other than, like, Bangladesh does that. Tanzania. But other countries have birthright citizenship. So, we are not the only country, guys. The more you know.
3: It does help the U.S. men's national team. So, we will be able to stay afloat in the soccer realm. Yeah. Almost half of the 26-man roster this year has dual citizenship or immigrant roots, and the team benefits in a pretty healthy way from the birthright citizenship. So, I mean, look, have whatever opinion you want, but if you want to look, if you need a positive spin on this, it is going to help that that folks who are born in the United States with immigrant parents, birthright citizenship, will have the opportunity to play with the U.S. national soccer team. Soccer team.
5: Are you okay?
3: So.
5: No, he's not.
3: That could be. There's a positive we're not talking about. Biggest loser of the day, the Oklahoma football team on three tweets. John Mateer on the. Wait a second. What? John Mateer talked to a reporter about the college football playoff appearance banner inside Oklahoma's indoor practice facility. He said, it's cute. You know, it's up there. But everybody's like, no, that's not the goal. So there's a couple things like that, which from an outside piece is like, oh, that's great. You made the playoff. But it's like, no, it's not. That's the direct quote from John Mateer. Playoff good. Playoff banner? Not good. I don't think anybody in the NFL would put up a banner. 2025 playoff participant. It's just no one does that.
5: But that's so OU. I'm sorry. That is so OU. Relishing it.
3: The odds of Texas are upon you.
5: You love it.
3: Addie Bates, notable Texas fan. Biggest loser of the day, I'll give this one to you. Friend of the show, Steve Phillips.
5: Yes, today is Bobby Bonilla Day. Bobby Bonilla and Steve Phillips, who has been on this show, good friend of mine. He is awesome. He signed that contract. So guess what? Bobby Bonilla, he's getting paid today. He's getting paid today, and he gets paid another $10.7 million over the next 9 years. It's amazing.
3: Yeah, Bobby Bonilla's getting paid, getting his check. 2000 was the year that the Mets paid Bobby Bonilla, and they have paid him $19 million total since that 2000 season, where he has not played a single year in these 26 for New York Mets.

0: So we'll still get another $10.7 million. Happy Bobby Bonilla Day. And the final idiot of the day is the New York Jets. Roger Sherman tweets, with their wins over Sweden and Senegal, the French national team has as many wins at MetLife Stadium in the World Cup as the Jets did in the 2025 NFL season. The entire nation of France. Two wins at MetLife. The Jets, two wins at MetLife. What a disaster of a football team in New York. Laura Jimenez runs the board and Addie Bates produces. 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It is our obituaries in the quickie. Dead today is nepotism? Yeah, we'll get to more of that. Drake Toll with you. 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
11: It can be an intimidating exam to have done, but the benefits far outweigh the risk. It's nowhere near as painful, just night and day difference from how it was before. A lot of our patients who do come back after they've delayed their exam for their pain levels come back, have had the imaging, and go, oh my gosh, this is nothing like I remember it. This was so much better. 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You can see all the information on OSF MyChart. 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
13: ABC News, I'm Sherry Preston. It's going to feel downright Amazonian in parts of America. Humidity in the Midwest rivaling that of the Amazon rainforest, meteorologists say. Triple-digit heat spreading across much of the east, putting 160 million of us under heat advisories. In Venezuela, the death toll now about 2,000 people from the earthquake 1 week ago. ABC News chief international correspondent James Longman watching his crews hunt through ruined buildings for survivors.
14: This is extraordinary. This is the sea of debris in La Guaira. This is backbreaking work. We're on the roof of a collapsed building here. They've heard sounds from below, and now the job of this U.S. team is to dig down.
13: Trouble in the Strait of Hormuz. State TV in Iran says a cargo ship has grounded itself using a route that was not approved by the Iranians. Financial disclosures from President Trump show that he made about $2 billion last year, more than half of that from his family's cryptocurrency ventures. This is ABC News.

0: It is the Drake Toll Show. Westwood One Sports and the Westwood One Sports app. Good morning, Food Giant shoppers. Good morning, America, and good morning to the world. I forgot to plug my phone in last night. I called Addy at 2:50 now, 2:46. Not last night, the night prior, 2:46 a.m. Do you remember this? Do you recall this?
1: Yes.
0: Can you tell me why you didn't answer, please?
1: Because that was the first time, I think, ever that I had my phone on Do Not Disturb, because I had some group chats that were just blowing up, and I was sick, famously sick yesterday and the night before, so I was like, I need to go to bed. So that was the one night that I put my phone on Do Not Disturb. And
0: how did you get sick? Can you tell? Can you what? What do you mean sick?
2: When did you get sick?
1: Do you like this? Do you like this hoodie?
2: No,
1: it's from that person. Okay.
0: OSHA. Ooh. HIPAA. OSHA. Whatever.
2: HIPAA.
1: Don't.
0: Oh.
1: Don't,
0: whoa.
1: Don't kiss boys.
0: You're wearing the hoodie today? Is this like a ting? Are you guys like a thing now? You're wearing his hoodie?
1: Can I out myself for a second, actually? Why I have this?
2: Yes.
1: Because this is just the first hoodie that I grabbed.
0: Okay.
1: So the reason why I have this is because I had to ride the metro home.
2: You're like, I don't want to wear anything clean.
1: And the Sunday morning, I had to ride the metro home. And it was either I wear my outfit from the night before when we all went out and had fun, or I borrowed some clothes. So that's why I have a hoodie.
2: Okay.
0: This inconspicuous, unmarked hoodie. This just green hoodie.
1: It actually.
0: This military-esque.
1: I like it. No, it's
0: It doesn't. I mean, it's hard to argue with.
1: It's so funny. It's a medium. It's an oversized fit. I'm like, this guy's skinny.
2: I hate that.
1: I'm like, this guy's a twin.
0: Who is this tiny?
2: Who's this? What?
0: Who is this tiny little guy?
1: He's actually.
0: Who's a small little guy?
1: He's pretty tall. He's got a lot of tattoos.
2: Okay.
0: And he wears a medium? Oh, no. Laura, he's got tattoos. That's it. There's nothing we can do. She's done. She's done. We are toast. That does that. I called Addy, and so that's what Addy was doing. That's why she didn't answer at 2:46 in the morning the other day. I called Addy because I set an alarm. So I do this.
1: Idiot.
2: Yeah.
0: Laura and Addy, you two being the crowd. I set an alarm the middle of the night every night. I wake up at, if I need to get up at 5:30 or 5 o'clock or 4:30, I'll set an alarm for 1 a.m. I want to wake up and then freak out for a little bit. And be like, I got to go to work. And then, oh, good. I can go back to sleep for 3 hours. Visceral reaction, go back to sleep. That's pretty normal, though, right?
2: No,
1: you're a psychopath.
2: No, that's not normal. That's not normal.
0: No, okay.
2: But continue.
0: No, I think there's somebody at 310-840-4910. Somebody else out there also does this. I can't be alone.
1: Sounds like someone who would also shave their chest.
0: I can wake up at 1 a.m.
2: What? Well.
0: Not me. I didn't do it. I'm still. At the request of this show, I didn't do it. I have not.
3: The boy does.
0: My summer bod is not in yet. For 2026, I'm rejecting it. I set my alarm, my little mid morning alarm, to wake up and then freak out. And I usually don't freak out. I wake up like, oh sweet, 3 more hours of sleep. You know, Groundhog Day, and then click, and the thing goes off. Yesterday, what happened is I woke up at 2:46. I've been on the West Coast, and I wake up at about 2:15 on the West Coast. Show starts at 3. Woke up at 2:46 and was like, damn, we have a show in 14 minutes. Addie's going to kill me. So I called. The first thing I did at 2:46, I like throw the blankets, like hoodie on. I was like, no, please, no, no. And I call Addie like frantically, not realizing that I'm just not 3 hours away from our program. And I thought she was asleep. Turns out she was with the tattoos guy.
1: No, I was asleep. I was sick.
0: All right. You're not beating the tattoos guy allegations.
1: I said this weekend.
0: Would I like
1: I'm
0: him?
1: Not
0: is
1: deny
0: he, is
1: that.
0: He a friend of the program? Does he look?
2: Does he listen to the program?
0: Did you tell him? Did you? Were you like, oh, I work on the Drake Toll Show? And he was like, the Drake Toll Show? I love that.
1: Actually, whenever we were all out the other night, I texted Drake this. We were at this rooftop bar called The Perch, and we were all watching Argentina.
0: Tapas.
1: And I look over.
0: Hookah.
1: I look over to this TV that's in a building next door, and who do I see? Who do I see?
2: Oh, is this a...
1: Drake's big ass in a fur coat. I was like, oh, my God. And I was talking to him. I was like, well, that's...
0: On ESPN.
1: I said, I was like, that's the host of the show I produce right
2: that's
1: there.
2: That's a banana.
1: I was like, that big banana one, the blonde banana. I was like, that's the show.
2: That's our host.
0: That's
1: so
0: the
1: actually,
0: banana.
1: Yes, he does know who you are now. He does know who you are. He's probably not going to stay around for long, guys.
0: Nice.
1: So this will be
2: the beloved.
0: No.
2: The beloved baby boy of the network, right, Drake? Mm.
1: The big banana.
0: Yeah, the baby banana.
2: Aww.
0: The baby banana. Look at it. I last night I set my alarm and I didn't freak out. I didn't freak out. It was all normal. And I woke up today after this La Mexican restaurant that I went to and the Cape Cod Baseball League game that I went to. It's a good segue. The Cape Cod Baseball League into our obituaries. Dead today, delays on national radio. None of you need to know the context of that, but it's going to drive me insane. Also dead today, getting kids kicked out of college. Last night, I threw out the first pitch of the Hyannis Harbor Hawks and Katuit Cattleers game on Cape Cod. I've never told this story publicly. This will be the first time, and probably not the only time. I remembered it yesterday. Once upon a time, the Katuit Cattleers tried to get me expelled from Baylor University. So, 2022, broadcasting games on Cape Cod. Spent a summer up here. And what happens is, Hyannis beats Katuit. They're both rivals. And I had posted one of those pictures that says, like, you just lost to Riku Nishida and the Harbor Hawks. Normal thing. Rainy, I like turned the color all the way up. It's a meme, right? The Mets would do something like this. And 48 hours later, I get a call from Baylor University. Your scholarship and status as a current student is under review for a reported hate crime. To which I said, what?
2: What?
0: Turns out the Katuit Cattleers had reported the meme to Baylor University because of hate against the Asian community. As if I would take Riku Nishida, a player on our team, and hate crime him on Instagram. So what happens is it's a picture of Riku Nishida, a Japanese-born player, and a dog in the stands. And it's the cutest picture you've ever seen in your life. Katuit said it is a hate crime, as Drake had insinuated with this post that Riku commit a suicidal act via the noose that is featured in the picture. Of course, Baylor takes this very seriously. They asked me to delete the photo. I said, I will not delete the photo. I'm not admitting guilt to this. There's no noose there. They said, well, we feel like we're squarely looking at a noose. It was a string of 50-50 raffle tickets in Riku's hand.
2: What?
0: That they thought I had edited into the photo.
2: What?
0: As a
2: what?
0: Noose.
2: What?
0: To incite a suicidal act. So I told Baylor University, no, those are raffle tickets. I'm not deleting it to admit guilt here. And don't suspend me. 48 hours after this, it was squashed. Baylor apologized for the whole thing. Katuit obviously never did. And they've now blocked me on all social. I'm blocked by a Cape Cod League baseball team because they tried to get me expelled from college because they thought I was a punk kid, which maybe I was, but I don't think I needed to be expelled for hate crimes. Last night, the Harbor Hawks got a 5-3 win over the Katuit Cattleers. I threw out the first pitch. I did throw it into the batter's box. It did skip. To which I was very clear. walking to the dugout as all the players were laughing at me. I was like, yeah, you're laughing now. You strike out tonight, you're going to get ready to learn banana ball, buddy. Whoever strikes out the most tonight is playing for us.
1: No, you didn't laugh all you want, guys. You didn't get it to the catcher's mitt?
0: I tried my best.
1: Oh my God, we are changing the name of it. No.
0: I didn't want a 50
1: rebranding
0: cent.
1: Rebranding this show. I cannot. No, I'm so embarrassed.
0: I didn't want a 50. I didn't want a 50 cent.
3: Bananas.
1: I'm so embarrassed.
0: Yeah. Dead today. LeBron and Bronny playing basketball together. Hater report tweets. Thanasis when he sees Bronny walk into the locker room with the Guangdong Southern Tigers. It's that Tom Brady in the courtroom looking back and smiling at his buddies meme. It's a good tweet. Thanasis and Bronny, baby. Get ready to learn hoops. The last obituary we have in here is dead today. I'll do this. Dead today. Foreign women being allowed in the United States. After the whole birthright citizenship thing yesterday, Sean Davis, who's I guess a pretty big is a pretty big conservative voice, says via that we need to nullify the 14th Amendment after yesterday's ruling, and in an effort to ensure that the U.S. soccer team never wins again, deny all entry to foreign women in the United States as a response to the Supreme Court's ruling.
4: What?
0: I gotta say, after going to the Germany and Paraguay World Cup game, we should not deny foreign women from getting to the United States. We should allow foreign women to enjoy what our great nation has to offer. And that's just me speaking as a good old red-blooded American. Let the ladies from Paraguay come hang out, man. Let them come hang out.
1: But not Germany.
0: Those are today's... yeah, no. A lot of Argentinian women that were there. They were... The German women, I was just like, I've seen this song and dance before.
2: You looked in the mirror.
0: Normal Wednesday in South Lake, Texas.
2: Yeah, you looked in the mirror and it's just you with long hair.
1: Yeah.
0: Yep. Yeah, yep. Yeah. Those are our obituaries. Time for the quickie, top five headlines and all of sports. Addie Bates reads them, and 9 seconds later, Drake Toll responds.
1: Oh, here's your first headline. Wizards to shun trade offers for Anthony Davis.
0: Surely I'll hear that at some point. What you just... there it is. Yep. Sweet. Nice. Thanks a lot. Okay. I mean, I thought of the whole Warriors AD LeBron situation. The last thing that they needed out of that was Anthony Davis. The guy who doesn't play basketball, really old. No one knows if he's good anymore. No one can guarantee me he's going to be good. I don't think the Warriors need Anthony Davis to create this old man super team with LeBron and company. So I am confident, I'm down the middle here, that Anthony Davis staying with the Wizards is the biggest loser in that whole deal is probably going to be the Wizards. So I'm... whatever. They can have him, they can keep him. If the Warriors can't get him, I don't think it's that big of a deal. It sounds like LeBron and Anthony Davis want to play together again to reinvigorate Anthony Davis toward his NBA career and him actually wanting to play in games. And now that won't happen. The Wizards are going to keep him. He'll play 33 games next year, and it will suck. That's a minute.
1: Liberty top aces, and they're the first to win two Commissioner's Cups.
0: I saw this. I was watching this at the bar last night, and everyone was very excited. They were all yelling and excited. And Sabrina Ionescu, Brianna Stewart were there in the locker room earlier this season talking about the year and 93-85. Liberty at the Barclays Center over the Las Vegas Aces. And it just shows Stewart's a big leader, big-time leader. Ionescu's patient, dynamic, what a star. 1 points. Like I said, first franchise to win multiple Commissioner's Cup championships since the in-season tournament began in 2021. Congratulations to those two.
1: Pressing Yankees lose sixth in a row. The bats are cold again.
0: Yep, you'll hear what I'm saying right now sometime tomorrow. And good morning. The MLB, and I'm excited. This is, people are always like, man, what are you going to talk about in the summer? What are you going to talk about on the radio? One, the NBA decided to burn down this year. Two, the MLB is still a fun, awesome thing to discuss. And we will. Like the Texas Rangers accidentally, somehow, winning. And the Yankees, not. They are now behind the Rays. They've been behind the Rays for a better part of a week, if not more, in their division. And Red Sox lose again. Yankees lose. The Yankees were swept by the Reds. The Nats dominated the Sox yesterday, by the way. A brawl broke out in the middle of it. Just bad all the way around for the AL, especially the fact the Yankees aren't that good this year. They're going to the postseason. They'll probably win the division by virtue of the fact that nobody in the AL is good. Nobody is good. And I don't, the AL just, it's sad that a team from the American League will have to, by rule, will have to make the World Series. Somebody from the AL is going to the World Series this year. In an AL where tomorrow, if the Athletics have one good week, they'll lead the West. If the Astros win three games in a row, they'll lead the West. Same for the Guardians or the Twins. It's bad, man. All the way around, bad. The Yankees are included in that.
1: Here's your next headline. Clippers agree to trade Kawhi to Raptors.
0: Yeah, one day you'll be able to hear me. This is an old man, Kawhi Leonard. We've forgotten about the time that he was possibly making $28 million from a random company that's never existed and no one's ever heard of. We've neglected that. And we're going to let Steve Ballmer and the Clippers get away with it, most likely, thanks to shipping him to Toronto. Back to Toronto. He's headed home, of sorts. Won a championship there in 2019. Kawhi Leonard's back after one season in Toronto. He is a Raptor again. And does this make the Raptors a contender? No. Does it make the Raptors more competitive? Sure. Is it going to greatly affect anybody else in the East? No. So, fun, but this doesn't tickle me at all. Nice job, Toronto Raptors. You have Kawhi Leonard again. Old man Kawhi Leonard. Hope it works out for you.
1: It does not tickle Drake, everyone. It does not tickle him. But here's your final headline. Mexico oust Ecuador. First World Cup knockout win in 40 years.
0: Ole. Ole, ole, ole. Ole. Ole. That is per Adam Schefter, by the way. Mexico dominant yesterday. Still no goals allowed in the World Cup in 2026. None. They've not allowed a goal in the entire World Cup. Mexico's undefeated this year, 4-0 in the group stage and now the knockout round, and the scenes out of Mexico City were awesome. Tonight, United States, Bosnia. I am from Bosnia, take me to America. It's that AI song that's been going around on TikTok. We should play that at some point. Tonight, the United States could do the same thing. I'll be in Midland, Texas watching it. How fun is that? Ooh, patriotic, I tell you that much. I got new shoes. I got shoe game. My name is, what was the name? I got a game tomorrow. Got a basketball
1: Trey,
0: game tomorrow.
1: Got a basketball
0: My
1: game
0: Trey.
1: Tomorrow. I think it's Trey, right?
0: Got shoe game. It is Trey. My name is Trey. Got a basketball game tomorrow. Addy Bates produces. Laura Jimenez runs the board. That's a minute. Congrats to Mexico. U.S. plays tonight against Bosnia and Herzegovina. This is Westwood One Sports and the Westwood One Sports app. When we come back, Brendan Sorsby is not suing the NFL. What the hell is going on with this guy? And why did the NFL just deny him the supplemental draft? This is the Drake Toll Show.
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0: Good morning. It is whole show. Westwood One Sports and the Westwood One Sports app. Addie Bates produces and Laura Jimenez runs the board. You know, the Brennan Sorsby deal, I was like, okay, we're done. We're done, right? This is like the Diana Rossini and Mike Vrabel thing to me. It's like at some point, shelf life, it's going to be over. We can be done talking about the Diana Rossini and the Mike Vrabel thing. It's not like I needed to be done with it because it's still funny to me. And not that an extramarital affair should be funny, but the whole her and, oh, I can call Kevin O'Connell for you. Oh, the quarterback of the Vikings is terrible, and she's, you know, utilizing the NFL and coaches and FaceTiming coaches to get out of tickets from, you know, law enforcement. At some point, that story ran out. The shelf life was done. One of the reasons about it so much, and if you were with us since the beginning of the show today, I opened with this, is I have talked to producers at major national networks who have told me, we cannot, as a national network, discuss Diana Rossini and Mike Vrabel. We cannot. We've been told on the television by our bosses, do not talk about Diana Rossini because so-and-so knows Diana and she's worked with this guy and we've had her on as a guest. They don't want to burn that relationship. And they don't want the Patriots to be mad. They don't want Mike Vrabel. They don't want to lose access. They don't. So many different little pieces to why we can't talk about X story. And so one of the driving factors of us discussing it so frequently when we did on this show, I don't have that. I don't. Like, Westwood One Sports has a great relationship, obviously, with the NFL. And I'm not going to call Roger Goodell an idiot. I don't believe he is. You know, I'm not going to just rag on the NFL for the sake of ragging on the NFL. I don't need to. I don't have to. This doesn't need to be a shock jock. Like, oh, this guy is just mad at the NFL. Be mad at the NFL. And at the same time, I don't feel as though I have to tiptoe around stories to protect some relationship. It's the beauty of Westwood One Sports connection with the National Football League is there's a mutual understanding of at some point nationally, the story is the story. We're going to cover it. I don't want to be, you know, nothing's going to harbor us from attacking a story, giving you an opinion, the facts, what's happening at the top of the National Football League or the NBA or the NHL. And so these relationships are key, no doubt. But I don't get a call from my boss saying, hey man, avoid this story. Hey man, don't talk about this. Hey man, change your opinion. I can express my opinion on behalf of Drake Toll of the Drake Toll Show and it not affect Westwood One Sports because I'm not going to be unreasonable. That's what I've signed up for. I'm going to give you what I think and I'm going to try to keep it between the navigational beacons and not go full clickbait, shock, jock, brah. And it's not an effort to appease the NFL or appease some overlord. It's to give my opinion while representing the people of the world and also just not being an ass. And that's how we covered Diana Rossini. That's how we've covered Brendan Sorsby. That's how we've covered Kawhi and the possibility of him being paid on the side by this random company no one's heard of. Not with a fear of, well, man, if we talk about Diana Rossini and Mike Vrabel, then surely the NFL is going to call us and be mad. Surely Diana won't join any other, she won't join our shows at Westwood One Sports now. Oh, the Patriots won't give us access. No, we don't play scared. We don't. I don't get a text. I don't get a call for the bosses saying, hey, dial it back. Because we're going to just tell it like it is. Not take it to an extreme that's unnecessary, but still tell it like it is. I'm not going to shy away from the Brendan Sorsby story to appease Texas Tech, to appease the NFL, to appease the NCAA. If I don't think the NFL is acting in the best interest of the fans, I can call that out freely. But here, in this case, I think Brendan Sorsby, and the new update in this case, I think Brendan Sorsby has one person, one entity to blame in the whole deal, and it's Brendan Sorsby. you know, we've seen, like, Terrell Pryor. We've seen the NFL supplemental draft before. We've seen it work. We've seen it be a kind of a bookend to controversy. Guy does bad thing. The supplemental draft is where he goes to further his football career, and we forget about the bad thing after a while. But now Sorsby bets on, well, himself. Not literally, bet on himself, and it's a bad pun. It's a unintentional pun. Bets on himself. After he bet on his team, bet against his team while playing college football, and decides to attack it with the full force of the law. He says, you know what, NCAA, I'm coming after you. You know what, Big 12, I'm coming after you. Texas Tech, get the guns ready. Get in my corner, let's go. Come on. And the NFL saw that and said, so wait, hey Brendan, come here, buddy. Hey, you telling us that you gamble on your own team, against your own team a few years ago, and instead of embracing and facing the consequences of this, 2 weeks after your college team found out, 2 weeks after they found out, you decided to go to rehab. Okay, good for you. Glad you went to rehab. Why did it take you 2 weeks to do that? Why did it take you until it came out publicly to make that happen? Oh, yeah, it's a hard one to answer, isn't it, Brendan? Hey, Brendan Sorsby, when you were faced with the consequences of your own actions, could you tell us maybe why you just sued everybody involved? Why you didn't sit down and say, you know what, I did a bad thing and I'll face the fire. You decided to get a bunch of judges involved in this. I was just trying to get the, you were just trying to get the $5 million that you wanted in NIL, weren't you? Well, yeah, but I, oh, okay. And now Brendan Sorsby will not sue the NFL after their decision to not hold a supplemental draft. He finally decided, okay, that's it. I'm done suing people. I learned my lesson. It's not working. What happened is the NFL as a league has every right. That's the story today. That's the headline from yesterday from 5:13 p.m. Eastern Time in ESPN. The NFL Players Association and quarterback Brendan Sorsby will not be pursuing litigation after the NFL's decision to not hold a supplemental draft this year. He won't sue. Because everything that, to this point, everything that he's done has been, well, I'll call a judge. I'll call my lawyers. I know I did a bad, I know I did a wrong betting against my team. I was addicted. My mental health. I need serious help. So I'm going to sue you and try to play football. So the NFL got to the supplemental draft stage. 3 days. Brendan Sorsby had 3 days to file for the contention in the supplemental draft. And Roger Goodell got to his desk, and I imagine it went something like this. Goodell looked at the case and said, so what I'm hearing is we have a guy who bet against his own college football team. Yeah, Roger, that's correct. And instead of wearing this, he's suing everybody involved. No, Roger, yeah, Roger, you're right down the middle here. So he's lacking accountability, not really taking responsibility for his actions, has shown no sign of fixing this outside of a pretty shoddy attempt at rehab. Roger, again, you're spot on. And if we allow him in the National Football League, Brendan Sorsby could just start suing us. The second a team cuts him, the second he doesn't get his way, the second he doesn't like something, Brendan Sorsby could just sue us. And judging by what Sorsby's done so far, he's pretty damn good at suing people. He's pretty good at winning those things, too, this Texas Tech quarterback. The NFL saw that. The Canadian Football League saw that and said, hey, no, we're not going to bend over backwards. We're not going to do everything we can in our power to benefit a guy who's made every move possible to skirt the system, to get around consequences. Why should we have to hold a supplemental draft for that? Why should we be conducive to that? Sorsby is eligible in 2027 for the NFL draft. So we're just going to we're gonna tell him, hey, buddy, you did your thing. You got caught. And you fought to play college football. Then you decided, oh, now that we've won all these cases with the Big 12 suing Texas Tech, I'm scared. So instead of staying in college football, where you already skirted the rules, broken the rules to gain eligibility, you're going to run away and hide. Ask us to say yes to your requests. Well, no. Our three letters, NFL, are much bigger than the name Brendan Sorsby. So you can go into the 2027 draft like everybody else. And you probably should have stayed in the whole college football process. You probably should have hung out there where you were, where you'd gotten the court to fix this for you. Because we, the NFL, aren't about to allow that to happen. We're not going to allow that to happen to us. So stay where you are. Think about it for a year. Get the help you say you need. And it's a part of a settlement. The NFL has agreed to not discipline Sorsby for his college gambling. But they can investigate. They can hold him out of the league. They can do whatever they want because you know what? They're the National Football League. And finally, in this whole deal, a big entity stands up and says, nope, nope. College athletes have gotten away with too much for too long all the time. Not anymore. No. Someone tell this damn kid no. The Big 12 did it first at a smaller scale, and now the NFL is doing it. And publicly. And I think they got it right. And Brendan, if you want redemption, the perfect move. You just made the best move possible by not. If you had sued the NFL, this would have been. I mean, talk about disaster class. It already is a disaster class, but at least you salvaged a bit of it by not filing a lawsuit against the National Football League. And maybe this officially bookends the Brendan Sorsby story until the 2027 NFL draft. When we come back, Bosnia? The USA is in the World Cup tonight against Bosnia and Herzegovina. What can you expect from World Cup action in the round of 32 today? Westwood One Sports and the Westwood One Sports app. This is the Drake Toll Show.
1: U.S. men's national team has wrapped up group play. Up next, the round of 32 on Wednesday. 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Let's find out. 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

0: 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Westwood One Sports, the Westwood One Sports app. Drake Toll with you from the Savannah Bananas organization and Locked On Big 12. 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It's 7:44 at 39 seconds Eastern time. Good morning, everybody. Drake Toll with you. Addie, good morning. Laura, good morning. Can somebody tell me why Mexico was in a 40-year drought of winning a game in the knockout stage of the World Cup, please?
1: Yeah, I mean, just things haven't clicked the way that they're clicking right now. They've had these great matches, and they've had these great players. They've had Chicharito, they've had Memo Ochoa in goal, but everything just hasn't clicked at the same time. And for the first time in 40 years, I think that's what we're seeing.
2: I have nothing.
0: Why are Mexico, the United States and Mexico, why are both nations relatively bad at soccer?
1: Yeah, I mean, they're good. They're good this year, for sure.
0: Put it. Thank you, Laura.
1: When it comes to the United States, and this is just...
0: Right, but like, when, historically.
1: Yeah, when you look at other countries, it's just everybody plays pickup games like nobody's business. They'll be anywhere. You could be in a field. I watched a documentary where people in African countries are...
0: Running water? Do I hear running water? Is that you?
1: Yeah,
0: are you running water right now?
1: Well, am I?
0: Did you just pee yourself?
1: You're so weird. Because I know you'd like that. No, that was my roommate. Sorry, guys. Sorry, guys.
0: What the heck? What?
1: If you're going to be weird, I'm going to throw it right back at you.
0: What would it be weird? I asked if you peed yourself because you have running water going on into your microphone.
1: So that's actually a washing machine. That was a washing machine. And it's not into my microphone. It's over there, and I hate that you could hear that. It was a washing machine.
0: It's pretty funny. I was ensuring that you didn't tinkle.
1: I actually hate you. Like, for some reason, like, that, like, phrase actually, it makes me want to throw up.
3: I use that a lot, actually.
0: I'm glad it wasn't one of the singing washing machines. My washing machine gets done. It's like, and it does it for 6 minutes to alert me. I am finished washing the clothes.
1: Oh, it's finished. It lets you know when it's finished.
0: I need to get my laundry out of the dryer. Correct. It does. It does alert. Please, without the interruption of your washing machine, enlighten me on why Mexico's been so bad for so long, as well as the United States. I'm trying at the bottom of why both countries, who have ample opportunity to be good, are bad.
1: Yeah, I think it's two different reasons. United States, like I said, there's documentaries about kids in Africa playing pickup games in literally, like, dumpster, like fields of, like, trash. Like, that's it. Just other countries care more. They care more. And the United States, like, we have all the facilities. We have all the resources. But we just don't take it as seriously. I would say the equivalent to us with pickup games is basketball. Like, we're great with playing pickup basketball just anywhere. It doesn't even matter. There are sometimes you walk by, there's not even a net on the basketball, right? Like, you know what I mean? That's what it's like. In Mexico, they've had so much talent on that team. It's unbelievable. They have had so much talent. Kind of reminds me of last year's Blue Jays. Like, they're very good. They have all these big names, but just things couldn't click at the right time. And so because of that, we just haven't seen them dominate like they should be. This year, the players that they have are also amazing. Raul

0: WJBC and Beer Nuts present the Scott Miller Show hat. This is an embroidered baseball cap. On the front of it, the Beer Nuts logo and the Scott Miller Show logo. And on the back of the hat, my cartoon photo with the big mustache. This is not a contest prize. This hat is not for sale. The only way to get a Scott Miller hat is when I gift them randomly. Now, there is only one rule. You cannot ask for a hat. If you ask for one, you are restricted from receiving a hat. You are banned. You do not get a hat. WJBC, good morning. Who's this?
1: Good morning. This is your mom. I want a hat. I'm a down low.
0: Mom?
1: We won't tell anybody.
0: What is rule number one?
2: Don't ask for a hat.
0: No hat for her.
3: Branding. No Levi's, no AT&T. They have to cover all of it up. I was at Gillette the other day. It's called the Greater Boston Area Stadium now because they can't call it Gillette. And they used shaving cream, fake shaving cream, to cover up the Gillette sign on the stadium. Funny. Good. So at Dallas Stadium, Norway, over the Ivory Coast, 2-1. And they've got a shot at a pretty solid run because of how good Holland is. And they're as balanced as any team in the World Cup. And Mexico, that's who we spent a lot of time focusing on today, as the research, WJCT News did a good report on this. The statistical significance of the victory, this is a streak of five consecutive losses for the region in fixtures of international play. And for Mexico, who has just struggled at this stage internationally. And hour delay in Mexico City. Home crowd, nobody left. Hour delay, nobody left. Mexico is buzzing over this. And the fact the United States, Mexico, Canada get to host, that North America gets to host, again, has that extra oomph that makes you, on the 250th anniversary of the United States of America, getting to host an event like this gives an opportunity. And we played a clip a couple weeks ago from a politician, and I was like, you know, there are people who, you know, oh, this country, we're so divided. Oh, we're as close to a civil war. Oh, left, right. Oh, Democrat, Republican. Oh, we hate each other. And you know, the guy who came on stage during the America, the Freedom 250 event, the first day of the event, you know, an artist gets up there and sings a song, and politician gets up and is like, take that, liberals. Like, what? In an opportunity, in a moment for all of us to gather together and rally around something, around the United States. Take that, liberals. All the other artists didn't want to play here. They all canceled on us because they're liberal. Yeah. Like, no, this isn't a conversation of liberal versus conservative or Republican versus Democrat. The 250th anniversary of the United States of America is an opportunity for all of us to celebrate what's great about this country. And there are not everything can, it can't be perfect. If I asked you right, do we have it right? Did we get it right? Is it perfect? No, there are things that you'd probably change. There's a reason you vote for that politician who wants to change this, this, and this. He's promising some sort of change. I'll get us back to this. I'll get us to a new era. I'll revert or I'll progress. That's what we vote for. The World Cup has showcased to the world that the United States of America is that it's still that spot. Row. I am excited. Where these people, I'll drink all the beer. We wake up, we have beer. Middle of the day, we have beer. We go to bed, we have beer. The people from Japan and people from Norway and people from England can gather here in the name of soccer and see that this place rocks in a lot of ways, despite all the bad. That's the boost. Having a North America, that's the boost the United States has gotten out of this whole thing. It's the boost that Mexico has gotten out of this whole thing, is people now assimilating for a month and a half to a culture they didn't really know existed. They're like, okay, what is American culture? What do we have? What do we, it's the Talladega Nights. Pizza, Italy. French fries, France. You know, like, what's our culture? This is an opportunity to showcase what it's like to be from the United States.

0: States. And that is what's elevated the World Cup experience for me, for many in Mexico, for many in Canada. It was on display again last night. Addy Bates produces, Laura Jimenez runs the board. When we come back, let's give you our idiots of the day on Westwood One Sports and the Westwood One Sports app from 6 a.m. to 9 a.m. Eastern Time, 310-840-9610 or whatever it is. 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
11: ABC News, I'm Sherry Preston. Brutally hot and humid weather spreading far and wide across the eastern half of the country. About 160 million people under heat advisories. ABC's Phil Tate in Brooklyn, New York, where the heat index is expected to hit 100 today and get even worse tomorrow and Friday.
12: Avoid strenuous physical activity. 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
11: Three of the country's biggest egg producers agreed to donate 53 million eggs and pay over $3 million to settle charges of price fixing during the pandemic and the bird flu outbreak. Search teams still at work in Venezuela a week after the deadly earthquakes there. Around 2,000 people are confirmed to have died. President Trump posting about Village People lead singer Victor Willis, who died at the age of 74 this week. The president offering his condolences, calling the YMCA singer a great guy. This is ABC News.

0: have to do it. Everybody buckle up. You're not ready for this. You're not ready for it.
1: Yo sé bien que estoy...
0: I forget. I'm on a delay. On an extreme delay.
2: I cannot.
1: This will show how bad the delay is. Now we can prove to our bosses.
3: Yeah, that's the time we triste.
1: Con dinero y sin dinero.
2: Wow.
0: Every banana ball game, I sing it live.
2: Do the grito.
0: That's a true story.
2: Do the grito. You can do a grito, right? Do it. Do it. Do it.
0: That feels too far. That feels.
4: We're letting you.
0: No, that's granted. Not how that works. That's not how that works.
2: Yes, it is.
0: I don't think Marlene from HR is not going. I can't be like, well, my producer. My producer, we also shouldn't screw Marlene from HR. Don't say that. I can't be like, Marlene, my producer's half Mexican. She gave me permission. I can
2: full
0: do it. I can
2: Mexican.
0: Say it.
2: She's full. I got the power invested in
0: no,
2: me.
0: But I said producer. The producer's half
4: also,
0: Mexican.
4: Also, I do love how we're trying Mexican. To like
2: seniority.
4: Create some like seniority. Mexican flag out of order color here with our shirts.
2: Seniority.
0: Nice.
2: Come on. I believe in you, Drake.
0: We
2: Cole.
0: Do. Can we? Hold on. Wow. I did not know that I would have.
2: Wow.
5: Not even red.
4: Wow.
2: Wow.
4: Wow.
0: Wow. That's amazing.
4: That's amazing.
0: I did not know that I would have so much secondhand vicarious pride for Mexico and what they are welcome. Doing in the world to Laura Jimenez and Addie Bates. But I am okay, Addie, let's do it. Because somebody is listening in Fargo, North Dakota, and I appreciate them listening. And they're like, man, she at least a little excited for the United States, don't they know they play today? So that's what Addie. Let's get equal time here. We have not spent a ton of time in the United States today. We'll spend a lot of time with them tomorrow after the World Cup match tonight with a beat up on Bosnia and Herzegovina. Wherever that is. Addie, are you excited to watch the United States play tonight?
4: Of course I am. Of course I am. I think what they're going to need to do, though, is they're going to have to put that last match, just forget that happened, okay? Forget that one happened, the one where they lost. Just act like that didn't happen. And yeah, they're going to come out tonight. They're going to guns a-blazing. Yeah, of course I'm excited to watch them. Of course I am. I know people are going to be like, oh my gosh, you're talking about Mexico so much. Like, no, I'm excited. I'm excited!
0: Give me freedom! Give me fire! Give me reason!
2: Can I
0: higher!
2: Ask you a question that my own mother posed to me and my own dad.
4: Yeah.
2: If it's Mexico against the United States...
4: Mexico.
2: Oh, what?
0: Oh, my gosh.
4: I was thinking about this in the car. Can I tell you really quickly why?
0: No.
4: Like, okay,
0: know.
4: So, wait.
0: Sorry.
4: No,
0: I can't.
4: Really quickly. No, I am so close with my dad. I think he hung the moon. I think he is my biggest inspiration, and his story is
2: Papa.
4: Amazing. And I love him so much. And I feel like without Mexico,
0: This is Big Bates?
4: Yeah, this is Big Bates.
2: Big Bates.
4: Obviously an adopted name. I just wouldn't be here. America has given me a million opportunities, and I'm very grateful for this country, but I just feel so sentimental towards Mexico in different ways. I'm really close with that side of my family. I feel like the things that they endured growing up, I feel like, and they still live over there. And so I give so much thanks to them and how they were able to kind of persevere, and they kind of got me to where I am now. So I just give a lot of thanks to that country in particular, because I would not have Papa Bates without Mexico. And yes, I'm just as grateful for the United States, but yes, I'm very close with... That's why. I was thinking about this in the car. I was almost crying last night when they won, so... People are still going to be like, oh my God.
2: I can't believe
4: she... Go back to Mexico.
2: My father's answer was, my heart's divided, so I don't know.
4: What was your answer? Did you say United States?
2: I just...
0: Wow.
2: Grumbled. I didn't give an answer. I just said, oh.
4: Yeah, that's an easy one for me.
0: Oh! Okay, sorry. So, Laura, full Mexican. That's a really weird way to put that, but that's kind of how Addie phrased it earlier. Addie's like, full Mexican. Oh,
4: yes.
0: Okay. All right. Thanks.
2: from the
0: and
2: ground.
0: You would be torn if Mexico and U.S. if Mexico and the United States played tomorrow, you'd be torn.
2: Yeah, I would be torn. I would be torn. I would be torn.
0: Wow. Can you? Addie gave beautiful story about her father. Can you? What's the context? You said your dad would be torn over Mexico and the United States.
2: I think it's the same thing. I think, but my if I'm speaking for my father, I think he would say like America gave him a lot of opportunities, and that's why he would want to root for the United States. I think he's lived more life here than in Mexico, so he would want to. But also, it's the pride. The Mexican pride is a lot. So. And also because you haven't won. So.
6: America tried to kick my dad out.
2: They try to kick all of us out.
4: So I'm already like, nope.
0: No.
4: Don't get rid of David. Do not get rid of David.
2: So I think they would, if it came down to that, I think that's why it would be really difficult to pick because neither of them have been there in such a long time. I think if one of them had been there at least in the last 30 years, it's like, oh, okay, we'll pick the other one. But yeah, I don't know.
0: I don't know what it feels like to have that kind of you know, connection or type. People are always like, what's American culture? If you were going to send, you know, here's something super American and build a care package and ship it to Ecuador, what do you send? And that's a question that people struggle to answer. Like, what do we have that's in here? Because we're the melting pot. So you have a lot of different cultures that come together in the United States. What is originally inherently ours? And there's an answer. There are answers to
4: hot
0: that. 310-840-4910. You can pitch in. The German. Thank you. Again, it's the Talladega Nights scene where he's like, what does America have? And he's like, pizza. Eater ye.
4: Like, Red 40 die?
0: Hamburger. Germany.
2: China.
4: Roundup weed killer?
0: Yep.
2: Ah, that's very American.
0: Round, we do.
4: Marshmallow fluff?
0: Yep. The weed eater. The riding lawnmower.
2: McDonald's.
0: Marshmallow fluff? You add like peanut butter?
2: In and
0: no?
2: Out.
0: McDonald's! We're getting Texas Roadhouse. Just the state of Texas in general. You could list.
2: Buc-ies.
0: We'll send that to Ecuador. We'll
4: we'll send the beaver.
0: Why is it on the jukebox? Profiling reasons. I forgot how funny. I watched Talladega Nights in the airplane the other day, and I was laughing like to the point I was bothering people around me. And I, in my brain, Talladega Nights wasn't that funny. I was like, it won't stand the test of time. It's going to be this crude, like white boy humor, and maybe it still is. But I popped it on. And I was like, okay. Pretty good. Judd Apatow and Will Ferrell were regrettably kind of cooking with Talladega Nights when they were kind of on fire with that. But I'll never be able to feel this, you know, pride for my ancestry, right? Because it's England and Germany and Ireland. And remember the thing that happened in Germany? It's England and Ireland and Germany and this hodgepodge of just the whitest countries you've ever heard of. And not because I'm white, I can't have culture or I can't be proud of where I'm from. But who's like, man, really rooting for England today? Really hope the home country, you know, the native country is doing well. Nobody cares. Nobody's got that pride of like, well, if the U.S. played tomorrow against Scotland, I'd really be torn. You know, my great Baba was from Scotland. Like,
2: If it was Scotland, actually, I think people would be really
4: my great Baba.
2: Scotland would be actually
4: really,
2: yes. Yeah. Well, because Scotland has been the same thing. They haven't been in like since 80 whatever.
4: I guess so.
2: Also, they're awesome.
0: Sure. Yeah, yeah. That's why I'm like, I'm rooting for Paraguay. I'm rooting for Paraguay because have now assimilated to the culture. I was invited to be Paraguayan when I was at the World Cup the other day.
4: Sit in the German section?
0: No, there aren't sections. You've got to go to the World Cup.
4: I don't know.
0: Sections.
4: You just kind of look like the poster boy
0: but those
4: for
0: are
4: Germany.
0: Limited and restricted to like. No, Paraguay. yo soy. I got permission. They're like, listen, white boy, if you buy the shirt, we'll accept you. And I did. I paid $40 for the stupidest Gildan shirt you've ever seen in your life. And it just, across the back says Paraguay. It's the only thing they sold because they expected them to lose to Germany because, you know, nine. And I haven't forgot what happened in Germany the one time.
2: Twice.
0: And
2: actually.
0: So I couldn't, I was like, you know what? Today I am rooting for Paraguay. And I bought the shirt and I could be the poster child, blonde hair, blue eyes for these Nordic looking people. But no, in an effort to best support Laura Jimenez and Addie Bates, I root for Paraguay.
4: Famously from.
0: Hello, Addie.
4: Yeah. So where is that country on this map?
0: Oh.
4: On the YouTube stream.
2: No. Paraguay, where is it?
4: You got this. You got this.
2: Oh, for the people who are radio only, there is a map.
0: There's Brazil, Argentina.
4: Mm-hmm.
0: Paraguay is the one in the lighter color.
2: Which lighter color?
4: What lighter color?
2: Pink,
4: yellow,
0: no.
4: Orange?
0: It's the middle pink one.
4: Drake. Yes. Yes.
2: Muy impresivo.
4: Wow.
0: Is that real? Did I get it? Did I land it?
4: Yeah.
0: Wow. Now do it with Bosnia and Herzegovina. Now ask me where Bosnia is. See if I can do that. I can't. Because I'm an ally. I don't need to know where the Nordic countries are. But I've got that. You best bet Latin America, South America, Central America, I've got down. The Americans. Paraguay, that's why I rooted for them. Paraguay, they're also Americans. Think about it. South America, come on. We don't talk about it enough. Today's show is sponsored by... where did it go? Did you take it out of the rundown?
4: Yeah. Because it's not sponsored.
0: Well, now what?
4: Why did you say
0: great.
4: That?
0: Sponsored. Well, today's show is...
2: Somebody.
0: Because it was... I knew that I missed my ad read at 7:55. I was like, I'll get to it in the next segment. And so I went to go do it right now, and it's just gone.
2: Sponsored by the World Cup.
0: We have time for... I've got time for one. It's time for our Idiots of the Day.
7: Idiot of the Day.
0: Cooper Engle gets idiot, and I'm sorry I have to do this. 2022. I'm in Hyannis, Massachusetts, broadcasting for the Cape Cod Baseball League. And I go on a charter fishing trip with my girlfriend at the time and one of our interns. And who is the intern quietly dating, quietly hanging out with? Cooper Engle.
4: Wait, you dated an
0: intern? I've been on a
4: intern?
0: Charter fishing trip. No. My girlfriend. Oh. We worked together, believe it or not.
4: Oh, God, Drake?
0: I was also 20 years old, but pay no mind. One of the interns that we had alongside, I was an intern at the time. One of the interns that we had, she was quietly hanging out with Cooper Engle, who was playing for the Chatham Anglers back then. And today's idiot of the day, Cooper Engle. Take a listen.
8: Oh, birthright. Sorry, birthright citizenship. Yeah, okay, look, yes. As a constitutional lawyer, I got lots of opinions on this. Okay, understand what the framers did, and when we added this to the to our constitutional order, understood what the
0: Laura, what's
8: was.
0: Happening?
8: I think
0: this,
8: anybody
0: this
8: who
0: isn't Cooper
8: this,
0: Engle.
2: I was like, who is that? What order are we going
4: Cooper.
2: In?
4: He plays for the Guardians.
0: He's the Guardians player. He hasn't.
9: And that's in the air, left field, hanging up a long time. Engle gets to it, and there are two away. And now,
10: he threw it in the stands. He threw the ball in the stands. He gets home.
9: He gets home on the plate.
10: Oh, my. He
9: what
10: thought
9: in
10: it
9: the
10: was,
9: world was Engle doing?
10: He thought it was three outs. He was he was jogging in and threw the ball in the stands.
9: Wow.
10: This has happened in baseball, but it's been a long time. He thought it was three outs, and this is a two-base mistake.
9: just incredible. A two-base error once it leaves the playing field. That's two bags.
2: The delay is going to kill us.
0: Yep, the Rangers would go ahead 3-2 in the seventh inning thanks to Cooper Engle. I have not talked to Cooper about his thoughts on birthright citizenship. We have not had that conversation yet. The original clip does not reflect the views of Cooper Engle, nor can we confirm what his opinions are about the birthright citizenship ruling from yesterday. But he did throw the ball in the stands, earn our idiot of the day. Haven't talked to him since that day that we caught a bunch of sea bass together and then fried it and ate it. Those are our idiots of the day here on the Drake Toll Show. When we come back, let's go to Chicago. Chris Bleck of Bleck and Abdallah. A couple of hours before he's on the air for Bleck and Abdallah here in Westwood One Sports. Sports! I've been in Boston one day too long, buddy. Joins the show. This is the Drake Toll Show.
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0: It is the Drake Toll Show. Westwood One Sports, the Westwood One Sports app. Good morning, Drake Toll with you from the Savannah Bananas organization and Locked On Big 12, and right here on Westwood One Sports and the Westwood One Sports app. We are now joined by the host of Bleck and Abdallah, Chris Bleck, live with us from Chicago. Bleck, thanks for being up early with us and joining the show. I want to talk Bears Stadium, World Cup, LeBron James, and whatever the hell is going on with him, but to start it, Addy called yesterday. It's like, hey, who guests for this week? We had Josh Graham yesterday. Who do you want? It's like, let's do the full gamut. Let's go like full on cross promotion mode. First 6 months, Westwood One, national radio. We just hit July. What is the first half of 2026 with this show, this station being here, been like for you?
1: What's up, Drake? It's been awesome. It's been a blast. I think we're having a great time. I think every show is sounding awesome. And I think the one thing that we all provide to our great fans and listeners of the station so far in the first 6 months is we all bring unique perspectives and we're authentic with our opinions. So, I mean, I think what's really cool is that we all kind of offer a little something different. And I think all of our shows are really finding their footing. And it's been fun, man. The first 6 months have flown by. And I can't wait to kind of get through the summer and then get to the football season. And that's when things really kick into gear in my book, you know?
0: Football season is – that's what the countdown's been. I've got the calendar still pulled up, awaiting the day – season with the NFL and hit those storylines, can talk ball once again on the gridiron. And as it pertains to the Chicago Bears and the gridiron, will their gridiron still be in Chicago long term? What is the latest on Hammond, Indiana versus a Chicago suburb for where the Bears will call home long term?
1: Yeah, I mean, I think what's fascinating to people who are not in Chicago or Illinois is this idea that, like, the Indiana move to Hammond, it was cool for clickbait, and it was cool for national folks to kind of say, oh, wow, look at this, the Bears are moving to Indiana, when, in fact, reality, nothing has actually happened. In fact, the Bears don't even have a location in Hammond, Indiana. They're still testing random sites. As of last weekend, they're still drilling in different spots in the area to try and find a location. So here's what you need to know. First of all, to answer the original question, they will not be in Chicago no matter what. There's no space for them to build in Chicago. The city was kind of over their skis trying to suggest years ago that they could build a new stadium near where the current stadium is located on the lakefront. That's out the window. So that's not going to take place. The Bears own land in Arlington Heights, Illinois, which is a suburb about 45 minutes west and north of downtown Chicago. That's likely where the stadium will end up. The problem has been the Chicago Bears don't have liquid cash. So they need help. They need help with infrastructure. They need help with building and constructing this stadium. Therefore, that then puts in the state of Illinois. The state of Illinois is run by a governor who maybe at some point would like to run for president. And it doesn't help his case helping a billionaire franchise get tax breaks when he himself is a billionaire. That's J.B. Pritzker. He is a billionaire who has gone after the president, who is someone who J.B. Pritzker claims is not a real billionaire, if you follow all this stuff. So politically, it doesn't help him to give money to an NFL franchise to build a stadium. I think what will happen eventually, Drake, is that the state of Illinois will bend a little. The Chicago Bears will eventually announce that they will build in Arlington Heights, Illinois, and the stadium will be in the state of Illinois. I think everything that's taken place in Indiana has been for leverage. And really, if you want to blame anyone for this entire scenario, it's Kevin Warren. He used to be the commissioner of the Big Ten. Every school, every head coach in the Big Ten hated him. And what has happened here is he swooped in after the Bears bought the land in Arlington Heights. And he thought to himself, why not in downtown Chicago? Well, that ship sailed. We were no longer talking about that anymore. And he kind of messed up the timeline with actually completing the stadium. And one final fact on this, the Buffalo Bills announced and have built their stadium and will play their first game in their new stadium in the amount of time that Chicago purchased and announced that they were going to build their new stadium. And the Bears don't even have a location yet. That's how long this has been going on in Chicago.
0: Black, what's wrong with Soldier Field? And maybe I'm wrong from the outside perspective of saying iconic venue, but it's got the allure of this historic NFL stadium. Is there a serious issue with just being at Soldier Field?
1: Yeah, it sucks. I mean, I can go into a whole breakdown of the stadium. Listen, my family has had season tickets for the Chicago Bears since 1971. So I've been in the previous Soldier Field. I've been to a lot of games in the current Soldier Field. The concession setup sucks. The bathrooms stink. It's impossible to get in and out of as far as before the game, after the game. There's nothing over by it. The Bears need a new stadium. Their lease on Soldier Field runs out in 2033, so they do have time to figure this out. I would correct your thought on it being a great venue. It used to be a great venue. The original Soldier Field with the colonnades and the bowl, the seating bowl that was kind of like resemblant of like some great college stadiums, that was a great stadium. This new thing, that's been around for 20 plus years, it's a dump. It sucks.
0: Chris Black of Black and Abdallah joining the Drake Toll Show, Westwood One Sports and the Westwood One Sports app. Black, let's move you from the gridiron to the basketball floor, where LeBron James has populated the headlines all week long, now officially making it clear per ESPN that he will not return to the Los Angeles Lakers. A week to have Sean Little on, by the way, with Black and Abdallah. That's a guy who's just basketball through and through. And I listened to your show yesterday talking about the future for LeBron in the NBA. And now that we know officially he won't be, we've established he will not be a Laker. For the legacy of LeBron, what is the best move that he can make?
1: You know, I think the best move he could make is going back to Cleveland. I mean, I think everything else, I mean, if he goes back to Cleveland, I think they have a legitimate shot to win the Eastern Conference. I don't see this idea where he teams up in San Francisco with Steph Curry, Draymond Green, and whatever else they can figure out, whether they move Kristaps Porzingis, if Jimmy Butler's there. I just don't see Golden State being on par with the Thunder, with the Spurs, with the other teams in the Western Conference that are vying for a championship. So, you know, I could see him going to Golden State and having an enjoyable final couple seasons, but I don't know if that will affect his legacy at all. I think the only place where he can affect his legacy is by going to Cleveland and getting the Cavs back to the finals once again, doing that a third time. And I also think it's like one of those things, like, I don't know if he can really do anything at this point to affect his legacy, because I think what LeBron's done in his career is incredible. He's unlike any player we've ever seen in the league before, and he's going to play longer than any other player we've seen before. He will have every single counting stat that exists in the NBA just because of the longevity of his career. And to this point at 41, he's still an all-NBA player. He's still great. It's just when you talk about legacy, I think he's at where he's at. Like, in my book, he's never going to pass Michael. You know, Jordan and what he accomplished in 13 seasons will be untouched. But for LeBron to be that second guy to be in the conversations with Jordan, I think that's the legacy of LeBron James, is the longevity and what he's accomplished to this point.
0: Now, Kawhi Leonard to the Toronto Raptors, as this has become official, and we've covered it a good portion this morning on the show. Did Toronto get a certified NBA star or a certified NBA has-been in this move?
1: I think they have a star. You know, last season, what we saw from Kawhi was something that we haven't seen since he was with the Raptors last in 2019. And that was the case that when the Clippers traded away James Harden, Kawhi took over most of the ball handling for the Clippers offense, and he was posting career numbers. And what we saw Kawhi do in the final couple months of the season was pretty incredible stuff. And so if that's the same player that the Toronto Raptors are getting now, and, you know, Drake, when we look at the Eastern Conference and we kind of look around, and I know that New York just won the title, and they're going to be the favorite in the conference. But outside of that, I think everyone else has major questions, right? Like Boston, what happens with Jaylen Brown in that situation? So if they move him, they don't get back stars. Maybe it's pieces for the future. Are the Celtics as good as we think they may be at this moment? I think we could do the same thing with the Clippers. I mean, with the Cavs, with what we're talking about and possibly going after LeBron. You know, Detroit's a younger team. Who knows? Jalen Duren might move. He might go on to somewhere else. I think what you could probably do stacking up the Eastern Conference is suggest that Kawhi with the Raptors could at least be a top three team in the East. And I think that's what they're getting. I think they're getting a star, and I think he can still play. And if he's motivated and he's not load managing, I think Kawhi could be that player in the Eastern Conference for the Raptors.
0: Chris Black of Black and Abdallah joins the Drake Toll Show, Westwood One Sports and the Westwood One Sports app. To wrap it up, Black, the World Cup following the United States of America and into tonight's match against Bosnia and Herzegovina, if you had to and look, I get it. There's the patriotism of this question being answered with a simple, oh, they could win it all. But if you truly had to give a best-case scenario for the United States in the World Cup in 2026, what is the peak, the pinnacle the United States can feasibly reach?
1: Yeah, I mean, listen, I don't want to pour cold water on anyone because I think the patriotism and the fun this weekend, especially and tonight. Hey, I hope people show out tonight in Santa Clara. It's gonna be a scene. And I love this team, and it's by far like one of my favorite aspects of sports, the World Cup, Drake. You know, this team, if they get to the round of eight, I think that will be a great run for the U.S. men's national team. You know, what we have in front of us, you know, in the next round, whoever it is, Belgium or Senegal, that's going to be a really difficult round to play if they win tonight. And there's no guarantee that the U.S. wins tonight. So, you know, you win tonight, then you maybe play Belgium. And Belgium's a power from Europe that has been very successful for quite some time. A couple World Cups back, they had their golden era, which is not quite what they are now. So they are beatable. So if the U.S. can win two rounds of the knockout stage and then get to that round of eight, the team they would be facing would be Spain. And listen, Spain is probably the second best team in this tournament outside of France. So I don't expect them to get past that stage. But, man, it would be so cool. And Team USA, we've never had this many players actively playing for professional clubs in Europe come together. So this is our most talented squad we've ever placed in a World Cup. And so I hope they do something special. It'd be really cool. And I hope everyone enjoys this run that they're going to go on.
0: Black, appreciate you being up early with us again. How can folks best follow you, listen to your show in any single market, keep up with Black and Abdallah?
1: Yeah, always check us out on YouTube, Black and Abdallah Show. You can like and subscribe. We're on from noon to 3 Eastern on affiliates around the country. And also, you know, Drake, it's always SiriusXM, Channel 375.
0: Nice. Love it. Thanks again, Black. Always good to have you.
1: All right, Drake, have a great morning, man. Thanks.
0: Little Chicago flair and perspective from Chris Black of Black and Abdallah, Westwood One Sports, and a great crossover. Josh Graham yesterday, Chris Black today. There could be an Abdallah in store tomorrow, I'm being told as well. Addie Bates produces. Laura Jimenez runs the board. And round of eight would be gravy for the United States of America. Yes, this is the pendulum swings back around and you think, oh my goodness, soccer is back in the United States. Yeah, the World Cup, yeah. It doesn't mean, it doesn't make the United States a true contender for the World Cup. I would love it to be. I've got to prepare us and celebrate today, have a good day, enjoy it, but I've got to prepare everybody for the idea that we can't, I know it may seem anti-American and not patriotic, but we can't be the best at everything, just most things, and soccer's one of those things that we don't have the horses in the stable that Jean Girard did in Talladega Nights. We don't have the horses in the stable that a Spain or France or an Argentina or a Portugal may have in the World Cup in 2026. But we could win tonight. Could be Belgium, Senegal, as Bleck laid out there. The winner of that match, you can. It's on the table for you. When we come back, Kawhi Leonard to the Raptors again. Why? And does it make them good? Followed by Music Wednesday? Yeah, we're going to make Music Monday, Music Wednesday today. It's Westwood One Sports and the Westwood One Sports app. Addie Bates produces. Laura Menez runs the board. This is the Drake Toll Show.
2: 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GMs are trading players while we're dealing the insight and answers you want to know. Which teams are setting themselves to pop off next season and which could die out quicker than a cheap firecracker? 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
1: 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Addie Bates producing. Laura Jimenez runs the board. Drake Toll with you from the Savannah Bananas organization and Locked On Big 12. And the biggest story of today, right there with LeBron James announcing he will not be a Los Angeles Laker. Which, okay, I mean, we were preparing for that this week. Now it's decision time. Oh, another decision for LeBron James, who will play the end of his career in Cleveland or Miami, Boston, New York. Will he go to Los Angeles with the Clippers? No. And neither will Kawhi Leonard, who's been traded to the Raptors. LeBron and the Warriors thing could happen. I just don't. And the Anthony Davis thing fell through. The Wizards aren't interested in trading him. The Wizards aren't interested in making any tangibly good moves. I thought they should have gone with Darren Peterson and allowed DeBonza to go to the Utah Jazz and gotten utilized their leverage to get more out of their NBA draft in 2026. They did not do that. If I'm the Wizards, you know you have leverage if the Warriors want Anthony Davis, so you utilize that too. It's like every opportunity the Wizards have had to have leverage this year, they have just peed it away. That's happening again, as they don't intend to trade Anthony Davis, or they've shut it down. They've shut down all trade offers for Davis. Between LeBron James leaving LA, and which, what a flash in the pan, by the way. It's no one today on national TV or the radio is talking about his legacy in Los Angeles or his legacy as an LA sports legend or, man, LeBron and Kobe and Magic. No. It was a weird 8 years. It doesn't even feel like eight's crazy. I was stunned it's been that long. It was a weird 8 years. It's like he wasted 8 years of his career where he just wasn't that much of the conversation piece, where the Lakers never contended to the point where you were worried about LeBron James. It was like his retirement job. His time with the Lakers didn't matter. It was inconsequential to the NBA outside of his ring that he got in the bubble. No one really cared. Right alongside that news is Kawhi Leonard to Toronto, which begs the question, did we all forget the Kawhi Leonard Clippers aspiration controversy? No one talked about it. Why is there no result out of this? Why is there no one bookended this? The scandal involved $28 million, an endorsement deal, contract from Kawhi Leonard, his LLC, KL2 Aspire, and this company called Aspiration, a sustainability services company. Pablo Torre said it's a no-show job and that Leonard was paid $7 million annually despite no evidence of him publicly endorsing or performing work for Aspiration whatsoever. Specifically, there was a termination clause saying that if Leonard left the Clippers, he would no longer get money from Aspiration. Oh, and Steve Ballmer, the owner of the Clippers, invested $50 million to the company. So $28 million has been paid to Kawhi Leonard by a company that barely exists. And $28 million has been paid to Kawhi Leonard for him to do nothing, effectively nothing, for a company that is tied deeply to the owner of the Clippers. Salary cap circumvention is the rumor. Oh, and by the way, if you don't play for the Clippers anymore, this company's going to stop paying you. Salary cap circumvention is the rumor. These payments seem eerily like disguised way for the Clippers, Steve Ballmer, to pay Leonard under the table. Ballmer gave Aspiration $50 million. The Clippers have a $300 million partnership with the firm Aspiration, and no one can tell me still who Aspiration is and what they do. It seems like their entire purpose as a company was just to pay Kawhi Leonard for doing nothing, to pay him $28 million. The NBA salary cap is pretty strict.

0: WJBC and Beer Nuts present the Scott Miller Show hat. This is an embroidered baseball cap. On the front of it, the Beer Nuts logo and the Scott Miller Show logo. And on the back of the hat, my cartoon photo with the big mustache. This is not a contest prize. This hat is not for sale. The only way to get a Scott Miller hat is when I gift them randomly. Now, there is only one rule. You cannot ask for a hat. If you ask for one, you are restricted from receiving a hat. You are banned. You do not get a hat. WJBC, good morning. Who's this?
1: Good morning. This is your mom. I want a hat. I'm a down low.
0: Mom?
1: We won't tell anybody.
0: What is rule number one?
2: Don't ask for a hat.
0: No hat for her.
3: All right, I'm going to give you a heads up. On one of these songs, it's a cover. You can tell me who's singing the cover. If you want to give the original, that's fine, but I'm just asking for the cover artist. Just one of the songs.
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5: Oh!

0: question.
1: I'm going to shoot you straight. I'm in serious trouble. I was also a little worried that after the first song, the entire thing would be Spanish songs, which would have been very hard for me. Song one, Laura. The Amigos.
2: Cielito lindo. Cielito lindo. You know the artist. Come on. You know the artist.
1: Vicente Fernandez.
2: There you go. You got the artist. You got the artist.
1: Yeah. All right. Song two. Linkin Park.
2: Oh my God. You say that every time. It's Alice in Chains, and the song is Wood.
1: Oh. Wood. All right, song three.

0: Florence the Machine. Fits in the Tantrums.
1: Foster the People.
0: No, I don't know the song. No, I don't. Foster the People has... They yeah. have the shooting song.
1: Yeah, and that was Sit Next To Me.
0: I didn't know they had just the shooting song.
1: Sit Next To Me. Foster the People.
0: All right, song four.
2: Then I'll be gone and you can let some other fool sit.
0: Oh my God. Iconic, Alan Jackson. What's the song?
1: Papa Tom, again.
0: Mm.
1: Pop and Top.
0: Song five.

0: Jason Segel, am I a man or a man or Muppet?
1: Yes. A Muppet of a man.
0: Yeah. Hell yeah. I got that one right. A modern Muppet. A very manly Muppet. It's a good song. We got to fix this damn delay. Hopefully for tomorrow. You'll hear that sentence I just said in 4 minutes. Tomorrow, 6 a.m. to 9 a.m. right here again on the Drake Toll Show. It's Westwood One Sports and the Westwood One Sports app. You Better You Bet is coming up. Thanks to Armin Williams, Colin Jones, Bruce Gilbert, Ryan McGuire for giving me a job. Addie Bates produces. Laura Jimenez runs the board. 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
9: ABC News, I'm Sherry Preston. With financial disclosure showing President Trump making about $2 billion in the first year of his term, he was asked about that this morning.
10: Well, you know why I'm profiting? Because the stock market's going up. Everybody's profiting. If you have a 401k... How's your 401k done?
9: Much of the money coming from his family's cryptocurrency ventures. Dangerously hot and humid weather draping over much of the eastern part of the country. Parts of the Midwest could see humidity on par with the Amazon rainforest this week. Nearly 2,000 people confirmed dead now that we're a week out from the back-to-back earthquakes in Venezuela. Rescue crews are still looking for survivors. A cargo ship in trouble in the Strait of Hormuz. Iran says it ran aground after taking an unapproved route. And goodbye to one of the village people. Lead singer Victor Willis passing away after what the group says was a short illness. Today would have been his 75th birthday. This is ABC News.

0: It is the Drake Toll Show. Westwood One Sports and the Westwood One Sports app. Good morning, Food Giant shoppers. Good morning, America, and good morning to the world. I forgot to plug my phone in last night. I called Addie at 2:46. Not last night, the night prior. 2:46 a.m. Do you remember this? Do you recall this?
1: Yes.
0: Can you tell me why you didn't answer, please?
1: Because that was the first time, I think, ever that I had my phone on Do Not Disturb, because I had some group chats that were just blowing up, and I was sick, famously sick yesterday and the night before, so I was like, I need to go to bed. So that was the one night that I put my phone on Do Not Disturb. And
0: how did you get sick? Can you tell, what do you mean sick?
2: When did you get sick?
1: Do you like this, hoodie?
2: No.
1: It's from that person, okay?
0: OSHA.
2: Ooh.
0: HIPAA, OSHA, whatever.
2: HIPAA.
1: Don't kiss boys.
0: You're wearing the hoodie today? Is this like a ting? Are you guys like a thing now? You're wearing his hoodie?
1: Can I out myself for a second, actually? Why I have this?
2: Yes.
1: Because this is just the first hoodie that I grabbed.
0: Okay.
1: So the reason why I have this is because I had to ride the metro home.
2: You're like, I don't want to wear anything clean.
1: And the Sunday morning, I had to ride the metro home, and it was either I wear my outfit from the night before when we all went out and had fun, or I borrowed some clothes. So that's why I have a hoodie.
2: Okay.
0: This inconspicuous, unmarked hoodie, this just green hoodie.
1: Yeah, I like it, actually.
0: This military-esque.
1: I like it. No, it's
0: green. It doesn't. I mean, it's hard to argue with.
1: It's so funny. It's a medium. It's an oversized fit. I'm like, this guy's skinny.
2: I hate that.
1: I'm like, this guy's a twin.
0: Who is this tiny? Who is this tiny little guy?
1: He's
0: a small little guy.
1: He's pretty tall. He's got a lot of tattoos.
2: Okay.
0: And he wears a medium? Oh, no. Laura, he's got tattoos. That's it. There's nothing we can do. She's done. She's done. We are toast. That does that. I called Addie, and so that's what Addie was doing. That's why she didn't answer at 2:46 in the morning the other day. I called Addie because I set an alarm. So I do this.
1: Idiot.
2: Yeah.
0: Laura and Addie, you two being the crowd. I set an alarm the middle of the night every night. I wake up at, if I need to get up at 5:30 or 5 o'clock or 4:30, I'll set an alarm for 1 a.m. I want to wake up and then freak out for a little bit. And be like, I got to go to work. And then, oh, good. I can go back to sleep for 3 hours. Visceral reaction, go back to sleep. That's pretty normal, though, right?
2: No.
1: No, you're a psychopath.
2: No, that's not normal. That's not normal.
0: No. Okay.
2: But continue.
0: No, I think there's somebody at 310-840-4910. Somebody else out there also does this. I can't be alone.
1: Sounds like someone who would also shave their chest.
0: I can wake up at 1 a.m.
2: Well.
0: Not me. I didn't do it. At the request of this show, I didn't do it. I have not.
1: The boy does.
0: My summer bod is not in yet for 2026. I'm rejecting it. I set my alarm, my little mid-morning alarm, to wake up and then freak out. And I usually don't freak out. I wake up like, oh, sweet, 3 more hours of sleep. You know, Groundhog Day. And then click and the thing goes off. Yesterday, what happened is I woke up at 2:46. I've been on the West Coast, and I wake up at about 2:15 on the West Coast. Show starts at 3. Woke up at 2:46 and was like, damn, we have a show in 14 minutes. Addie's going to kill me. So I called. The first thing I did at 2:46, I like throw the blankets, like hoodie on. I was like, no, please, no, no. And I call Addie like frantically, not realizing that I'm just not 3 hours away from our program. And I thought she was asleep. Turns out she was with the tattoos guy.
1: No, I was asleep. I was sick.
0: All right. You're not beating the tattoos guy allegations.
1: I said this weekend.
0: Would I like
1: I'm not
0: him?
1: Gonna
0: is
1: deny
0: he,
1: that.
0: Is he a friend of the program? Does he
2: Does he listen to the program?
0: Did you tell him? I work on the Drake Toll Show. And he was like, the Drake Toll Show, I love that.
1: Actually, whenever we were all out the other night, I texted Drake this. We were at this rooftop bar called The Perch, and we were all watching Argentina.
0: Tapas.
1: And I look over.
0: Hookah.
1: I look over to this TV that's in a building next door, and who do I see? Who do I see? Drake's big ass in a fur coat. I was like, oh my God. And I was talking to him. I was like, well, that's...
0: On that's ESPN.
1: That's the host of the show I produce right
2: that's
1: there.
2: That's the banana.
1: I was like, that big banana one, the blonde banana. I was like, that's the show.
2: That's our host.
0: Yes,
1: he does know who you are now. He does know who you are. He's probably not going to stay around for a long time.
0: Nice.
1: This will be the
2: beloved.
0: No.
2: Yeah. The beloved baby boy of the network, right, Drake? Mm.
1: The big banana.
0: Yeah, the baby banana.
2: No.
0: The baby banana. Look at it. I did. I last night I set my alarm and I didn't freak out. It was all normal. And I woke up today after this La Mexican restaurant that I went to and the Cape Cod Baseball League game that I went to. It's a good segue. The Cape Cod Baseball League into our obituaries. Dead today, delays on national radio. None of you need to know the context of that, but it's going to drive me insane. Also dead today, getting kids kicked out of college. Last night, I threw out the first pitch of the Hyannis Harbor Hawks and Katuit Kettleers game on Cape Cod. I've never told this story publicly. This will be the first time, and probably not the only time. I remembered it yesterday. Once upon a time, the Katuit Kettleers tried to get me expelled from Baylor University. So, 2022, broadcasting games on Cape Cod. Spent a summer up here. And what happens is, Hyannis beats Katuit. They're both rivals. And I had posted one of those pictures that says, like, you just lost to Riku Nishida and the Harbor Hawks. Normal thing. Rainy. I like turned the color all the way up. It's a meme, right? The Mets would do something like this. And 48 hours later, I get a call from Baylor University. Your scholarship and status as a current student is under review for a reported hate crime. To which I said, What? Turns out the Katuit Kettleers had reported the meme to Baylor University because of hate against the Asian community. As if I would take Riku Nishida, a player on our team, and hate crime him on Instagram. So what happens is it's a picture of Riku Nishida, a Japanese-born player, and a dog in the stands. And it's the cutest picture you've ever seen in your life. Katuit said it is a hate crime, as Drake had insinuated with this post that Riku commit a suicidal act via the noose that is featured in the picture. Of course, Baylor takes this very seriously. They asked me to delete the photo. I said, I will not delete the photo. I'm not admitting guilt to this. There's no noose there. And they said, well, we feel like we're squarely looking at a noose. It was a string of 50-50 raffle tickets in Riku's hand.
3: What?
0: That they thought I had edited into the photo.
3: What?
0: As a
3: what?
0: Noose.
3: What?
0: To incite a suicidal act. So I told Baylor University, no, those are raffle tickets. I'm not deleting it to admit guilt here. And don't suspend me. 48 hours after this, it was squashed. Baylor apologized for the whole thing. Katuit obviously never did. And they've now blocked me on all social. I'm blocked by a Cape Cod League baseball team because they tried to get me expelled from college because they thought I was a punk kid, which maybe I was. But I think I needed to be expelled for hate crimes. Last night, the Harbor Hawks got a 5-3 win over the Katuit Kettleers. I threw out the first pitch. I did throw it into the batter's box. It did skip. To which I was very clear. walking to the dugout as all the players were laughing at me. I was like, yeah, you're laughing now. You strike out tonight, you're getting ready to learn banana ball, buddy. Whoever strikes out the most tonight is playing for us.
1: No, you didn't even get it to the catcher's mitt.
0: I tried my best.
1: Oh my god, we are changing the name of it. No.
0: I didn't want a 50 cent.
1: Rebranding this show. I cannot. No, I'm so embarrassed.
0: I didn't want a 50. I didn't want a 50 cent.
3: Bananas.
1: I'm so embarrassed.
0: Yeah. Dead today. LeBron and Bronny playing basketball together. Hater report tweets. Thanasis when he sees Bronny walk into the locker room with the Guangdong Southern Tigers. It's that Tom Brady in the courtroom looking back and smiling at his buddies meme. It's a good tweet. Thanasis and Bronny, baby. Get ready to learn hoops. The last obituary we have in here is dead today. I'll do this. Dead today. Foreign women being allowed in the United States. After the whole birthright citizenship thing yesterday, Sean Davis, who's I guess a pretty big, is a pretty big conservative voice. Says via that we need to nullify the 14th Amendment after yesterday's ruling, and in an effort to ensure that the U.S. soccer team never wins again, deny all entry to foreign women in the United States as a response to the Supreme Court's ruling.
4: What?
0: I gotta say, after going to the Germany and Paraguay World Cup game, we should not deny foreign women from getting to the United States. We should allow foreign women to enjoy what our great nation has to offer. And that's just me speaking as a good old red-blooded American. Let the ladies from Paraguay come hang out, man. Let them come hang out.
1: But not Germany.
0: Those are today's... yeah, no. A lot of Argentinian women that were there. They were... The German women, I was just like, I've seen this song and dance before. It was like a normal Wednesday in South Lake, Texas.
2: Yeah, you looked in the mirror, just you with long hair.
1: Yeah.
0: Yep. Yeah, yeah. Those are our obituaries. Time for the quickie, top five headlines in all of sports. Addie Bates reads them, and 9 seconds later, Drake Toll responds.
1: Oh, here's your first headline. Wizards to shun trade offers for Anthony Davis.
0: Surely I'll hear that at some point. What you just... Oh, there it is. Yep. Sweet. Nice. Thanks a lot. Okay. I mean, I thought of the whole Warriors, AD, LeBron situation. The last thing that they needed out of that was Anthony Davis. The guy who doesn't play basketball, really old. No one knows if he's good anymore. No one can guarantee that he's going to be good. I don't think the Warriors need Anthony Davis to create this old man super team with LeBron and company. So I am confident, I'm down the middle here, that Anthony Davis staying with the Wizards is the biggest loser in that whole deal is probably going to be the Wizards. So I'm... whatever. They can have him, they can keep him. If the Warriors can't get him, I don't think it's that big of a deal. It sounds like LeBron and Anthony Davis want to play together again to reinvigorate Anthony Davis toward his NBA career and him actually wanting to play in games. And now that won't happen. The Wizards are going to keep him. He'll play 33 games next year, and it will suck. That's a minute.
1: Liberty top aces, and they're the first to win 2 Commissioner's Cups.
0: I saw this. I was watching this at the bar last night, and everyone was very excited. They were all yelling and excited. And Sabrina Ionescu, Brianna Stewart were there in the locker room earlier this season talking about the year and 93-85. Liberty at the Barclays Center over the Las Vegas Aces. And it just shows Stewart's a big leader, big-time leader. Ionescu's patient, dynamic, what a star. On points, like I said, first franchise to win multiple Commissioner's Cup championships since the in-season tournament began in 2021. Congratulations to those two.
1: Pressing Yankees lose sixth in a row. The bats are cold again.
0: Yep, you'll hear what I'm saying right now sometime tomorrow. And good morning. The MLB, and I'm excited. This is, people are always like, man, what are you going to talk about in the summer? What are you going to talk about on the radio? Well, one, the NBA decided to burn down this year. Two, the MLB is still a fun, awesome thing to discuss. And we will. Like the Texas Rangers accidentally, somehow, winning. And the Yankees, not. They are now behind the Rays. They've been behind the Rays for better part of a week, if not more, in their division. And Red Sox lose again. Yankees lose. The Yankees are swept by the Reds. The Nats dominated the Sox yesterday, by the way. A brawl broke out in the middle of it. Just bad all the way around for the AL, especially the fact the Yankees aren't that good this year. They're going to the postseason. They'll probably win the division by virtue of the fact that nobody in the AL is good. Nobody is good. And I don't, the AL, just, it's sad that a team from the American League will have to, by rule, will have to make the World Series. Somebody from the AL is going to the World Series this year. In an AL where tomorrow, if the Athletics have one good week, they'll lead the West. If the Astros win three games in a row, they'll lead the West. Same for the Guardians or the Twins. It's bad, man. All the way around, bad. The Yankees are included in that.
1: Here's your next headline. Clippers agree to trade Kawhi to Raptors.
0: Yeah, one day you'll be able to hear me. This is an old man, Kawhi Leonard. We've forgotten about the time that he was possibly making $28 million from a random company that's never existed and no one's ever heard of. We've neglected that. And we're going to let Steve Ballmer and the Clippers get away with it, most likely, thanks to shipping him to Toronto. Back to Toronto. He's headed home, of sorts. Won a championship there in 2019. Kawhi Leonard's back after one season in Toronto. He is a Raptor again. And does this make the Raptors a contender? No. Does it make the Raptors more competitive? Sure. Is it going to greatly affect anybody else in the East? No. So, fun, but this doesn't tickle me at all. Nice job, Toronto Raptors. You have Kawhi Leonard again. Old man Kawhi Leonard. Hope it works out for you.
1: It does not tickle Drake, everyone. It does not tickle him. But here's your final headline. Mexico ousts Ecuador. First World Cup knockout win in 40 years.
0: Ole. Ole, ole, ole. Ole. Ole. That is per Adam Schefter, by the way. Mexico dominant yesterday. Still no goals allowed in the World Cup in 2026. None. They've not allowed a goal in the entire World Cup. Mexico's undefeated this year, 4-0 in the group stage and now the knockout round, and the scenes out of Mexico City were awesome. Tonight, United States, Bosnia. I am from Bosnia. Take me to America. It's that AI song that's been going around on TikTok. We should play that at some point. Tonight, the United States could do the same thing. I'll be in Midland, Texas watching it. How fun is that? Ooh, patriotic, I tell you that much. I got new shoes. I got shoe game. My name is, what was the name? I got a game tomorrow. Got a basketball
1: Trey,
0: game tomorrow.
1: Got a basketball game tomorrow. I think it's Trey, right?
0: Got shoe game. It is Trey. My name's Trey. Got a basketball game tomorrow. Addie Bates produces. Laura Jimenez runs the board. That's a minute. Congrats to Mexico. U.S. plays tonight against Bosnia and Herzegovina. This is Westwood One Sports and the Westwood One Sports app. When we come back, Brendan Sorsby is not suing the NFL. What the hell is going on with this guy? And why did the NFL just deny him the supplemental draft? This is the Drake Toll Show.
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0: Good morning. It is whole show. Westwood One Sports and the Westwood One Sports app. Addy Bates produces and Laura Jimenez runs the board. You know, the Brennan Sorsby deal, I was like, okay, we're done. We're done, right? This is like the Diana Rossini and Mike Vrabel thing to me. It's like at some point, shelf life, it's going to be over. We can be done talking about the Diana Rossini and the Mike Vrabel thing. It's not like I needed to be done with it because it's still funny to me. And not that an extramarital affair should be funny, but the whole her and, oh, I can call Kevin O'Connell for you. Oh, the quarterback of the Vikings is terrible, and she's, you know, utilizing the NFL and coaches and FaceTiming coaches to get out of tickets from, you know, law enforcement. At some point, that story ran out. The shelf life was done. One of the reasons about it so much, and if you were with us since the beginning of the show today, I opened with this, is I have talked to producers at major national networks who have told me, we cannot, as a national network, discuss Diana Rossini and Mike Vrabel. We cannot. We've been told on the television by our bosses, do not talk about Diana Rossini because so-and-so knows Diana and she's worked with this guy and we've had her on as a guest. They don't want to burn that relationship. And they don't want the Patriots to be mad. They don't want Mike Vrabel. They don't want to lose access. They don't. So many different little pieces to why we can't talk about X story. And so one of the driving factors of us discussing it so frequently when we did on this show, I don't have that. I don't. Like, Westwood One Sports has a great relationship, obviously, with the NFL. And I'm not going to call Roger Goodell an idiot. I don't believe he is. You know, I'm not going to just rag on the NFL for the sake of ragging on the NFL. I don't need to. I don't have to. This doesn't need to be a shock jock. Like, oh, this guy is just mad at the NFL. Be mad at the NFL. And at the same time, I don't feel as though I have to tiptoe around stories to protect some relationship. It's the beauty of Westwood One Sports' connection with the National Football League is there's a mutual understanding of, at some point nationally, the story is the story. We're going to cover it. I don't want to be, you know, nothing's going to harbor us from attacking a story, giving you an opinion, the facts, what's happening at the top of the National Football League or the NBA or the NHL. And so these relationships are key, no doubt. But I don't get a call from my boss saying, hey man, avoid this story. Hey man, don't talk about this. Hey man, change your opinion. I can express my opinion on behalf of Drake Toll of the Drake Toll Show and it not affect Westwood One Sports because I'm not going to be unreasonable. That's what I've signed up for. I'm going to give you what I think and I'm going to try to keep it between the navigational beacons and not go full clickbait, shock, jock, brah. And it's not an effort to appease the NFL or appease some overlord. It's to give my opinion while representing the people of the world and also just not being an ass. And that's how we covered Diana Rossini. That's how we've covered Brendan Sorsby. That's how we've covered Kawhi and the possibility of him being paid on the side by this random company no one's heard of. Not with a fear of, well, man, if we talk about Diana Rossini and Mike Vrabel, then surely the NFL is going to call us and be mad. Surely Diana won't join any other, she won't join our shows at Westwood One Sports now. Oh, the Patriots won't give us access. No, we don't play scared. We don't. I don't get a text. I don't get a call for the bosses saying, hey, dial it back. Because we're going to just tell it like it is. Not take it to an extreme that's unnecessary, but still tell it like it is. I'm not going to shy away from the Brendan Sorsby story to appease Texas Tech, to appease the NFL, to appease the NCAA. If I don't think the NFL is acting in the best interest of the fans, I can call that out freely. But here, in this case, I think Brendan Sorsby, and the new update in this case, I think Brendan Sorsby has one person, one entity to blame in the whole deal, and it's Brendan Sorsby. you know, we've seen, like, Terrell Pryor. We've seen the NFL supplemental draft before. We've seen it work. We've seen it be a kind of a bookend to controversy. Guy does bad thing. The supplemental draft is where he goes to further his football career, and we forget about the bad thing after a while. But now Sorsby bets on, well, himself. Not literally, bet on himself, and it's a bad pun. It's a unintentional pun. Bets on himself. After he bet on his team, bet against his team while playing college football, and decides to attack it with the full force of the law. He says, you know what, NCAA, I'm coming after you. You know what, Big 12, I'm coming after you. Texas Tech, get the guns ready. Get in my corner, let's go. Come on. And the NFL saw that and said, so wait, hey Brendan, come here, buddy. Hey, you telling us that you gambled on your own team, against your own team a few years ago? And instead of embracing and facing the consequences of this, 2 weeks after your college team found out, 2 weeks after they found out, you decided to go to rehab. Okay, good for you. Glad you went to rehab. Why did it take you 2 weeks to do that? Why did it take you until it came out publicly to make that happen? Oh, it's a hard one to answer, isn't it, Brendan? Hey, Brendan Sorsby, when you were faced with the consequences of your own actions, could you tell us maybe why you just sued everybody involved? Why you didn't sit down and say, you know what, I did a bad thing, and I'll face the fire. You decided to get a bunch of judges involved in this. Well, I was just trying to get the, oh, you were just trying to get the $5 million that you wanted in NIL, weren't you? Well, yeah, but I, oh, okay. And now Brendan Sorsby will not sue the NFL after their decision to not hold a supplemental draft. He finally decided, okay, that's it. I'm done suing people. I learned my lesson. It's not working. What happened is the NFL as a league has every right. That's the story today. That's the headline from yesterday from 5:13 p.m. Eastern Time and ESPN. The NFL Players Association and quarterback Brendan Sorsby will not be pursuing litigation after the NFL's decision to not hold a supplemental draft this year. He won't sue. Because everything that, to this point, everything that he's done has been, well, I'll call a judge. I'll call my lawyers. I know I did a bad. I know I did a wrong betting against my team. I was addicted. My mental health. I need serious help. So I'm going to sue you and try to play football. So the NFL got to the supplemental draft stage. 3 days. Brendan Sorsby had 3 days to file for the contention in the supplemental draft. And Roger Goodell got to his desk, and I imagine it went something like this. Goodell looked at the case and said, so what I'm hearing is we have a guy who bet against his own college football team. Yeah, Roger, that's correct. And instead of wearing this, he's suing everybody involved. No, Roger, yeah, Roger, you're right down the middle here. So he's lacking accountability, not really taking responsibility for his actions, has shown no sign of fixing this outside of a pretty shoddy attempt at rehab. And Roger, again, you're spot on. And if we allow him in the National Football League, Brendan Sorsby could just start suing us. The second a team cuts him, the second he doesn't get his way, the second he doesn't like something, Brendan Sorsby could just sue us. And judging by what Sorsby's done so far, he's pretty damn good at suing people. He's pretty good at winning those things, too, this Texas Tech quarterback. The NFL saw that. The Canadian Football League saw that and said, hey, no, we're not going to bend over backwards. We're not going to do everything we can in our power to benefit a guy who's made every move possible to skirt the system, to get around consequences. Why should we have to hold a supplemental draft for that? Why should we be conducive to that? Sorsby is eligible in 2027 for the NFL draft. So we're just going to we're gonna tell him, hey, buddy, you did your thing. You got caught. And you fought to play college football. Then you decided, oh, now that we've won all these cases with the Big 12 suing Texas Tech, I'm scared. So instead of staying in college football, where you already skirted the rules, broken the rules to gain eligibility, you're going to run away and hide. Ask us to say yes to your requests. Well, no. Our three letters, NFL, are much bigger than the name Brendan Sorsby. So you can go into the 2027 draft like everybody else. And you probably should have stayed in the whole college football process. You probably should have hung out there where you were, where you'd gotten the court to fix this for you. Because we, the NFL, aren't about to allow that to happen. We're not going to allow that to happen to us. So stay where you are. Think about it for a year. Get the help you say you need. And as a part of a settlement, the NFL has agreed to not discipline Sorsby for his college gambling. But they can investigate. They can hold him out of the league. They can do whatever they want, because you know what? They're the National Football League. And finally, in this whole deal, a big entity stands up and says, nope, nope. College athletes have gotten away with too much for too long all the time. Not anymore. No. Someone tell this damn kid no. The Big 12 did it first at a smaller scale, and now the NFL is doing it. And publicly. And I think they got it right. And Brendan, if you want redemption, the perfect move. You just made the best move possible by not. If you had sued the NFL, this would have been. I mean, talk about disaster class. It already is a disaster class, but at least you salvaged a bit of it by not filing a lawsuit against the National Football League. And maybe this officially bookends the Brendan Sorsby story until the 2027 NFL draft. When we come back, Bosnia? The USA is in the World Cup tonight against Bosnia and Herzegovina. What can you expect from World Cup action in the round of 32 today? 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
1: U.S. men's national team has wrapped up group play. Up next, the round of 32 on Wednesday. 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

0: It is the Drake Toll Show. 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Good morning, everybody. 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It's 7:44 at 39 seconds Eastern Time. Good morning, everybody. Drake Toll with you. Addie, good morning. Laura, good morning. Can somebody tell me why Mexico was in a 40-year drought of winning a game in the knockout stage of the World Cup, please?
1: Yeah, I mean, just things haven't clicked the way that they're clicking right now. They've had these great matches, and they've had these great players. They've had Chicharito, they've had Memo Ochoa in goal, but everything just hasn't clicked at the same time. And for the first time in 40 years, I think that's what we're seeing.
2: I have nothing.
0: Why are Mexico, the United States and Mexico, why are both nations relatively bad at soccer?
1: Yeah, I mean, they're good
0: yeah,
1: this year, for sure.
0: Better. Thank you, Laura.
1: When it comes to the United States, and this is just...
0: Right, but like, when, historically.
1: Yeah, when you look at other countries, it's just everybody plays pickup games like nobody's business. They'll be anywhere. You could be in a field. I watched a documentary where people in African countries are...
0: Running water? Do I hear running water? Is that you?
1: Yeah,
0: are you running water right now?
1: Well, am I?
0: Did you just pee yourself?
1: You're so weird. Because I know you'd like that. No, that was my roommate. Sorry, guys. Sorry, guys.
0: What the heck? What?
1: If you're going to be weird, I'm going to throw it right back at you.
0: What would it be weird? I asked if you peed yourself because you had running water going on into your microphone.
1: So that's actually a washing machine. That was a washing machine. And it's not into my microphone. It's over there, and I hate that you could hear that. It was a washing machine.
0: It's pretty funny. I was ensuring that you didn't tinkle.
1: I actually hate you. Like, for some reason, like, that, like, phrase actually, it makes me want to throw up.
3: I use that a lot, actually.
0: I'm glad it wasn't one of the singing washing machines. My washing machine gets done. It's like, and it does it for 6 minutes to alert me. I am finished washing the clothes.
1: It's finished. It lets you know when it's finished.
0: I need to get my laundry out of the dryer. Correct. It does. Always. It does alert. Please, without the interruption of your washing machine, enlighten me on why Mexico's been so bad for so long, as well as the United States. I'm trying at the bottom of why both countries, who have ample opportunity to be good, are bad.
1: Yeah, I think it's two different reasons. The United States, like I said, there's documentaries about kids in Africa playing pickup games in literally, like, dumpster, like fields of, like, trash. Like, that's it. Just other countries care more. They care more. And the United States, like, we have all the facilities. We have all the resources. But we just don't take it as seriously. I would say the equivalent to us with pickup games is basketball. Like, we're great with playing pickup basketball just anywhere. It doesn't even matter. There are sometimes you walk by, there's not even a net on the basketball, right? Like, you know what I mean? That's what it's like. In Mexico, they've had so much talent on that team. It's unbelievable. They have had so much talent. Kind of reminds me of last year's Blue Jays. Like, they're very good. They have all these big names, but just things couldn't click at the right time. And so because of that, we just haven't seen them dominate like they should be. This year, the players that they have are also amazing. Raul Jimenez, we've talked about him. Quiñones is, if this was a betting show, which I know we say all the time it's not, I've told people if you're going to bet on a Mexican player to net a goal, that's who I would pick every time. That's who I would pick because he's fantastic. So the players on this team, they're just playing with more passion. They're playing with more grit. And it's really good to see. And, I mean, the home field advantage does help. I would not want to be an opposing team in Estadio Azteca right now because that crowd is insane.
0: Yeah, big piece of this is the fact that United States, Canada, and Mexico are all hosting. So it gives each of those countries an added boost, obviously. Storylines to follow from yesterday. Mexico defeated Ecuador 2-0. Soccer, get it right. At Azteca Stadium, it was Julian Quiñones and Raul Jimenez that provided the goals. And Mexico dominated. Namely in that 10-minute period with a couple of goals there early. I think between the 30th and 41st minute or something, somewhere in there, that's where Mexico did all of its scoring, all that it needed. Bang. Over. Done. Ecuador. Neutralized. France, by the way, tournament favorites, another World Cup on the way, 3-0 victory over Sweden, and of

0: WJBC and Beer Nuts present the Scott Miller Show hat. This is an embroidered baseball cap. On the front of it, the Beer Nuts logo and the Scott Miller Show logo. And on the back of the hat, my cartoon photo with the big mustache. This is not a contest prize. This hat is not for sale. The only way to get a Scott Miller hat is when I gift them randomly. Now, there is only one rule. You cannot ask for a hat. If you ask for one, you are restricted from receiving a hat. You are banned. You do not get a hat. WJBC, good morning. Who's this?
1: Good morning. This is your mom. I want a hat. I'm a down low.
0: Mom?
1: We won't tell anybody.
0: What is rule number one?
2: Don't ask for a hat.
0: No hat for her.
3: Has that extra oomph that makes you, on the 250th anniversary of the United States of America, getting to host an event like this gives an opportunity. And we played a clip a couple weeks ago from a politician, and I was like, you know, there are people who, you know, oh, this country, we're so divided. Oh, we're as close to a civil war. Oh, left, right, oh, Democrat, Republican, oh, we hate each other. And you know, the guy who came on stage during the America, the Freedom 250 event, the first day of the event, you know, an artist gets up there and sings a song, and politician gets up and is like, take that, liberals. Like, what? In an opportunity, in a moment for all of us to gather together and rally around something, around the United States. Take that, liberals. All the other artists didn't want to play here. They all canceled on us because they're liberal. Yeah. No, this isn't a conversation of liberal versus conservative or Republican versus Democrat. The 250th anniversary of the United States of America is an opportunity for all of us to celebrate what's great about this country. And there are not everything can, it can't be perfect. If I asked you right, do we have it right? Did we get it right? Is it perfect? No, there are things that you'd probably change. There's a reason you vote for that politician who wants to change this, this, and this. He's promising some sort of change. I'll get us back to this. I'll get us to a new era. I'll revert or I'll progress. That's what we vote for. The World Cup has showcased to the world that the United States of America is that it's still that spot. Row, row. I am excited where these people, I'll drink all the beer. We wake up, we have beer. Middle of the day, we have beer. We go to bed, we have beer. The people from Japan and people from Norway and people from England can gather here in the name of soccer and see that this place rocks in a lot of ways, despite all the bad. That's the boost. Having a North America, that's the boost the United States has gotten out of this whole thing. It's the boost that Mexico has gotten out of this whole thing is people now assimilating for a month and a half to a culture they didn't really know existed. They're like, okay, what is American culture? What do we have? What do we, it's the Talladega Nights. Pizza, Italy. French fries, France. You know, like what's our code? This is an opportunity to showcase what it's like to be from the United States. And that is what's elevated the World Cup experience for me, for many in Mexico, for many in Canada. It was on display again last night. Addie Bates produces, Laura Jimenez runs the board. When we come back, let's give you our idiots of the day on Westwood One Sports and the Westwood One Sports app from 6 a.m. to 9 a.m. Eastern time. 310-840-9610 or whatever it is. 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

0: 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From the Ramsey Network and the Fairwinds Credit Union Studio, this is The Ramsey Show. I'm Dave Ramsey, George Camel, Ramsey personality, number one best-selling author and co-host of Smart Money Happy Hour, is my co-host today. The phone number is 888-825-5225. The call is free, and some say the advice is worth exactly what you pay for it. Brenna is with us in Las Vegas. Hi, Brenna. How are you?
1: Hi, I'm good. Thank you so much for taking my call.
0: Sure. What's up?
1: I have a question for you. It's in regards to whether my husband and I should be working harder, looking at debt, and how to deal with contentment and mom guilt at not being able to give my kids everything that I think they deserve. To give some back story, we're on baby step 4, 5, 6. We have 2 emergency funds. We have no debt. My husband and I both work part-time, so we get to spend lots of time with our kids. That we easily pay all of our bills. I feel like our budget is comfortable. We don't pinch pennies, but we're careful with our money. My son is becoming school-aged. In Las Vegas, we have, like, the worst schools in the nation, so public schools is not a good option. The private school that all of our friends are sending their kids to that are associated with our church is like $13,000 a year for like kindergarten. And that just seems like an outrageous amount of money to spend on early education. So we're looking at homeschooling, but I'm just worried that I'm not working hard enough or looking at other options in order to give my kids what they need. But at the same time, I feel like I'd work harder just to send my kids to somebody else to take care of.
0: Wow. You have a lot of guilt going on. A lot of different labels of guilt. I mean, it's all over the place. I don't know if I can get to all of them. Well, I mean, it's just choices is what it comes down to. If you want to do the private school, you're going to work more, right?
1: Yeah.
0: That's your trade-off. And if not, you're going to do the homeschool. And there's a trade-off there, too, by the way.
1: Right.
0: People who homeschool will tell you there are two camps, the ones that love it and the ones that viciously hate it and put their children in another school as fast as they possibly can. homeschooling is not for everyone. I think our children would probably be dead if they were homeschooled. I probably would have killed them.
2: And Brenna, if I told you your kids would end up just fine if they were homeschooled, if they went to private school, would you feel better about the choice? If you looked into the future, they were great kids regardless. Which one would you choose?
1: I mean, personally, I had my kids for a reason. I love hanging out with them. I think I want to homeschool. That's okay. What my heart is leaning towards.
0: What's wrong with that?
1: What my husband and I are leaning towards.
2: So what must be true for you to homeschool financially?
1: Oh, I mean, we could do it right now. Financially, we're good right now.
0: So what's the question? Why would you not do that?
1: I guess I just watch all of our friends and, like, my son's friends, and, like, they're going to go to this, like, expensive private school. And, like, I guess that's an example of just, like, I can't give my kids everything in the world that they want, right? Like, I know that's not feasible, and that wouldn't even make good kids, because you got to tell kids no in order to be good people.
0: Mm-hmm.
1: But at the same time, like, I just worry, like,
0: we're not trying to raise great kids. We're trying to raise kids that become great adults. And so what methodology does that? Is the secret sauce for them to be successful adults someday that particular shiny private school? Answer, no. Is the secret sauce for them to be wonderful, successful adults someday homeschool for 100%? No. The secret sauce is you and your husband being good parents and guiding them through whatever educational process you use where they don't lose their dadgum minds in the process of getting an education. But where we get dislodged is where we think that if they don't have this car, they're not going to be successful. If they don't wear these clothes, they're not going to be successful. If they don't go to this school, they're not going to be successful. When those are not the pre-indicators of success. Pre-indicators of success are what you said earlier. They learned the word no. They're grateful. They're not entitled. They're kind and compassionate. They're people of strong integrity and strong work ethic. They know how to do hard things because mom and dad taught them how to do hard things. Because there's a whole bunch of people in America who don't know how to do hard things anymore. And if you can do hard things, you immediately stand out from the crowd. And so this is the, and these are the indicators of future success with your children. It's not what school they went to. And then you want to fast forward that all the way out to what college they went to, which is the biggest joke on the planet. What college you go to has zero correlation with success. There's no piece of research that's ever shown that. And yet people still pay, you know, 25X to go to a certain college because I went to that college, and that, as if that is the secret sauce.
2: It's really so, a trophy for the parent to say, look at my reputation.
0: Yeah, it's parent trophies.
2: My kid went.
0: For some of your friends, they're parading these private schools in front of you as a trophy for the parents. They're doing it for themselves, not for their kids.
1: Right.
0: It's like some kids in travel sports. The reason they're in travel sports is because dad has an issue.
2: Dad never made it pro, so his kid has to.
1: So
0: if you don't think he has an issue, just watch how he treats the umpire. You know, I mean, this is all there, right? It's all the same thing. So, yeah, that's where it comes down to, is just my overall rant or whatever there is. It's a really cool question. I love your question, by the way. Is my reaction to it, though, is to major in the things that actually do cause success and discard the things that don't, that other people count on.
1: Okay.
0: And then that helps me with my contentment. So
1: that's awesome.
0: Take it over into another bucket and say, okay, does buying a really nice car cause success? Absolutely not. But a whole bunch of people buy the car to appear successful, to appear that there's something they're not, to impress someone at a stoplight they'll never meet, and they have a $1,200 car payment, right? And I've done that. I did that when I was 23. I bought a Jaguar for other people to look at. Not because I wanted a Jaguar, because I was a shallow little turd. And you see what I'm saying? And that's the wrong measure of success.
2: It'll lead you down the wrong path. Giving a 16-year-old a Range Rover doesn't mean you gave them everything. You just created a real expensive disaster that's waiting to happen. And it happens. Teenagers driving brand new SUVs because the parents said, I want to give them everything. They deserve it. They've worked so hard.
0: Well, and the one, I remember when Rachel saved up like $8,000 and we matched. We had 401 day for your first car. And she got a $16,000 Beamer, used Beamer.
2: Oh, nice.
0: Which, you know, back then was a really nice car.
2: Yeah.
0: Now it's not a bad car. And, but, you know, and, you know, Twit around the corner buys the same BMW brand new.
2: Ooh, to
0: for
2: flex?
0: A 16-year-old, I guess. I don't know if flex or not. $523 car payment back then.
2: Oh, man.
0: And that's like be like having a $1,500 car payment now, right?
2: Might still be paying it off.
0: But it's total flex. And I'm like, and now where is that kid today? Lost as a ball in tall weeds. You know, just can't. She just lost. That kid, they hadn't got a chance.

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0: good subject. Contentment, contentment for children and adults, and mom guilt and dealing with all that. So you don't have mom guilt or dad guilt if you understand, or to the extent you understand, I guess none of us do this perfectly, but to the extent you understand what causes children to be, to develop into successful adults. And it turns out it is not anything to do with the school they go to. Very little. It's not anything to do with the possessions that they have. It's not even the number of hours that daddy is home. As if they're going to lose their ability to be nurtured because daddy works a job. You know, we've got this nurturing movement going on now. And so, yes, we do want children to be safe. We want them to be protected. But, you know, some of the best generations of adults have come from children who endured hardship. Not horrible things. They were not hungry, hopefully. They were not whatever. But they... You know, you think about your grandparents, or for some of you, your great-grandparents or great-great-grandparents that were children in the Great Depression. And how did they turn out? Well, that was my grandpa. And he turned into a, he was actually a young adult in the Great Depression. Some people were devastated during that time, obviously, but the hard times did not keep the person from turning out. It turned out they learned how to do hard things. And that, so
1: that's resilience. That's some grit.
0: Create resilience and grit. And then you can, because you're going, no matter what car you give them and private school you put them in, and no matter how much of a bubble you put them in to where they're not, you know, they're not hungry and they're not in a crime situation where they're being a victim of crime or those kinds of things. If you put them in a perfect bubble, and they don't learn how to deal with tough things when they come, then they're going to have really, really hard time. They're going to be an anxiety-filled adult because they don't know how to deal with crap.
1: You didn't give them the tools.
0: You didn't give them a shovel when the manure comes, you know. And so, you know, that's an interesting discussion. And Rachel and I wrote a lot about that in the book that we did together, Smart Money, Smart Kids. One of the things that we've answered for parents a whole lot over the years is how do you raise children in this world that are not entitled? And it starts with, there's a three-step process. It starts with gratitude. And so you become great, teach a child gratitude, teach them grateful. And with a little kid, it sounds like manners. Thank you, Mom, for dinner. That's gratitude, but it sounds like manners, good manners. Thank you, Mom, for dinner. Thank you, Dad, for, you know, the help with my homework. That's gratitude, right? And gratitude then shows you humility. Because in order to have gratitude, there has to be some humility. It has to be, it's not all about you. Because if I'm entitled to dinner, then I can just be mad at Mom and have a fit if I don't like the broccoli. I don't like whatever, right? But see, we were not allowed to do that at our house, and our children were not allowed to do that. You might not like the broccoli, but you don't get to disrespect the mother that created it, because I'll take you out and create another one that looks just like you.
1: You're going to wish you ate some broccoli when Dave's done with you.
0: We're not going to disrespect the mom. That's not an option, right? That's old school parenting, but that's how it worked. And so you get to understand the world doesn't revolve around your little butt. Your little butt is just one more little butt, you know? And so it doesn't revolve around you. And so if it doesn't revolve around you, then you would be grateful. And then when you're grateful, that sets you up for the ability to be content. But contentment does not exist in a bubble all by itself over here and just land on someone like a butterfly on your shoulder. Oh, now I'm peaceful and content. You become content because you realize it's not all about you, and I say, thank you, Lord, for the blessings in my life, Father. Thank you. You've blessed me. This is a prayer we say around the Ramses all the time. You blessed us beyond our wildest imaginations. Our mind is blown by you, Father. Thank you for what you poured onto us. That's gratitude. But it comes from, I didn't do this by myself. Obviously, I know my Heavenly Father has poured out upon me something that I couldn't have done by myself. And yes, I worked hard, but I couldn't have done it by myself. And so then out of that, you set yourself in a spiritual position to be content. And when you can teach children that in this culture, they have a superpower.
1: Then they're totally good to not upgrade that car with a payment. They go, I'm good. My car works. It's fine.
0: Yeah. And they don't say stupid stuff like, I work so hard, I deserve. You don't deserve anything. Shut up. When you have the money to pay for it, that's when you deserve it. Until then, you're a whiner. Call the wambulance, right? I mean, wah, I work so hard. Oh, shut up. We all work hard. Wah. I don't meet anybody who says, you know, I don't work very hard and I deserve it. Nobody says that. Of course you work hard. Shut up. Now go make some dadgum money, live on less than you make, get yourself out of debt and save up and pay for something, and then you can say, I deserve it. But until then,
1: that's just a dangerous
0: word. I don't deserve $1,200 car payments. That's just dumb, bud. You don't say that.
1: Those are kids who grew up into adults but never actually became adults.
0: Yeah, it's kind of the reverse. They're children that became
1: children.
0: Stunted
1: growth.
0: They become grown children.
1: That's frightening.
0: Which is kind of an oxymoron if you think about it.
1: And you don't want your kid to marry that person, let alone be them. Oof.
0: Yeah. You teach your children to identify those people and stay away from them. Because otherwise they will make your grandchildren, and now you've got a real mess.
1: Mm.
0: Yeah, that's
1: exactly
0: right.
1: Then you've got entitled grandchildren.
0: Yeah, can you imagine entitled grandchildren?
1: Not in the Ramsey house.
0: Well, I mean...
1: Dave's not putting up with that.
0: Well, I love my grandbabies. I mean, grandbabies are awesome. If I'd known how great grandbabies are going to be, I'd have been nicer to their parents. But, you know, Papa Dave, we don't do that at Papa Dave's house. Papa Dave's house is how we do things.
1: There's rules.
0: Like, there's like, you know, this, we say thank you, Jesus, and thank you, Mimi. Mm. We are grateful at Papa Dave's house because we know where all good things come from, Jesus and Mimi.
1: That's right. Dave's just lucky to be in the room.
0: I'm just lucky to be around and get to observe this thing happen.
1: You're a turtle on the fence post.
0: But isn't that fun? I mean, I loved her question. That's why I wanted to spend a minute.
1: Because the intentions were great. The motive was great.
0: It was not an insincere question, but it took me to a place I didn't think I would go to this quickly in today's show. But, you know, so many of the things that we chase, that we call happiness, or we call entitled, or we call deserve, are the wrong things to get us to the destination we were trying to get there.
1: Mm.
0: It turns out the Range Rover won't take you there.
1: Well, it's hard because the character stuff, that's invisible. And as a parent and kid, you just want to see the visible thing. The nice car, the private school, look at what they have. She said it. Well, I look around at all my friends. Well, there's the problem. Stop looking around. Because it'll lead you to that discontentment.
0: Yeah, get off of Facebook and Instagram. Yeah.
1: Get out of the carpool line.
0: No one puts the crap in their life on Facebook or Instagram. They only put the highlight reel. It's like, oh, Rachel used to do that thing. It's like, no one puts on there the 1993 Honda hashtag blessed. You know, nobody does that. They always put the new thing on there. The thing I can't
1: shiny
0: afford.
1: New car with a bow on
0: Look
1: it.
0: Look what my husband got me, a Lexus with a red bow. You know, whatever.
1: It doesn't
0: right?
1: get as many likes on Instagram.
0: Yeah.
1: And that's, so if that's what you're chasing,
0: no one puts,
1: good luck.
0: They don't put, you know, your child having a meltdown 3 years old on the cereal aisle, and everyone who's ever had a kid had one that just lost their mind in the grocery store at least once. It's like, they don't, you know, we ought to post that stuff.
1: I'm willing to. I've got a 3-year-old and a 1-year-old. That's a Tuesday in my house.
0: Well, you shouldn't do that because then they'll have a digital tattoo the rest of their life.
1: Oh,
0: somebody
1: boy.
0: Will pull that up when they're running for Congress.

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1: ABC News, I'm Sherry Preston. On his way to North Dakota, President Trump was asked about the financial disclosure showing he has made more than $2 billion since his second inauguration. His response...
2: Well, you know why I'm profiting? Because the stock market's going up. Everybody's profiting. If you have a 401k, how's your 401k done?
1: The president says his assets are in a trust run by his children, the White House, defending his finances, saying Americans wanted a businessman to lead the country. New Federal Reserve Chair Kevin Warsh says the central bank will remain independent and seek to bring down inflation. The Fed has traditionally raised interest rates to do that, even though President Trump has been pushing the Fed to lower them. The president also posting about this today, saying Victor Willis was a good guy and crediting himself for making the Village People popular again. Willis, lead singer of the group, has died. Today would have been his 75th birthday. This is ABC News.
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0: Todd is with us. Todd's in Topeka, Kansas. Hey, Todd, how are you?
1: Good. How are you?
0: Better than I deserve. What's up?
1: Well, so we agree that debt is probably not a good thing. What is your thoughts on programs that have interest-free, for tractors, cars, something like that? The manufacturer will have an interest-free program, and you can make, like in my case, it would be on a tractor, and they have all sorts of different programs that kind of fit what would work for you. But I like the thought of using other people's money for free.
0: Mm-hmm. Well, I don't know. I know the car manufacturing side of it. I don't know the tractor side of it, but I suspect it's similar. Okay. In the car world, the only way you get an interest-free loan on a brand new car, zero interest, is you pay sticker price, which I don't know why anyone would pay sticker price, because I'm going to buy a new car. I'm going to buy it for a lot less than sticker, like a lot less than sticker. And so the difference in what I would pay for it and what you would pay for it if you took the interest-free sticker price loan is called interest.
1: Yeah,
0: you know, sure. they got their money. They just didn't call it that, you know. And now, right. And I suspect John Deere or Caterpillar or whoever is probably doing the same thing on the tractor side with combines or whatever else. With the, you know, those are huge ticket items, and I suspect they're there. Let me just tell you, there's no instance that you can loan someone money for free unless you're making up what would have been the interest somewhere else. Someone's paying interest on the borrowed money somewhere. And so it's built into something somewhere. Or they're just taking a little less profit and calling it an interest-free loan, right? Because banks don't loan money interest-free. And so organizations don't lend money interest-free. And if they do, it means they're making the equivalent of interest somewhere else, or they're going to go out of business. Agreed?
1: Yes.
0: Yeah. There's no free lunch.
1: And normally, not normally. So I was going to pay cash mm-hmm. for this machine, mm-hmm. and the guy gave me the price. Mm-hmm. It was $89,000.
0: Okay.
1: And then I was reading something, and I saw that Kubota had a interest-free program, so I called the dealer and the salesman, and asked him, and he said yes. So, and the price was still $89,000. Mm-hmm. And then he said there's all sorts of programs if you'd like to put down what you'd like to put down, whether it be a monthly, yearly payment, what have you. So that made me think.
0: Well, what I want then is a discount for cash. I don't like my $89,000 price. If I'm in your shoes, that's the way I would go at this. I'm not going to borrow the money, and the reason is they're going to make the money somewhere. And then number one, number two, as I've studied wealthy people, I've never met a single millionaire that said, you know, the way I became a millionaire was I parlayed all these nothing down 0% interest things on my Kubota, and that's how I became a millionaire. Never have I met a millionaire that said they did that. Millionaires just don't play with this stuff. But it's kind of a mind game that it's, you know, if you like math like you do and I do, to get into it. But George, have you run into this with the tractor world at all?
2: Not in the tractor world specifically, but the 0% game is everywhere now. And number one, you're right. The sticker price is going to be higher and there's no negotiating. So you're not going to get any cash discount. That's what you're trading off here. And number two, they're hoping and knowing most people won't pay it off in that 0% promotional period, which then triggers all of the interest. So he might be the exception to the rule because he has the cash, but it's still adding risk, and he's still getting a worse deal by going for this.
0: Yeah.
2: And they get kickbacks. Anytime they work with a lender, they're getting a kickback.
0: Yeah. It doesn't occur to me to borrow money under any circumstances. So because I've not found that to be how people become successful. financially.
2: Yeah.
0: And so, you know, I've got a Kubota skid steer at my farm. It's my one of my favorite toys. We put a bush hog on the front of it, and I go over there and bush hog and talk about therapy.
2: That's a great
0: hobby. It's kind of like pressure washing therapy. It's the same thing.
2: And it's better than golf.
0: It feels really good. I'm knocked down and cut up and chew up some stuff with that thing. And I never thought a thing about doing anything except paying cash for that when I bought it.
2: Yeah.
0: Just a toy.
2: Well, that's the other part of this we're not talking about, is this sort of slippery slope mentality of, well, I did the 0% over here. Why not do it on the furniture and on the appliance and on my personal car? Because I know I'm smart enough to pay it off. I have the cash.
0: It's a lot of calories to burn to keep up with all of it. And so, but no, I, you know.
2: I want him to test it. Call us back.
0: It
2: with your
0: cash discount. It won't cause you to be wealthy. The interest on $89,000 or whatever, that's what the price was.
2: Yeah. Yeah. My next question is, what do they cost used? Could you buy one slightly used at 70?
0: I think Todd can probably afford this. He's just doing mental gymnastics. I think he can buy.
2: But
0: he
2: doesn't
0: want
2: to part with his cash.
0: No, he was okay with it until the dealer said you can get 0%, and then he kind of started doing mental backflips.
2: I'd like to hang on to it at that point.
0: I kind of understand how you can get there, but no, I would not do it. I'm not going into debt. I don't do it. I would not tell you to do it. I've not met wealthy people that use this as a method of building wealth, and so. While it sounds like I'm using other people's money for free, you're somewhere in there. Somebody's not. It doesn't work if you do. All right, Susan's with us in Portland, Oregon. Hi, Susan. How are you?
3: Hi, Dave. Thanks for taking my call.
0: Sure. What's up?
3: I'm a 62-year-old divorcee. I have zero debt. I don't own a home, but my car is paid for. And I'm living with my partner who does not charge me rent. I have approximately $1.5 million in retirement funds. And my question is, what is a good amount that I could take out monthly and still have enough to live on? Because my biggest fear is running out of money. And I live very frugally now. I live on $2,000 a month. And I think I need just guidance in what's a safe amount.
0: Let's just do some basic math, okay?
3: Okay,
0: what's your $1.5 million invested in?
3: Traditional IRAs, Roth IRAs. And,
0: no, I mean, what's the investment?
3: Mutual
0: good mutual funds? Growth stock mutual funds?
3: Yes.
0: Okay, so you think the portfolio is averaging what the market has averaged, around 11%, 12%?
3: Yes.
0: Okay. And so if your $1.5 is going up by, let's just use some, let's pretend, if it's going up by 12% a year, and you pulled off 8%, that means it would still go up by 4% a year. Does that make sense?
3: Yes.
0: And so 8% of $1.5 million is $120,000 a year.
3: Whoa.
0: $10,000 a month.
3: Yeah, I could do that.
0: I think you're okay.
2: You said you spend $2,000 a month?
3: Yeah.
2: Yeah, we're a ways away. You could upgrade your life.
0: So, and here's the idea. Here's the thing. If we make 12 and we pull off 8, we never touch the 1.5 and it grows by 4 a year, you never even touch the principal, much less run out of money.
3: Yeah, that's where I get hung up on, because I see it as a finite amount, and
0: it's not finite if you never touch it. It's perpetual.
2: If you cash it out and put it in a checking account,
0: it's infinite.
2: It would become finite.
0: It's mathematically infinite if you don't touch it.
3: Okay. And what about the common 4% rule? It comes out that it would be about $60,000 gross.
0: Well, what about that common? What the hell? What common? What kind of common? I mean,
3: I
0: why do we want to be common? I don't want to be common anything.
2: What's funny
0: you're
2: is
0: reading the internet.
2: The
0: dude,
2: guy who came up
0: dumb.
2: With that came out and said that was way too conservative. It's probably more like 5.5 for me
0: well,
2: now.
0: Who knows what it is? If the inflation rate's 4, and you pull off 8 and you leave 4 in there, there's a common rule. Let's go with that common rule. I just made up a new common rule. Gee.

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0: quick circle back. The financial world, the world of CFPs, certified financial planners, financial advisors, financial goobers who get degrees in finance like I did, a bunch of nerds in a pile, often become Pharisees. And they get caught up in the world of hypotheticals to where they can't even use any common sense anymore, because we get paralysis of the analysis because we're so good at math, those of us that do that world. George is studying CFP right now, and you've observed this. I call them certified financial Pharisees, and so instead of certified financial planners, but CFPs. But not all of them are, but some can get caught up in that.
1: If you had to generalize the
0: community. And then the dumb butts write articles on the Internet, and they write stuff like the common rule, or the common rule of 4% withdrawal rate. So if you, but here's the trick, folks. You need to learn to do your own math, because these people spend so much time over analyzing this stuff that there's nothing left when they finish. And their set of assumptions most of the time is so asinine that it doesn't apply to the real world. So just learn to do your own math. So here's the rule. Here's some basic things you can do math with, all right? The inflation rate has averaged for the last 84 years, the Consumer Price Index, the CPI,

0: 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Afternoon host Blake Hines here. I love to get you caught up on trusted news, money tips, and the latest headlines. I was wondering if the Federal Reserve is looking at China and seeing what they're doing with cutting rates a little bit.
1: Well, and I'd add to that, Blake, that's a very good point. The rest of the world has reduced rates. We're the ones that have not.
0: The Farm Fields, the front page. I've got the stories that matter most to you. 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
2: Not deteriorating your nest egg. The goose is just fine, and he's still laying some small golden eggs. But we're taking 8 of the 12. You're more. That'll run in perpetuation forever. Do your own math. But some goobers say, well, we need to inflation adjust. I just did. We need to adjust for this and that, and we need to have a conservative number, and we need to use real dollars, and we need to use CGR, and would you shut up and join us over here in the real world? Because if you draw 4% and you leave 8% in there, this money's going to double in about 7 years. And this poor woman has worked her whole life to have $1.5 million. She's a freaking millionaire.
3: She's scared to
2: and
3: live.
2: And she's scared to live because she read your stupid butt common law goal, whatever the garbage line was, for 4% withdrawal rates. And I've seen 4% withdrawal rates for 40 years that I've been on the air doing this.
3: That study was done in 1994. That's the crazy part. And here's what's wild. When you actually look into the study... It has a lot of assumptions. It was a low market returns, high inflation, assuming your portfolio had a whole lot of bonds in it.
2: Assuming your portfolio sucked.
3: Exactly. And to your point, Dave, I read an article from a highly respected CFP that everyone in the community would say, this guy knows what he's talking about. Here's what he found. Over two-thirds of the time, the 4% rule leaves retirees finishing their 30-year horizon with more than double their starting principal.
2: And that's if they suck at investing.
3: That's pretty wild to think
2: you
3: about.
2: Put it in a decent mutual fund instead of a bunch of stupid bonds like some of you CFPs tell them to do. You know, I'm 65. You know how many bonds I own? Precisely zero. Which upsets the CFP community to no end, because don't you understand asset allocation? Yeah, I understand how dumb the theory is, and I'm not going to follow it. Because if there's anything I am, it's defiant. I'm 100% defiant of stupidity. So, you know, and I'm not wearing a mask either, so shut up. I mean, I'm just defiant, right?
3: He likes to go against the grain, guys.
2: Yeah, well, guess what?
3: It
2: worked out really good for me. So here's the thing. If you make 12 because you've got good growth stock mutual funds and you get average market returns, the S&P, the Standard & Poor 500 is average 11.8. So if you make 12 on your money and you don't, and you pull off only 4, that leaves 8. That means your money's still going to double every 10 years, not 30 years, whoever did the study, the second study you referenced, okay? So that means her $1.5 million, she's 60 years old, 62 years old, at 72 she's going to have $3 million and have lived on 4% because she was scared by your stupid butt analysis on the internet. See, this makes me livid. When you put out bad information, and these people work their whole lives, and now you've still got them on beans and rice because you overanalyze everything in your pharisaical mindset. You're killing me out there. And then Dave Ramsey makes people poor. No, Dave Ramsey made them rich so they don't have to worry about people like you. That's what, oh, God, the 4% rule. Did I get hyped up on that? But anyway.
3: His blood pressure. If you had one of these watches on, it'd be like, hey, you need to take a walk.
2: Well, because these people have worked so hard.
3: It's hope stealing. I mean, they're going, you need
2: hope
3: more.
2: Stealers.
3: Nope, you need more. You need at least $7 million.
2: $1.5 million, and it's still not enough. It's still not enough. It's like Zillow came out with an article last week. You know, 243 cities, it takes $1 million to buy a starter home. And they put out that as the clickbait headline. When Zillow's own data says that the typical starter home is $199,000, but they managed to find 242 cities in California.
3: They cherry-picked the highest cost of living areas.
2: That have $1 million starter home. Well, guess what? You don't need to be living in those stupid cities if you're buying your first house and you're a broke newlywed. So you can't live in Manhattan. It's too expensive. But Zillow puts out there as if... The first time home, they're stealing everybody's hope. First time home buyers are all out of the market because 242 cities have $1 million starting. See, that's just a freaking

0: lie is what that is, for clickbait. And gets people fired up when the average starter home right now in America, this moment, according to freaking Zillow, is $199,000. This is how dumb these people
1: are.
0: Well,
1: they cherry-picked it. Now they're going, hey, check out our site for affordable homes.
0: Exactly.
1: Today.
0: And so this is why you can't trust people like Zillow, because they're going to clickbait you into believing something that's not true, according to their own data. And the 4% withdrawal rate is not true, according to marketplace data that has been around, if you can do basic sixth grade math. So if you're invested in good mutual funds, you can withdraw 6 to 8% and never touch your principal.
1: Dave,
0: leave 100% of your nest egg to your kids. And so if you got $1 million, that's $60,000 to $80,000 a year, and never touch the principal, it will grow.
1: It's crazy. This CFP,
0: that is a 4%
1: which, again, it's one of the CFPs. He even said at the end of this, using linear return projections, he found a retiree could safely withdraw roughly 6.6%. That's coming from a respected CFP. So to say that you can't do 6%, you're going to run out of money, is hogwash.
0: 8%, for that matter, you're still going to run out of money.
1: So 4% is way too conservative. You'll end up, hey, you'll have a good problem. You'll leave a whole lot of money, but in the meantime, you didn't live your life.
0: Yeah. So I've got a buddy that's, he's my age, he's 65. He's got 3,000 bottles of wine in his cellar.
1: That's
0: There's
1: an estate
0: no possible
1: right there.
0: Way he's going to drink it all. It's the same thing. He's never going to get through that wine. He's
1: wow.
0: not going to make it. He's not going to make it. He's going to have to sell off some of it or leave it to his kids.
1: His kids will be like, well, what do we do with this?
0: There's no possible way. Same thing. It's impossible to destroy a collection of that size in your lifetime. It's the same exact scenario.

0: If you want to win with money in 2026, you can't keep living normal. Normal's broke. 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
2: From ABC News, I'm Michelle Franzen. New details following the release of President Trump's financial disclosure forms to the Office of Government Ethics. The president's personal wealth increasing last year by more than $2 billion, more than triple the profits he reported prior to returning to the White House for a second term. The president telling reporters there was no conflict of interest.
3: Well, you know why I'm profiting? Because the stock market's going up. Everybody's profiting. If you have a 401k... How's your 401k done?
2: The majority of the president's earnings coming from cryptocurrency. He reported $1.3 billion. ABC's Jay O'Brien has more.
4: That includes upwards of $600 million tied to his meme coin, which has seen its value plummet in recent months, and well north of $500 million from the company World Liberty Financial, a firm co-founded by President Trump's family and the family of his Middle East envoy, Steve Witkoff. That was before the president re-entered the White House. It's been involved, that company, in some controversial overseas business deals, including with a member of the Emirati royal family.
2: President Trump landing in North Dakota a short time ago on the inaugural flight of the new Air Force One jumbo jet gifted from Qatar. A dangerous heat dome stretching from the upper plains to the Gulf States and East Coast. ABC's Leslie Lopez is along New York's Rockaway Beach.
5: The Energy Department declaring an emergency for the nation's largest energy grid amid concerns over potential record demand and supply shortages. The orders allow PJM, which services 13 states and Washington, D.C., to operate at maximum output without environmental concerns as electricity demand skyrockets in the heat. Thousands of power outages already reported in Ohio.
2: 1 week after the double earthquakes in Venezuela, search and rescue crews still finding survivors in the rubble, the latest a three-year-old trapped. The death toll now climbing to nearly 2,000. And more World Cup action today, including the match between the U.S. and Bosnia-Herzegovina, their first of the knockout rounds. 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
2: A major shakeup to the federal student loan system affecting millions of borrowers taking effect today. Those changes mean some Americans, especially lower income borrowers, will face higher monthly payments. Here's ABC's Elizabeth Schulze.
8: One of the biggest changes is that there's going to be fewer options going forward for how people can repay their loans. There are only going to be two options, the repayment assistance plan or the tiered standard repayment plan. Basically, those two options are replacing what was a bunch more repayment options that could get very confusing. And, you know, a lot of borrowers were trying to figure out what was best for them.
9: Nearly 43 million Americans have student loan debt worth about $1.7 trillion. The DOJ and 17 states reaching a settlement with three major egg producers accused of scheming to drive up prices. Here's ABC's Sophie Flay.
10: The states and federal government claim Calmain Foods, Versova, and Hickman's Egg Ranch secretly communicated to increase what consumers paid for eggs between June 2022 and March 2025. Average prices soared to a record high of more than $6 per dozen early last year, with some shoppers paying even more.
9: As part of the agreement, the companies will pay the states a total of $3.3 million and donate 53 million eggs to food banks and nonprofits. Evacuation orders have been lifted near a train derailment north of Philadelphia. Michelle Franzen, ABC News.
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0: Welcome back to the Ramsey Show in the Fair Winds Credit Union studio. Philip is in Charlotte, North Carolina. Hey, Philip, what's up?
1: Hi, thank you for taking my call, Dave. I appreciate y'all taking the time to put me on there. I have found myself at a crossroads in the last week or so and had started down the path of trying to find debt consolidation, stuff like that. And within the last 4 or 5 days, I've actually run across and stuff and really.
0: The last four or five days, what? You broke up.
1: I've found y'all's YouTube and stuff and really been paying attention to that.
0: Oh, cool.
1: Listening to what you have to say about the debt and everything. So just kind of wanted to put my stuff out there and get your opinion on where I need to go. I did start the baby step that you were talking about. Mm-hmm. I've got the $1,000 put back away now.
0: Good.
1: But with the debt consolidation, I've really realized how out of control my unconsolidated debt has been.
0: Mm-hmm.
1: I've got 16 credit card accounts. Pretty much all of them are maxed out, more or less, or are on the close side of things. A few of them are in collections, and I actually got a lawsuit not too long ago that did not go through. The court did not find in that company's favor, but the attorney has been reaching out wanting to settle. So we're trying to tackle this debt and get back on track entirely. Kind of want to see what
0: the lawsuit was on a credit card that was unpaid?
1: Yes.
0: Okay. Okay, good. And how much total credit card debt on the 16 credit cards?
1: $83,172.
0: Okay. All right. We have a sponsor that I want you to talk to called Guardian Litigation. And what they do is they are not debt consolidators, but what they do, they're attorneys, and they go and set up a plan with each of them, so it works a lot like debt consolidation, but it's not debt consolidation, and it's a law firm. So you've got representation built in. And they do a really good job on situations like yours. Now, if you got $8,000, it's not worth messing with. We'll figure it out. But you got $80,000 on 16 accounts, and this is really what they specialize in.
2: Yeah, and that website for you is guardianlit.com/RamseyPhillip. So at the end of this call, jump on there, and they can at least help with that side of it.
0: What's your household income?
1: So me and my wife together, we have yearly is about $58,000. She's about $41,000 after taxes. We have not had our bank accounts together. We've had a family account and then separate accounts. So that we're actually in the process of merging everything together.
0: Wow.
1: And
0: good for you.
1: The right way.
0: Well, you're starting to do some stuff. I'm proud of you. Good. Okay. Now, how much other debt do you have other than the $83,000 on the credit cards?
1: So we have her car payment, which is she's taking care of that. No issues. We have a boat.
0: No. How much do you owe on her car?
1: I think she has about $14,000.
0: Okay. You're married to her. We have $14,000 on her car. Okay. And your boat?
1: I have $19,000. It is up for sale. Currently got leads on it. Looking at it this week.
0: Good. What kind of boat?
1: It's a Carolina skiff.
0: Okay. Good. Good. That boat will sell. Okay. Good.
1: I also got equipment. Truck. My truck is paid for.
0: What's your truck worth?
1: I put it up. That I'm afraid of. I actually put it as a package, hoping to sell everything and the equipment in one deal, and kind of close out a lot of this debt. But I'm afraid that the truck is probably going to be in the $6,000 to $7,000 range, and I've got $20,000 of credit card debt in the truck with repairs over the last year and a half.
0: Yeah, but you don't have anything. So, you don't have a lien against it right now of any kind.
1: Not that I'm aware of.
0: Okay, and the equipment is what?
1: Skid steer, trailer, attachments. I've listed everything in the $50,000 range, and definitely we'll be taking a lot less than that.
0: Mm-hmm. Is that all used for work or just your hobby stuff?
1: So I used to own a company, sold it a few years back, done really well, bought property, which is another thing I have that's an asset that I've got up, been talking to people about selling it to clear it.
0: What do you owe on the property?
1: Over the last week, nothing is paid for.
0: Oh, what's it worth?
1: I bought it outright about 6 years ago.
0: What's it worth?
1: I had an offer come through the mail the other day at $60,000. I feel like the property's worth more than that.
0: What do you think
1: the
0: it's worth?
1: I spoke to... I feel like it's worth at least $80,000,
0: with
1: the cabin and stuff. It's a family property. What is mentally messing with me right now is this is I had it secured for my children, my sons, my father, family. It's a recreation property, and it's really kind of messed with me over the last few days of realizing I've got to liquidate. That's why the equipment, the boat, other assets that I've just frivolously bought over the last couple of years are up for sale, trying to bring the cash flow in to clear it, to keep the land. The guy I talked to said he made a mistake on the offer.
0: Mm-hmm.
1: And then once we talked more, he's like, oh, it's more than what I realized it was. We have a cabin, you have a pond, and all that stuff. And he hasn't got back with me. But that's kind of my last resort.
0: Mm-hmm.
1: But that would clear out 100% of everything. Okay. The equipment would clear out 90%.
0: How much acreage is
1: one
0: that?
1: Large step. 15 and a half.
0: So what, are you hunting on it or what?
1: We do. It's a hunting property. We don't get to go to it as much. Pretty much yearly, we get there 1 week and then every couple weekends with fuel and stuff. And can't afford to pay my bills, can't afford to really go up there and maintain it. That's what the equipment was for, was maintaining that property, yeah. Do a little side job here and there, stuff like that.
0: Okay.
1: It really
0: you got out over your skis is what happened. Yeah.
1: Absolutely.
0: All right. Well, here's the thing. You're not defined on lots of people hunt deer with permission on other people's property. Most people hunt deer on other people's property with permission, not their own hunting property. So I'm with you that we try to dump everything else and keep this and keep it clear. That's fine. But your family heritage and legacy is not going to be ruined by not owning that 15 acres. For deer hunting. It's just not. You got other things you can do, other ways you can do that, and you'll have a lot more money and a lot more freedom. But, yeah, you just stacked up a bunch of stuff is what you did. You got yourself in a pinch.
2: Mm. Well, the best legacy to leave is you becoming debt-free, you building wealth for your own family, and, I mean, you still got a lot of time to do that. And so I like keeping this as a last resort. He's got kind of a get-out-of-jail-free card by selling this land if he has to, but sounds like he's doing the work to sell as much as he can and then use his future income to cash flow the remainder. And he could be out of this thing much sooner than a normal caller.
0: Yeah. Yeah.
2: So I'm looking at least $120,000
0: in debt. I'm going to look at the $83,000 in credit card debt and say, that's the equivalent of the land. How long have I got to stay in that in order to keep the land? Because in a very real sense, you're just paying that off to keep the land.
2: Yeah, it's kind of like a really expensive mortgage.
0: Yeah, it's really expensive.
2: 25% APR.
0: Yeah, I'm with you, though. I agree. And Philip, what I love most about your stance on everything was that you've already started taking action. The boat's up for sale. The skid steer's up for sale. I have to sell my truck, too, with it. We're looking at the offer on the land. We're combining our accounts. We've already got the $1,000 set aside. So you're already making moves. You're going to be okay. You're going to work your way through this. You're not going to lose it because you're a man of action.
2: Yeah, the willingness to sacrifice is the key determining factor for him.
0: Yep, exactly. And then if you get down to it and the smoke clears, you still need to sell the land, sell it. You can deer hunt somewhere else.

0: Hey guys, George Camel here. Two things you should know about me. I love a good movie, and I hate overpaying for things. And Angel just checked both boxes. They've got a new movie called Young Washington, the story of George Washington's early life as a soldier before he became a founding father. 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
7: I'm doing well. Thank you for taking my call, and forgive my nervousness.
1: It's okay. How can we help?
7: I am recently divorced, and while I know what I need to pay legally, according to the decree for alimony and child support, I don't know if it feels right morally, especially at its end in 2029.
1: Okay. You feel like you should pay more?
7: Yes.
1: Oh, okay.
7: The reason I say this, right now, alimony and child support together is $2,900 a month.
1: Mm-hmm.
7: But I am fearful that when it ends in October of 2029, then in this economy, she'll be left destitute or high and dry, and that I wouldn't be... like, does that make sense? I'm sorry.
1: Yeah, that's unusually compassionate toward the ex. What do you make?
7: $106,000 a year, but just yesterday I accepted an offer for $120,000, which I'm excited about.
1: Very nice. Good for you. Good new chapter, clean chapter in your life. And $2,900 a month for 3 years, right?
7: Yes, it started partway through last year, but it's going to go until October 2029.
1: Okay. And how old is she, and what is her career?
7: I know that she was a manager for a mold company a while back, but I don't know if she's working at all right now. She's just focused on raising the kids and homeschooling them and things like that. She is 37. I'm 36.
1: How old are the kids?
7: The youngest is 2 years old, and the oldest is 6 years old.
1: Okay, so the $2,900 is going to be largely child support, isn't it?
7: Not in Utah. I was told that the alimony portion is only $2,059 of it, and then that the remainder is child support.
1: Okay. Don't know what I'm talking about, except from years of experience dealing with this, and because I don't know anything about Utah law, and I'm not a divorce specialist, but typically, three children when you make $100,000 a year, is not going to be $900 a month.
7: Okay.
1: You might have those two numbers flipped.
7: Mm.
1: I might be wrong, but I'm guessing. But in most, and I'll say in most states, you would at least have those two numbers flipped.
0: Did you say you have two kids?
7: Three children.
0: Three. 2, 6, and what was the other age?
7: Right in the middle, 3 years old.
0: Okay. So 3 years from now, you've got a 5, 6, and 9-year-old, and they'll be in school, and she'll go back to work full time. Is that the plan?
7: I think that she would want, and I wouldn't hate for them to continue to be homeschooled, but my goal is if I can be debt-free by 2029, when all of this, ends takes place, then they will stay with me half the time. And I'm just trying to get to a point that I can eventually move into a place that they have room to live in as well. So that's okay. My motivation to become debt-free.
1: I'm curious what happened to your marriage.
7: We were married for 6 years. The best way I can describe it without going into a lot of detail is I didn't feel needed or wanted. She bought a house in 2020, and I didn't know it until she told me afterwards. I didn't feel like we made decisions together, and I gave the very best I could, but I just couldn't keep going.
1: Okay. All right. And yet you're talking to me about keeping going.
7: I guess so.
1: Here's an opinion of a guy, not an attorney. I don't know what I'm talking about as an attorney, and not even a financial opinion. I think this lady's going to have a career. She's now a single mom with three kids, and she gets child support. And she's probably not going to be at home on your dole. You're not going to want to take care of her for the next 20 years, so she can sit at home and homeschool. That's not a realistic scenario. If you want to do that, it would be highly unusual to the point I would call it weird, and I'm not sure it's good. The very reason you left there, you need to leave there. And then she needs to go on and make her – she likes making decisions by herself, so now she gets to. And so, you know, I would not pay somebody $3,000 a month so they could sit at home and homeschool for 20 years, you know, or whatever it is, 18 years for a two-year-old. I mean, I don't think that would be unusual. I would make other arrangements for the children. I'd do other stuff, but I'm not going to just support her and her have no, it's not good for her to have no life.
0: And that's
1: as a single person, a divorced woman, to have zero career and be homeschooling the kids and living off of the ex. That's not dignity. That's not good for her. She needs to become a person of a standalone entity
0: and have some independence.
1: Yeah.
0: Because at that point, she's codependent on an ex.
1: Exactly. I don't want my ex-husband. I mean, would you want your little sister's ex-husband supporting her?
0: Who could pull the rug out at any time?
1: Yeah. I don't want that. I don't want that for. I don't want that for the ex. I don't want that for the kids. I don't want to model that for the children as some kind of a, you know, well, the marriage didn't work out, but we went ahead and paid you. No. You can do it if you want. It's your money, but that's my opinion, and you'll always get that when you call here because I'm an expert on my opinion. And I also would check your numbers because I think your numbers are inverted. I think it's $2,000 a month in child support and $900 a month in alimony. I don't think you got away. Maybe there's something different in Utah. I don't know. All right. That brings us to Lucy in Chicago. Hey, Lucy, what's up?
8: Hi, Dave. How are you?
1: Good. How are you doing?
8: Good. Better than I deserve.
1: Good.
8: I'm currently in baby step two, kind of pay off my debt. But my question is more regarding term life insurance. During COVID, I added my aunt as an authorized signer on my credit card. She was going through a hard time, and I also co-signed for her apartment, which she still has. She racked up about $18,000 in credit card debt on my card. And I wanted to know if getting term life insurance in case she may, you know, pass before she can pay off the debt.
1: For sure she's going to pass before she pays off the debt because she's never going to pay off the debt.
8: Yeah.
1: She hadn't paid it off yet. I mean, COVID 6 years ago.
8: Yeah.
1: So, I mean, we're not going to sit around and wait on her. What's your income?
8: Well, I make about $85,000 a year.
1: And how much debt do you have, not counting this $18,000 in debt that's yours?
8: So I had about $53,000. Recently, I've been listening to you, so I've sold some stocks that I had in an ESP plan, and I brought my debt down to about 20,000.
1: Good. Okay. Well, you got 18,000 more in credit card debt. I would add to that list.
0: And take her off that credit card immediately.
1: And cut the credit card off. Turn it off immediately. Cancel the card. No more charges on it allowed by anybody, you or her. And then when the lease comes up for renewal, I'm not going to stay on it as a co-signer. So time for her to get on her own. It's been 6 freaking years.

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2: No. ABC News, I'm Michelle Franz, and authorities in Ohio say 16 children have been removed from a home in MacArthur, east of Cincinnati, describing the living conditions deplorable and squalid. Vinton County Prosecutor William Archer says four defendants were arraigned on 16 counts, including child endangerment, and ordered not to have contact with the victims.
3: We are asking for temporary custody to Job and Family Services. The children are safe. They have been placed. We have some other issues we're still dealing with for their safety, but they are currently in a good situation and are being protected.
2: The authorities say the children range in age from less than 1 year old to 18. Happening now in New York City, two people climbing to the top of the Empire State Building's spire, unfurling a banner with a message of love. It marks a breach in security at a time the NYPD is ramping up security ahead of the holidays. And extreme heat keeping its grip on the nation's midsection and East Coast.
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0: Well, we wish we could get to every call and every question here on the show. 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It's built and trained on only Ramsey data. 3-4 years of this show answering questions fed into it. All the books George and I and all the others have written fed into it. All the articles on Ramsey fed into it. And so you will get, and we're constantly putting more Ramsey data up. And guess what? There's no other trash from the internet fed into it. So it's impossible for it to answer as poorly as Reddit would.
1: Which is what AI is actually pulling from, shockingly.
0: Yeah. Or TikTok or whatever. So if you want a Ramsey answer that has only Ramsey data in the AI tool, it's going to give you, it's going to be almost as smart aleck as I am. It's that good. So check it out. Ask Ramsey. It's completely free. And so if you're sitting having a conversation over the 4th of July with your relatives or something and you have an argument, let's go ask Ramsey. We'll settle it.
1: That's your ammo right there.
0: We'll settle it. We'll settle the argument right here. We'll know what Ramsey would say. And you'll get the same answer George would have given or I would have given or whatever. So ask Ramsey at RamseySolutions.com. If you're on podcast or YouTube, you can click the link in the description. Sarah's in Charleston, South Carolina. Hi, Sarah. What's up?
2: Hey, hi. How are you?
0: How can
2: I'm
0: we help?
2: Newly married. I'm married a year, and I just learned about my husband's gambling problem. And as far as I know, everything in the bank account is gone. It's in the red. And I don't know the best solution. I have intercepted the mail and seen the debt on the credit cards. I want to say it's close to $30,000. So I don't know if filing for bankruptcy, trying to do the debt snowball, or getting with the debt management program is the best solution.
0: Mm-hmm. How old are you guys?
2: 44.
0: What's he gambling on?
2: I think it's those slot machine apps and sports.
0: Sports, yeah. Did you say 44?
2: Correct.
0: Okay. And what does he make?
2: Somewhere around 70,000.
0: What do you make?
2: I'm a stay-at-home mom. I mean, we don't share finances, so I'm completely dependent on whatever he gives me.
0: Okay. And you've been married 2 years, so you have a 2-year-old?
2: We do have a 2-year-old, but we have only been married just over a year.
0: Oh, I see. Okay.
2: And we have other children, not together.
0: Okay. So you have kids? How many kids do you have other than this child?
2: I have a 19-year-old.
0: Mm-hmm. And what were you doing for a living before you got married a year ago and became a stay-at-home mom with no access to money?
2: I was in manufacturing.
0: Okay. All right. Oh, Sarah, I'm so sorry. Nowhere in this story so far have you said how repentant he is and that he's going to counseling and he's joined Gamblers Anonymous and he's turning over all the spending to you and he's giving up all rights to all money, which is what an addict has to do if they want to stay married. So far, I've not heard any of that.
2: We have discussed making his direct deposit go into an account with just my name. He has been in contact with somebody from our church who runs the men's meeting that is addiction-based. They haven't got together yet, but they have been in conversation.
0: Okay.
2: There's talk. I don't know.
0: There is talk. So let me give you some harsh realities that you guys have to work through, and I hope you can work through them, all right? But I'm not an expert on addictions, but I have worked with addicts for 35 years because 100% of addicts have financial trouble. Okay? 100% of addicts also lie and manipulate. It is the nature of the beast. And so you cannot trust a thing that's being said The only thing you can trust are the actual actions. And so he's got 2.5 minutes to get plugged into the next Gamblers Anonymous meeting and 2.5 minutes to have the pastor at your doorstep sitting in your living room coaching the two of you on whether or not this marriage is going to survive. Not 2.5 weeks, 2.5 minutes. And he needs to turn over 100% of all debt and all finances over to you. He has zero control of anything as a starting point. Otherwise, he's a lying, manipulative addict, and you're an enabler. And your life is going to go down the toilet. There's no middle ground with this, folks. The fastest growing addiction right now in America is online porn. The second fastest growing addiction that's tearing families apart is online gambling. And sports betting has gone from $5 billion to $150 billion. And it's men 25 to 45 years old. It's completely gutted the male portion of our population. And we think it's cute with some guy holding a balloon at DraftKings or MGM. It's not cute. It's screwing America over. And you're sitting in the middle of it with a baby. So, darling, I want you to get really angrier than you are right now and tougher than you are right now for the survival of yourself and your children. And this guy has got to regain trust over the next many years that he stays completely sober from gambling sites of any kind and any other addictive behaviors, because he's plugged into a good therapist, into a good church, and into Gamblers Anonymous, all three, and he has no control over anything except to work all the time and bring you the checks, and then I think you can walk out of this with the baby steps. But if you don't do all of that exactly that way, if he hedges on anything, he's electing to exit the marriage. Because that's what's going to happen eventually. Eventually, you're going to get tired of this. The third time you pay off all the debts because he lies. If I had him on the phone, I would call him a liar. Because 100% of addicts lie. You following me here?
2: Yes.
0: I'm worried about you, honey. I'm worried about those babies.
1: Does he still have access to his smartphone? Because you need to get rid of that thing today and get him a dumb phone that has no apps on it. All he can do is make phone calls.
0: Phone calls and texts to you saying how much I'm working.
1: And pull
0: to clean
1: his credit
0: up this
1: report.
0: Mess I made.
1: You need to pull both of your credit reports tonight. Go to annualcreditreport.com. Pull them for both of you from all three bureaus to get a full picture of what this mess is before we can begin cleaning it up.
0: Because if you treat this like it's a sweet little boy that made a 13-year-old mistake and he's just really sorry, you're going to be broke the rest of your life.
2: Right.
0: Because this is nothing sweet about this. This is evil to its core. And he's going to have to treat it like he just had an affair and he never sees the old girlfriend again. Or we're done. Because I don't need another girlfriend in here. And that's what this gambling is. It's his mistress. You've got to treat it that way, okay? Are you hearing me? Do I sound like I'm over the top to you? I hope I do.
2: Yeah. Yeah. But I understand why.
0: Yeah. Because I really want you to hear this, because I've worked with these folks for years, and these guys that sort of kind of, I'm just going to quit. I don't need anybody's help. I'm just going to quit. I can quit anytime I want, says every addict. Everybody's ever done cocaine. I can quit whenever I want.
1: Right?
0: Not a chance. Unbelievable.

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0: Joel is with us in Albuquerque. Hey, Joel, what's up?
1: Hello, Dave. How are you today?
0: Better than I deserve. How can I help?
1: Okay. We recently bought a house to fix up and flip, in which we did. And we did do a real estate contractor owner finance. My question to you is this contract is set to go off in 5 years with the balloon payment. But we also have an option to actually keep that real estate contract going for the next 30 years. Am I better off getting the 5 year and putting it in a mutual fund, or am I better off leaving that as is?
0: Well, you're probably not getting 12% on it, are you?
1: No, 6.5%.
0: Well, then you'd be better off putting it in a mutual fund if it got 12%, right?
1: Yeah, I see that payment coming and that.
0: I mean, if you put it in at 12%, they send you a payment, dude.
1: True.
0: Mutual fund. Mutual fund to pay you 6%, making 12.
1: Okay. I was just always trying to do that little bucket system of I have this bucket, I have this bucket, I have this bucket. That's what my thought was.
0: I'm sorry, I don't know what bucket system we're talking about.
1: So, like, I have if I have a downturn in the market, I always have this. It's a constant for my retirement.
0: Oh, I see. So you want to be diversified. That's what you're saying. You want to not have all your money in one place.
1: Right, just in case we have a downturn in the market or something like that.
0: Okay. But if you're making 6% on your money, I mean, you could put that in high-yield savings account and almost make that and be fully liquid. But on this contract, you're stuck. You have no access to the money whatsoever.
1: So the 5 years is better, and then get it in the brokerage account.
0: Yeah, I never carry back paper when I sell real estate for that reason. I don't want the money trapped.

0: WJBC and Beer Nuts present the Scott Miller Show hat. This is an embroidered baseball cap. On the front of it, the Beer Nuts logo and the Scott Miller Show logo. And on the back of the hat, my cartoon photo with the big mustache. This is not a contest prize. This hat is not for sale. The only way to get a Scott Miller hat is when I gift them randomly. Now, there is only one rule. You cannot ask for a hat. If you ask for one, you are restricted from receiving a hat. You are banned. You do not get a hat. WJBC, good morning. Who's this?
1: Good morning. This is your mom. I want a hat. I'm a down low.
0: Mom?
1: We won't tell anybody.
0: What is rule number one?
2: Don't ask for a hat.
0: No hat for her.
3: I'm well, sir. How are you doing?
4: Better than I deserve. What's up?
3: So I recently just got a brand new job and went up in income. And my girlfriend has just recently gotten a job close to where we live as well. I really love this woman quite a lot. Sorry, I'm a little nervous.
4: That's okay. Good for you.
3: And we're looking to I'm looking to propose to her by next year. And I currently have $207,000 left on my mortgage, soon to be our mortgage. And then I also have $2,000 in consumer credit card debt, and I'm wanting to pay that off. Long story short, my question is, how much money should I be saving when paying off a pretty minimal amount of credit card debt? Just want your opinion on that.
4: What do you make now at your new job?
3: I make, this is my second month in with my new role. I currently make, I would say I'm on track about $82,000.
4: Good for you. Good for you.
5: So you'll pay this credit card debt off with the next paycheck?
3: Yeah. Yes. I'm trying to.
4: Then there will be no need to worry about saving money. Just pay the credit card off.
5: Focus
4: and then
5: on
4: talk
5: that.
4: About
5: That's
4: saving
5: right.
4: money.
5: Then you free up
4: you're
5: that
4: talking
5: ring.
4: About saving for a ring?
3: Yeah, I'm saving for a ring. Yeah, I'd like to get. I know you folks at Ramsey have sort of preached. I think a month's worth of salary.
4: So, yeah, is that what you're going to do?
3: Something like that, right? I mean, this girl rocks my world, Dave. So I'm trying to do more, but you know, she means a lot to me, and she makes me feel really special. And you know, I've been through a lot of junk in my life, and she's made
4: the ring has nothing to do with that.
3: Yeah, fair enough. Yeah, I know.
5: If she's going,
3: I know,
5: hey, was this 2 or 3 months of salary? I'd like to know. Then you married the wrong woman.
4: Mm-hmm.
3: Yeah, yeah.
4: And there's no correlation between the size of the diamond and the probability of the marriage lasting.
3: Fair enough.
4: Zero.
3: Okay.
4: All the other stuff, there's correlation between all the times you told me how great this girl is in the last 5 minutes. There's a correlation between that and your marriage lasting. If you keep doing that over and over for 44 years, you'll be sitting where I am. So, yeah, and by the way, during that time, you can replace and upgrade these diamonds. I mean, Sharon's got one the size of a headlight now, but it started out with a little chip, a little tiny little sparkle chip, not even 0.23 carats. This is not even you can't even see the orange on the carat. It's so small. I mean, this is a tiny, it's in the safe because we don't want it to be lost because it's so small. And so that was the engagement ring 44 years ago. So I think 1 month is going to be awesomeness. And I want you to study diamonds a little bit because they're absolutely useless as an investment. But they're a great thing to give as a gift to your wife.
3: That's great.
4: But don't believe all this crap that they go up in value. I've been buying them for 40 years. None of them have ever gone up in value.
3: Sounds good.
4: Well, we got a bunch of them, but none of them went up in value. They're just all SWI. Sharon wants it.
3: Got it.
4: That was that simple. And so that's what you're going to do. But yeah, start out with a 1 month and you can upgrade later. And then you got to start stacking cash. And don't wait till next year to propose, honey. It's freaking June. Painter, get off the ladder.
5: And it won't take you long if you can pay off $2,000.
4: How long have y'all been dating?
3: We've been dating for approximately a year and a half.
4: Oh, yeah, you're perfect. Have at it, brother. Let's get engaged. Let's get this done.
3: Yeah, for sure. I got one more question. So we're fully aligned financially, or about 90%, I would say. We're looking to put finances together. What's sort of the best avenue to go about that? I want to have, like, one checking account.

0: what
1: not until you're
0: now.
1: Married.
0: Not until we're married. No. We haven't done that yet.
1: Oh, okay.
0: This is after. This is after. Not.
1: Well, it's pretty simple. You get one checking account.
0: Got it.
2: Okay. What I did was just she closed hers down, and then I added her to mine and made it a joint. It was that simple. Just went down to the bank and did that.
0: Okay.
2: So one joint checking. You can have a high-yield savings account for your emergency fund and other savings goals. 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
1: And from this point, from that point, the point that there's a ring on the finger and we're married forward, everybody's name is on everything.
2: Paychecks all flow into that one checking account.
1: Until you reach the point that I did a couple of years ago where my name is now on nothing.
2: Dave owns nothing.
1: Well, apparently some people's hobby is to sue Dave Ramsey. So Dave's a pauper. He doesn't own anything. Sharon owns it all. It's awesome.
2: Man.
1: Good luck with suing her.
2: What an M. Night Shyamalan twist for that poor person who goes, I'm going after Dave.
1: He's penniless. He's broke.
2: You'll be okay, Dave. I'm here for you.
1: George, you'll sign me a check, won't you?
2: I'll spare you $5 if you need to go down to the store.
1: You spot me a ride in a Tesla.
2: You wouldn't dare.
1: I'll give you a ride down at the market, Dave.
2: That's a liability.
1: So you can catch on fire.

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1: 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Free agency in the NBA, Sean, started up last night. But it does feel like this afternoon, all of the moves are starting to take place. We have Mitchell Robinson signing. We have Walker Kessler, who's signing a new deal and a sign-in trade, heading to Los Angeles. We still don't know where LeBron James is going to head, but it does really feel like if you're an NBA fan and you're watching what your favorite team's going to do, it does feel like it started to heat up today.
2: The National Basketball Association is the biggest soap opera we know today. It's not Days of Our Lives. It is the NBA.
1: Yes.
2: And it's all starting to trickle in. Our guy Norm Powell in Chicago.
1: Shout out.
2: It's a lot of stuff going on right now.
1: Hey, I'll take it. Hey, for a Bulls team that's trying to avoid the bottom three, I'm cool with that. Norman Powell, he's a good player. He can score, a good vet. I'm down with that for the Bulls.
2: Reasonable price, second year of the 2-year deal is a team option. So it keeps the Bulls very flexible. It's almost like, let's see if Norm Powell can continue to score like he's been scoring, scored almost 22 points per game last year, first-time All-Star. Can he put that together? If so, we'll keep him for another year, then also reevaluate.
1: So here's the latest. Shams Charania, ESPN, reporting about 20 minutes ago. The Los Angeles Lakers are acquiring Walker Kessler from the Utah Jazz for an unprotected first-round picks in 2031 and 33. And then first-round swaps in 28 and 30, sources tell ESPN. Kessler is then signing a massive 4-year, $130 million deal with the Los Angeles Lakers. I'm laughing because I was unaware that Walker Kessler was worthy of 2 first-round picks. I mean, they have 2 other first-round pick swaps. But when we look at, you know, Kawhi Leonard yesterday, sure, you could 2 players going back to the Clippers, but it was 2 first-round picks. And I know that we've had the discussions about Jaylen Brown and possibly Boston wanting 4 first-round picks. I did not think Walker Kessler was a 2 first-round pick type of guy to get moved. But now the Lakers get their center to pair with Luka and Austin Reeves, and this is the team that they're putting together. I like the move for the Lakers. I'm just stunned at the price tag and stunned at what they had to give up to get him.
2: If you haven't been paying attention to Utah Jazz basketball, which I'm sure a lot of you have not been because there hasn't been too much fun to watch.
1: No, just tanking.
2: And just
1: that's what they were doing last year, right?
2: Yeah, no doubt about it. But Walker Kessler's been a really good player for a couple of years since coming into the league. I wouldn't say he's a full-time rim runner, but he's going to get a lot more looks and lobs from guys like Austin Reeves and Luka. But number one, he plays defense and he blocks shots. And I think a little bit of this deal, couple things. Number one is the Wemby effect. We have to get someone that's going to be able to deal with Wemby and Chet in the western side of the NBA. Number two, you're always going to overpay for a guy that is a restricted free agent, and that's what Walker Kessler was. You have to be able to go out. You have to be willing to go out on a limb and put out a number that no one else is going to match if you want that guy. And at $32.5 million per year with a player option in that 4th year, we talked about guys already opting into player options. Walker Kessler's already thinking about opting into that 4th-year player option at $32.5 million. So if he's going to be able to, if you're the Lakers, you're going to for sure be able to lock that in. That's what you do on a restricted guy. You give him a big number. No one else is willing to match it. You get your guy. You get to compete in the Western Conference with guys like Victor Wembanyama.
1: It's Black and Abdallah here on Westwood One Sports and the Westwood One Sports app. Sean Little is in for Abdallah today as we're hanging out with you until 3 Eastern. And that's the latest NBA news that's going on around the league. You know, the other thing that I kind of warned everyone about, and this is something, Sean, that we've talked about here on this show. LeBron James doesn't move quickly. This is going to drag out. This is going to drag on. And once again, it's a summer watch. LeBron James free agency watch. Just once again, it's going to take over everything. Yep.
3: is he?
4: LeBron James.
3: Will he build another super team?
5: Gotta start with Superman. Man, I could have used him on the Cavs.
3: How many weeks will he stretch this?
6: Not two, not three, not four, not five.
3: LeBron Watch 2026 with Black and Abdallah.
7: The answer to the question everybody wants to know. LeBron, what's your decision?
8: In this fall, I'm going to take my talents to...
1: So here's the latest from yesterday. Dave McMiniman, ESPN, he tweeted this out. LeBron James has instructed Rich Paul to talk to everyone around the league who is interested in him playing for them and come back to him with the options so he can make his decision. A source familiar with James's thinking has told ESPN. So Sean, is this the decision 4.0? How many times are we going to do this with LeBron? Yeah. But like instead, yesterday we laid out the three teams that we thought could be competitive in landing LeBron James. It was Golden State, it was Miami, it was Cleveland. But as ESPN is reporting, LeBron is instructing Rich Paul to go to everyone. Hey, everyone in the league, who wants LeBron? And LeBron, the king, will wait for the peasants to bring their offerings for him and to see where he will decide to play out the final years of his career.
2: And it's also a little bit of LeBron sitting back and seeing how these teams shape their rosters. And then I'll come in last minute and kind of hand select what team I think is the most equipped to actually compete and would be a lot of fun to play ball with. There's been a report of James is willing to take a minimum deal. It won't be a financially driven decision. I don't think the minimum is going to come into play here. But
1: yeah,
2: as I mentioned on this show, on Black and Abdallah, I said, I think you could lock in LeBron at around 20, 22, 23 million. And that would be a really, really good number for the production that he brings and how it would shape out your roster. So if that is the case and LeBron isn't about money and it's about him having fun and trying to make a little one last run with a guy like Steph, or if it's going back home to Cleveland and playing with Donovan Mitchell and Evan Mobley and co, then that really makes things interesting if he's not going to take a big number off the cap.
1: Yeah, and I think this is just how it's going to go, right? Like to think that there was going to be a situation where LeBron would make his decision quickly, I think it was lining up all of the pieces for Golden State. If it's not Golden State, I could see this, Sean, taking some time, right? Like, and quite honestly, if you're LeBron James, like, are you really last season, as you're trying to win and trying to advance, are you really thinking yourself of, like, the different situations around the league to try and, hey, where am I going to play next year? I would like to think that the focus solely was on the objective in front of him. And I'm guessing it probably was. You know, like, I'm sure he thought about, hey, should I retire? Do I want to keep doing this? Do I want to keep working this much on my body and spending this and making sure I'm ready to go and I'm one of the best players in the league? I'm sure he's thought about that, whether or not he wanted to retire or keep playing. But to suggest that he has anything like laid out on all the different options where he could go, outside of having friendly conversations with those who play for the Golden State Warriors, being Steph Curry and Draymond Green, who and Draymond sharing an agent, like I would be surprised if it was something other than Golden State that this decision would happen quickly. Like, he has earned the right to kind of lay it out and figure out what the best situation for him would be.
2: Yeah, he could wait till a couple weeks before the season if he really wanted to.
1: Well, didn't he, I'm pretty sure, wasn't he on like a podcast, maybe his own podcast, like a month ago, saying that he was going to wait until September to decide? I'm pretty sure he said that, and that's when we started making fun, and that's why we made the LeBron James Watch piece of production. Yeah. Because we were like, wait, was this going to be all summer? We're going to have to hit the, here we go again. No. Who is he? LeBron James.
4: Who is he? LeBron James.
1: Right? Like, how many times are we going to have to play this summer? Like, I think that that's why we came up with it. So
2: I don't think he pushes it that far.
1: Oh, and I think that would be crazy to do so. Because I think what you need to do is you need to figure out, you know, where you're going to land and where you're going to play. You need to then have some form of chemistry with your team as you head into training camp and get ready for the season, because you know, whatever the situation is, you know, LeBron obviously can't push it the way he did physically, but you want to have that.
2: You got to play with your guys, new team. You got to play. You got to build that chemistry. Yes, no doubt.
1: And specifically, if you're joining Golden State, they can't get off to a slow start, because we've even seen it last year. They got off to a decent start, but then they kind of fizzled once everyone else kind of got up to speed as December came around and players started to play more. So I think it is fascinating, and we'll keep our eyes on. And whether or not LeBron takes less to join a title-contending team. And what's fascinating about that, Sean, is when we look at it, is like how many teams really are in that conversation? Like, who are the championship contending teams? I know that Adam Silver loves the idea that there's parity. And in the last 8 seasons, we've had 8 different champions. That's what they want. But I don't think that we can necessarily give you 8 teams that are championship worthy teams today.
2: Absolutely not.
1: I think there's like 3 or 4, and that's it.
2: LeBron is here to have fun and play basketball. I'm telling you guys. He's going to figure out the best possible situation, and he's going to that has a little bit of mix of both, and that's where he's going to go. If that's going back home to Cleveland, then great. I will say, the only thing, Bleck, that makes me a little nervous about Golden State is that him, just like us, are looking at that side of the bracket and saying, that is a nightmare.
1: Yeah.
2: Why would I go over there if I could avoid it? He did it his entire career. Then he went to LA, and his proof is in the pudding. He was in the grinder every single year, and I think this will determine how much of a real run he wants to make. Because if he wants a real shot at the title, he should avoid the Western Conference at all costs, and he should go to Cleveland, and he should go to Miami. And if he's going to take the minimum, that opens up all types of doors. New York, Boston, wherever he wants to go, if he's going to take the minimum.
1: Yeah, and that's what's funny is you look at the Western Conference, it's like, unless he's joining San Antonio or Oklahoma City, who is he joining that puts them over the top? You know, he was with another top 5 player in Los Angeles, and they came up short. What's interesting about that is some of the teams that are in the conversation for LeBron, one of them being Miami, the other being Cleveland. Brian Windhorst yesterday on ESPN television talked about how could Cleveland get LeBron's attention to come back and play for the Cavs.
9: What can the Cavs do? James Harden opted out yesterday. He, from what I understand, is willing to partner with the Cavs to figure out a way how to improve the roster. Jaylen Brown is out there. Can the Cavs make a move for Jaylen Brown, then come to LeBron and say,
10: look,
9: how do you
10: did
9: feel about us now?
10: Hmm.
9: That's the type of move that you're going to do to get LeBron James' attention.
1: All right, so that's Windhorst. And you know how this works as an NBA fan and someone who covers the league, Sean. Brian Windhorst does not say things out of pocket. He doesn't say things just for speculation's sake and for clickbait and to get attention. He says things with a deep knowledge of the inner workings of the NBA, with a measured approach. So when Brian Windhorst suggests, how could you get LeBron's attention? And he suggests that Cleveland could make a deal for Jaylen Brown, and that would get LeBron's attention. I think that's something that we should all kind of just have in the back of our minds as we wait and see how this all plays out.
2: And the reason Brian Windhorst is a household name is because he covered LeBron James for 15 years in a row.
1: Yep.
2: In Cleveland. He was the LeBron James ESPN guy. That's why we know Brian Windhorst. He is very plugged into that side of the league and is very plugged in on just LeBron's day-to-day, how he reacts, how he moves, what he would actually consider doing. So, yes, when Brian Windhorst talks LeBron, you listen.
1: Right, exactly. And perhaps there's a mystery team out there that could go after LeBron. We'll tell you what Windy had to say coming up next. The second round of international soccer is now, and DraftKings has you covered for every single match. 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
1: Sean Little is in today for Abdallah as we hang out here on Westwood One Sports. You can always call or text the show at 310-840-4910. Got our eyes locked on the NBA and the NBA free agency. Big moves taking place already today. We have Walker Kessler getting traded with a sign-and-trade from Utah to Los Angeles, so the Lakers get their center. And now we kind of await and see when LeBron James will sign, where he'll go, and what team he will be joining. And we'll see what he signs for. And we'll see if he can sign for something a little bit less to allow the team to be nimble and to try and accomplish adding pieces to wherever he goes to try and win a championship. Is there a team out there that we have yet to mention in regards to LeBron James? We talked a lot in the last 2 days about Golden State, perhaps some rumors around Miami or Cleveland. Brian Windhorst was on television yesterday on ESPN talking about maybe there's an outlier team for LeBron.
2: If there was an outlier team for LeBron, was Denver. If you notice, during the year this year, he was overly effusive with Jokic. And I'll just point out that he has a relationship with Josh Kroenke, the Kroenke family, the owners of the Nuggets. If I were Denver, I would kick the tires.
1: So that's Brian Windhorst. And we said this about 10 minutes ago here on the show. When Windy says something, he's not saying it for attention. That's not his shtick. There are some on ESPN where things are just being said because they want the clicks and they want you to consume and have outrage over what they say. That's not Brian Windhorst. He's giving you measured thoughts based on information he's heard around the league. So I agree with that assessment. If LeBron is really concerning himself with winning, Denver to me is a better situation than Golden State. Now, you could maybe pitch to me that Miami or Cleveland, Eastern Conference, the way those teams are constructed, maybe those are better situations than anything in the West. But if he's looking to win and go through the Western Conference, joining Denver would actually make a lot of sense basketball-wise. I don't know if LeBron's looking to trade in Hollywood for a bit of the country in the mountains.
3: He can hang with me, guys.
1: Hey, Raj, parts unknown.
3: Me and in LeBron, Colorado? We would go kick it. I'd show him all the spots. We'd have a blast.
1: As a Nuggets fan, Raj, would you be all in on LeBron for the final 2 years of his career?
4: You know, it's interesting you ask that, Chris, because my first thought initially would probably be like, no, probably not. You know, there's other places we could go. But Sean Little nailed it yesterday. We have to maximize the Jokic window, which probably has like two, maybe three more seasons like at its peak. And that could potentially do it. If he's really willing to sign for like the minimum or whatever, and you don't have to lose Aaron Gordon, you don't have to lose Jamal Murray, you don't have to lose Peyton Watson, you know, these other guys, and you can just add LeBron to that crew. Yeah, I would try that because I feel like he and Jokic together, their IQs, like on the floor together, would be pretty special.
1: And the fit would make sense too, right? The minds work, but also the basketball space that they both take up.
4: Yeah.
1: Like the way I would envision it, right? Like, is you could roll out there three shooters, have LeBron and Jokic out there, have LeBron and Jokic running a pick and roll high, and then whoever is the screener, it doesn't matter. They can switch spots, whatever they want to do when they come up and down the court. Then they're making the play and they're passing out of the screen and roll. And then whoever's rolling then can also make said decisions.
5: Yeah, like, kick to corners.
1: That would be a lethal combination.
4: I think his ball handling would help them more. They really need ball handling. Like, Jamal Murray is basically the only point guard they have. And he wears down. If he can handle a lot of that ball handling and let Murray get off, you know, like come off screens, and that, there's a lot of options that they could have from a winning standpoint if they added him.
1: Sean, what do you think of that?
5: Yeah, if LeBron, there's a handful of guys I think can seamlessly fit into multiple situations, and LeBron's one of those guys. In this NBA, you need ball handling and you need shooting. If you have a big like that in Nikola Jokic, who for me is still the best player in the NBA. So, yeah, LeBron to Denver would work. Kicking the tires is an interesting way to put it because I think a lot of people should be kicking the tires on adding LeBron James. If he is interested and him and Jokic have had these conversations, then it's a possibility. We're now starting to open up a lot of teams to this LeBron watch, which is very fantastic, I'll say. But yeah, he would fit in Denver and they would be able to compete because Denver then would need to add some defensive guys. Like Chris Brown's a defensive guy only now. I think they thought when they gave him that number that he would be able to contribute offensively. But if Aaron Gordon can stay healthy, they could then just let Christian Brown play defense only. Then it starts getting really spooky because LeBron and those guys could have free roam to do a little more things on offense.
1: So that's the latest. You can call or text the show at 310-840-4910. Where do you think LeBron James will end up? And Wendy throwing out there teams like Boston and Cleveland and Denver. He didn't say Boston. Boston could make a deal with Cleveland, and then Cleveland could go after LeBron James. I questioned why Boston wouldn't look into it, right? You know, Sean mentioned, like, why wouldn't every team kick the tires? Hell, I thought that perhaps Jaylen Brown, a sign-and-trade or whatever you do with LeBron, sending him to the Lakers would have made a lot of sense. So there's going to be a lot of teams, and as it was reported yesterday by ESPN, LeBron is going to have Rich Paul go out, search wide and far for these options for him to play in this upcoming season, and then he will make a decision. Like, we haven't heard this before from LeBron James. You know, Sean, tonight is a big night for soccer fans in this country. The U.S. men's national team will take on Bosnia and Herzegovina. The match is at 8 Eastern tonight, Santa Clara. It should be a fantastic match, the round of 32. The matches today have already started, and if you're unaware at the moment, the Congo is up 1-0 on England in the 28th minute of the first half. So the Congo scored 7 minutes into the match, and for the most part, what we've seen as we've been sitting here talking hoops and talking with you here on Westwood One Sports, it seems like the Congo has been dominating the match to this point before the first hydration break took place in this match.
5: Yeah, very competitive after they scored. I think a big thing you want to look for when if you're just a casual and just getting into the World Cup is just possession. If you're able to hold possession and dictate a little bit, you're on an even playing field. And so far in the first 29 minutes of this match, they scored and have been able to keep up that energy and keep possession and dictate quite a bit to the King's England. So this has been an interesting match so far. And as we get along here, the pressure starts to ratchet up. Congo starts to hold on to that 1-0 lead. It could get real spicy here in Atlanta.
1: So we'll keep our eyes on this as the show goes along today. So there's matches all day today. So after the England-Congo match, at 4 Eastern, you have Belgium and Senegal. And the winner of that match will move on and potentially face off against the United States if the U.S. can win tonight. You know, last night, the scenes out of Mexico City were incredible. Mexico beat Ecuador 2-0. And the country of Mexico was up for grabs last night. The live shots of watch parties in Mexico City, all over the place. You know, Sean and I are both here in Chicago, and we broadcast this show each and every day out of Chicago. There is a large Mexican contingency here in the city of Chicago. Last night when the match went final, fireworks were going off on the north side of Chicago. And it wasn't a coincidence. Like, my wife at first was like, oh, it's because of the 4th of July holiday this weekend. I go, no. Team Mexico just won.
5: Yeah.
1: The match ended a couple minutes ago, and you heard fireworks all over the city.
5: Sounded like the 4th of July.
1: It did. And we'll have that throughout the weekend here in the city of Chicago. I'm sure wherever you're at around the country, you have a lot of that where people are just putting together their own firework displays. But yeah, last night when Mexico won, we could hear fireworks all over the city last night here in Chicago. So the scenes last night were incredible. The scenes before the match were cool. Having a home game in Mexico City, which Team Mexico will play in Mexico City for their next match, and it's the winner of the Congo-England game will be heading to Mexico City. So like that, you want to talk about a home field advantage? That's one of the best I've ever seen in sports.
5: I might be wrong here, but I think Mexico has played every game of their World Cup run in the country of Mexico.
1: They have so far.
5: Which is interesting because, meanwhile, Canada
1: yep.
5: has been getting shipped all over the North American continent.
1: Yeah.
5: And they had a round of 16 or 32 match.
6: Yeah.
5: The opening match. And they easily could have played that in Vancouver or Toronto. And they weren't able to play that in their country. And I think their next match is also in the United States. So shout out to the organizers and FIFA for making sure the Mexican squad got to play in their country. But Canada's been on the jumbo 747 flying all over the place.
1: You know what's funny about that, Sean? I'm watching last night and I'm seeing the pictures of the watch parties there. And I'm thinking to myself, kind of the same thing. And I could have gone and looked it up, right? Like I could have gone and done the research to find out how that took place with the seating and where they fell in the groups and where they were actually placed. But listen, I don't think there's a coincidence from FIFA that the Mexican team gets to play essentially back-to-back home games in the round of 32 and the round of 16. And the United States, essentially, their path to the round of 8 does not leave the West Coast. You know, they're in Santa Clara. They're in Seattle. They're in Los Angeles. They're not leaving the West Coast unless they get, I believe it's to the Final Four. So I think a lot of this is done randomly, but I do think FIFA set it up so you would get the scenes that you saw last night. And hopefully tonight in Santa Clara, we have those same conversations tomorrow about the scenes that we see supporting the U.S. men's national team.
5: Canada is playing their round of 16 match against Morocco in Houston.
1: Houston, yes.
5: Well, let me say that again.
1: That's close Canada to Canada.
5: Is playing their round of 16 versus Morocco in Houston. Can you imagine if the United States made the round of 16 and we're coming to you live from Monterrey, Mexico, the United States versus France, it's going to be, right? Like, that seems like somebody lost some negotiations pre-FIFA on the Canadian side.
1: Doesn't feel like Canada was just tacked on. You just added as a part of the whole thing.
5: The World Cup is in the United States, Mexico, and I guess we'll give Canada a couple stops.
1: Yeah. Where are we at? We at Vancouver? Okay, sure.
5: Sure.
1: You can have it. All right, so tonight, the U.S. men's national team.
7: You don't want it like that.
1: Yeah, that's right. To Bosnia, yes.
7: One thing about Bosnia, I could not point out where it is on a map.
1: Yes, that's the reporter from ABC 7 in Los Angeles. She had to publicly apologize after her report when the U.S. found out who their opponent would be, but she was talking smack.
7: You don't want it like that.
1: Tonight's match, Sean, listen, this is the best team we've ever had, talent-wise. They have an opportunity to do something we've never seen the men's side ever accomplish. What that is at the end, I don't know. There's a lot of good teams in this tournament. We saw France yesterday win a match 3-0. They look otherworldly. They look like the best team in the tournament. Spain would be the opponent the U.S. would face if they got to the round of the final 8 teams. So I think it's going to be very difficult to get beyond that point. But if the U.S. men's national team can win 2 matches, take care of their business tonight, and move on and either beat Senegal or Belgium in the round of 16, I think that would be a very successful tournament for the U.S.
5: Are you crazy? Of course.
1: Yeah.
5: They're big favorites tonight versus Bosnia. They then would be, if they are able to see, say, Senegal, that's like a flip of a coin, pick 'em type of match. I think Belgium are small favorites against the United States if they play that matchup. But if they could get to the quarterfinals of the World Cup after missing the previous competition and everything that came with that, Pochettino's doing a fantastic job with the club. A lot of people thought that was a questionable hire. He's been absolutely fantastic, has those guys very locked in and playing front foot attacking football, which is throughout the years isn't something that we've been more balanced. This team is like looking to push and score goals. So yeah, if they can get to the quarterfinal, then it's all, then I think the pressure's off. And then it's like, let's just go let it loose and try to steal one, essentially.
1: Yeah, and I don't want to lose Raj because I know that the soccer conversation, he starts to fade out on us here on the show.
5: Eyes glaze over.
1: But I do think, like, to explain, Raj, like, the strategy from the U.S. team that we are seeing under this group is that watch where the defenders are playing when we have the ball on the attacking end. And what Sean is explaining is, like, on the front foot and we're attacking more, we're also pushing further up the field defensively.
5: So they press too.
1: Our defensive players are playing closer towards the opponent's goal than usually. And the one thing to kind of point out with that is the U.S. ran more mileage in the group stage than any other team in the tournament. So we are covering more ground, more space on the pitch than anyone else. And that's just the style that we are playing, and it has worked to this point. And we finally have some players that are, you know, playing in big competitions in Europe too. And I think that helps as well. We don't just have a team that's out there of MLS players trying to go after guys who are playing for Barcelona and Real Madrid and Man City and some of the greats around football. So
4: I think successful for me, that same strategy back in seventh grade. We implemented it right after playing Ultimate Frisbee.
1: That's disrespectful.
4: And it was incredibly effective.
1: Raj, the lady reporter from ABC in LA, she's
7: You don't want it like that.
1: She's gonna come after you, man. She does not like the disrespect to the U.S. men's national team.
4: I want none of it from her.
1: Are you not gonna watch tonight?
4: I will have it on. Yes, I'll have it on.
1: That's not a good response. I'm gonna have it on.
5: I'll be cooking dinner. It'll be on in the background. I got you, Raj.
1: He's folding his laundry. He'll have it on in the background. What, Raj? Jeez. Come on now, Raj.
4: Guess
1: you
4: what?
1: Realize
4: if I walk in the other room to go grab the laundry and I come back, I think the odds are pretty good that score is going to look the same by the time I walk back home. Pretty good.
1: You'll come around eventually, Raj. Raj, if the U.S. men's national team ever got to the final, not even winning the World Cup, that would be the single greatest achievement in sports in this country ever. Ever. And I'm not saying that to be to have like a hot take. It is the most impossible feat for the U.S. men's national team to win the World Cup. So for them to ever get close to that, it would be insane.
4: I don't know. Back when I was in middle school, Anthony McLean finally climbed the top of the rope and touched it, and he finished the presidential challenge. And, I mean, that was comparable, in my opinion.
1: That's unreal, Raj. Come on.
5: I found Raj's burner on the good old Twitter. At ML Diffley. Here's how ML Diffley would fix soccer.
1: Oh, no.
5: No goalies. Let's have a high-scoring game. Number two, too many guys on the field. Let's make it 5 versus 5.
1: No.
5: Number three, shrink the goals. Put them on 10 feet. Put them on a pole 10 feet in the air. Shrink the field. Number five, play on hardwood, not grass. You can use your hands. Number seven, goals are worth 2 points. So in other words, watch basketball. That's Raj's burner, everyone.
1: Come on, Raj. You got to watch tonight. It's a big moment. Let's go.
4: It'll be on. We'll have it on.
1: Don't you have pride? Don't you have pride? Come on.
4: I'll bandwagon. I'll claim victory when they win. USA, USA.
1: All right. I mean, that is the...
5: That was even a pathetic USA.
1: Yeah, right.
5: That was brutal.
1: That was unreal. Come on, Raj. You believe they can win. Come on, let's do it. Go for the chant. You know it.
4: Yeah. I'm saving the chant for the flag football championship.
1: Oh, sure. Yes. All right. It's Black and Abdallah. Sean Little filling in for Abdallah this week. 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I really mean it. Like, there is nothing in my sports fandom that I would wish for more than watching the U.S. men's national team winning the World Cup. I don't think there would be any celebration that would rival that. That would be the biggest party, celebration, parade, whatever you want to say. That would be the mecca of sports to me.
5: Yeah, I mean, especially the competition you'd have to go through and the odds you'd have to overcome to get that done. To be the world champion in something that we don't necessarily do very well or don't focus on, yeah, it'd be an absurd accomplishment.
1: We're also counting down the days to the start of the NFL season and training camps around the NFL. 32 questions in 32 days. Today, we take a look at the New Orleans Saints. Can Tyler Shuck become a franchise quarterback? We'll answer that coming up next.
0: 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From NFL training camp to the baseball trade deadline, we've got you covered like your windshield sunshade. Westwood One Sports.
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0: Sean Little is filling in for Abdallah today. It's Black and Abdallah here on Westwood One Sports and the Westwood One Sports app. You know, we've got our eyes on NBA free agency. We're watching the World Cup. Boy, Congo holding on to a 1-0 lead so far towards the end of the first half against England. So that's a developing story. That's what we would say at the news desk is we have a developing story. I believe the game is being played in Atlanta, so we'll keep our eyes on that as well. But as we sit here, Sean, and we
1: calm down,
0: talk
1: Greg, it's
0: about
1: soccer. It's soccer.
0: Raj, careful. Careful, Raj. Can't
1: calm
0: do
1: down,
0: this
1: Greg,
0: during the World
1: soccer.
0: Cup.
1: It's soccer.
0: I mean, see, here's the thing that Raj doesn't know is that we're going to get to the fall, and Abdallah and I are going to try and wedge into the show a Premier League update once a week. That's what we're going to do.
2: Who's your club?
0: United.
2: Okay.
0: Yeah, they've been bad for the last like 12 years, so I think it's accepted, right? Like
2: they had a good year last year.
0: Yeah, last year was great.
2: They're
0: Bruno was fantastic.
2: Up. Yeah, they're on the up and up.
1: Calm down, Greg.
0: And you were an Arsenal fan.
2: I'm an Arsenal guy. Yeah.
0: Raj, it's not right,
3: who's
0: man.
3: Your club? Club.
0: Not today. Raj,
3: club, club, not team. In soccer, they're clubs.
4: And one thing about Bosnia, I could not point out where it is on a map.
0: I think we're going to find Raj a club. That's what we're going to do. We're going to find him a club. You look like a Hull City guy. I think
3: my daughter has after-school soccer club. I mean, no. Since, you know, it's clubs.
0: All right.
3: You know?
0: Here's what we were going to say before we were interrupted by Raj, who hates soccer.
1: Calm down, Greg. It's soccer. It's soccer.
0: Of all days, it's not right. Okay. As we sit here in the summer, we're thinking about training camp starting around the National Football League. We're a few weeks away from that. And here on the show, we have 32 questions in 32 days.
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6: Chuck has a moment, goes deep down the sideline, and the catch is made, and taking it in is Chris Olave for a Saints touchdown.
5: Today's question, can Tyler Shuck become a franchise QB?
0: So there you go. Can Tyler Shuck be a franchise quarterback? 32 questions in 32 days. That was a great Chris Myers on the call on Fox. He stopped by our show when we were live at the Super Bowl. He was a good dude. It was a good conversation. All right, Tyler Shuck, can he become a franchise quarterback? I think he already is. Now, obviously, the extent to how good he will be as that franchise quarterback, I think, is debatable. Last season, the Saints go 6-11, but towards the end of the year, Tyler Shuck really started to pick it up and turn it on, and I think he's going to be a good quarterback in the NFL. I like the way that the Saints are kind of building around him.
2: I think for young guys, you just have to look for flashes and something that you could grab onto. And once Spencer Rattler was replaced by Tyler, he showed a lot of flashes on he could be a big-time quarterback in this league. He had a couple late drives to score, even go to overtime in some spots. So I think just getting the reps, and for him, he has the frame. He has the intangibles,
0: yeah,
2: as they say. But overall, if you just – he passes the eye test of just looking like he belongs. And that's how I felt when I watched him. Like, okay, this guy can play. He belongs. So I'm looking forward to seeing if he can spin it up. I would say right now, Tyler Shuck is a top 17 quarterback in the NFL.
0: Yeah,
2: sincerely.
0: Yeah, yeah. I mean, I think by the end of next season, that should be where he's like battling. He should be battling those guys before you get to the 20s. You know, guys who are like not the best in the league, but guys who are like on the fringe right behind some of the best quarterbacks around the National Football League. Last year, 11 games played. Shuck had a 67% completion rate. He had 10 touchdowns, 6 interceptions. He was sacked 31 times, so he has to work on the amount of sacks that he's taken. His quarterback rating was 91.3. So that's pretty good for a rookie outing in 11 games. You're right, there were other quarterbacks in the room that he had to kind of navigate and figure out, like, when he got his shot, if he was able to get it done. So I think
2: on a bad team.
0: And I think that Shuck will be good enough.

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5: Is heading to camp on the 28th. You have on July 22nd, the Cardinals and the Panthers report to camp first, and then the 24th of July, Patriots and Seahawks, Rams and 49ers on the 25th, and then everyone else in the league reports on July 28th. So it is halftime. England is trailing Congo 1-0. The final play, essentially, of the first half. I do have to describe this to Sean. I don't know if you saw this, but Harry Kane was on the edge of the box, and he had an open shot to try and score off of a set piece. Raj, easy. Let me just explain what took place. The goaltender for the Congo, I believe, used his third leg to block the shot.
6: Mm.
5: Look up the replay. I believe he used,
6: family jewels.
5: Yes, and he took it right there, squared up, right in the family jewels
6: for his country,
5: for the Congo. Pardon the expression, the Harry Kane blocked Harry Kane.
6: There you go.
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6: And he got it done.
5: Yeah, he got it done. Sean Little is in for Abdallah today. 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Has he finally accepted his fate? We'll talk about that coming up next. It's Buck and Abdallah here on Westwood One Sports and the Westwood One Sports app.
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1: That's right, Black and Abdallah here on Westwood One Sports, the Westwood One Sports app, SiriusXM Channel 375, and all of our great radio affiliates around the country. I'm Chris Black, along with Sean Little, filling in for Abdallah this week as we hang out with you until 3 Eastern. You can call or text the show at 310-840-4910. And Sean, what we've covered here in the last month or so is a story around Brendan Sorsby that essentially, you know, from the start, I thought it was ridiculous. He didn't want to accept his fate that he was ineligible to play in college football. So then he's going to go in the supplemental draft. Well, the NFL came over the top with the hammer saying that, no, we're not going to allow a supplemental draft because you gambled on your team. You gambled on college football when you were a college football player. And we take gambling very seriously because, A, the casinos and the sports books are major partners of the NFL. And we want to keep the separation of the dollars coming in and the game that's on the field and not having any blurred lines of any hint that there could be elements of corruption in the actual game on the field for the NFL. So Goodell and the NFL came over the top and they said that, no, we're not having a supplemental draft and you can be eligible for the 2027 draft. And when that was announced last week, it was out there that Sorsby's lawyers and others were suggesting that Sorsby was going to sue the NFL and sue to then try and get into the NFL and to have a supplemental draft. And he was going to use the NFLPA to help him out, even though I didn't understand the entire situation, because as a player who is yet to enter the NFL, you are not represented by the NFLPA. So just because you are a player, a kid in college who might play in the NFL, you're not a part of that union. So why would they go to bat for you? I didn't understand that concept. Well, yesterday, Brendan Sorsby released a statement that he will not sue the NFL. He will accept his fate. He's accepting his punishment, and he will prep now for the 2027 draft, which is exactly what he should have done from the start. Don't try and weasel your way through with litigation, trying to get special treatment. It is what it is. You can't play in college football this upcoming season. And the NFL isn't bending any rules that get you into the NFL early. You will be a part of the draft process next spring, 2027 draft. He announced on social media yesterday, he wrote, "I accept 100% responsibility for my actions. I did not have control of my gambling problem. And it took for me getting caught to realize that. And that's the best thing for me is to get help and to recover." And so he will not be suing the NFL to try and get in. Finally, a rational decision made by Sorsby and his people.
2: Good for him. Very noble. I'm glad he's gotten help. I'm glad he's on a better path. Why are we talking about this guy the way we are talking about him?
1: Thank you.
2: What in the world is going on? This should have been a subnote on the ticker. Brendan Sorsby admitted to gambling. Okay, a story, because the gambling portion is a hot button topic and it's something that is very polarizing when we're talking about professional sports, and college ball is now professional sports. So I understand the initial outrage and the initial chatter about it. We've been talking about this story for 6 weeks.
1: I know.
2: This guy is not that good of a quarterback. He didn't throw for 3,000 yards in his college career. At Cincinnati last year, they lost their last four games when they played any competition. They lost their bowl game. We're talking about this guy like he was going to be the number one guy coming out. And the gambling stole that from us. The gambling stole Brendan Sorsby taking over the NFL.
1: Sure.
2: Brother, go do what you got to do. I'm really glad you're working on that. I'm not going to sue the NFL. Of course you're not. What do you mean you're going to sue the NFL? Please. I don't want to talk about Brendan Sorsby anymore. I'm glad he's on the right track, and I hope to see him in the league making an impact. But the amount of airtime, and this guy is now a household name, and legitimately 3 months ago, you couldn't walk down Michigan Avenue and pick out 10 guys that knew who Brendan Sorsby was.
1: Well, and yeah, I'm with you. I think the entire thing is ridiculous. I think what Texas Tech was trying to accomplish by trying to kind of go around the rules to get a player to you know, add to their championship aspirations this upcoming football season, I thought it was bogus. And, you know, they had the round table discussion, the Knights of Texas Tech having their round table conversation about, yeah, you know,
3: the legal gambling apparatus, you know, in the pocket.
1: Yeah, thank you. The legal gambling apparatus. That's the president of the university at Texas Tech.
3: Long before.
1: Yeah, thank you, sir. With the
3: legal gambling apparatus in their pocket.
1: Right. And he felt so bad that kids today have the legal gambling apparatus in their pockets that maybe we should change the gambling rules. And college kids should be able to gamble on college sports because everyone has it in their pocket. It was bogus. The entire thing was crazy. And Sean, to your point, I laughed the entire time because, you know, you look at some of the projected draft boards for next season, and there's a lot of good quarterbacks that are going to be coming out of college football. So the here's what I thought was crazy. We were making all this stink about a quarterback who on some websites is like the 10th best quarterback of next year's draft class. Now, in this upcoming football season, could he perform better and then move up the board and be like the third? Sure. Who knows what's going to happen? 2 years ago, Fernando Mendoza wasn't the number one prospect for the NFL draft. It took playing in college football and being as good as he was to get that accomplished, right? So I understand that if he were to play in college football, he could have been much better. With that said, look at the stats at Cincinnati. You listed them off. They're not that impressive.
2: He threw for 2,800 yards last year.
1: I think it was someone like Benjamin Solak at ESPN pointed out that, like, if you take Sorsby's highlights, he looks like a great quarterback. The problem is, you have to look at the 90% of the other plays that Sorsby had at Cincinnati, and it leaves a lot to be desired.
2: And by the way, you robbed Texas Tech. They gave you some NIL money to come there. You then come out and say, hey, I was actually gambling on football games I was involved with, and you get to keep that money. Texas Tech comes out and says, we're not going to try to get that money back from Brendan Sorsby. You are absolutely getting over on quite a few people talking about suing this and suing that. How about you take the money you stole from Texas Tech, go get ready for the draft, and we'll see you next year. You shouldn't be putting out any more statements. You should disappear for 12 months. The next time we should see you is on the draft. Period, point blank.
1: Yeah, we should see him at the combine next year. He should be working out at the combine, and there should be no more stories.
2: Maybe 5 a.m. gym videos. We'll take those, I guess.
1: Yeah, sure. Send them to Sean. I don't need to see it. You know what's funny about that? And so yesterday I made a comment that LeBron posted a video of him in the gym at 5 a.m. And the notable thing from the video is, like, his beard is fully gray. So, like, it's kind of funny because, like, clearly LeBron dies.
2: Just for men LeBron.
1: Right, right. Like, he's working. He and Walt Frazier, right? Like, who is it also? Keith Hernandez was always on the commercials from back in the day, right? No doubt. So maybe LeBron could be the third on those commercials. But so what I pointed out in the video is, like, you don't have to tell people you're working out. You can just work out. Just you work don't out. Have to document it and to tell people about it. And I thought about, Sean, I thought about that very same thing. Very same thing this morning. It's 6:05. I'm on a run. And I thought, for some reason, in the middle of the run, I thought to myself, boy, I wonder if I should take a video of myself on my run to let people know that I'm on my run this morning, like LeBron. And I just had that thought in my head. Like, that's like, why would you have to advertise that you're doing it? But maybe, Sorsby, if you're in the gym, you're working out, maybe you're throwing on air, right? You're throwing routes on air, no pads. Yeah, maybe post a video or two out there to keep your name in the mix.
2: We've been fooled before.
1: No doubt.
2: We've been fooled from a couple of good compilation videos.
1: Wow. To me, the one that stands out the most, and if you're a college football fan, it was so obvious. So obvious.
2: I think I know where you're going.
1: Zach Wilson.
2: Yeah.
1: Because here's what it was. Zach Wilson was good at BYU. no doubt. And they were very good. Except they didn't play anybody. BYU played no competition. And then they go to Coastal Carolina on the road. I think it was maybe a Thursday night game. And he gets his ass kicked. And it's like the only true competition the entire season.
2: Natty TV, I remember.
1: That Zach Wilson played in. And he looked pedestrian. It wasn't anything special, right? So, like, in my head, as I'm watching college football, it's always in the back of my mind. Like, all right, how's this guy going to look professionally? What's he going to look at like? And that's probably why I'm always a little hesitant to give Shedeur Sanders the props that, like, he's just going to be great in the NFL.
2: Yeah.
1: Because I watched him at Colorado, and he wasn't that good. He was okay. He wasn't that good. He didn't beat anybody. Okay, so Zach Wilson, right? What was the turning point with Zach Wilson? It was the pro day.
2: Yeah.
1: And it wasn't just the pro day. It was one throw in shorts, in gym shorts, where he flipped his hips and threw the ball like 45 yards downfield.
2: Back corner of the end zone.
1: And everyone lost their minds thinking that Zach Wilson's going to be the next it quarterback in the NFL. I can picture the swivel of the hips,
2: yep,
1: and the throw, and then it turned him into a top five prospect. That like video clip going, yep, viral.
2: We've been duped before.
1: Exactly.
2: We've been duped before. So take the it's reported that they paid Texas Tech paid Sorsby $5 to $6 million NIL deal. He'll never ever suit up for the team or the university. That is absolute. We have this saying in a group chat of mine, NMNG, okay. No mask, no gun, an absolute robbery.
1: Put the money in the bag.
2: That's exactly what Sorsby did. So you go off and you go get ready for the draft. My biggest thing for college players is if you're not dominating in college, I have no reason to believe you're going to dominate in the league. And I hate talking about the draft. It's my least favorite thing in all of professional sports because I end up slandering 18-year-olds, and I hate that.
1: Well, it's
2: just the truth. So I try to save my opinions for when they get to the league. But, man, some of this stuff gets really out of control.
1: Yeah, it does. And so I will say this. I've thought the entire story was exhausting. I think that what the story meant on a larger scale was more meaningful than the specific player, right? Like, I think that there was interest in this story with Sorsby because a player in college admitted to gambling. He clearly had a gambling problem.
2: Yeah.
1: He was gambling on his own team, gambling against his own teammates. Like, he was betting unders on the players ahead of him on the depth chart. Like, that's wild, dude.
2: Yeah.
1: Like, would you want that dude on your team as a teammate? I don't know. Like, okay. So that's that. But then the idea that Texas Tech then went out and they tried to essentially tell the NCAA and every other major school in college football to kick rocks and we're going to do it our own way because, you know, they had the round table discussion.
3: With the legal gambling apparatus in their pocket.
1: Yes, the legal gambling apparatus in the pocket and the whole thing. And I'm glad that the Big 12 stepped up. I'm glad that college football stepped up and that other schools were against this idea that you can gamble on college football and still play college football. That's the number one rule. That's it. I mean, I don't necessarily want to go down this path in the conversation, but like, think about all of the other things that happen in life where players then show up on the field and play football. There's a lot of bad stuff that happens. And it's like, yeah, well, it's in the legal system, but he's going to be ready for Sunday, right? Like that takes place. Like the only thing you really can't do is gamble on football, college football. That's it. And so take the punishment.
2: Yeah.
1: You can't play this upcoming season. Work out, get better, work on yourself. Make sure you personally are in a better spot. And as Sean's kind of saying, like, I agree. Go away.
2: Disappear.
1: Go away. Show up for the combine next year. Correct. That would be great. And that should be the end of the story. And we'll see if Texas Tech
2: and pull up to the combine in a brand new Ferrari with $6 million that you picked up from Texas Tech.
1: Just don't gamble any of that money.
2: Correct. Just don't gamble it on your own team. Right. And then
1: just don't pull gamble up in the Ferrari.
2: You've already won, brother. You've won. Now you have another opportunity in 12 months to play your for your dream and play in the National Football League. That's still all on the table for you. You're getting out of here scot-free, if you ask me. Go disappear for 12 months, and we'll see you in a bit.
1: So there you go. That's the latest update on Brendan Sorsby. He has accepted his fate. He has confirmed that the NFLPA and that Sorsby and Sorsby lawyers, that they will not sue the NFL, which also is not probably a great idea. You can ask Brian Flores about that. So he is not going to do that. He is going to now prep and focus on the 2027 NFL draft. We have Stockwatch coming up. We're going to look at NBA free agency. LeBron James, Luka Doncic, Kawhi Leonard. Where do we see their stocks? Raj will join us coming up next to go through Stockwatch. 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
0: We know you're jonesing for some football just like we are. 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You're home for the NFL. 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

0: 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Here's Chris Black and Adam Abdallah.
1: Joined this week by Sean Little. He's in for Abdallah as we hang out with you here on Westwood One Sports and the Westwood One Sports app on a Wednesday. It's now time for Stock Watch with Raj as we go on out to Colorado, parts unknown.
2: And the next question comes from the line of Raj Sharan with Westwood One. Please proceed.
1: Please proceed. Hello, Raj.
3: Hello, Black. Hello, Sean. It is time to dust off those portfolios. Sean, I have little doubt that, like every other time you're in on the show, you are going to wipe the floor with Black. I mean, you are going to dominate him with more veracity than my middle school soccer team did in between different games of kickball and all those other fun middle school activities. I have no doubt, Sean.
4: It's soccer.
3: It's just soccer. It's soccer. Okay. We're buying
1: Raj,
3: and
1: your
3: selling
1: hate for soccer
3: here.
1: On a day like today. This ain't it. Can't do this. We need to unite.
3: I do not quantify this as hate. I quantify this as love for something that I absolutely adored when I was a child, like my stuffed animals. Okay, next up, we're going to start in Stockwatch. All right, Sean, are you buying or selling stock in free agent LeBron James?
5: Gotta buy. He's LeBron. He still plays. Like, this is the thing we're forgetting about this whole, like, saga. Yes, it is LeBron watch number 10. I get it. He also still scores 23-24 a night on 6 assists efficiently and can rebound and can ball handle. We're not talking about some chump that can't play anymore and happens to be the all-time leading scorer in the league. He could still play and contribute. So that's... Sometimes it gets lost in the conversation. LeBron can still bring a lot to the table on the floor. We know what he brings off. So yes, you should be interested. You should kick the tires on LeBron.
1: Yeah, I'm gonna buy LeBron on Stockwatch, Raj, because what Sean was kind of pointing to is dead on. I mean, LeBron can still play, and if he's joining a title contending team, so a team that's already constructed to try and win a championship. That tells me LeBron is third, right? Like, he's your third star, your third piece. And boy, I don't think you could find anyone better in NBA history for your third best player than LeBron James. Because it's not only the aspect of he can still produce at the highest level. His mind is great. He is a great basketball mind. He's a great team player. He's able to set up his teammates. And if he is willing to take a lesser role and maybe less money to be a part of a championship team, you got to buy all of that stock. That's great stock. Now, Raj, if you were selling us LeBron as the number one, trying to take a team with no other stars to the championship, that passed. That was years ago. But if LeBron's your three, you got to buy all of that stock.
3: All right, guys, next up on Stockwatch, the other big name, we haven't talked about him a lot over the last day with the news coming out of the Lakers. It is really his team now. Unquestioned, are you buying or selling stock in Luka Doncic? Chris, the Lakers have been super active today. They're making trades. They're signing guys. They are building a team around Luka. Are you buying or selling the Luka Lakers?
1: What does Luka's offseason look like? See, watching the World Cup, smoking cigs and drinking beers and hanging out the French Riviera. Wait, what's Luka doing this summer? Because I think a lot of that has to do with if he's in shape. If Luka's in shape, he's one of the on the short list three best players in the world. He's got to be in shape though. And I do think a slender...
3: You get in shape, Chris. You play yourself in shape.
1: Yeah, but with him, with Luka, if it doesn't take early, it feels like he doesn't actually ever get into shape as the season goes. But when he showed up in that Laker uniform in shape with that fresh tan from the Southern California sun, he looked like he could play, and he looked like a young, svelte Luka. If that's the case, I am buying Luka with the Lakers with this new setup.
5: There's only two NBA MVP tickets I would print if you're a gambler. Number one is Victor. Number two is Luka. The numbers he's getting ready to put up, if he is in shape, which is key, I think he will come in ready to go.
1: Yeah.
5: He is going to put up enormous numbers on this Lakers squad. So I am, of course, buying stock in Luka. You got to remember, he's done nothing but dominate offensively since he's come into the league. The thing about the thing that gets him with the in shape and where his body is at is when we're in the Western Conference Finals and it's game six of the series and we're in the fourth quarter. That's when it's like, yeah, Luka just doesn't have enough to finish. But even early in those games, he's been a killer offensively. So if Luka's in shape, and I think he will be, he'll be ready to go. I am all in on Luka. He will be one or two in MVP voting this year.
3: All right, guys, sometimes the best portfolios are companies you maybe don't even particularly like, but it's just a good value when it is trading at next to nothing. And that's this next stock. We had this a week ago on Stockwatch, and now here it is. And I mean, it's almost pennied out. So I have to ask you, Sean, are you willing to throw a few pennies out on some Brendan Sorsby stock?
5: Oh my, did somebody stop the show and just replay the last segment?
1: Yeah.
5: I'm no penny stocks for me. I'm not buying Brendan Sorsby because he hasn't jumped out. He did not jump out at me in college. He now is an admitted gambler and has to deal with some of the stuff off the field. And he's essentially going to miss an entire football year and then try to come back and get ready to play in the NFL. Throughout the years, we've seen guys that take time off in the NFL, it might as well be 3 years in other sports. It is really difficult to take a full 12-month calendar year off of tackle football and show up and be ready to go and make an impact. So, no pennies, not even a few for me on Sorsby.
1: Yeah, Raj, I am one of the few that, do you guys remember in 2020, during the pandemic, everyone's, hiding inside, wearing masks when they're outside, the whole thing.
5: Scrubbing groceries.
1: Yes, scrubbing everything that you bring into the house. I was someone that threw, I think it was exactly $17 on Dogecoin. You remember the Dogecoin?
5: Of course, yeah, D-O-G-E.
1: Yeah, Raj, that has not materialized into anything. And I knew it at the time. I was like, hey, if this turns into something, I just want a lotto ticket.
5: Why 17?
1: Because I think I originally put in like 10, and then I bought two more, and then I bought five more type of thing. Like, that's why. Like, I made three.
5: Separate transactions.
1: Yeah, that's how I got to 17. It wasn't like a lucky number or anything. I was like, just a little more. Why not? It's $2. Like, a cup of coffee. Like, if it turns out to be something, boom.
5: It's true.
1: We've got yachts. We're buying mega yachts, if that's the case. Well, guess what? It didn't take. I still have it. I think it's, like, worth, like, $38.
5: That's what I say every time I buy a Powerball ticket.
1: Yeah. So, Raj, I'm selling hard on this. Want nothing to do with the Sorsby. Best of luck, kid. We'll see you for the draft next year. We'll see if you get drafted. I want nothing to do with it.
3: All right, guys. Next up on Stockwatch, he is back in Toronto where he gave us this all-timer. Kawhi is back north of the border in Canada. Bleck, are you buying or selling Kawhi Leonard as he makes his return to the Raptors?
1: You know, I'm going to buy. I like this. I like what we saw from Kawhi at the end of last season. When James Harden was traded, Kawhi took over, took more of an offensive role, and he was awesome. So I like that. I'm going to buy Kawhi Leonard. I think he still has something left to give. And in the Eastern Conference, who knows how this kind of shakes out. The Raptors might be like the third best team in the East when the offseason and free agency is all said and done.
5: He played 65 games, played 32 minutes a night, scored 28 a night. There's still a lot of juice left in the tank for Kawhi. You pair him with Scottie Barnes, Jamal Shedd, they are going to be a nightmare defensively. If he could pick that offensive side up where you need a bucket, you could just dump it off to Kawhi, let him go to work. Emmanuel quickly will be back. RJ Barrett was better as well. This team is very interesting in the Eastern Conference that is soft compared to the West. So I like the move for Kawhi. And it seems like that's where he wanted to go and go back to and make an impact. And he's willing to lock in and try to win some ball games. I like the move for Toronto.
3: All right, guys. Next up, In Boston, the latest on Jaylen Brown is apparently the Celtics are shopping him. 8 to 10 teams are involved. Jaylen has not formally requested a trade. You know, we heard early on 4 first-round picks is what the Celtics were looking for. Nobody really has 4 first-round picks. You know, we see LA just throwing out first-round picks like candy today. What's going on with Jaylen Brown? Argue with your grandma, the live streamer himself. Are you buying or selling your stock right now, Sean Little, in Jaylen Brown?
4: Argue with your grandma.
1: Yeah, thank you, Jaylen.
5: I'm the wrong guy to ask this question because I am a huge Jaylen Brown dude. I'm very impressed with what he did last year. The team was left for dead. He put them onto their back with a bunch of guys that, in my opinion, are pure role players in the league. Baylor Shireman, the lot. And he was spectacular. He had them, with Tatum coming back late, the favorites in the East to win the conference going into the playoffs. The amount of disrespect this guy gets, I think, is absolutely insane. When everything's going well, it's Jason Tatum getting love. When things go wrong, Tatum still does get slander, but Jaylen Brown gets a lot more than he's deserved. He was the finals MVP on that run. I think it's insane that they're looking to move him. And I think it's also insane that we can have a whole third hour of the show that Jason Tatum has not publicly come out and said, hey, Jaylen Brown's my guy. We need him to win. I think that's absurd. I'm buying all the stock on Jaylen Brown.
1: You know, I'm buying Jaylen Brown too, because I think revenge tour Jaylen Brown after being sent away from Boston as a champion, as a finals MVP, that to me is something I want in on. Because I think Jaylen Brown, wherever he lands, he's going to have a great season next season. And last year, he was awesome. He was in the MVP conversation with a team that should have been competitive. And when you go back to the first round of last season, it was 76ers and Celtics. The Celtics were the 2 seed. Heading into the year, we would have thought that those teams were flipped, right? Like a healthy 76ers team and the Celtics only having Brown and not Tatum. So give him all the credit in the world. I'll buy Jaylen Brown. Absolutely.
3: All right, Black. Anthony Davis, just a few days ago, we were hearing he could be a part of, the Golden State Warriors with Steph and LeBron and Draymond. And now we're hearing, Washington doesn't have a desire to trade him. Maybe they're going to wind up keeping him or re-signing him. Where are we at with Anthony Davis? Are you buying or selling this stock right now, Black?
1: I'm going to sell. I don't trust Anthony Davis to ever stay healthy. I also don't see him landing in a spot where he'll be ultra competitive as far as a part of a team going forward. Like, I feel like he is just salary cap filler at this moment. And I know that if Golden State was going to pair him with LeBron, then okay, that makes sense. Anywhere else he lands, I just don't quite see it. So I'm going to sell Anthony Davis.
5: Yeah, I have to sell as well. I gotta see it with my own 2 eyes of him going into a season, playing a bunch of games, and making an impact. When he's on the floor, even the small spurts when he was with Dallas, he was really good. If he can stay on the floor, he's good. We've been saying this for 7 years in a row, though. He hasn't been able to stay on the floor. He's making $58 million next year. The only bright spot here is maybe come next year and the year after, he has a player option that he's already opted into indirectly. And he'll be on a contract year. Maybe he shows up then. But going into this year, he'll be 33 years old. The body is not going to get any better for Anthony Davis, and that's his issue.
3: And that does it for Stockwatch today, guys.
1: Thank you, Raj. 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Since Raj hates soccer, hates the World Cup, the latest update.
6: Greg. It's soccer. It's soccer.
1: England is, they're fighting. They're battling. They've had the second hydration break of the match. So we are now into the, as Americans would say, the fourth quarter of the Congo in England match taking place. 73rd minute. And the Congo still leads 1-0 over England. Essentially, the last 30 minutes has been played on the offensive end for England, attempting to get level and get a goal. But the defense from the Congo has been incredible. And the keeper has just been playing out of his mind.
5: Yeah, standing on his head, they say, in hockey. They've been stout defensively. Yeah, England's brought in 4 subs. They brought in Eze. They brought in Saka. They brought in a couple others I wasn't able to see, but they got the fresh bodies out there. They're going to have to push the next 22 minutes, maybe, depending on how much extra time is added to get at least one goal to get to extra time. But sometimes in football and soccer, it just seems like it was already written. Like nothing.
1: Yeah.
5: Balls hit the post and deflections happen, and the ball just refuses to go in the net. And that's kind of what it's starting to feel like here for England. They're getting good looks, but just nothing going in the back of the net for them.
3: And so we'll resent this narrative that I hate soccer. This is Chris Black completely painting an unfair narrative. I enjoyed soccer as much as anybody in between orange slices and Rice Krispie treats before we started to play Capture the Flag.
1: Yes, yes. Thank you. Thank you, Rice.
6: Speaking of Greg, it's soccer.
1: Harry Kane has now gotten England level. It's 1-1 in the 75th minute of the match. So 1-1. England in the Congo, the first match today at the World Cup. It's been fantastic, Raj. Don't hate on soccer. Don't do that. Not today.
5: Now Congo's going to be under major pressure here.
1: Yes. Yeah. Now that England has gotten that goal and it's 1-1, now you're going to probably see England pull away.
5: Yeah.
1: They're right? Like to get a second one here and to like, because Congo essentially has spent what, the last 50 minutes? Playing just straight defense. There's been nothing on the offensive end at all, and now they've got to push forward, and that will leave them open to be susceptible on the back end. So we will keep you updated on this match as we go along.
3: I wait
1: here.
3: With bated breath.
1: Yes, I know you do. Speaking of the World Cup, is there anything the NFL could do trying to expand internationally that they could steal from the World Cup? We'll talk about that coming up next.
0: Just like your fireworks this time of year, the NBA offseason is exploding. GMs are trading players while we're dealing the insight and answers you want to know. Which teams are setting themselves to pop off next season? And which could die out quicker than a cheap firecracker? Westwood One Sports.
1: The second round of international soccer is now, and DraftKings has you covered.
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0: Westwood One Sports. Here's Chris Black and Adam Abdallah.
1: Sean Little is in for Abdallah today. It's Black and Abdallah here on Westwood One Sports and the Westwood One Sports app. On the air until 3 Eastern, hanging out with you. A lot of action in the World Cup today. We got our eyes on it. England and the Congo, 1-1, 81st minute taking place in Atlanta. Belgium and Senegal later on. The United States play tonight, 8 Eastern in Santa Clara against Bosnia Herzegovina. That match should be fantastic, looking for the U.S. to advance and to move on in that matchup as well. And Sean, when we look at it from a perspective of the NFL wants more games in Europe. Is there anything that the NFL could take away from the World Cup, a competition like this, and kind of put it towards what they're trying to accomplish in the NFL? Is there anything you see from World Cup action that the NFL could maybe add to what they do?
2: This is a horrifically boring answer, but number one is grass on the pitch. That's how the best players stay more than not uninjured in world football, in world soccer. It's an easy fix, and relative to the amount of money the league is making, the players should be playing on grass. That's number one. On the fun side, just let the fans do whatever they want pregame in the street. Like, it seems like all the cities have signed up to, like, hey, man, you guys can just party in the street and do whatever you want and then go in the game. And then when you guys let out, you guys do whatever you want, too. So maybe something to do with that. But I don't know, Black. It's hard to tell the NFL to do anything a little better because they do things very, very well, and the league is in a really good place. We're starting to get bombarded with games. We talked about that before. But other than keeping the best players on the field and not getting hurt, we want to see our stars play, and grass would help with that.
1: Yeah, I think that's a really smart one to lead with, is the NFL should have grass for every single field that they play a professional game on. Scientifically, medically, it has been proven that a grass field is healthier for athletes. Don't believe any of the nonsense that's out there that, oh, this composite turf can do this, that. I mean, just for example, think about all of the different times NFL quarterbacks are thrown to the turf and then they have to leave with concussion-like symptoms because of the field turf being harder than grass. Now, that could happen with grass, but I think it's less likely to happen with grass.
2: It's a money saver.
1: And then obviously, you know, the knee injuries, the different ACL, MCL, all those different things are taking place, that playing on the composite surface over an extended period of time is not good for an athlete. It just isn't. Grass is the way to go. FIFA mandated to hold the tournament in the United States. Any arena would have to have real grass, indoor and outdoor. And it looks great. And it looks great on television, too. Like, selfishly, as someone who just watches games, I'm not a football player, but just watching a game with real grass looks so much better than a game with turf. It just does. It's just the way, like, it looks on TV is cooler. I do think that there is one thing with the NFL, and I'd even say this for the NBA, like, be careful. This constant
2: tinkering?
1: Yeah. Tinkering and thirst to be world soccer with your sports here in America, it's never going to happen. So, like, yeah, you can try and add different elements to all this, but the NFL putting more teams playing in Europe, or at some point in the future having a European division in the NFL, that to me is not the way to do it. Like, I wouldn't do that. Like that,
2: you think they'd be overextending themselves?
1: It's overextending. It's also like your core audience here in the United States, that's not something that interests anybody. Like, do you really want there to be four teams placed in Europe? A team in France, a team in Germany, a team in England, a team in Spain? I don't think that that's the way to do it. And so, you know, when you look at the overall situation for what the NFL has and what they're putting together, England has now taken a 2-1 lead. Harry Kane goes top part of the net to get the second goal, 86th minute. And we kind of called that the English side was impending doom for the Congo. And they get their second goal now. They're up 2-1. And there is not a lot of time in this match. So,
2: what a finish that was.
1: It looks like England should be moving on, and they'll face off against Mexico in Mexico City. I believe that game will be on Sunday. So that will be quite the match to watch. But yeah, I don't know. I think it's cool to kind of think and dream that, like, hey, what could the NFL learn from this? I think the NFL just needs to be what they are. Be the great league that they are, and don't worry about what fans enjoy with European soccer.
2: Yeah, I agree. They're doing everything right. There's no need to continue. I mean, how much money? We talked about this. How much money do they want to make? Let's forget about 17 games. Let's just play 25 NFL games. Maybe we just play 82 and we just run every week throughout the year.
1: Every week of the calendar year, we have a game and we're all set up. There's no off season. We pause momentarily for the NFL draft and then we have a game the next day.
2: Right. That's what makes the NFL special. It takes over a day of the week.
1: Yeah.
2: Legitimately. 16, 17 weeks throughout the year, then the playoffs. We don't need to play Tuesday, Wednesday, Thursday, Friday, Saturday, spread out in San Paulo and New Zealand and everywhere else.
1: It's Black and Abdallah here on Westwood One Sports and the Westwood One Sports app. Sean Little in for Abdallah this week. I saw this story. This comes to us from 7 News in Western New York. DJ Moore is now a Buffalo Bill. And listen to this story from 7 News in Western New York.
3: DJ Moore hasn't even played a game yet here in Western New York, but he's already scoring some big points with fans. The veteran wideout, who was acquired in a trade with the Chicago Bears this offseason, was recently shopping with his family at the Walden Galleria when he stopped into T-Shirt University. And once inside, he purchased every DJ Moore jersey T-shirt that the store had in stock, but this wasn't for himself. The 27 shirts totaled more than $1,200, and he told the store to give them away to

0: WJBC and Beer Nuts present the Scott Miller Show hat. This is an embroidered baseball cap. On the front of it, the Beer Nuts logo and the Scott Miller Show logo. And on the back of the hat, my cartoon photo with the big mustache. This is not a contest prize. This hat is not for sale. The only way to get a Scott Miller hat is when I gift them randomly. Now, there is only one rule. You cannot ask for a hat. If you ask for one, you are restricted from receiving a hat. You are banned. You do not get a hat. WJBC, good morning. Who's this?
1: Good morning. This is your mom. I want a hat. I'm a down low.
0: Mom?
1: We won't tell anybody.
0: What is rule number one?
2: Don't ask for a hat.
0: No hat for her.
3: Josh Allen out to dry in a big spot.
4: Hopefully he doesn't do that.
3: Maybe he can offer a jersey to Josh Allen if that's the case.
5: What happens if you buy all the jerseys, but no one knows that you bought them, so that they still would have to be coming in to buy them, and then you don't really still move any jerseys? Like, if you own the shop, you say, hey, these are complimentary jerseys from DJ Moore.
3: Put a little sign up.
5: Take one.
3: At the front.
5: Take one. Enjoy. Have a good day.
3: Take a jersey, leave
5: 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I don't know. One per person?
3: We'll update LeBron James and his free agent watch coming up next.
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9: That's right. 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I'm Chris Black, joined by Sean Little today. He's in for Abdallah as we're hanging out with you until 3 Eastern right here on Westwood One Sports. And then the Jim Rome Show will take over at 3 Eastern. You can call or text the show at 310-840-4910. And Sean, as we sit here this afternoon, we still don't know where LeBron James will play this upcoming season. With that said, he told the Lakers yesterday he's moving on, and now he is going to take the time to decide on where LeBron James should go and play in this upcoming season. A lot of teams have been rumored. We thought that the Draymond Green declining of his player option to become a free agent was done in hopes of LeBron would sign there, and then also Draymond would re-up with the Golden State Warriors. We've seen reports of Cleveland. We've seen Miami. Perhaps maybe a mystery team that's out there that could land LeBron James for this upcoming season. But Sean, that's where we're at in the NBA right now. Some of the big items from earlier today in free agency: Walker Kessler is signing a deal with the Lakers after a sign-in trade with Utah. Two first-round picks going back to Utah. Also, two pick swaps later for the Utah Jazz. So Walker Kessler joining Luka and Austin Reeves in that situation with the Los Angeles Lakers. And we're still waiting for LeBron James. Where will he end up and where will he play this upcoming season?
10: It's always fun. LeBron, what's he going to do?
9: Yes.
10: How's he going to tilt the league?
9: Sure.
10: Will he even tilt the league?
9: I don't know.
10: Can he impact that much? But yeah, maybe he can. What happens? Who gets moved? Who takes less money? LeBron is a whole ecosystem of its own, and it impacts. We talk about it, and just embrace the fun. Don't get so annoyed.
9: Are you talking to me? Are you saying directly, embrace it?
10: Typically, your team's not involved. Like, Bulls fans, who cares? He's not coming here. Just embrace the fun of LeBron, you know, dictating and holding the NBA hostage for a little bit.
9: Oh,
10: The theatrics.
9: We haven't done that before.
10: It's a new summer.
9: Yeah, it's a new summer.
10: Yeah. Just embrace it.
9: Yeah, the summer of LeBron. Yeah, why not?
10: When you score.
11: Who
2: is he?
11: LeBron James.
2: Will he build another super team?
12: Gotta start with Superman. Man, I could have used him on the Cavs.
2: How many weeks will he stretch this?
13: Not two, not three, not four, not five.
2: LeBron Watch 2026 with Black and Abdallah.
14: The answer to the question everybody wants to know. LeBron, what's your decision?
15: And this fall, I'm going to take my talents to...
9: So there you go, Sean. Once again, we have LeBron James free agent watch around the NBA.
10: We're back.
9: When
10: you score the most points in league history, you garner some attention.
9: We're back.
10: You can sit back. And he posted a picture of himself yesterday with his daughter, Zuri, in the pool with her cousins. And he's the quote goes, Zuri enjoying the fruits.
9: Yes.
10: The fruits of my labor. And like, sure, his feet are in the picture. Ooh. With the mansion in the background. It was like LeBron's feet, pool, mansion in the back, sunny day in LA. Hey man, this is what, when you're of this level, this is what you can do.
9: Yeah, and I think that's why the best fit for LeBron. With all that said, what'd you say? Mansion, sunshine, LA. The best fit for LeBron would be sign a 1-1 with the Milwaukee Bucks. go play Milwaukee for a year. That could be your retirement home. There you go.
10: Well, Giannis said it. It's like, hey, it's not the city of Milwaukee I have an issue. It's just the Milwaukee Bucks.
9: All right, Giannis.
10: I love sure. Milwaukee.
9: Yeah.
10: Just not the Milwaukee Bucks anymore.
9: All right, so let's do this, Sean. Let's list off our five best fits for LeBron James. So here in free agency, you know, some of the teams that we could look at, it could be either Golden State, Miami, Cleveland, maybe the Timberwolves, the Nuggets, the Wizards. There was a weird rumor last night that Washington, the Wizards, could be a landing spot for LeBron. I don't believe that.
10: The AD
9: whatsoever.
10: Connection, Trae Young at the point.
9: Okay.
10: Yeah.
9: All right. That's not going to get it done.
10: Yeah.
9: That's not going to work. So if you had to list off your five ranking best fit for LeBron James, 5-1, how would you do it? This is how I would go. I'm going to say, number five, I'm going to give you the Golden State Warriors. I get that he's friends with Steph Curry and Draymond Green, and I get that there's a connection with Rich Paul and Draymond and the agency and all that, and I understand through Team USA and all those years playing with Steph that would be fun, no doubt. I'm not sold that that's the best basketball fit for LeBron, so I'm going to place Golden State 5. Number 4, I'm going to give you Cleveland. I think if Cleveland can move some things around, they've got enough young players mixed with Donovan Mitchell, who can still get it done, who's a star in the league. Maybe they re-sign James Harden. I don't know. I don't necessarily hate that. If they have LeBron, that could kind of make sense. So I'm going to put Cleveland as number 4. My number 3 team, best fits for LeBron, ranking them 5-1. I'm going to go number 3, the Minnesota Timberwolves. I think LeBron fitting there with Gobert to be your center. And then like LeBron is kind of making up for what the Timberwolves moved off of with Julius Randle and Naz Reid. If you have LeBron with Anthony Edwards and then also LaMelo Ball now in the mix, that to me is intriguing. I think that basketball-wise, that actually makes sense. I get that. Number 2, teams that LeBron would be the best fit on. Okay? Number 2 is not realistic. But if you're looking at the basketball side of it, number 2 would be San Antonio. LeBron James, alongside Wemby and Dylan Harper and Stephon Castle and all of those talent, Vassell, all those guys, that would make a lot of sense basketball-wise. Don't think it's realistic, but if we're looking at basketball fit, I think that San Antonio would be my number 2 team. My number 1 team, ranking best fits for LeBron James, I'm going to go with the Denver Nuggets. I think the Denver Nuggets, Jokic, Jamal Murray, I think that the basketball fit with Denver makes the most sense. And maybe it is realistic. Maybe it's a fit that could actually take place. So I'm going to go with Golden State 5, Cleveland 4, Minnesota 3, San Antonio 2, and Denver. The Denver Nuggets as number 1. And I will acknowledge, I was looking at this list and creating this list based on fit on the court. I was not doing the, is he friends off the court? Is it the best, the most money he can make? Is it the best situation with his agency? Solely basketball. We're talking hoops. I went with Denver as the best fit.
10: Yeah, Denver's a really good fit. Minnesota is a fit I didn't even think about, and I actually really like that. I think he could fit in well with LaMelo, now Rudy in the middle with Ant-Man, Anthony Edwards, of course, playing the two and him playing the three. I think that could be really interesting.
9: Right.
10: And look, the thing about LeBron getting older is the last, I don't know, 4 or 5 years, the key was I need someone to soak up usage and handle the ball. The first guy that we thought was going to be able to do that for him in L.A. was Russell Westbrook. It's like, yo, Russell, you go ahead and just do all the work and soak up a ton of usage, handle the rock, and I'll help you do that. That didn't work out. Luka is the next guy. Just, hey, you go do all the grinder work. You handle the rock. You throw lobs. I'll help you out along the way. So, yeah, I do like that list. All right, for number five for me.
9: Give it to me.
10: The Lakers. Is there a chance?
9: All right. You're right. That
10: is there a chance LeBron goes, you know what?
9: I'm mad at myself. That's good. Yeah.
10: I changed my mind.
9: Oh, you got Kessler now?
10: You got Walker Kessler. You got a couple guys like they can play D. I don't really want to move again, actually. I'll take $15 million. I'll go back to the Lake Show. Maybe this was all a ruse because remember, they got Bronny signed. He's still going to be there, maybe. So, Sean, number five.
9: Could you imagine?
10: The Los Angeles Lakers. That would be the ultimate LeBron move.
9: Could you imagine?
10: Hey, guys, I don't want to be here anymore. Go find some other words. Oh, I like how you filled out the roster. I'll be back. I like what you guys did there. I'll be back. Number five.
9: That's good.
10: The Los Angeles Lakers.
9: That's good.
10: Number four. So now I have to go back to the Eastern Conference because I think if we're talking about LeBron making an impact on the hoop side, he has to go east because it's just an easier route.
9: Sure.
10: The New York Knicks would be an insane addition if he's going to play for the minimum. The only way this works is if he plays for the minimum number.
9: Yeah.
10: You can move Josh Hart to the bench. Josh Hart then comes off, brings a ton of energy. LeBron can play that three. We're talking Jalen Brunson, Karl Anthony Towns, LeBron James, Mikal Bridges, and OG Anunoby. It's a really interesting five with guys like Josh Hart, Landry Shamet, Deuce McBride, and others coming off the bench. It could be really fun.
9: Let me just throw this out there. If you're a Knicks fan, is that even something you would want? You know what I'm saying? Like, because I think there's some teams in some situations where you've got something going. You got something cooking, right? You just won the championship with that crew.
10: Yeah, it's a big personality coming in.
9: Big personality. It's all about him. And then also, you're now telling guys who contributed to a championship, you got to go sit on the bench, which Josh Hart seems like a great teammate, so he could probably be the type of guy that would say, hand up, yeah, like I'll sacrifice for the greater cause because now we have LeBron. But I would imagine most Knicks fans could probably get by with being like, yeah, we're good. We won without him. What do we need a championship for?
10: But I will say, throughout the years,
9: I mean, LeBron James too get a championship for. Yeah.
10: Of the NBA, you win the title, and it's kind of like, don't try to improve.
9: What's
10: like,
9: next? Yeah.
10: Why would we shake up this roster? And it's like, well,
9: Golden State and KD.
10: A couple things broke your way, and you were in a really good window to win the title. I think you should always just be trying to improve. The Nuggets are a perfect example. Oh, we won the title. Let's actually lose Bruce Brown. Let's actually lose KCP and a couple other guys, and then we'll just be able to win the title again with Jokic, Jamal Murray, and the rest of the crew. So I think you always want to be trying to improve. I think a lot of teams in the NBA specifically fall into this guise of, we have the guys, we're good, we'll be ready to go, we're going to go back-to-back, why would we change anything? Always be trying to improve. So, number three.
9: Okay.
10: Wherever Jaylen Brown goes.
9: Ooh.
10: Brown gets moved to a team, I think he will be, that will be competitive, that has assets and maybe picks. You slide LeBron in there with Jaylen Brown, I think they can get very, very spooky. We don't know what team that will be, but we will find out, so I can't give you too much more there. But number two.
9: I like that. That's good.
10: The Golden State Warriors.
9: Okay.
10: If you're a fan of Bleck and Abdallah, you've been listening, and I've been telling you, LeBron James has been comfortable with his legacy for 8 years now when he went to Los Angeles. If he didn't win that ring in Los Angeles, the bubble ring, put the asterisk on it if you want to, he was okay with his legacy. He got a title for Cleveland, 4-time MVP. He was going to always be the all-time leading scorer if he stayed healthy. he was comfortable with his legacy and where it was at. If that is still the case and he doesn't, and winning his 1A along with playing with his buddies and enjoying life, Golden State fits and crosses all those boxes. So that's number two.
9: Okay.
10: And number one is Cleveland. He's on the east side of town. He's on the east side of the bracket. That's home. They have a really overall good roster that needs just a guy that can sincerely mentally get those guys focused, change their mentality. Get a guy like Evan Mobley to go. Like, LeBron needs to go in there and change Evan Mobley's mentality, help James Harden handle the rock and close out games, because that's not what he does. And Donovan Mitchell can fill it up. I thought the slander he was getting towards the end of the year was overdone. Cleveland number one, if we're talking about basketball fit for LeBron James.
9: Are you suggesting that James Harden is not the guy to get that out of players?
10: James Harden is not the guy to get a guy that's not serious
9: to turn become up serious? Serious
10: level.
9: Yeah, right.
10: That's for sure.
9: Yeah. All right, so there you go. There's our list. Sean has Cleveland as the best basketball fit. I have Denver as the best basketball fit. I think both are viable options. Same with Golden State. Neither of us mentioned Miami. I don't think that's a good fit.
10: I don't think that's a good fit with Giannis just getting over there. Yeah. I'm not a fan of that.
9: The conversation yesterday about Washington, where the hell did that come from? I don't get that one either. Why would he go to the Wizards?
10: He would really have to. Him and Anthony Davis's friendship and relationship would be a lot closer than I realized if he's going to go to Washington, because that'd be the only reason to do so.
9: Yeah, and also when you bring in someone like AJ DeBonsa to be the face of the franchise going forward, why would you want him to be like behind the scenes? Like, I guess here's where. If you're in a situation like San Antonio of the past, right, where you have Robinson, but then you draft Duncan, and then they both kind of coexist, like, DeBonsa is going to be playing in the same court space as LeBron. And you want DeBonsa to have the ball in his hand to develop. So why would you bring in someone or chase someone like LeBron if you have someone like DeBonsa that you hope in 2, 3, 4 years, he's a all NBA player, one of the stars of the league. You want that to start immediately. So, like, I don't think the fit, I don't think that makes any sense at all. That's a weird rumor that was out there yesterday. But I think your pick of Cleveland makes a lot of sense. I think Denver makes a lot of sense. I think there's a lot of good options. It's Black and Abdallah here on Westwood One Sports and the Westwood One Sports app. Sean Little is in for Abdallah today as we hang out here. Just to make sure it's on the books, on the record, for Raj, England officially won their match. So England moves on. They will face Mexico in Mexico City for the round of 16. You want to talk about a mat? Oh, boy. That's going to be scenes from that. That's going to be incredible. And as we go through here in the summer and we look forward to more World Cup matches, the U.S. plays tonight, and also we're talking a little hoops. We're always thinking about football. Each day we have the summer of football.
11: I proclaim this the summer of football.
16: What the hell's going on out here?
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22: I throw, you catch. It's not that hard, okay?
9: Westwood One Sports, your home for the NFL. How about this, Sean? We are 70 days away from kickoff. Seahawks and Patriots for the opener of the NFL season. 70 days away as we count down throughout the summer. Here on Black and Abdallah on Westwood One Sports. All right, today's topic for the summer of football. When we look at the two quarterbacks taken in the first round of last year's NFL draft, number one pick, Fernando Mendoza, and the 13th overall pick, quarterback Ty Simpson, is there any concern that both players remain unsigned at this moment? So both quarterbacks are unsigned with their two teams, Raiders Mendoza, Rams with Ty Simpson. Is there any concern? I would say there really isn't, because the picks themselves are slotted now in the NFL. And then also both players have been around the facilities. So like Ty Simpson's been working out at OTAs. He's been there the entire time here through throughout the offseason with the Rams. And Fernando Mendoza's already become like the face of the Raiders, right? Mendoza's been in the scheduled release video with Kirk Cousins. There were reports last week that Mendoza was there working out and looking good in OTAs. To me, it's just something that will take place at some point here in the summer before training camp starts. I think it's really difficult for rookies to hold out in training camp in this era of the NFL because of the CBA. They're all slotted spots. There's not really a lot that you can negotiate about. There's offsetting language, and there's different things that we hear from time to time where players want this guaranteed if this takes place, like an on-the-field suspension per se or something like that. But I'm not expecting to have that or to go through that with Mendoza or Simpson.
10: Yeah, the days of Sam Bradford coming out of Oklahoma and trying to negotiate close to a $100 million deal are long gone, right? There's not very many things to go through in deals or in details to iron out. So, yeah, all semantics, really. This doesn't worry me or surprise me. Just trying to work out through, you know, some small details. But, yeah, Mendoza's been all over everything. Kirk Cousins is will he start week one? We'll find out. That's interesting. But, yeah, this is a nothing burger for me.
9: He should. Mendoza should start. Kirk Cousins starting week one doesn't make any sense for the Las Vegas Raiders. I'm sorry. You draft a quarterback number one overall who played in college. This isn't Ty Simpson going number one overall where you're worried that he only played X number of games and wasn't prepared. You're drafting a quarterback that played a lot of games in college. Played a lot of games at Cal and at Indiana. He's ready.
10: So you know what? So this is my thing. It falls on the coach and the coaching staff. If you're the one on the day-to-day at camp watching him go through, is he struggling with cadence? Is he not ready? Right. Like, if he's not ready, protect him as much as you can. Because that's kind of why you added Kirk Cousins to the roster, right?
9: Yeah.
10: He's essentially a stepping stone, a punching bag for the first 6 weeks, no matter what happens. If they lose, if they're 2-6,
9: yeah, go
10: it's
9: out
10: all
9: there
10: Kirk's
9: and
10: fault. Yeah, like this is what you're getting paid for. I think sometimes, you
9: take
10: know what
9: some
10: it
9: hits,
10: is, Blake?
9: Man.
10: Sometimes I think coaches feel the pressure of the outside of the media and the fans, and they're like, okay, you guys want Mendoza? Here he is. I told you. Basically, I'm telling you, he's not good enough, but you guys want him so bad? Here he is. You just got to soak that pressure up as a coach. And if he's not ready, don't put him out there. But if you feel like he can go, put him out there. Let's go.
9: Yeah, I think that's, you know, Kubiak is saying that's the way they're going to handle it. I would just prepare the franchise for the guy that's going to be your quarterback for the next 10 to 15 years.
10: Sure.
9: Right?
10: But what I'm getting at, too, is like, I'm not saying sit him the whole year.
9: Yo, right.
10: Sit him 4, 5, 6 weeks, whatever it is.
9: Yeah, and I think that makes a lot of sense. So there you go. The summer of football. Day 70. How about that? Day 70. So the Black and Abdallah Show, we will. I am off tomorrow and Friday. Mike Wickett will be in on the show in the next 2 days. So when we get back, we will be what? Day 64? 65?
10: Yeah, like 10, yeah, 10 or 11 Sundays left.
9: Yeah, so we're counting down the days to the start of the NFL season. All right. Because we are off, I'm off on the next 2 days, Raj has prepared a quiz to celebrate America's 250th birthday. Sean and I will play the American 250 quiz with Raj, and that's coming up next. 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
1: Sean Little is in today for Abdallah. It's Black and Abdallah here on Westwood One Sports and the Westwood One Sports app. So the 4th of July is on Saturday, so it'll be the 250th birthday for America. And, you know, I know we're a couple days early, Sean, but the next 2 days, Mike Wickett has you covered here on the Black and Abdallah show. He's going to do a great job, and he always does when he fills in on the show. But I won't be here the next 2 days. So I thought, hey, why don't we, before we head out, for the holiday weekend, I want to test our knowledge on how much we know about this great country, America, right? The U.S. of A. Big match tonight in the World Cup for the U.S. Hopefully they win. So Raj cooked up the America 250 quiz for Sean and I to go through.
2: I'm actually nervous for this.
1: You ready for this, Raj? Here we
3: go. All right, fellas. I'm feeling very patriotic. So we've got the America 250. I've got my flags here. If you're looking on YouTube at Black and Abdallah,
1: look at Raj on YouTube, on Black and Abdallah Show on YouTube. He's got flags in his studio. He's waving the flags around.
2: Just take these home for the 7 p.m. kickoff, Raj.
1: Can you put those in your yard?
3: These are the type that, you know, you like put in your yard. Yeah, I think so. Yeah, I'm very patriotic. All right, here's what we're going to do, guys, for our America 250 quiz. I will ask one of you a question. If the other doesn't know it, the other has an opportunity to steal. Full disclosure, these are not easy. I tested these last night with my wife. Yeah. She got two of them. All right. We are looking at a Popper. She got two of the 10. By the way, we have a bonus question at the end. I should set the stage for that. We have we have 10 questions. All right. It is a potpourri of different topics of Americana. Sure. We're talking pop culture. We're talking American history.
1: Yes.
3: All sorts of good, fun stuff that represent what it means to be a good old fashioned member of the U.S. of A. You guys ready to get
1: started?
3: Yes,
1: that's right. You know who's down for that? Jackson Dart. He's down.
3: What's up, Jackson? Fireworks are going off. And we're ready to go with our America 250 quiz. And we are going to start with our good friend, our guest today, Sean Little. Sean, you ready?
2: I think so.
3: All right, Sean. 17 of our 50 states here in the United States of America have an official sport. 4 of those states share the same sport. Can you name either the sport, or excuse me, can you name the sport or any of the 4 states that it shares?
2: Can you repeat the question?
3: 17 states here in America have an official sport. 4 of those 17 have the same sport. What's the sport? And name me any of the 4 states.
2: It is, the sport has to be baseball.
1: Yeah.
2: Because it's one of those things back in the day when they made things official, and then, you know, it's the old pastime. So I'm going to go baseball.
1: Yeah.
2: And Georgia is one of the states.
1: Ooh, Georgia.
3: That is incorrect. Chris Black, your opportunity to steal.
1: Which part of it is incorrect?
3: They were both incorrect.
1: Oh, wow. No. I wrote down baseball, and I started writing down states next to it to steal.
2: Yeah.
1: I wrote down New York. I was like, baseball, New York, that makes a lot of... Okay. Wow, baseball's off the table. Okay, official sport. I'm going to give to you... I'm going to say...
2: Oh, I think I might know.
1: This is tough. I'm going to say golf. And I'm going to say Florida. I'm going to say California. Don't laugh at me. I'm going to say New York. I'm going to add them to the list as well. Where else are there?
3: That is incorrect, fellas. No? The correct answer was rodeo, which is the official state sport of Montana, South Dakota, Texas, and Wyoming. Of note, while I did my research, some other official sports include dog mushing, which is the official sport of Alaska. Pack burrow racing is the official sport of yours truly here in parts unknown in Colorado. Jousting is the official sport of Maryland. Archery is the official sport of Missouri. Those are just a couple of the choices.
1: Rodeo.
3: By the way, you guys were right with baseball being in New York. That is the official sport of the state of New York.
1: All right. We got that.
2: I see what you're doing, though, here, Raj. I see what we're up for the rest of the world.
3: Oh, it gets better. Rodeo. As you mentioned, this is a potpourri of Americana.
1: Yes.
3: And what's more American than going to the movies? Chris Black.
1: Oh, yes.
3: What is the all-time leader in domestic box office adjusted for inflation?
1: I will go final answer. I will select Titanic.
3: That is incorrect. Sean Little, would you like to steal?
2: Yeah, what are the blue? What's the movie with the blue people? What's that called?
3: You talking about what's Avatar?
2: Is it Avatar? Yeah, Avatar. Yeah.
3: That is also incorrect. The all-time leader in domestic box office adjusted for inflation was 1939's Gone with the Wind, which if you adjust for inflation would make $1.9 billion just in the United States.
2: Hey, Raj, if we could get a post-World War II question, that would be very helpful for
3: well, you know what, Sean Little? Here. You asked and we will deliver.
1: Right.
3: Next up, Sean. The United States, as we know, has 50 states and one district. Shout out Linnell in D.C. They also recognize five inhabited territories. Can you name three of them, Sean?
2: What is going on here? Where did you get these questions? What's the next question, Ross? How many gallons of water are in Lake Superior? Like, I don't know what's going on here. I have no idea. Raj, I can't even a territory.
3: Chris Black, your opportunity to steal.
1: Okay. Does Puerto Rico count?
3: Yes, that is correct. Fireworks. Okay,
1: so
3: you need two more.
1: I know I said it as a question, but I'm going to go Puerto Rico. Give me...
2: So the British Virgin Islands?
1: There are islands.
3: That is another one. Sean, go ahead. We're going to give you the Virgin Islands.
2: There you go. British Virgin Islands and another.
1: And there are definitely islands like west and south of Hawaii that...
3: Oh, you are warm
1: US
3: here. You are warm.
2: It's Guam?
1: Yeah, Guam.
2: Guam?
3: That's
2: Guam
3: it.
1: Or something.
3: Correct.
2: Let's go.
1: Teamwork.
3: All right, you guys can share the point on that one. All right, next up.
1: All right,
3: more American than watching television, excluding Super Bowls? What is the most watched individual television program in American history? When did what program made the most of us sit on our butts and watch TV for one day?
2: Seinfeld. Has to be Seinfeld. The last episode of Seinfeld. That's my answer.
3: That is incorrect. Chris Black.
1: Raj, is this... I just need to clarify.
3: Yes.
1: This is not a event that took place where there's news coverage, correct?
3: No, it's an actual episode of a television show. One episode of a television show.
1: It's going to be the final episode of MASH.
3: That is correct, Chris Black.
1: In
3: 1983, 105,970,000 Americans sat down to watch the finale of MASH. All right, as we roll along in our America 250 pop quiz of all things pop culture and American history.
1: I know a lot of useless things.
3: Well, you know what? Let's see if you can pull this one out of your hat, Black, because we are going to stay in the world of entertainment. Who symbolizes American cinema more than John Wayne, the hero of Western movies? John Wayne's real name?
1: Johnny Bananas.
3: That is incorrect, although Johnny Bananas is a part of another great part of pop culture being the challenge. Awesome show. All right, Sean Little, your opportunity to steal. Can you give me a guess on John Wayne's real name?
2: I have no idea, but I'll tell you a quick story. My buddy is a huge Western guy. I bet him $100. He said he could name 50 John Wayne movies and write them down, and he wrote them all down, and we looked them all up, and I had to
1: pay him $50.
2: I had to give him $50.
3: That's impressive.
2: It's insane. But yeah, I have no idea what his real name is.
3: The correct answer was Marion Morrison. That is John Wayne's real name. All right, as we move along, next up, fellas, Sean, what are the three largest restaurant chains in America? They have the most locations, the three largest restaurant chains.
2: Okay, McDonald's is one.
3: That is number three.
2: But one of them, I was saying. So
3: yes,
2: McDonald's
3: yep,
2: is
3: yep,
2: one of the
3: yep, that is,
2: of
3: that
2: the
3: is
2: three.
3: Correct. You get fireworks. Yep.
2: Number
3: yep.
2: two is... Golden Corral? No, what's the Golden Barrel?
3: No. Chris Black, your opportunity to steal...
1: Golden Corral. All right, I'm going to take a guess here. Let's go. Obviously, it's McDonald's.
3: Yeah.
1: Does Starbucks count as a restaurant?
3: Yes, it does. That is number two.
1: Yeah, that is number two. Starbucks is number two.
2: That was sharp.
1: And I'm going to say number three, Subway sandwiches.
2: No way.
3: That is correct. Another point for the great Patriot.
1: Hell yeah.
3: Chris.
2: Hell yeah. That was well done.
3: That was well done. All right, fellas, next up on America 250, a potpourri of questions. We all love radio. We all work in radio. What song holds the all-time record for the most cumulative weeks at number one on the Billboard Hot 100 charts? Chris Black.
1: I'm going to go with... I'm going to go Celine Dion, My Heart Will Go On, whatever the song is from Titanic.
3: A solid choice, but incorrect. Your opportunity to steal, Sean Little.
2: Michael Jackson, Thriller.
3: Also a solid choice, but incorrect. That honor would go to...

0: It pops up on the charts every December.
1: Mariah Carey. Yes. All I Want for Christmas Is You. 22 cumulative weeks at number one on the Billboard Hot 100 chart. Jeez. All right. Next up. This is one especially near and dear to my heart, and I was so glad to pull this up for Chris Black. What is more American than sports entertainment?
0: Oh, okay.
1: Professional wrestler Stone Cold Steve Austin is inarguably the most successful in that genre of all time. His career exploded following a legendary match with Bret Hart in 1997 at WrestleMania, which took place in what city and at what venue? Chris Black.
0: That would be, they wrestled their match at Survivor Series in the Superdome in New Orleans.
1: That is incorrect. Your opportunity to steal Sean Little.
2: WrestleMania 17 in Philadelphia at the Vet.
1: That is also incorrect. The correct answer was WrestleMania 13 at the Rosemont Horizon in Rosemont, Illinois.
2: It was here.
0: Wow. Oh, okay.
1: Is where that took place.
0: All right.
1: All right. Next question. What
0: How many more do we have left, Raj?
1: We got two more in our bonus.
0: Two more. All right. Okay. Here we go.
1: What's more American than Disney? The Walt Disney Company.
0: That's
1: and
0: true.
1: The face of Disney is Mickey Mouse. But that was not the original name that Walt Disney had for Mickey Mouse.
0: Yeah.
1: What was the original name that Walt Disney planned to name Mickey Mouse? Sean Little.
2: Mickey Rat.
0: Mickey Rat.
2: Is it Mickey Rat?
0: That's great.
1: It was not Mickey Rat. Your opportunity to steal, Chris Black.
0: Can I steal? Is it? I'm going to go with Steamboat Willie.
1: That was what I thought it was, actually. It's incorrect. Steamboat Willie is the first appearance of Mickey Mouse. He was originally going to be named Mortimer Mouse. Walt Disney's wife did not like the name, suggested Mickey.
0: Yeah,
1: they later used Mortimer as a different character. Okay.
0: The lesson we have there, one, always listen to your wife.
1: We have one question to go, and then we have our bonus question. All right, here we go. Sean Little, what state has twice as many cows as people?
2: Wow, so it's not Texas. I know they have a lot of cattle down there. I'm going to go Kansas.
1: That is incorrect. Your opportunity to steal, Chris Black.
0: I will go with Wyoming.
1: Also incorrect. Solid choices. I can't believe neither of you guys went with this. You probably never watched Yellowstone. It is Montana.
0: Montana.
1: All right. I was close, Raj.
2: Yeah,
1: you were
2: right
1: close.
2: Next door.
1: You were close. Okay, so following our 10 questions, Chris Black is in a solid lead. However, our bonus question is so difficult, yet guessable, that you can take the competition with a correct answer here.
0: Yes.
1: All right, here we go. In 2004, the great state of Kansas overturned a 99-year ban preventing what two foods from being served together in a restaurant? Can you name either of the two foods that were illegal to be sold with each other in Kansas? Chris Black.
0: I'm going to go with... eggs and bacon.
1: That is incorrect, Sean Little. Your opportunity to steal and win
2: bacon
1: the game
2: and eggs
1: if you
2: is like
1: can
2: the
1: name
2: most American thing.
0: That's why I was
1: either
0: thinking, like, why
1: food.
0: Would they have a like why
1: one a 99-year ban?
2: One of them is beans.
0: Okay, beans.
2: The other is
0: beans.
2: Lettuce.
1: Those are both incorrect, unfortunately. In 1905, a bizarre law was put in place to reduce indulgence and promote modesty, which made in the state of Kansas cherry pie and ice cream to be illegal sold with each other. There you go, fellas. That is your America 250 pop quiz.
0: Raj, great job. Love the flags. 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How far will the U.S. men's national team advance in this year's World Cup? We'll talk about that next.
3: We know you're jonesing for some football just like we are. And yes, we're counting. NFL training camps begin opening in 21 days. Your home for the NFL. Westwood One Sports.
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0: 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Thank you to Raj and Roy for producing today's show. The Jim Rome Show is coming up in about 10 minutes right here on Westwood One Sports. Mike Wickett will be in for me the next 2 days, Thursday and Friday. So make sure you listen to Mike and hang out with us here on the Black and Abdallah Show over the 4th of July holiday weekend. And Sean Little, thank you for filling in for Abdallah the last couple days. It's been a lot of fun.
1: Much love. I appreciate you guys having me. Tons of fun. Tons of stuff to talk about. It's the summer in Chicago, man. We're having a good time. Thank you, everybody, for listening and showing love.
0: It's the best. And I think for people who don't get a chance to experience summertime shy living in Chicago, the only it's a great city, world-class city. I'm proud to be from this part of the country and to broadcast from here each and every day. But really, Chicago in the summer is on a different level. that's why we put up with the winters and the wind and the rain and the snow and all the crap we deal with throughout the year. Because you want to be in Chicago in the summer. This is the spot.
1: This is the spot to be. No question. It's a very practical, livable place to be. And that's why you deal with the nonsense. And then the summertime is the summertime.
0: All right. So earlier today in the World Cup, England survived. They win against the Congo 2-1. So they advance to the round of 16. Belgium and Senegal will be kicking off in about an hour and 10 minutes. The winner of that matchup will be the team that, if the U.S. can win tonight against Bosnia, that would be the team that the U.S. would face. So tonight, Santa Clara, the match is at 8 Eastern. The U.S. on home soil in the round of 32. Sean, when you look at just the large-scale conversation about this team right now in this World Cup, how far do you think they can actually go?
1: I mean, they're big-time favorites tonight against Bosnia. They should be able to win this game tonight. And then when we talk about, I think they can get to the quarterfinal. I saw Belgium live and in color in Vancouver last week, and they beat up on New Zealand. But prior to that, they've looked very, very average.
0: Yeah.
1: What they did, they it was a must-win spot for Belgium. They scored 5 goals. But even in the first half of that match, they were up 1-0, and they just scraped by to get that. So they are very beatable. Senegal has a couple speedsters on the outside, Sadio Mane and crew, but they're still gettable as well. So hopefully USA can take care of business versus Bosnia, and then Belgium and Senegal can beat each other up a little bit, go deep into a game, maybe extra time, maybe PKs. And then United States can be on home soil, fresh, ready to go, could get that dub. Quarterfinals is very realistic for the United States.
0: Yeah, and I don't think it's a raining on anyone's parade to suggest that, if the U.S. could get to the spot where they could be a part of the final 8, that would be a major accomplishment. I think the one thing that should not be overlooked is, tonight is

0: WJBC and Beer Nuts present the Scott Miller Show hat. This is an embroidered baseball cap. On the front of it, the Beer Nuts logo and the Scott Miller Show logo. And on the back of the hat, my cartoon photo with the big mustache. This is not a contest prize. This hat is not for sale. The only way to get a Scott Miller hat is when I gift them randomly. Now, there is only one rule. You cannot ask for a hat. If you ask for one, you are restricted from receiving a hat. You are banned. You do not get a hat. WJBC, good morning. Who's this?
1: Good morning. This is your mom. I want a hat. I'm a down low.
0: Mom?
1: We won't tell anybody.
0: What is rule number one?
2: Don't ask for a hat.
0: No hat for her.
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3: From ABC News, I'm Michelle Franzen. In North Dakota, President Trump toured the new Teddy Roosevelt Presidential Library in Medora near the Badlands. The president delivered remarks at the opening ceremony and took credit for signing the bill during his first term for the project that included transferring 90 acres of federal land for the library.
4: And today, the artistry and scholarship, technical skill on display right here and in that museum in particular is just fantastic. It's really great.
3: New details following the release of President Trump's financial disclosure forms to the Office of Government Ethics. The president's personal wealth increased last year by more than $2 billion. Earlier, he told reporters there was no conflict of interest. Police in Ohio say four family members are facing charges, including child endangerment, after the discovery of 16 children living in deplorable conditions. Vinton County Sheriff Ryan Kane outlined some of those conditions.
5: Most of our livestock was kept in better conditions than the children. It was extremely high presence, I'm sure, of bacterial and human feces. It was just a disgusting scene.
3: The children now in protective custody. A stunt at the Empire State Building today, beginning with a couple scaling the Empire Spire, where they flew a banner before climbing down where a proposal took place on a platform. It ended with the man and woman taken into custody. ABC News contributor and former NYPD Chief of Detectives Robert Boyce says the skilled daredevils didn't use harnesses or ropes and also breached security.
6: They didn't do any safety equipment, which puts it in a different perspective. It's reckless endangerment, felony. Because if they had fallen, they would have killed somebody else, could have killed somebody else on the way down from their own demise. So there's an issue right there, as well as criminal trespass and other ancillary charges that can go from there.
3: The breach comes as the NYPD is ramping up patrols and security ahead of the fourth holiday. 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
3: It's been 1 week since Venezuela's devastating earthquakes. More than 2,000 people now confirmed dead. Officials, though, expect the death toll will rise. Crews continuing to dig and pulled a three-year-old from the rubble after 6 days. ABC's James Longman is in Venezuela and spoke with Sean Butler, a rescue squad officer with the USA-2 out of LA County.
9: We believe there's somebody alive right now. When we use our listening devices, we can hear tapping on the concrete when we call to them.
10: So you really feel people are holding on, they're making it through, there are a little more survivors to be found?
9: Yes, absolutely. The way these buildings have collapsed, they create a lot of void spaces that allow people to survive for a long time.
3: In California, a bill to prevent sex offenders from running for office in the state has now been put on hold.
11: California Assembly Bill 2753 would have prohibited anyone who is or has been required to register as a sex offender from running for local elected office. It was introduced by Assemblywoman Esmeralda Soria.
12: This issue is critical. We have heard loud and clear from the community that we must do something.
11: The bill had seen wide support among lawmakers and passed the state assembly back in April, but this week it was put on hold in a California Senate committee, with members saying the bill was too broad and should only have applied to the most serious sex offenders. For now, registered sex offenders in California can run for office. Alex Stone, ABC News, Los Angeles.
3: On Wall Street today, stocks ending down. Michelle Franz and ABC News.
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20: Good Wednesday to you, Illinois. Thanks for joining us for this adventure in broadcasting. On the first day of July, 2026, on the program, Jacob Kleinberg at Roach Ag, and new month, new quarter, and a higher start. And also, we were higher yesterday, finishing the second quarter. Now, how much room is there to go? We're getting December corn close to 450. Is that necessarily an important number? Jacob says there might be even some more room to go in there. Especially as we turn our attention away from the reports and now to the weather maps. If the weather gives us a need to put some risk premium into the market, certainly don't want to fall asleep on where these prices are right now. September corn up 6, 422 and 3 quarters. December up 6 and a quarter, 442 and a quarter. March up 6 and 3 quarters, 457 and 3 quarters. August soybeans up 9, 1133 and a quarter. November beans up 5.5, 11 to 49 and a quarter. January up a nickel, 11.63 and three quarters. August soy meal up 140, 305.30. August soy oil down 24, 66.69. Wheat, September, up 10.75 at even $6 in Chicago. And KC, up 9.75 at 6.35. And we had oats for September, up a nickel, 327.5. 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
20: Welcome back to RFD Profit Watch. I'm DeLoss Yonke, Jacob Kleinberg at Roach Ag. How's it going your way?
24: It's going pretty good, DeLoss. How about you?
20: Pretty good. I'm really curious about this. It seems like a pretty strong close. We were higher all day, and looks like we've added a little bit at the end. And somewhere around noon, I saw the announcement from the Office of the U.S. Trade Representative that says the United States did not agree to renew USMCA in its current form. It's still in force. I'm sure that just really ramps the need for negotiations, but I don't think the market even blinked. That wasn't seen as a negative or bearish or anything like that. Like, did they even know it happened?
24: Yeah, you know, listen, I think we've had so much back and forth on trade between the last two Trump administrations, or this one and the last one, that I think the market is more, the headline risk doesn't quite jostle us up as much as it used to.
20: Mm-hmm.
24: So I think we're more likely to trade what actually occurs. And as of right now, there's no indication that, you know, we're not on track to continue talks with China. You're talking about the deal with Canada.
20: Yeah.
24: Okay. So let me back up there. I think my point is still the same.
20: Yeah.
24: Again, we've been back and forth on this with them, you know, through one administration, and the rhetoric has been there. I think the market probably expected this. Meanwhile, right now you're in a full weather market with the quarterly stocks report out of the way that was kind of friendly. So I think, again, the trade headlines will come and go, but we're going to focus right now on the supply and demand. And right now it's what's the crop looking like out there?
20: Yeah. I actually got this one. I don't get many of them right, but I was like, you know, when you trade one way and then you go to a neutral report, you might go the other way. And we were higher yesterday and we're higher today. I don't know how much more room there is, but, you know, it's a new quarter. It's a new month, new quarter, and, you know, we're getting a little bit back. So it's a decent start here to quarter three.
24: Yeah, listen, I think we were way oversold into that report. And a lot of times that's what happens when you get way oversold into a report. Even if the report is kind of boring, or even if it's a little bearish, you could still rally, just a relief rally. And now that the report is behind us, you know, there was no big surprises. And yesterday, they, you know, they were 100 million short on the trade was 100 million short on, you know, stocks. And so, you know, I think we were due for a bounce just from a technical perspective. I think we were too cheap versus the fundamentals. The carryout is still under 2 billion bushels. It's 1.9 and change. Mm-hmm. And now we're getting into the critical part of the season where the weather's going to really make a difference. What I like about the way the market's traded, you know, corn has rallied right up to the 20-day moving average, right? So that's a good sign. If we can get above that, moving average and hang on to that, then I think then you can get a much, you know, you can get a more significant move higher following that. And beans are also hanging on above their 20-day moving average. So I think there's a number of reasons to feel a little bit optimistic about price going forward, and weather will be, as it always is this time of year, the wild card.
20: Oh, yeah, yeah. Well, and, you know, we lost 11 cents on Monday. So, yeah, first we've gotten that back, and we've gotten a little more back. Do you see a scenario, you know, is there anything interesting about 450, whether that's just how that looks on a chart, or like you said, with moving averages, or even, you know, at that point, if you got to 450, that's 23 off the low, and that's, you know, pretty good off of Monday's settlement. You know, it's 450, so that doesn't thrill me, but, you know, is that something that needs to be rewarded, you know, if you would constitute that as a rally?
24: Well, I don't want to get everyone listening all bulled up and not taking any action, but I think we could do better than 450 on DEIS. I mean, we're only 7 cents away here. We're just coming out of Rochak buy signals. And so I think you can maybe, you know, I'm looking at some of the other moving averages are closer to 470. You know, if you get a little hot and a little dry somewhere, you know, I don't think a 20 or 25 cent rally is too far fetched. My guess is guys still won't be too excited.
20: Mm-hmm.
24: But, you know, I would hold off on any more bullish predictions until we actually saw some weather issues materialize.
20: Yeah. Yeah. You're not saying five necessarily, but you're saying 450 may not be the standard right now.
24: Yes. I think there's a tendency for some to throw in the towel when we make these lows in the middle of the summer when we're supposed to have good markets. But it's still pretty early. You know, yet pollination is still ahead of us. So, you know, right now you're penciling in a 1.9 and change billion bushel carryout. You take a bushel off here, or, you know, a million acres off here. You know, you can start to get pretty antsy, pretty jumpy.
20: Mm-hmm.
24: And so, you know, the same is true the other way, but we've sold off so much that I think the risk now is more to the upside.
20: Yeah. I was thinking as we were continuing to work our way down, I'm like, you know, at one point it was like, oh, we move lower. Then you're moving down far enough where, like, we might have just been given an opportunity here. So, like, you mentioned those buy signals, you know.
24: Yeah.
20: You know, can't be too disappointed when the market might give you an opportunity to make 20 or 30 cents.
24: Yeah. And, you know, again, I think when you have a rally where you're so oversold, a lot of times you don't even need a narrative just to get that little bit of a 20 or 30 cent relief move. And I think that's what we're seeing here, because again, I'm not seeing any issues widespread with the crop that would cause, you know, a huge amount of risk premium to flood back in, but we're all, what are we up 15 or 16 cents off yesterday's pre-report low.
20: Mm-hmm.
24: Just again, oversold into a report comes out, no big bad surprises. Okay, now we're going to go higher for a little bit. I think that's what we're seeing.
20: Yeah. All right, we have a break coming up. We'll talk more with Jacob Kleinberg after the break, including soybean conversation and also thinking about those reports yesterday. He says that corn number might actually be still over the state. 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
1: Hey, you know, a great way to reach farmers, reach those in agriculture, is through local radio. 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
2: 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I can get in there and find, you know, what I'm looking for very easy, which is great.
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1: Talking to Jacob Kleinberg at Roach Ag on RFD Profit Watch. So you were also saying that soybeans are a little bit better than their 20-day moving average. So hopefully, you know, I mean, we took that from 12 to 1120 or somewhere around there. You know, so kind of a similar thing with corn where hopefully there's some room to grow here for a little bit.
7: Yeah, and like I said, I anticipate, I tell my customers, plan for at least one more big selling opportunity between now and harvest. And I can't tell you that that'll be at the same price as the last one was. You know, we did well back in late April, you know, selling corn, you know, futures were significantly higher than they were, selling beans significantly higher than they are. And I'm not saying that we'll go ahead and tag those, you know, we're not going to tag, you know, 5, 5, 10. I'm not saying that that's a given. But I think you still have one more move higher in here before we're out harvesting. So
1: one thing that I did think while we were moving down, hoping that China is going to come in here and buy at some point, you know, there was that meeting in May, it's been a couple of months. And when you knock 80 cents out of the market, I thought that might bring along some buying, especially for somebody that's price sensitive like that. But, at least at this point, I don't know if that's happened yet.
7: I mean, we haven't seen that. You know, we did much earlier in the year after they first agreed to buying an additional, what was it, 12 million metric tons. I mean, we saw that come through. But then again, if they're going to buy that much so early, they, you know, maybe they don't need it at this point. You know, I think now that prices are looking like they're maybe rounding out a bit of a bottom, it'll be interesting to see if we get some of those flash sale notifications over the next week or so. But yeah, we just haven't seen much of that additional business from them over the last, I don't know, 6 or 8 weeks.
3: Well, this is a time, too, where things could happen quickly. Like you said, if you get a little hot and dry somewhere, or especially in a significant piece of ground, you know, significant area. I mean, the Illinois numbers aren't really that good anyway on the weekly numbers that we get. I mean, if you throw a little risk now, at some point some might say the crop is made, but I think there's quite a bit of time between now and then where, you know, if you don't want to fall asleep on this thing in case, you know, weather risk does make its way into the market.
7: Yeah. Again, I guess my message is, you know, don't throw in the towel and quit paying attention.
3: Mm-hmm.
7: You know, the last couple of years we didn't really get those summertime seasonal rallies that we've come to expect. And so I talked to a lot of farmers who are maybe not thinking so much about marketing at this point, or maybe they're just feeling dejected about it. And again, I think it's too early to take that attitude. You know, every year is different, and I still don't have a great feel. It sounds like to me, and I talk to lots of guys every day all over the country, it sounds like to me, if you're out in the eastern part of the Corn Belt, Ohio, Indiana, maybe parts of eastern Illinois, it's been too wet. And if you're out, you know, in the central part of Nebraska, in the central plains, it's been way too dry. And then the I states, from what I understand, look pretty good. But we're supposed to have a lot of heat over the next week or two. The rain chances look decent, which is why we haven't rallied a ton. But if those rains don't verify, I mean, there's lots of opportunity here. And one thing that I'll throw out there is they did lower the bean acre number a little bit. I think they're a little high on the corn acres still.
3: Mm.
7: I would not be surprised to see those come down.
3: That'd be interesting because I hear a lot of, okay, the corn crop's good, not great. No one's talking about record crops, at least anywhere around here that I've heard. So if you brought that number down, you know, if we're a little bit less than trend, and if you bring the acreage number down, then, you know, that can lower that stocks number a little bit more.
7: Yeah, I mean, if you think about what was going on in the early part of the season, you know, we had fuel costs that had skyrocketed because of the conflict in the Middle East. The same is true for fertilizer prices. You know, about 20%, that's the number I heard, of farms hadn't purchased all the fertilizer that they needed prior to planting season. And then, of course, the costs went up. So I would imagine that maybe fringe acres, places like North Dakota or Kansas, maybe those acres went somewhere else, didn't get planted because of the again, inputs just got exorbitantly expensive right at the last minute. So, you know, I'm going to be curious to see if that number changes down the road.
3: I also wonder, you know, you see the second quarter performance of those outside markets, the indices, where, let's see, the NASDAQ gained 21 for the quarter. You know, can the ag space get in on a little bit of that sort of thing? Or especially now that we're in a new quarter, hey, maybe they can move their money somewhere else.
7: Well, so it's an interesting point. I mean, so much of paying attention to markets now is really just paying attention to the managed money and the institutional money. And unfortunately, the same reason that I think the indexes performed so well was the reason that I think we had poor performance in the ags, you know, in the prior quarter. When you have instability in macro markets and you have reinflation worries, which is what happened when the conflict started in the Middle East, that tends to favor commodities. And any money flowing into commodities is going to touch the grains, right? It's going to impact the grains. As those pressures eased into the second quarter, I think a lot of that money, particularly over the last couple of weeks, a lot of that money kind of stopped back out. So we'll see what the next quarter brings. You know, I don't think we're fully out of the woods on the risks from the Middle East. But again, as I look at this market right now, I think the main thing and the only thing that's going to matter, maybe not the only thing, but I think the most important thing is going to be, what does the weather do in the next 3 to 5 weeks?
3: Yeah.
7: You know, that's going to be the biggest, that's going to be the biggest dictator.
3: Yeah. All right, sir. Got to go. Thank you very much. Always good to chat.
7: Have a good one.
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3: 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I'm DeLaw Sionke from the Country Financial Studio on Wednesday, July 1, 2026. On the program, Dr. Connor Sybil at the University of Illinois, and the third in our Breaking Down Biological series, which you find in this week's Farm Week. Options abound for biologicals. We'll explain that in a little bit. And then later, we were going to talk to Raylynn Parmalee, Illinois Farm Bureau's Economic and Policy Specialist, about USMCA. USMCA is a front page article in Farm Week. There's an ad in page 10 of Farm Week that takes up the whole page with some facts about the benefits of USMCA. But, oh, here it is, around noon, press release from the Office of the U.S. Trade Representative. This is quoting from the press release. The agreement between the United States of America, the United Mexican States, and Canada, USMCA, requires the USMCA Free Trade Commission, composed of government representatives of each party, to conduct a joint review of the agreement on July 1, 2026. In accordance with the agreement, the United States, Mexico, and Canada met virtually today to discuss the operation of the USMCA. The United States did not agree to renew the USMCA in its current form. As a result, the USMCA is not renewed. The United States will continue to engage with Mexico and Canada to address the agreement's shortcomings and our trade deficits with these countries. However, the agreement remains in force pending resolution of these issues or until the agreement's termination. As previously announced, the United States will meet with Mexico the week of July 20 for a third round of bilateral negotiations related to the USMCA joint review. Unquote.
1: All right, let's discuss something else instead. Like today, July 1 being Bobby Bonilla Day. Talk about it every year because I get such a kick out of it. Yeah, you talked about that last year, but since we've slept a few times since then, as a reminder, Bobby Bonilla will receive a check for the New York Mets for almost $1.2 million. The first check he got like that came in 2011, and the last one he'll get will be in 2035, and he hasn't played for the Mets since 1999. They didn't want to pay him $5.9 million for the 2000 season. They said, instead of just giving you the money to leave, we'll set up a deferred rate at 8% interest, and so the checks keep rolling in. That's part of the story. Thing is, instead of giving him that money, they went out and got Mike Hampton, a pitcher, who that year was the MVP of the National League Championship Series. He threw 16 scoreless innings and won a pair of games in the playoffs. So for the Mets, it actually, you could make the argument, worked out pretty well. Bonilla's last MLB action was actually with the Cardinals in 2001, and he's certainly not the only player who benefits from deferred payments. Brett Saberhagen still getting $250,000 for the Mets. That'll take place until, I believe, 2029. Max Scherzer gets $105 million from the Nationals. That goes for two more years after this. Manny Ramirez gets his final $24 million payment for the Red Sox. Chris Davis get $59 million in deferred payments because the Orioles got tired of watching him strike out all the time. And with guaranteed contracts in the league, there are plenty of shenanigans that could take place with the roster. The Marlins in June went 20-6. You could easily make the statement or the argument that they're the hottest team in baseball. The third highest paid player on their payroll is Giancarlo Stanton. At one time, he signed a 13-year, $325 million deal, but has not played for the Marlins since 2016, yet they still cover a significant portion of his payroll. And he's hurt. Right now, he's not even playing for the Yankees, but boy, is he getting paid anyway. All right, second quarter financial performance. NASDAQ up 21.4%. Massive rallies. Semiconductors, also some related to artificial intelligence. We talked about earlier also that these runs for the indices did not come with the leadership for the Magnificent Seven, so also compelling. S&P 500 up 14.9% for the quarter, largest quarterly percentage gain since 2020. The Dow up 12.9% for the quarter, strongest quarterly performance since the fourth quarter of 2022. All right, how do we do today? September corn up 6, 422 and 3 quarters. December up 6 and a quarter, 442 and a quarter. 1 and 3 quarters off the high, 6 and 3 quarters off the low. March up 6 and 3 quarters, 457 and 3 quarters. August soybeans up 9, 1133 and a quarter. November up 5.5, 1149 and a quarter. 12 off its high, 10 off its low. January up 5, 1163 and 3 quarters. By the way, December 27, corn up 3 and 3 quarters, 473 and a quarter. November 27, soybeans up 3 and a quarter at 1140. Soybean meal for August up 140, 305.30. Soy oil down 24, 66.69. September wheat up 10 and 3 quarters at an even $6. KC up 9 and 3 quarters, 635. Spring wheat up 12 and 3 quarters, 619 and a quarter. Step oats up 5, 327 and a half. Livestock, August, lean hogs down 115, 97 and a nickel. December down 17, 73.45. October live, well, August live cattle down 60, 241.82. October up 7.5 cents, 236.72. August feeders down 45. 364.15, September down 35, 362.12. 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
0: 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I'm DeLoss Yonke. We were higher for the second day in a row, and we had a nice little push at the end of the session, which had September corn up 6, 422 and 3 quarters. December up 6 and a quarter, 442 and a quarter. March up 6 and 3 quarters, 457 and 3 quarters. August soybeans up 9, 1133 and a quarter. November up 5 and a half, 1149 and a quarter. January up 5, 1163 and 3 quarters. September wheat up 10 and 3 quarters at $6. And KC up 9 and 3 quarters, 635. Livestock, August lean hogs down 115, 97 and a nickel. August live cattle down 60, 241.82. The rest of the contracts were a little higher. August feeders down 45, 364.15. 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Welcome back to RFD Profit Watch. I'm DeLoss Yonke. The latest in our series with Dr. Connor Sybil, breaking down biologicals. Connor is a research assistant professor at the University of Illinois Champaign, but does work in a lot of, experimental ground or wherever fuel by farm ground is, right? You cover some part of the state.
3: Very long state, north to south. And so what you do in one part of the state may reflect in another part, but likely not. We do try and cover the state north, south, and east, west.
0: First, Chad, was biologicals, biostimulants. What are they? What's the difference? Last time we did four questions about bringing biologicals into the system. Like, have we covered the basics already? If we haven't, then we better cover the basics before you bring something in. So that kind of conversation.
3: So once you kind of understand the general topic and you know you got the basis covered, we're ready to try something. And it comes down to, what are we going to try? What are the more specific options within this more vague biostimulant biological market?
0: Are there so many that we could easily make a wrong choice? Are we more likely to make a wrong choice than we are a right choice?
3: I think if we just let us throw in what the local salesperson knocked on the door and said, give it the old college try, yeah, there's a good chance.
0: So we have to know, why are we buying this? What's the fix or what's the improvement that we're looking for?
3: Exactly. Like any input, know why you need it before you purchase it or give it a try. Because if the acre doesn't need what the product does, then you're not likely to see anything. And is it product doesn't work, or back to, yeah, did we really need what that product did?
0: So when they say, hey, 5 bushel an acre yield bump, maybe what I'm already doing wouldn't be stimulated by bringing something else on.
3: Exactly.
0: So how do I know? How do I know how to make that decision then?
3: That's where you start. What is the goal? Is it nutrient management or stress management? There are different products for those. And then within there, this is kind of back to our conversation on biostimulant or biological. Some of the products are living microbes and some are non-living extract type products. So what commitment level are you ready for? Are you ready to purchase a living inoculant and keep it alive to the point of application? Or would we rather have something that's maybe a little less delicate? More of these extract products that can sit on the shelf with less concern. So it's kind of twofold. What's the goal? And then what type of tool are we comfortable using?
0: If I'm choosing something like this, do I have to think, now is it going to change anything else I do, eliminate, or certainly don't want to kind of come in conflict, you know, with anything that I'm doing right now. So is it something where I can bring it on completely as a variable on top of what I'm already doing?
3: Great question. And as always, start slow. try different areas of the fields, not the whole field at once. Back to your goal. Are we trying to take what we currently do and make it perform better? So not looking to replace, but looking to just push and continue. That's one option. Maybe our goal is to pull back on one of our nutrients and supplement that with the biological or biostimulant. And so it all comes down to understanding that product, what it is, and how it can help us get there. When I think about it, there's 8 general categories of types of products that I think represent the market quite well. 4 of those are going to be represented mostly by those living products.
0: Okay.
3: And the other 4 are more the non-living.
0: So if I got really good ground, I'm putting my racehorse genetics on there, and I'm, you know, I might be going for 300 or more. I don't know. Is that what I'm talking? Do I need that there? Or is this, you know, this isn't my best soil, and these aren't, you know, I've got some more defensive traits on it. So maybe it could benefit from a little bit. I might be able to get 4 or 5 bushel an acre. Or, you know, individual decision.
3: Individual decision. Most of these are thought to do better on those poorer ground or the area that probably needs more help. But some of our data shows when you're doing everything you can to get to 275 or 285, and you're saying, how do we break that 300 number? Sometimes we actually see better response under those scenarios because we've got a lot of our limiting factors covered, and we're just trying to push a little more out of the system that we're already doing. And so depending on which product type you're using, we would see both scenarios. But if I had to pick one and choose, if it's nutrient related, we tend to see they perform better on those higher input acres, maximizing the efficiency of our fertilizer program. It's the stress mitigating products that do better on those poor grounds, sandy soils that might be losing nitrogen more or that dry out faster and don't hold the water. That's probably the type of input for those soils.
0: So it goes back to what your goal is.
3: Yep, as always.
0: The choice to make, yeah. So what do you think? Side-by-side trials, like we're going to do half the field or?
3: Yeah, so half the field may work for general fertilizer or hybrid trends, but I think with this case, the yield differences we're looking for are going to be, you know, a little bit smaller. We're talking single-digit bushel gains. We're not going to be looking necessarily at routine double-digit gains to a biological. So repeated strips would be the best place. If it's a seed treatment, maybe we can split the planter and make it easier to do. If it's foliar, maybe it's a direct inject where we can turn it on or turn it off. But replicated strips, and back to where we started the conversation, make sure those replicated strips are in a field that needs what that product does. We don't just try the local field across the road because it's convenient to the shop when we have that little sample product that we want to try.
0: So ideally, I could be in the field, I look to my right and I look to my left. What's the healthier plant?
3: Yeah.
0: You think you can do that sort of thing?
3: I would hope so. Mm-hmm. Sometimes visually we can't see it. A lot of these products work in the root systems. And so a good yield monitor where we can maybe pull the yield numbers off the yield monitor or do it the old school way, tried and true, get the weigh wagon out and harvest one strip at a time and get the weight and moisture on it and then have some concrete numbers from pass to pass. A little more time involved, but
0: yeah. One of the questions I'd also ask, you know, is 1 year enough to gauge the success? And if not, then how much do we need to do?
3: Well, as an agronomist, I can clearly run the it depends line for you.
0: Yeah.
3: Probably definitely going to want to try at least 2 years and 2 field spots would be my recommendation. You know, these are a little more picky type, finicky inputs relative to NPK fertilizer.
0: But I want to ring the bell now. Right? And I don't want to wait that long, but hey, you know, it's the only way you're going to know, what's working.
3: And I would say it's the same for hybrids, right? What's the flashy new corn hybrid? We want to give it a try, and maybe we get lucky. It is the right new one for the acre, or nope, that one's not for that acre. So I'd say that's probably any input. Year to year, we want it to work right away, and sometimes we get lucky, and most times we need a little more time to really be confident in continuing with that or trying something else.
0: Well, especially if we're going to bring something else on, you know, we're talking at the time we're talking, input prices are a concern. So we're not just throwing stuff against the wall here. You got to know what you're doing if you're going to bring something else on.
3: Especially with this market, relative to seed, fertilizer, and pesticide, These are cheap inputs, less than $20 an acre on most. Some are a little higher. And that's a easy in the moment. Okay, so 5 bushels on corn, 2 bushels on beans, paid itself back.
0: $20, yeah.
3: You get into 2 or 3 biologicals, though. Don't forget they can add up on that end. And so one at a time may look economically reasonable, but if you suddenly have agreed to do 2 or 3, then it starts to add up as well. But be careful with that economics game, because it can be an easy lure into that system. And not to say there cannot be benefit. We've got the research results where we do see scenarios. These things can have a positive ROI for the farm.
0: All right. Connor, thank you so much.
3: Thank you.
4: Connor Sybil, that's a page 2 article in this week's Farm Week, by the way. 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
0: Let's check livestock markets on the RFD Radio Network. I'm DeLoss Yonke. Walnut auction last Wednesday had choice steers and heifers 253 to 264.75. They called that market steady to $3 to $4 higher. Had some dairy steers and heifers 237. Slaughter bulls 225 to 231. Had some slaughter cows top of 194. The run was a bit stronger than in previous weeks. Illinois direct hog market yesterday held steady. We made some moves in the middle part of June. We've been holding steady for the past couple of weeks. $57 to $67 a hundredweight. The market dropped a couple of bucks a couple of weeks ago. It has held steady since then. $43 to $49 on lightweights. $49 to $55 on heavyweights. The RFD Radio Network.
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4: Welcome back from Champaign County and the 2026 BASF Infield Innovation Tour. We're talking to Jared Roskamp, Technical Service Representative for BASF. If you could just talk about innovation and the pipeline.
8: Yeah, I think this site is a great showcase of everything we put back into our products, right? I mean, if you go back, looking backwards, we've launched a lot of products in the last several years, whether that's Veltima and Revitec, or more recently, we just got our registration for Zidua Plus. I'm going to stutter on that one. That we're still waiting on state registration. So there's things moving in the pipeline that makes me proud to be here at BASF. We're able to take a facility like this and really get a good look at new compounds, really sort out and locally test what things do for our growers in Illinois and the surrounding states. And I think that's a unique benefit to some of the major manufacturers today, including BASF.
4: I think one of the hard parts, you eventually have to be good at understanding, okay, how long does it take to get from here to there? There's still learning that goes with that, but that's probably part of the deal.
8: Yeah, and it's really hard to get that timeline. It used to be, I would say, 7 years. It seems like it's getting stretched out, mainly because we want to look at products very thoroughly. We've got chemists that work in our head office, and then our field biology team that works here, and they start off with plots that

0: WJBC and Beer Nuts present the Scott Miller Show hat. This is an embroidered baseball cap. On the front of it, the Beer Nuts logo and the Scott Miller Show logo. And on the back of the hat, my cartoon photo with the big mustache. This is not a contest prize. This hat is not for sale. The only way to get a Scott Miller hat is when I gift them randomly. Now, there is only one rule. You cannot ask for a hat. If you ask for one, you are restricted from receiving a hat. You are banned. You do not get a hat. WJBC, good morning. Who's this?
1: Good morning. This is your mom. I want a hat. I'm a down low.
0: Mom?
1: We won't tell anybody.
0: What is rule number one?
2: Don't ask for a hat.
0: No hat for her.
3: Initially, we found as if you get too late in the season and you've got crop canopies, you've got leaves of soybeans or corn, there could be a major weed under there, but if the camera didn't see it, we don't put the herbicide where it needs to go. It doesn't trigger. So there are limitations, and that's where understanding how the machines truly operate is important. They do detect very small weeds. I mean, like the size of the end of a pencil eraser.
4: And if I have to, especially what diesel is now, if I have to make so many more passes that it somewhat cancels out the benefit of not using much product.
3: Right, and we do want to make sure we put a program together with it, right? I think it's tempting to go out and say, I'm just going to spray Liberty Ultra where my weeds are and my beans. And if you don't put anything else with it, about 2 weeks later, you're going to have another flush. Liberty Ultra is a great knockdown product, but it doesn't have the residual. So that's where we're talking maybe a two-tank type machine. It has value in adding the residual. So in a two-tank setup, you've got one boom in the front that's basically broadcasts your residual, and then the back one will be your targeted spray where the camera kicks it on, and you may be able to put your residual across the whole field on the same pass as the Liberty that's getting targeted on those weeds.
4: Did your example, does it work both ways, or is it residual first in the scene spray?
3: Well, in the machine design, the second or the targeted boom tends to be in the back because it needs time for the camera to see it, think about what it is, and trigger the nozzle. So putting it behind allows just enough time and travel we can still hit the weed.
4: Okay, a little bit too about product you mentioned. So Zidua Plus.
3: It's a product that we are waiting state registration for and we'll be selling in 2027. It is a very flexible product. So you're getting your pyroxysulfone from Zidua, and we're adding Pursuit. And a lot of people don't think Pursuit maybe brings a lot because it's an old chemistry. But when you really look at what the market asks for today with early planted soybeans and the flexibility we need, how many guys have gone out there, and this is a great year for the flexibility concern with all the rain we've had. Beans got up before we got out of the ground, and it limits some of our older chemistries, those PPO-based chemistries. This one here allows you to get more than just Zidua.
4: That's funny. I'm asking you about a new product, and then you gave me a call back, too. I'm like, wow, that name,
3: yeah. That's
4: been around for a while. So it's nice to know that those things can still work together.
3: Yeah, and, you know, if we really get water hemp focused, we don't think about chemistry like that. And that's why the Zidua is in there. But we fight more weeds than just water hemp in every field. And as I start to get in my working area of Missouri and Western Illinois, we're seeing more and more giant ragweeds and common ragweeds and cockleburs and morning glories. And those are all things the Pursuit helps on the spectrum. And we're putting it in the dirt and using it as a residual.
4: By the way, you mentioned, so you're in Adams County, but you cover territory, part of Illinois and part of Missouri. What are you seeing? Would you say good, not great? Or, you know, what do you think so far?
3: I've seen some really nice areas. There's some areas of Pike County that I think are the best looking in my geography right now. They've gotten in early for planting. They've got the right rains. There's others that look okay. And then there's some that are really struggling. We need to invest in it. We need to protect it and not give up.
4: Good to see you, sir.
3: Thank you.
4: Where do we go? So it'll be available in 27. So
3: it'll be in 2027. So you can check with your BASF authorized retailer or go to the BASF website. We'll have more information coming very soon. Once we get state registrations, we'll be very vocal about where we're at.
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3: From ABC News, I'm Michelle Franzen. New details following the release of President Trump's financial disclosure forms to the Office of Government Ethics. The president's personal wealth increased last year by more than $2 billion, more than triple the profits that he reported prior to returning to the White House for his second term. Here's ABC's Selena Wang.
4: The president's assets are held in a trust, but this is not a traditional hands-off blind trust. This is a trust controlled by President Trump's children. The scale of Trump's business ventures, his family's business ventures, it is unprecedented for an American president. And just for some comparison here, this financial disclosure for President Trump was 900 pages long. Compare that to President Biden's a year before he left office. That was just 11 pages long.
3: The president, when asked by reporters, says there was no conflict of interest. A horrifying discovery in Ohio. Police say 16 children living in deplorable conditions were removed from a home east of Cincinnati. Ohio Attorney General Andy Wilson says those children were reached just in time.
5: I think if they would have waited another 24 hours, there was a very high probability that we'd be dealing with a death or multiple deaths.
3: The children now in protective custody. Police say four family adult members were arraigned on charges, including child endangerment. In New York City, a pair of daredevils scaled the Empire State Building all the way to the spire. The stunt ended with a proposal and both in custody. Here's ABC's Aaron Katursky.
6: They climbed down about 250 feet. The NYPD officers were there waiting, took these two individuals into custody after they climbed to the very top of the Empire State Building spire, unfurled a banner, then climbed to a platform. One proposed to the other, and the two appeared to embrace in what is one illegal stunt.
3: Police say they're looking at criminal charges and believe the pair was profiled before in a documentary and have carried out similar stunts. You're listening to ABC News.
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3: Extreme heat in the nation's midsection. Expanding to the East Coast, the dangerous heat index will reach the triple digits through the 4th of July. ABC meteorologist Samara Theodore has the forecast.
11: There's not much in the way of relief overnight, and that's what makes the situation so dangerous, so dire. We're waking up Friday morning to temperatures in the 80s in D.C., New York, and Boston. So by the afternoon, we're really heating things up. And this heat dome on the northern ridge is something we see when we see heat domes build. It's not necessarily uncommon, but be prepared for some severe storms. That means the threat for tornadoes, very large hail, 80 mile per hour wind gusts from Minneapolis to Michigan.
3: The frontman and songwriter who co-founded the Village People has died.
12: Born in Texas, raised in San Francisco, Victor Willis joined five other singers, each in a themed costume, to form the Village People in 1977. He was briefly married to Felicia Ayers Allen, who would later play Claire Huxtable on The Cosby Show. Willis struggled with drug addiction but completed rehab in 2007. Now the Village People Facebook page says he's died after a short illness. Today would have been Victor Willis's 75th birthday. Jim Ryan, ABC News.
13: 1 week after the double earthquakes in Venezuela, search and rescue crews still finding survivors. Yesterday, teams pulling a three-year-old trapped in the rubble out. The death toll now climbing to more than 2,200. Michelle Franzen, ABC News.
14: Shh, here she comes.
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18: Turning to our Twin Cities newsroom now, the extreme heat has been on everyone's minds these past few days.
19: It sure has. And McLean County's Health Department is offering some tips for you and your children to stay safe from that summer sun. WMBD's Austin Feeman is live from our Studio B to tell us more about those tips. Austin.
20: Yes, thank you, Thomas and Rebecca. The sun can pose some real dangers if you are not careful. The department says to avoid getting sunburnt, apply a 30 SPF sunscreen or higher before going outside. You should also reapply every few hours. You can also wear clothes that cover your body and wide-brimmed hats to avoid direct sunlight. Also, limiting the amount of time children spend outside will help eliminate the risk of sunburn, which can turn into skin cancer.
21: Make sure that you're keeping your children hydrated. Make sure that the children also have sunscreen on, and avoiding vigorous activity. If they're preteens or teens and have sports activities outside, try and reschedule those activities for the cooler parts of the day, like the evening time.
20: Now, some medications like antidepressants can increase your risk for sunburn. You can talk with your doctor if you have any concerns. Thomas.
18: All right, Austin, thanks. And some news you can use now. The extreme heat may have your home AC unit struggling to keep up. In order to help your AC unit, Ranchers Heating and Air Conditioning are providing some tips for you. The best thing you can do to keep the cold air in and hot air out is to shut your shades during the day. You should also limit the amount of time you walk in and out of your home. The area around your unit outside should also be as clear as possible.
22: A couple of things outside is making sure landscape and bushes and so forth are not restricting air around their air conditioner. Also, you know, keeping that coil clean, but also making sure it can breathe with the shrubbery and bushes outside is very, very important.
18: Changing the filter on a regular basis will also help with the airflow. If your unit does stop working mid-heat wave, the best thing to do is to turn it off and wait for help to arrive.
19: From our Capitol newsroom now, following a record-breaking severe weather season, Governor J.B. Pritzker is issuing a state disaster proclamation following months of severe weather and flooding Tuesday evening. The proclamation ensures state resources can be directed to support local response efforts along with long-term recovery. The proclamation covers both McLean County for its storms on April 17th and 18th, as well as Woodford County's storm on June 11th. The Illinois Emergency Management Agency and Office of Homeland Security will continue to work with state and local partners to provide resources and implement the state emergency operations plan. The disaster proclamation goes into effect immediately.
18: Continuing coverage on the Supreme Court, the U.S. Supreme Court offered two more decisions that lift limits on campaign spending and enforce a transgender athlete ban. But why did it all happen in just a day? We spoke with the president of Bradley University, Judge James Jim Shadid, to find out why. Shadid spent 9 years on the Illinois Circuit Court and another 14 on the U.S. District Court for the Central District of Illinois. He also sat on the 7th U.S. Court of Appeals for a few cases. The Supreme Court has taken 59 cases for this term out of the thousands that were thrown their way. Shadid says the three major decisions happening today has a lot to do with the court's calendar and timing.
23: And in May and June is when they start dropping the cases, releasing their decisions. And it does appear, and there's probably some rhyme or reason to it, that the most maybe broadly significant decisions are released near the end of their term in June before they go on their summer recess.
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24: I'm your local weather authority, Chief Meteorologist Chris Yates. Tonight, expect warm and humid conditions with mostly clear skies and temperatures falling into the mid-70s. Skies will be mostly sunny Thursday with highs in the low 90s with heat index values peaking around 105. A few isolated showers and thunderstorms remain possible Thursday night with lows in the 70s. And by Friday, hot, humid with a better chance for some pop-up showers and thunderstorms. For more weather updates 24/7, visit ciproud.com. For WMBD-TV, I'm Chief Meteorologist Chris Yates.
25: Thanks so much, Chris Yates. I appreciate that. A heat warning in effect for all of central Illinois, and it goes all the way through Friday. It's going to be a smoke show for the 4th of July. It's going to be hot and dry the next couple of days, and it's needed after all that rain we've had, but just the mugginess will stick around for quite some time. 411 here on WJBC and WJBC.com.
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25: 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Hot, hot, hot. Maybe that's the name of the game today. Welcome into the afternoon show coming up tonight on WJBC. I'm looking forward to this. You know, the AC is breaking down everywhere. And every utility company you call to fix the AC, they're all booked up. Joining me tonight in Studio A from Mike Williams. I'm looking forward to this conversation as well. So Mike Williams tonight is going to explain how you can keep your AC safe during these hot months. We'll talk more about that later on in the show. Plus, State Farm in Bloomington has teamed up with the McLean County Habitat for Humanity to build two new homes. That's right, count them up, two new homes here in Bloomington. The executive director from the Habitat will stop by the show tonight to explain. Looking forward to that conversation as well. Well, America 250 is officially here this weekend. And America 250 is being celebrated across billboards here in McLean County. Joining me on the phone is billboard manager Nick Lurkins. How are you this evening?
36: Blakey, eggs and fried bakey. What's happening,
25: What's going on, brother? How you been?
36: Oh, man, it's hot. Golly, it's hot. We've been GSA and softball every night to make up for rainouts, and tonight is our last night before the tournament starts next week, so we're looking forward to another sweaty evening.
25: So that's outside, that's not indoors?
36: No, it's softball, man.
25: Well, I know, but they got some places like over in Peoria you can play indoors.
36: Listen, that's for people in Peoria. Us Bloomington Normal Girls Softball Associationers, we do it the right way.
25: How hot do you think it's going to be tonight when you guys start playing? 90?
36: It doesn't matter, right? It'll be in the we'll be somewhat shaded. There's been a breeze the last couple of nights. Starts out hot. More importantly, will the Team Doubletree Ravens have hot bats or not? That's what's more important.
2: Well, I tell you what, we've got some hot billboards here in town too.
36: Right. Right, we do. We do.
2: Is that right?
36: They're smoking hot, so much so that all of our protective heat deterrent fans have kicked on to make sure that the billboards continue to run when it's this hot.
2: Oh, my.
25: Is it that hot?
36: Yeah.
25: Is it that hot, meaning you have to have those fans turned on for your billboards? What are they going to do, melt?
36: Yeah, so they do it automatically. No, they're not going to melt, but just like anything, too much cold or too much heat when it comes to electronics can be an issue. Fortunately for us, we use on all of our billboards the highest quality of billboard, which is made by a company called Watchfire, which are manufactured and produced right down the road in Danville, Illinois.
2: I didn't know Danville made billboards. How about that?
36: Yeah. Danville is the home for the Watchfire brand billboard, and they're a little more expensive than most billboards, but they also last forever, and they've got great built-in safety measures that keep storms and extreme cold and extreme heat from causing damage that causes billboards to stop from working.
2: So Danville now has a prison, a casino, and a billboard company. Three things I didn't know.
36: Yeah.
2: Well, there you go. Hey, America 250 is celebrating 4th of July this weekend. Is there a chance you could still slide in that 250 deal, or is that officially sold out?
36: Hey, today's the first day of July. So for the rest of the month, you can get a $250 billboard at any location. That offer is good through the end of the month. If you are a baker and you say nice things to me and make me some baked goods, I might even extend that offer out a little bit if you wanted to rip on a couple more months.
2: Aren't you a nice
36: guy? I will say, we are going to be, having a holiday special that comes up as well that'll probably start in November. So get your summer special now. Because most likely, because I'm a nice guy, I'll let that bleed into the holiday special that we haven't ironed all the details out for, but it will be coming up.
2: Should we be, and I know this is kind of a weird question because of how hot it is, should we be booking now for winter time? I mean, we got to be planning ahead, I would think.
36: Yeah, so most are right now, Blake. I have been writing contracts for standard, what would you call them, like seasonal stuff that will start November, like Black Friday, ads that will start on Black Friday to run through the holidays. Yes, people that have winter businesses and stuff of that nature, they're already reaching out. I'm reaching out to them, letting them know, hey, now's the time, because once October hits, those locations that everybody wants first, they'll be loaded up before the end of October.
2: Got to start planning now. Heck, even this afternoon, I was planning for ISU football and working on high school football. That's around the corner. I'm thinking about, too, there's some classmates or some students that are getting ready to kick off their senior year. Boy, what a great start for a senior year if you slap on that baby picture and embarrass them on Veterans Parkway.
36: Not just the baby picture, but, hey, if you're going to be mom, this is for moms and dads and grandmas and grandpas, if you've got an athlete or a student getting ready to go into their senior year and you want to put up a billboard for a week that says, we're so proud of you, have a great senior year, like, that only costs you $100. Super cheap.
2: Where do I sign?
36: I tell you what, I love putting up billboards I love doing billboards that are for businesses, right? But I tell you what, there's something real fun about a personal message to somebody in the community saying, hey, my kid's a senior, good luck, honey, blah, blah, blah, whatever it might be. I tell you what, those make for some of the funnest billboards.
2: And the embarrassing factor is the cherry on top. Billboard man, for our listeners that maybe want to put up a picture of their own, or even if they're a small business and they're thinking, hey, I need to grow my customer base, how can they work with you there at Tintech Enterprises?
36: Yeah, so you get to work with me and my main guy, Luke, who we brought on full-time this year. He's an ISU grad. Luke and I
33: 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But it's super, super simple. You call me, you text me, you email me. I answer my phone, I respond to my texts, and I answer my emails. You always will hear back from me. And we'll sit down. I'm a let's go somewhere and have a donut and coffee or lunch or an afternoon cocktail kind of guy and talk about what we can do. So all you do is reach out to me so that we can get them up there. And I'm pretty easy to reach. You can just email me at nick@picturethisadvertising. 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All my info's there. 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
6: These are your political insights from ABC News. Primary night in Colorado. The Associated Press projects Attorney General Phil Wiser will win the Democratic primary for governor, beating U.S. Senator Michael Bennet. Wiser telling supporters Tuesday night,
7: Colorado, you chose fresh, energetic, and bold leadership that starts by asking, how can I help?
6: In the Republican primary, tight race between State Senator Bob Kirkmeyer and political newcomer Victor Marks. And the AP projects incumbent Senator John Hickenlooper will win the Democratic primary for U.S. Senate. And here's an upset. Congresswoman Diana DeJet is projected to have lost her bid for re-election to Democratic Socialist Mela Kiros, a Ph.D. student. This is the third time this year that a Democratic Socialist defeated an incumbent in a House primary. Newly released personal financial disclosure documents for 2025 show President Trump appears to have earned over $1 billion since the start of his second term from his cryptocurrency ventures. Dave Packer, ABC News.
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25: 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It is a smoker out there. 92 feels like over 100 in Central Illinois. And I'm telling you what, there's no better way to cool off than hanging out at the Other Brothers Brewery and Beer Hall. Grabbing yourself an ice cold IPA. They even got local brews as well. You know, Steve, he's the beer master over there at the Allen Brothers Brewery and Beer Hall. I'm looking forward to our conversation tomorrow night. We call it Craft Beer Thursday. Happens every Thursday at 5 o'clock here on WJBC. It's going to be hot tonight down in Atlanta as the St. Louis Cardinals are taking on the Atlanta Braves. That field temperature has got to be 115, 120, maybe even hotter than that. And the Cardinals are trying to heat up themselves as the bats have gone cold in the month of June and trying to put lightning in a bottle here in the month of July. We'll see what happens. Cardinals and the Braves tonight at 5:20, inside an hour from now here on WJBC. And this weekend, oh, I'm looking forward to it. No better way to celebrate America 250, July 4th. Little Cardinals and little Cubbies in Wrigley Field in Chicago. We'll have all the action from you this weekend in the Windy City right here on WJBC. Were things hot or things cold on the market today? 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
9: I'm Jessica Ettinger, CNBC. Wall Street has finished in the red for this first day of July trading. Also the first day of the second quarter and the first day of the second half of the year. The Dow could not hang on to those gains today. It ended down 13 points, led lower by shares of Caterpillar, which tanked almost 7% this afternoon. Nike was a bright spot, up almost 5% on better-than-expected quarterly results yesterday. The S&P 500 index also could not hang on to the green. It fell 15 points, and the NASDAQ down 173 points, a 0.5%, as the chipmaker shares struggled today. There were companies whose shares hit fresh all-time highs today, like CrowdStrike, CSX, Concert Company, Live Nation, Allstate, and Travelers. The Dow hit an intraday record high before finishing in the red this afternoon. Jessica Ettinger, CNBC.
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24: I'm your local weather authority, Chief Meteorologist Chris Yates. Tonight, expect warm and humid conditions with mostly clear skies and temperatures falling into the mid-70s. Skies will be mostly sunny Thursday with highs in the low 90s with heat index values peaking around 105. A few isolated showers and thunderstorms remain possible Thursday night with lows in the 70s. And by Friday, hot, humid with a better chance for some pop-up showers and thunderstorms. For more weather updates 24/7, visit ciproud.com. For WMBD-TV, I'm Chief Meteorologist Chris Yates.
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25: Oh, what a scene, what a song, what a sky. 428 on the Big AM 1230 just around the corner. Keeping up with the AC, it's nearly impossible on days like today, and I'm just scared to open up that envelope that says Emory, Illinois towards the back end of the month. But what are some things you can be doing now to do some maintenance, to do some proactive care, or maybe, just maybe, switching to digital with your thermostat? We'll talk with our friends from Mike Williams coming up tonight on the show on the other side of local news here on WJBC. Lewis is going to join us. He's been there for decades, and I'm looking forward to talking with him about some smart ways, some common issues that he's seeing that can improve your life, help you stay cool, and hopefully help you save some money at the end of the month. So we'll have that conversation for you tonight at 4:35. Plus, there are two homes that are staying cool this summer and are just being finished here in Bloomington Normal. Thanks to the friends at State Farm and Habitat for Humanity, they're putting together two homes to help out two families in need right here in your neck of the woods. We'll talk with the leader from Home Sweet Home Ministries. Executive Director is going to join us on the show tonight here on WJBC at 5 o'clock. And then we're off to Atlanta, Georgia. St. Louis Cardinals and Atlanta Braves. Cardinals getting it done last night. A save by Riley O'Brien. Boy, he throws some smoke. I'm telling you what, he throws over 100 miles an hour. He's up to 20 saves this season. He could be plucked when it comes down to the draft deadline, which is just around the corner as well after the Major League Baseball draft. But he should be plucked at the trade deadline, I should say. Hard to keep all the track. But nonetheless, Cardinals and Braves tonight at 5:20 here on WJBC. We've got local news, and we'll talk about your AC, ways to stay cool this summer after local headlines here on WJBC.
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16: Turning to our Twin Cities newsroom now, the extreme heat has been on everyone's minds these past few days.
17: It sure has. And McLean County's health department is offering some tips for you and your children to stay safe from that summer sun. WMBD's Austin Feeman is live from our Studio B to tell us more about those tips. Austin.
18: Yes, thank you, Thomas and Rebecca. The sun can pose some real dangers if you are not careful. The department says to avoid getting sunburnt, apply a 30 SPF sunscreen or higher before going outside. You should also reapply every few hours. You can also wear clothes that cover your body and wide-brimmed hats to avoid direct sunlight. Also, limiting the amount of time children spend outside will help eliminate the risk of sunburn, which can turn into skin cancer.
19: Make sure that you're keeping your children hydrated. Make sure that the children also have sunscreen on, and avoiding vigorous activity if they're preteens or teens and have sports activities outside. Try and reschedule those activities for the cooler parts of the day, like the evening time.
18: Now, some medications like antidepressants can increase your risk for sunburn. You can talk with your doctor if you have any concerns. Thomas.
16: All right, Austin, thanks. And some news you can use now. The extreme heat may have your home AC unit struggling to keep up. In order to help your AC unit, Ranchers Heating and Air Conditioning are providing some tips for you. The best thing you can do to keep the cold air in and hot air out is to shut your shades during the day. You should also limit the amount of time you walk in and out of your home. The area around your unit outside should also be as clear as possible.
20: A couple of things outside is making sure landscape and bushes and so forth are not restricting air around their air conditioner. Also, you know, keeping that coil clean, but also making sure it can breathe with the shrubbery and bushes outside is very, very important.
16: Changing the filter on a regular basis will also help with the airflow. If your unit does stop working mid-heat wave, the best thing to do is to turn it off and wait for help to arrive.
17: From our Capitol newsroom now, following a record-breaking severe weather season, Governor J.B. Pritzker is issuing a state disaster proclamation following months of severe weather and flooding Tuesday evening. The proclamation ensures state resources can be directed to support local response efforts along with long-term recovery. The proclamation covers both McLean County for its storms on April 17th and 18th, as well as Woodford County's storm on June 11th. The Illinois Emergency Management Agency and Office of Homeland Security will continue to work with state and local partners to provide resources and implement the state emergency operations plan. The disaster proclamation goes into effect immediately.
16: Continuing coverage on the Supreme Court, the U.S. Supreme Court offered two more decisions that lift limits on campaign spending and enforce a transgender athlete ban. But why did it all happen in just a day? We spoke with the president of Bradley University, Judge James Jim Shadid, to find out why. Shadid spent 9 years on the Illinois Circuit Court and another 14 on the U.S. District Court for the Central District of Illinois. He also sat on the 7th U.S. Court of Appeals for a few cases. The Supreme Court has taken 59 cases for this term out of the thousands that were thrown their way. Shadid says the three major decisions happening today has a lot to do with the court's calendar and timing.
1: And in May and June is when they start dropping the cases, releasing their decisions. And it does appear, and there's probably some rhyme or reason to it, that the most maybe broadly significant decisions are released near the end of their term in June before they go on their summer recess.
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24: I'm your local weather authority, Chief Meteorologist Chris Yates. Tonight, expect warm and humid conditions with mostly clear skies and temperatures falling into the mid-70s. Skies will be mostly sunny Thursday with highs in the low 90s with heat index values peaking around 105. A few isolated showers and thunderstorms remain possible Thursday night with lows in the 70s. And by Friday, hot, humid with a better chance for some pop-up showers and thunderstorms. For more weather updates 24/7, visit ciproud.com. For WMBD-TV, I'm Chief Meteorologist Chris Yates.
25: Thanks so much, Chris Yates. 92 in central Illinois that feels like it's over 100. Hot and muggy. Stay hydrated and stay cool if you can.
22: Finally, they just threw up their hand and said, when you hot, you hot.
25: As temperatures climb across central Illinois, keeping your home cool and your energy bills under control become a challenge for a lot of families. Joining us on the phone is Lewis Williams from Mike Williams Plumbing, Heating and Air Conditioning. Are you staying cool, my friend?
23: I'm trying to, Blake. Yeah.
25: I mean,
23: it is hot here.
25: I don't think the AC has ever shut off here in studio way. That thing has been just, you can just hear it grinding because it's so hot outside and the sun's right on it. Boy, I tell you what, a lot of listeners right now are having the problem of AC can't keep up. So what are some issues you're seeing this time of year with the hot weather and AC?
23: Wow. Yeah, lots of breakdowns. You know, so we're, you know, lots of customers. So we're taking care of about 40 customers a day that are having trouble with their air conditioning. And sometimes it's just a filter, you know, like the filter gets so plugged up that the system goes out on overload. And, you know, so I think, you know, something that just saves everybody time is to make sure you change your filters and having a system that's running clean or getting a tune-up before, you know, as this hot weather sort of kicks in. You want to make sure it's optimally run.
25: Is there a way to clean that? Should you use a hose? How should you clean that?
23: Yeah, so we, I think a lot of contractors, right, offer a maintenance plan. We also do too. And, yeah, so the way to really take care of that outside, you know, you want to change that filter inside. And then on that outside unit, we've been doing this for over 50 years, you know, so really it's sick. Cleaning that unit on the outside of that system. So over the fall, leaves will get plugged in there, you know, and it just can't breathe. So that outside system's also just like a filter. It's just it's grated aluminum a lot of times, but it's transferring the heat. And if it's got like cottonwood from the trees, anything that builds up in that just needs, it's good to just wipe that down and wash it with a garden hose. And there's, we use a spray foaming chemical for a deep cleaning, you know, that's a professional grade, but you can also just do it with a garden hose and a spray head on it. And that's good to do whether you're having trouble with it or not, because it increases the efficiency of your system.
25: Let me ask you this question, and I'm curious about your response. I know you at Mike Williams have decades of experience helping listeners with their AC issues. I recently saw, I was driving through Bloomington, I saw somebody had a tent, like a barbecuing tent over their air conditioner outside. Is that a good idea or a bad idea?
23: Not this time of year, you know, like it's not going to really make that much of an impact. But having it cleaned will. I assume they were trying to use some shade or something.
25: That was my guess. It was on the side of the house, and they're trying to put, I'm guessing, some shade on it to try to keep it cooler. I don't know.
23: Yeah, they'd be much more effective to wash it and clean it than to shade it. We do have some listeners and customers that will put a cover over the system during the off seasons that keeps it from building up and getting dirty. But a tent over at this time of year is not going to have that much of an impact.
25: Lewis, you have been over there at Mike Williams Plumbing and Heating since, you know, 1975, since you guys have been open. I'm sure every year about this time of year, you have the same conversation with listeners that say, hey, my AC is on, but I'm not feeling anything come out as far as it's not warm air. It's lukewarm air, and my AC is not keeping up. What would be like an issue there, and how can listeners fix that?
23: Yeah, so a common problem in that kind of case is once again, it could either just be cleaning and airflow, or it could be an adjustment to the refrigerant charge. You know, a professional needs to make that adjustment to the refrigerant charge. But once again, like if it's a cleaning or a airflow problem, then you want to wash the outside of that unit, change the filter. You know, something else, no matter who you call, when you do have problems, you know, the best thing you could do is to turn the unit off. It seems counterproductive. If you're having trouble and you're looking for a professional to come out, you know, like a good professional is going to tell you to turn the unit off. Because what happens is it starts freezing up. It'll turn into a ball of ice. And then when your contractor comes out, he may not be able to do the repair, may not be able to get proper pressure charges off of that because it's frozen inside. So sometimes cycling it off and letting it thaw will get you a little, if you're just trying to get by a few days until somebody can get out there, that's another thing you can do. The tent is funny to me. But yeah.
25: You see unique things, I'm telling you. You see, yeah. And hear, especially on this side of the microphone, you hear a lot of unique things from listeners. And so I figured I would go to the source and ask you, because you've got the professional experience for decades. And even, you know, seeing 40 people a day is a lot of people. So you see a lot of different things. I'm also curious, you know, I recently had Ameren Illinois on the air, I believe on the air last week, and we're talking about the price of power bills and how things are going up and, you know, how listeners can save. And a spokesman from Ameren told me, he said, well, have you recommended listeners to a smart thermostat? I thought, you know what? I haven't even thought about that. I have one in my home, but is it even worth doing? Should we explore a smart thermostat? Is that even a smart idea?
23: Yeah, so, boy, when we say smart thermostat, that's way different. So when I was a kid, a smart thermostat would just, you dial it back a couple of degrees when you left. You know, now we got, like, Wi-Fi and all that stuff, too.
25: And half the time, this crap don't even work.
23: right, yeah. So we're not big proponents of, like, anything really super fancy because it creates too many different fail points for it. But if you do have like a smart thermostat or even a programmable thermostat, when you leave for work or if you're going to be gone for the weekend, don't set it back 10 degrees, or set it up 10 degrees. Just set it up 2 or 3 degrees because you're going to spend so much time and energy. If your house goes from 70 to 80 while you're gone, it's going to take it a lot more energy to get it back from 80 back down to 70 degrees in your house.
25: One of the biggest debates in my house, and I'm sure our listeners' houses, is what number to keep that thermostat at. I'm sure the spouse or the husband or the partner is saying, I want a couple of degrees cooler. The other one's saying, I want a couple degrees warmer. So what number do you keep it at your house? Are you a 70, 65 kind of guy? Where do you keep it?
23: Well, you went a different spot. I thought you were going to ask me what the idea, and I'm never going to, I don't want to get between a husband and a wife, right?
25: Go ahead, start the drama.
23: but at my house, it's 70, and then sometimes I turn it down to 69. I like it cold. I like it cold. I never have my windows open, but that's me,
25: So I know. I like it. I tell you what, I like it cold too, but seeing that power bill at the end of the month, my blood boils.
23: Yeah, that does add up.
25: It is not ideal this time of year. I know there's, Ameren's got the notifications out saying, between this hour and that hour, it's going to be high rates. So everybody's turning out the lights in my house to make sure you can save some money. Nonetheless, our listeners may have problems with their AC system, not keeping up or problems with cleaning things out, as you mentioned. And there are Mike Williams. You guys have been trusted for a long, long time since, going back to 1975, including an A-plus rating from the BBB. How can you work with our listeners if they have questions about their AC unit?
23: I'm sorry, can you repeat the question?
25: Yeah, how can our listeners work with you guys there to make sure everything's running smoothly in their house?
23: Yeah, you can reach us at at MikeWilliams.net or at we have 217-753-4545. Something else I'd also, another great thing for your listeners if they haven't done this, and I think Ameren put out a number couple of years ago, but just by having that maintenance done by anybody, it will save almost $200 a year. So you'll pay normally like an $89 tune-up fee, but that'll save you $200 a year on your utility bills, plus all the extending the life of your equipment and reducing breakdowns and such.
25: I tell you what, I know some people that've got some AC units dating back to the 90s. What's the oldest one you've seen? Do you know? Oh.
23: Wow, we had one from in the 80s, I think. And it's interesting, like in our industry, it's not that old of an industry, so we first started getting air conditioning in the 60s, so, well, I guess that's relative, right? To me, it's not that old, but to someone else, it might be a young,
25: One from the 80s, you got to put that thing in an antique mall.
23: That would have been a great idea. We probably could have sold it.
25: Right? Yeah. No kidding. Nonetheless, stay cool this summer with our friend Lewis at Mike Williams Plumbing, Heating, and Electric. We'll have more of the afternoon show after this.
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7: 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This is me. This is Camp Rock 3. The third installment of the popular Disney Channel franchise drops August 13th. The first single, One Beat Away, is out now. Disney is the parent company of ABC News.
8: I'm a what? Gasped Harry. A wizard, of course, said Hagrid.
7: Need to brush up on your Harry Potter lore before HBO's new series debuts in December? 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
9: 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Never forget, it has no empathy. 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

we all know the famous YMCA song. We all know the famous YMCA song. Every concert you go to, it's a kind of a pregame song. 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

0: WJBC and Beer Nuts present the Scott Miller Show hat. This is an embroidered baseball cap. On the front of it, the Beer Nuts logo and the Scott Miller Show logo. And on the back of the hat, my cartoon photo with the big mustache. This is not a contest prize. This hat is not for sale. The only way to get a Scott Miller hat is when I gift them randomly. Now, there is only one rule. You cannot ask for a hat. If you ask for one, you are restricted from receiving a hat. You are banned. You do not get a hat. WJBC, good morning. Who's this?
1: Good morning. This is your mom. I want a hat. I'm a down low.
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3: 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Our thoughts are with the Village People and those, their family as well. Victor Willis passing away, 74 years young. We'll take a look at your forecast around the quarter here on WJBC.
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6: I'm your local weather authority, Chief Meteorologist Chris Yates. Tonight, expect warm and humid conditions with mostly clear skies and temperatures falling into the mid-70s. Skies will be mostly sunny Thursday with highs in the low 90s with heat index values peaking around 105. A few isolated showers and thunderstorms remain possible Thursday night with lows in the 70s. And by Friday, hot, humid with a better chance for some pop-up showers and thunderstorms. For more weather updates 24/7, visit ciproud.com. For WMBD-TV, I'm Chief Meteorologist Chris Yates.
3: Thanks so much, Chris Yates. 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Earlier today, I was in the newsroom. I turned on, we have a couple of TVs. You know, I keep track. One's on CNN, one's on Fox, and one's on, sometimes it's HGTV or the Food Network, whatever our palate requires throughout the afternoon in the newsroom. And the story today on both channels, CNN and Fox, was about what was happening in New York. At the Empire State Building, two people, a man and a woman, climbed to the top of this thing. All the way to the top of the antenna, Empire State Building. And they went viral on social media. They had a helicopter that was circling these two people up on top of the center there in New York. And the Empire State Building, I should say. And they were like, okay, now what's going to happen? How are they going to get down? What's going on? And one woman who was dressed up kind of like a Batwoman in a sense had a flag as a tail. And in that flag, it was talking about love, something, peace and love. And you couldn't quite make it out because the way the flag was waving, all you could see was the words love and peace and something else. And so these two people climbed down a little bit off the tower. And there's a little stand, so to say, there on that tower. And one guy got on a knee and proposed. He proposed to her on top of the tallest building there in New York. Isn't that crazy? It's all over social media. We've got the story online at WJBC.com. 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

0: From ABC News, I'm Michelle Franzen. In North Dakota, President Trump toured the Theodore Roosevelt Library in Medora and delivered remarks at the opening ceremony. The president arriving on the new Air Force One gifted from Qatar. ABC's Selena Wang has more.
1: There's been bipartisan concern over the conflicts of interest here, the ethical, the legal, the national security concerns. Remember, this is a $400 million gift from Qatar. This is likely the largest gift ever from a foreign government. And the Pentagon has spent the last year, as well as hundreds of millions of dollars in taxpayer money, to retrofit this plane and do the necessary security upgrades to make sure that it's fit for use by the President of the United States.
0: The Supreme Court issuing a decision limiting law enforcement's use of geofencing. That's tracking suspects by sweeping up cell phone location data, including from those with no connection to a possible crime.
2: This is a 6-3 ruling authored by Justice Elena Kagan. She basically said all of this location data is private material. She basically described this data like a personal journal of your location. And she compared it to photos and emails, things that are usually protected by the Fourth Amendment. She says that a user, even if you're sharing this data with a third party like Google, has a reasonable expectation of privacy, and that the Fourth Amendment covers that location data.
0: ABC's Peter Haralombos. More World Cup action tonight, and it's win or go home for the U.S. team. They take on Bosnia and Herzegovina. ABC's Christian Cordero is at Levi's Stadium in Santa Clara, California.
3: This is a U.S. men's national team that has proven through the past three matches that they deserve to compete in this World Cup. Not just that we deserve to be here, deserve to play in front of a home crowd, but actually perform. You know, the last game, we got to rotate a bunch of players because the game itself, the results weren't going to change the standing.
0: If the U.S. pulls off a win, it marks the first time the team can move on from the first knockout round since 2002. You're listening to ABC News.
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0: In Ohio, east of Cincinnati, authorities say 16 children were removed from a home after living in squalor. Police describing conditions the worst they have ever seen. Some of the kids had to be hospitalized and were hidden from neighbors. Vinton County Prosecutor William Archer announced the charges against four adult family members.
8: The four defendants were arraigned on 16 counts of second-degree felony, child endangering.
0: The defendants were ordered not to have contact with the victims. New details about yesterday's disturbance aboard a United Express flight after a man allegedly forced the plane to make an emergency landing in Indianapolis.
9: In audio from ATC.com, you can hear the pilots of the United Express flight operated by Mesa Airlines saying a passenger tried to open the cabin door in flight.
10: Yeah, we have a belligerent passenger trying to open the cabin door. We have passengers trying to get him secured in a seat right now.
9: New court documents say the suspect had been drinking before the flight and was detoxing from methamphetamine. In fact, they say he was on his way to rehab in Houston. The man allegedly called 911 while the plane was taking off, telling the operator to stop the aircraft. And then he allegedly charged forward as passengers restrained him. He was ultimately held down until the plane landed back in Indianapolis. Alex Stone, ABC News.
0: And excitement building in New York City for Taylor Swift and Travis Kelce's possible wedding-themed events this weekend. Michelle Franz and ABC News.
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13: Governor J.B. Pritzker is issuing a state disaster proclamation after months of strong storms and flooding. The proclamation ensures state resources can be directed to support local response efforts and recovery. The proclamation covers both McLean County and Woodford County. It goes into effect immediately. In a 6-3 decision, the Supreme Court struck down the Trump administration's attempt to end birthright citizenship. President Trump argued the 14th Amendment was intended to grant citizenship to the formerly enslaved and their descendants, not to the 250,000 babies born every year to people in the U.S. illegally. But in the decision penned by Chief Justice John Roberts, the court said, under the Constitution, they are citizens at birth. And the McLean County Health Department offering more tips to stay safe if you plan on spending time outdoors. To avoid getting sunburnt, apply a 30 SPF sunscreen or higher before going outside. You should also reapply every few hours. Limiting the amount of time children spend outside will help eliminate the risk of sunburn and, of course, always stay hydrated. A Peoria man already accused of beating his girlfriend is now being charged with a new count of attempted murder. 21-year-old Johnny Caravalli is accused of beating his girlfriend over the course of 8 to 9 hours. Caravalli is set to return to court for arraignment July 6th. And after-school programs at dozens of schools across the state will be shutting their doors today. The decision comes after Act Now Illinois filed a lawsuit against the Trump administration for discontinuing its grants. Act Now says they will have to immediately cease operations at the 32 schools they serve in Illinois. And a teeny tiny bit of relief is coming to Illinois drivers. The suspension of the 1 cent motor fuel tax hike takes effect today and will be in place for 6 months. The tax usually increases every July and is tied to inflation under a 2019 law. Illinois Policy Institute says this pause will save drivers about $3.18. More news updates 24/7 on CIProud.com. 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
17: I'm your local weather authority, Chief Meteorologist Chris Yates. Tonight, expect warm and humid conditions with mostly clear skies and temperatures falling into the mid-70s. Skies will be mostly sunny Thursday with highs in the low 90s with heat index values peaking around 105. A few isolated showers and thunderstorms remain possible Thursday night with lows in the 70s. And by Friday, hot, humid with a better chance for some pop-up showers and thunderstorms. For more weather updates 24/7, visit CIProud.com. For WMBD-TV, I'm Chief Meteorologist Chris Yates.
18: Thanks so much, Chris Yates. 92 degrees here in central Illinois. You know, from personal injury to family law to criminal defense, the team of Pioletti, Pioletti & Nichols, they want to be on your side. Make sure to tune in for Law School with Scott Miller every Thursday morning, 9:05. You're on WJBC and... don't forget to text or email your questions into the show as well. 508 in central Illinois coming up later on tonight. St. Louis Cardinals baseball inside about 11 minutes from now. Also tonight is the World Cup. USA is playing, and that should be a fun match to watch. There's watch parties happening in downtown Bloomington today with mega screens. You can go and watch the USA take on a really good club as well. Again, that happens later on tonight. I believe 7 o'clock is when that game gets underway. But for now, let's get back to the afternoon show.
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18: 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All right, there is so much happening here in Central Illinois, and there's so many people giving back to our community to make it happen. Joining us on the phone is one of those individuals who are helping her organization give back in a multitude of ways. Joining us on the phone is Helene Aldous, the Executive Director of the Habitat for Humanity of McLean County. How are you?
19: I'm well. How are you?
18: I'm doing good. What's the latest happening here at the Habitat? What else is going on?
19: Well, lots of exciting stuff. We are in the middle of our, what we call our build season. We are in the thick of it in this 90 degree heat out there, putting walls up on a couple houses, but we love doing it because that means progress is happening. So we consider our build season anywhere from kind of late March through November, weather permitting. So yeah, we're right in the middle of it. We just closed on a house not that long ago, about a month ago. There's two more since, and we're just making way here.
18: You said two more since. You recently partnered up with State Farm to build some walls. What happened there?
19: Yes, well, so Habitat International is celebrating 50 years of building homes and communities and hope and all of that. And McLean County has actually been around for 40 of those years. So one of the campaigns that International launched was 50 for 50, where they're going to build 50 homes across the United States. And they actually kicked that off with a corporate sponsorship with State Farm. So State Farm, having their headquarters here in McLean County in Bloomington, was amazing. And one of their conditions for State Farm said, we want to do this locally and impact our own hometown here. So they agreed to sponsor a full house for us, but two wall builds.
18: Have they always been a partner with you, whether it be with building homes or with Restore, or is this something that's new?
19: Oh, no. We've actually had a long-standing relationship with State Farm locally, but State Farm not only locally, nationally and internationally, they have been partners with Habitat for Humanity, gosh, since the 90s, I want to say, for several decades now. I can't remember the exact stats, but I think it's over like $30 million of donations, you know, nationally, internationally, and locally. But much of that has actually been here in McLean County. They've been very, very mindful, you know, of where they are and who they're serving. As big of an entity as they are, they've definitely kept us in mind and been very supportive of us over our 40 years.
18: Well, as they say, like a good neighbor, State Farm is there and been a part of the thread of the cloth of Habitat for Humanity for quite some time. So you mentioned the two new homes. How does that work? How do you gift it to someone, or how does somebody get a home?
19: Yeah, that's a pretty good question. The misconception that we are giving away homes, and it's quite the contrary. These homeowners, they're borrowers. They're quite literally building their own home, but they've also put the work in ahead of time to get in a financially stable position to, you know, pay for this mortgage. It does come with the mortgage, so they're earning all of that. We're just able, through subsidized programs and through donations and partnerships like State Farm, kind of help give them that hand up. You know, for one reason or the other, whatever the circumstances are, they may not qualify for traditional lending. So we're able to kind of help them get into that position to where they can now afford this mortgage, which, as you know, with interest rates these days, sometimes they're triple, quadruple what the principal payment is. So, mm-hmm. So we can kind of help alleviate some of that so that they have a better opportunity to thrive and kind of get that step up out of where they were.
18: With building, helping build the home and having all the volunteers, has that cut down on some of all the expenses?
19: Oh, of course. I mean, substantially. Again, you know, I was just saying the other day, I can't believe we're 7 years post-COVID here almost. But conversations, our costs have increased, our construction costs have increased across the board, and that's not just us, that's everywhere. So, yeah, we're definitely, you know, feeling that on that side. So having the offset of that labor, you know, covered, I guess, for lack of a better word, the labor donated with our volunteers, that's been a huge savings for us for the cost to build the home.
18: You know, I'm telling you what, the heat here in Central Illinois has been really, really impactful. How do you continue building with all of this heat? I mean, it's got to be hard on the volunteers, but at the same point in time, they're willing to mask the heat to try to put up the walls.
19: Yeah, we, you know, safety is a big, big important part of our program here. We're very cautious of that. So if the heat gets to a certain degree or the index itself, we do cancel construction if it's outdoor construction. If we're inside the house, if we've made the progress to get the walls up and we have, air conditioning or fans, we'll still do some work. But we do start early morning hours, so it's a little bit cooler. But our community engagement director who coordinates the volunteer, she keeps a close eye on the weather, whether it's rain, snow, sun, all of it. We are very mindful of it because safety is first. But we do have some folks out there that will brave all of those conditions just to get out there.
18: Just to get out there and give back. Our guest here on WJBC is the executive director for the Habitat and Humanity of McLean County. Let's talk about the ReStore for just a second. When I walk in that store, I feel like I never know what I'm going to find. It could be something with electronics, could be something with books, it could be something else in between. You never know, or even a piece of furniture. How are things at the ReStore?
19: Really, really good. Yeah, that's the beauty of the ReStore. Not only are you finding things, just hidden treasures. It's an elevated garage sale experience. It's more than a thrift shop. It's really, really, it's a neat experience. If you haven't experienced, you'd really need to try. But it's going good. You know, we've been around there about 16 years now, and we've had such great success. And we've had some, volunteer that's heavily, staffed with volunteers and our own staff too. So if you're not, construction savvy, or if you don't want to swing a hammer, you can actually give back by volunteering your time there as well and kind of dig through the hidden treasures and see what we have. But all proceeds go back to our program, which is a really neat part of that store. But you can find anything. We recently just installed some new entrance doors, which we'll probably do a ribbon cutting here at next month. But just kind of elevating the experience when you walk in there. So now we have automatic doors and they're accessible and there's more space for you to carry out more furniture.
18: I tell you what, there's a lot of furniture in there and there's a lot of good books in there. I bought several books from there and you never know, you can get light bulbs or electronic speakers, heck, a little bit of everything, even some glassware and some cups as well. 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
19: 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There are so many ways to give back. 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We have office opportunities. We have event opportunities at the ReStore, on the construction site. Snacks is always a great way to give back as well. 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
18: Now it's time for a little baseball. It's the St. Louis Cardinals and the Atlanta Braves, and it's going to be a hot one down in Hotlanta, as they call it. I'm Blake Haas. Thanks so much for tuning into the afternoon show. I'll see you tomorrow at 4 o'clock, live and local, what we do best here on WJBC. Enjoy the game.

0: The Cardinals are looking to secure a series win against the Braves today. Welcome in to St. Louis Cardinals baseball game 2 of a 3-game series. The voice of the Cardinals, John Rooney, along with Rick Jordan, will have the call of the game. Mike Claiborne's on assignment. My name's Matt Pauley. We're glad to be bringing you Cardinals baseball today, as the Cardinals indeed have a big opportunity in front of them this evening. Cardinals come away with the win yesterday over the Braves by a 5-3 score. And before we completely turn our attention to tonight's matchup, let's relive yesterday's game with today's replay.
1: A look to second by Libertor. The pitch on the way. Riley swings and he goes down on strikes. Well done by Libertor. That's a way to stay with it. Right-handed batter takes strike three on the inside corner. So he walked two, and Libertor came back to strike out White, Riley, and Bart.
2: Payoff pitch, here it comes. Swing and a miss. He struck him out. Another huge strikeout for Libby. He's had a bunch of them in the early going here. The 0-2 pitch is a slider, and he swings and misses and strikes out. The lefty goes into his wind. The 3-2 pitch is hit high and deep to center field, and that ball is long gone. A big fly for Nelson Velasquez, his third of the year. And we are tied at one. Our team delivers to Newbar. Ground ball, base hit to right field. And Wynn is going to stop at second base. And here we go with a 2-2 delivery. Two on, twos are wild. The pitch to Church is hit high and deep to right field. That one is deep. That one is gone. A 3-run homer for Nathan Church. Into the bleachers in right field. Church with his 6th home run of the year. And the Cardinals with a 4-run inning lead Atlanta 4-1.
1: He would like the double play ball right here. The pitch, a swing and a miss. He'll take the strikeout. Libertor on 0-2. A swing and a miss. Baldwin strikes out for the second time, and that's 9 strikeouts for Libertor. Plays Jordan, a swing, and there's a drive. That's hit well. Right center field, and it's going to be caught on the track by Eli White, tagging at third and scoring Mason Wynn. The Cardinals lead 5-1. Dubon at third, Yastrzemski at second. One out. The 2-2 pitch for Riley. Swing and a miss. Struck him out. Here's Dubon. The pitch by Riley O'Brien. Ground ball to short. Wynn has it. His throw. Perfect for a Redford winner. The Cardinals take game 1 of their road trip to Atlanta and Chicago, hanging on for a 5-3 victory at Truist Park.
0: And that does bring us to tonight's game number 2. Michael McGreevy on the mound, 3-6, 3.12 ERA, looking for his first win since May 8th, but he's pitched pretty well in that time. Over his last 8 starts, he's only worked fewer than 5 innings once. He has allowed 2 or fewer runs on 6 separate occasions. He has never faced off against the Braves in his career. Ronaldo Lopez goes for Atlanta. He's 3-1 with a 3.47 ERA. He's been in the bullpen for the past a couple months, has to get stretched out, so don't expect him to throw more than 60 or so pitches today. In his last outing on Friday, his first start since April 21st against San Francisco, he threw 3 effective innings, giving up a run on 4 hits with 1 strikeout. Only 2 career appearances, 1 start against the Cardinals, 1-0 with an ERA at 3. We'll take a break. When we return, we'll hear from Cardinals manager Oliver Marmol. 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

0: Time for a pregame chat with the Cardinal manager, Oliver Marmol. And Ollie, yesterday, a good start to this road trip. Things worked out. There were some dicey moments. But let's start with what you think about the work of Matthew Libertor.
1: I thought Libby did a really nice job. You look at what he was able to do, it didn't come easy, and it came with some walks, but there's a reason for it in the way he was trying to approach those guys and flip the script and change his usage, which led to some more swing and miss, some awkward swings and hitters counts, and he was able to spin it well and then use the fastball appropriately to get some punch outs.
0: You mentioned the walks, a couple of walks in that second inning, but he was able to get three punch outs right after that, and it's been a bit of a story for him to kind of let an inning get away, but he didn't let that happen.
1: No, and that's been part of it, is there's been some bigger innings against him, and that's where it gets sideways. He did a really nice job, and that was the key to the game, is bases loaded and being able to get three punch outs.
0: Another key is something that we know about you, that you love homers, and you were able to get two of them in one inning, and that was really the difference in the game.
1: No doubt, and Nelly's in there at the top of the lineup in order to do damage against lefties. He was able to get a good swing off, and then Churchy stayed on his left on left for three more, which was fun to see.
0: And finally, about yesterday, I want to ask about Riley O'Brien, or just get your thoughts about him. Seems like he has done a pretty consistent job in your bullpen. I mean, you're not going to be right every single time, but it's nice to have an anchor like him in the pen. Do you prefer overall, Ollie, having kind of one guy that's the ninth inning guy, or do you, in a better world, want to have two or three guys that you could use in the eighth and ninth innings? What's kind of your overall philosophy about that?
1: If you're asking me if I'd want three or four closers, I'll take that any day of the week.
0: Yes.
1: But no, Riley's done a really nice job. And he's not going to be perfect, but he's grown into that role and done a really nice job from where he started to where he is today.
0: You got Michael McGreevy going today. What are your hopes for him?
1: Yeah, for him to do what he knows how to do. Man, this is a guy that has great pitchability, is going to throw any pitch at any count. He knows what gives him success. He's going to be very prepared. And he's going to stay on the ground quite a bit. So our hope is that he does exactly that.
0: And lastly, I actually do want to cover something that you did today. You went and had a chance to watch World Cup soccer today. I'm assuming that's the first time you've seen a World Cup match. What was that like?
1: It was incredible, man. The overall energy in that place was insane. But it was really fun to experience. And just what a great picture of fandom. When you, in this seat, you sit at the crossroads of love and hate. Yeah. And there's a reason for it, and it's what wakes you up every day. But just seeing how excited they get behind watching their countries get after it was a blast.
0: So were you watching that match today as an athlete, as a coach, or as a fan? I mean, did you see yourself or feel yourself kind of getting drawn into strategy, or were you thinking just about the athleticism? What was your kind of role as a spectator there?
1: More of a fan. I got to just sit back and not have to worry about the outcome of whatever happened on the field. So I enjoyed it as a fan.
0: Well, we'll be a fan of what you do tonight. Good luck.
1: I appreciate it.
2: Ricky, Ollie, thank you. Our first look at the Cardinals lineup for the night. J.J. Weatherholt will lead things off at second. Yvonne Herrera, the DH, batting second. Batting third, first baseman Alec Burleson. Jordan Walker is in right field, batting fourth. Batting fifth, left fielder Lars Nootbaar. Mason Wynn, the shortstop, batting sixth. Batting seventh, center fielder Nathan Church. Blaze Jordan is at third base, batting eighth. And Jimmy Crooks is doing the catching, batting ninth. They'll face off against Braves at right-hander Reynaldo Lopez. Michael McGreevy is pitching for the Cardinals. 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

0: Cardinals Braves game two of a three-game series tonight. Welcome back in as we continue on with Ameren Total Access. Let's take a look at what's going on across the Cardinals minor league system. First off, some pretty big news today. Major League Baseball announcing the roster for the Futures game. The Futures game will be taking place a week from Sunday in Philadelphia. And the top two prospects, according to MLB Pipeline and the Cardinals organization, both being placed on the roster. Pitcher Liam Doyle and catcher Raniel Rodriguez are each going to be participating in the Futures game. Taking a look at the schedule of games tonight, AAA Memphis, they are at home this evening as they match up against Charlotte. Lefty Bruce Zimmerman on the mound. He is 5-3. Double A Springfield at home against Arkansas tonight. Brant Thompson will make the start. The right-hander is 2-2. High A Peoria, they are at home this evening as they match up against Wisconsin. And the Palm Beach Cardinals, they were postponed due to bad weather on the road against Lakeland. In our game, it is the Cardinals and the Braves. We'll head back to Atlanta to go inside the park. That's up next. 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

0: Brentside Truist Park in Atlanta, Georgia, where the Cardinals and the Braves play the middle game of the three-game series. And, Ricky, the Cardinals have won two in a row, and they've won two close games, one by one run. Last night, 5-3.
1: Yeah, the game last night reminded me of some games that the Cardinals had early in the season when they were winning a lot of one-run games and kind of down to the wire and tense. And, you know, we've had our share of tense games this year because the Cardinals are on that thin margin. We keep talking about it. You bring it up, John. You know that that's where they are. I mean, if one bounce goes the wrong way, they might lose. And if one bounce goes their way, they might win. And yesterday, they got fortunate at the end because they were walking so many guys, but it didn't hurt them as much as it could have.
0: That's because this Atlanta team is really struggling right now. Beginning play today, just 2.5 games ahead of Philadelphia. I remember when that lead was 9 or better.
1: And their offense really struggling. Only 2.9 runs per game, and they only had 3 yesterday in their last 17 games. And it's been a struggle for them. Their starting rotation has been kind of a mess because they've had some injuries. One thing about Atlanta is you don't want to get behind on them because their bullpen, and we saw some of that here yesterday, their bullpen's pretty good.
0: Yeah, the bullpen came on to shut the Cardinals down and held them to just one run. But that one run I thought made a huge difference, Ricky, where the Cardinals took a 4-1 lead, but they added on.
1: And it was Blaze Jordan. It was a part of that. Actually, he was the ender of that when he was able to get a sacrifice fly to drive the runner in from third base. He's been a really nice addition, I think, in terms of having a good at-bat, having a smart at-bat in key situations with runners in scoring position. He's been very productive with the RBIs, the moving guys over. He's just kind of doing what you want one of your big boppers to do. And he's at the bottom of the lineup, but he's actually being very productive at the bottom of the lineup.
0: We talked about getting production out of the bottom of the lineup so much in the last month, but how about the top of the lineup, where Weatherholt hasn't had an RBI in the last 7 games? We can say the same for Ivan Herrera. Alec Burleson, just a few RBIs. He has 2 or 3 in his last 7. And Jordan Walker doesn't have an extra base hit since his home run in Minnesota, and he doesn't have an RBI since the 19th of June in Kansas City.
1: Yeah, those 4 guys are really important to the success of this team. Yes, we wanted the bottom of the lineup to get better, and they have, and I think they've gotten better because Jordan's here. Nathan Church is back. Jimmy Crooks is up. I think you've got different people, different spots there at the bottom where they are doing some damage, but honestly, that's not going to drive the offense going forward. It's not going to create a long winning streak. You're going to have Weatherholt producing. You're going to have Ivan Herrera, who looks a little tired to me. I feel like his bat speed's down a little bit, and he's a little a little bit off with his swing. I don't think that that's going to be a long-term thing for him, but that's what he's going through right now. And Burley and Walker, both those guys are the RBI guys, each of them with over 55 RBIs each, and they're up among the league leaders. But again, as you mentioned, not many of them lately.
0: And lastly, let's see how Jimmy Crooks works with Michael McGreevy. Herrera won't be catching tonight. He'll be DHing, as Herrera teamed up very well with Libertor here last night.
1: Yeah, and you know, Ollie mentioned that today, too, as we chatted with him and just noticing. And I guess if you're here at the ballpark, you would see just the kind of job that Herrera did. And, you know, we're trying to explain it, obviously, via the radio. But, you know, if you're at the ballpark, I mean, you couldn't help but to see not only the blocking of the pitches. That was the obvious thing. But I think the calling of the pitches and the well-timed mound visits, I think he's learned a lot. And whether he's learned it from Pajes, whether he's learned it from Molina, whether he's learned it from just Dusty and or Jamie Pogue or whoever he's learning it from, actually doesn't matter. But he is making progress, in my mind, in terms of how he is as a receiver. And, you know, so it will be interesting to see if Jimmy Crooks can take those strides forward, too. He's had a little bit of trouble blocking balls lately. And, you know, McGreevy's not so kind of crazy with his pitches that he would be tough to kind of handle, I think, for a guy like Jimmy Crooks. So it might be better.
0: Well, we'll see about location, we'll see about pitch selection, and I really believe that you can follow how a pitcher does the way a catcher develops at the minor league level or at the major league level, and now Jimmy Crooks is trying to do it up here.
1: Yeah, and those two guys that we're seeing today, McGreevy and Crooks, are familiar with each other. I think that's going to help.
0: And that's Inside the Park, the Cardinals and the Atlanta Braves coming up from Truist Park in just a while.
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0: Super Total Access continues across the Cardinals Radio Network. Cardinals Braves game two of a three-game series coming up this evening. Right now, we're very happy to welcome on to the show. He is the manager of the Memphis Redbirds, a team that has already clinched a playoff spot, winning the first half championship. They are continuing to play some great baseball. He is Ben Johnson. Ben, thank you so much for taking some time with us today. How are you?
1: I'm doing well, Matt. Thanks for having me on.
0: Yeah, absolutely. So just from a general standpoint, your club's playing, like I said, really, really good baseball this year. How much fun are you having managing this team right now?
1: It's been a lot of fun. We've got a really good group of leaders, and we've got some very talented young players that are turning into leaders. So it's been a lot of fun. These guys are, they've got strong personalities and they're fun to be around. They tell a lot of jokes and they're having a good time and they're learning how to play the game the right way. Pretty exciting group to be around right now.
0: I know that we always talk about in the minor leagues, development versus winning, and those things can certainly happen together. Your team's been winning a lot and winning that first half championship. What can that do for a group of guys being able to have that experience here in the middle of the season and hopefully having even more success once the regular season comes to an end?
1: Well, you know, I think it's definitely to our advantage. I feel like, you know, we had a stretch there where we were playing 3 weeks of baseball that really counted. And I feel like our group's somewhat battle tested in that way. I would say around probably with a month left to go, we saw that we were in a place where we could make a run at it. And the boys were just talking about it. You can hear the buzz in the clubhouse. So what do you really do when you want to try and make a run? So we discussed just really digging into all the little things about how you become a really good ball club, and these guys went out and they did it. So they were really good at backing up bases. There were times where we were on the defensive side of the ball and we understood the score. We understood the situation. We knew where the speed was. So they did all the little things. We challenged this group and, man, they played their tail off for the last few months, man.
0: It's an interesting mix of guys in the sense that there's certainly some guys who have been up and are trying to get back up. And then there's some guys that are on their way up trying to get to the big leagues for the first time ever. No shocker here. The first guy I'm going to ask you about is Joshua Baez, because he's somebody that Cardinals fans are talking about a lot. It seems like every time we open up the box score, he's hit another home run. What's maybe something about Joshua Baez that doesn't come out on the box score that you're seeing every day?
1: I mean, what a stud, right? I mean, this guy, he just really, really is a tremendous worker. He doesn't take any days off. I've challenged him in so many ways, just mentally and physically, and he just shows up every day ready to work and really, really willing to learn. So I'm excited about this young man. But what everybody doesn't really know is that he is just a tremendous worker day in, day out. It's great because when one of your best players is one of your hardest workers, you know, he can help pull the rest of the group along, and he's done that. This kid's won at every level. He's been a champion multiple times, and I'm really excited about what the future holds for Josh. He's getting better every day, and it's fun to see a young man just really grow into a great ball player.
0: The baseball card numbers have been fantastic from day number one, but the under the hood numbers have gotten better as well, whether it's his decisions on what he's swinging at, the swing and miss, the strike zone record, like just a lot of the StatCast kind of numbers that people look at. Can you speak to the amount of work that he's put in to improve on some of those areas that's going to help him when he gets to the big leagues?
1: For sure. And he's aware, you know, it's not that we hold that information back. And his work within his pregame is all in line with what he's trying to do. He's trying to cut down on his swing and miss. He's trying to improve his swing decisions. And you can see how diligent he is in his work. He's a guy who's very regimented in his routine. He starts off with the tee, and then he works into front toss, and then he works into overhand. And we have an eye pitch, and we can go all down the line. But he doesn't take any days off. And like I said, his work is in line with what we want it to be. And you've seen it from the beginning of the season. So that's what's really cool, is that the league has started to make adjustments, so he's making the adjustment. And it's a lot of fun to see the young players coming up and some of the older veteran guys going down, that, you know, the experience kind of meets up with the new talent, and he's getting tested and he's making the adjustments. So it's cool. It's fun to watch.
0: That is part one of my conversation with Memphis Redbirds manager Ben Johnson. We'll pick up the conversation coming up tomorrow. In tomorrow's second and final part, we'll talk about a couple pitchers who the Cardinals have already seen at the big league level this year, in Bryson Motts and Hunter Dobbins. We'll talk through Nolan Gorman and what he's going through right now at AAA, and also find out from Ben how happy he is about the success that Blaze Jordan is having at the major league level. We'll also get into his relationship with Cardinals manager Oliver Marmol. That will all be coming up tomorrow here on Amarant Total Access. But for now, we'll take a break and we'll continue on in just a moment on the Cardinals Radio Network, powered by Graybar.
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0: Cardinals-Braves, game two of a three-game series coming up. It is a homecoming for Cardinals outfielder Jordan Walker as he grew up in Atlanta. 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
1: What emotions do you feel getting to come home and play in front of friends and family?
2: 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So, and it's always my dream to grow up and play here. 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
2: It was nice. 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
1: Well, and I'd add to that, Blake, that's a very good point. 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
2: Volleyball, so every day of the week they're doing something, driving me to practice, driving me home from practice, same with my sister from volleyball, and of course it's never close to the house, so it's always, they sacrifice a lot of time, sacrifice I feel like hours at work, things like that, to help us get to where we are today. So you know, I can't thank them enough, and even my grandparents as well had to stay at their houses sometimes because if a tournament was closed, so everybody did their part to pitch in, especially them, so it was really unbelievable, and I can't thank them enough for it.
3: I heard a number of people are coming. Can you share a little bit about who's coming and how many people are coming for you?
2: Friends, families, old teammates, people from my church, people I went to school with, classmates, pretty much anything you can name of, and they're coming, and it's going to be super cool to see them. My dad said there's going to be around 200 people here. So,
3: what does that mean to you?
2: It means a lot, you know, people who care and want to watch, and that's who I do it for, you know what I'm saying? People who I grew up with, and it's really cool to see them.
3: First half, team assessment, what do you think?
2: Unreal. We're competing, we're playing good baseball, and I want to keep doing that. I don't like speaking too much on it, and I'm a little superstitious about it, but I'm just going to keep it at that. Do a great job, and I want to carry out for the back half of the year.
3: How do you want to grow in the second half?
2: Consistency. I think, you know, consistency has always been something I need to work on, and I've gotten a little better at this year, but I want to, you know, take that next step, be consistent with everything I do. So I think if I'm more consistent, and that starts at the beginning of the day with stuff in the cage, working and being in the training room, weight room, I think that would help me be a better player this back half.
3: How have you welcomed the expectations now that have become your bat is extremely important to the success and length of the lineup?
2: I don't think too much of the expectations. I know what I want to do up there, and I know what the situation calls for. I've been learning a lot with that, you know, working with our coaches and everything like that. So I think just trying to execute the situation, really all I can do, and then really not think too much else about it and the expectations and things like that. I don't really want to put too much focus on it.
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0: Cardinals Braves tonight. We are about, 19 minutes away from a first pitch. Let's get some scores coming your way before we call today on Ameren Total Access. One final this afternoon. The wind was evidently blowing out at Wrigley Field, but only when the Cubs were batting, because the Cubs beat the Padres 23-3. You heard that score correctly. 23-3. The Cubs beat the Padres today. Dansby Swanson, 3 home runs, 8 RBIs. Michael Conforto hit a couple home runs. Michael Bush hit a home run. Pete Crow Armstrong, Seiya Suzuki. It was quite the day. 23 runs on 17 hits for the Cubs today, as Padres pitchers issued 7 walks. 23-3, the final. Cardinals will see the Cubs this upcoming weekend. In progress right now, Phillies and Pirates in Philadelphia. This game in the top of the second, and right now there is no score. Paul Skeens pitching for the Buccos. He's gone one inning so far, no hits, 1 strikeout, 1 walk. And then getting started in about an hour in Milwaukee, the Brewers and the Reds. Shane Drone's going to go for Milwaukee, 3-2. Andrew Abbott will go for the Reds. He comes in with a 5-4 record. In our game, the Cardinals, they are going to be sending Michael McGreevy to the mound. He'll be opposed by Reynaldo Lopez. Ricky will have a lot on that pitching matchup. He'll also have the starting lineups. He'll be alongside the voice of the Cardinals, John Rooney, for first pitch today and the rest of the game. And then I'll talk to you after the game here on the Cardinals Radio Network, powered by Graybar.
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7: Welcome to St. Louis Cardinals Baseball from Atlanta, Georgia. It's the Cardinals and the Atlanta Braves, and it's game two of a three-game series. The Cardinals won the game yesterday by a score of 5-3, and they finished the month of June at 13-12. So the Cardinals have won two straight. The Braves, with the loss yesterday, have dropped to 49-34. Still a very good record, good enough for first place in the National League East, but they have lost 13 of their last 17 games. They're having a hard time scoring runs. The Cardinals will be featuring Michael McGreevy here. Here in game two of this series, he'll be up against Ronaldo Lopez, who has been a pretty good starter in his career. He's 50-55. McGreevy will be facing the Braves for the first time. The game yesterday featured very good starting pitching on the Cardinals side, especially as Matthew Liberatore had a bounce-back start. He went five innings. He had nine punch-outs, only gave up one hit in those five innings, and he was backed up by some pretty good bullpen work, especially Riley O'Brien, who ended up with the save. He now has 21 for the Cardinals, and the Cardinals hope for a series win here today. They dropped four of the six games they played against the Braves last year. But yesterday's game, well, the big part of the game was in the fourth inning when they had two big flies, Velasquez and Nathan Church. The lefty goes into his wind. The 3-2 pitch is hit high and deep to center field, and that ball is long gone. A big fly for Nelson Velasquez, his third of the year. And we are tied at one. And here we go with a 2-2 delivery. Two on, twos are wild. The pitch to Church is hit high and deep to right field. That one is deep. That one is gone. A three-run homer for Nathan Church into the bleachers in right field. Church with his sixth home run of the year, and the Cardinals with a four-run inning lead Atlanta 4-1. Velasquez will be coming off the bench here for game two, and Church is back in the lineup. He will be in center field. The Cardinals and the Braves will have the lineups for you when we come back.
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7: Welcome back to Cardinals Baseball. Let's go over our starting lineups here for Game 2 between the Cardinals and the Atlanta Braves, presented by Bet365, where winning is everything. It's the Redbirds and Atlanta, and love when the Redbirds and Atlanta play each other. This is a good rivalry. They've been in the playoffs several times, and of course, the Cardinals have a rich history of playoff baseball. Would love to get back there again. The Braves have a good shot at that, as they have a terrific record, 15 games over 500, but they've got to figure out a way to hit. So let's look at the lineups lineups today. It's Oliver Marmol's Cardinals first, and J.J. Weatherholt will lead things off. The 23-year-old will play second base. Ivan Herrera has been hit by a pitch 22 times. He's walked 48 times, so his on-base percentage is the best on the Cardinals team, but he's not swinging the bat well lately either. He'll be the DH in bat second, with Alec Burleson playing first base, hitting third. He has 57 RBIs. Jordan Walker has one more than that. He's going to be the Cardinal right fielder and hit cleanup, with Lars Nootbaar in left field batting fifth. Mason Wynn will play shortstop for St. Louis, and he has been picking up the RBIs lately. Nathan Church, with the home run yesterday, will be in center field. It'll be Blaze Jordan playing third base, and Jimmy Crooks will get the start behind the plate here tonight for St. Louis. On the other side, Walt Weiss, former big league player, and he was a very good player, but he's also been a good manager. He's managing this Braves team, and here's his lineup. Drake Baldwin will lead off, and he is just 3 for his last 48. He's going to do the catching. It'll be Ozzie Albies, the switch hitter, batting second and playing second. Matt Olson, really their best player, and he's really the key to this game. Matt Olson, when he homers, the Braves are 16-3, but he's in a bit of a homer drought lately. He'll play first base and hit third, with Michael Harris, the second, in center field, hitting cleanup. Mauricio Dubon is the left fielder. He'll bat fifth. Dominic Smith will be the DH. He's a left-handed guy with some power for sure. He'll be in the sixth spot, and it'll be Austin Riley playing third base. He's not homered in 33 games, but he's been a big Cardinal killer in his career. So has Mike Yastrzemski, who will be in right field. He bats from the left side, and he will bat eighth, and it'll be Jorge Mateo playing shortstop, batting ninth for the Atlanta Braves. The starters, Michael McGreevy, who was really good his last time out, 6 scoreless innings, got a no decision, up against Ronaldo Lopez. There's your starters, there's your lineups. First pitch from Atlanta, Truist Park, comes up next.
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7: We are closing in on our first pitch here tonight from Truist Park. The starting pitcher for the Braves is Ronaldo Lopez. He's 3-1, 3.47 ERA. He's from the Dominican Republic, making start number 7. He's worked out of their pen, also worked as a starter. And there is some talk on the Braves side that he may not be out there for more than 5 innings, may have a piggyback reliever behind him. That would be Hurston Waldrop. That's the thought that was announced actually by Walt Weiss earlier this week, mentioned that could be the case, as Lopez has been dealing with his velocity decreasing. He normally is around 95, but he's been about 2 miles an hour less than that. We'll see if the Cardinals can handle him as he's ready for the first pitch, sponsored by Rawlings, the official baseball of Major League Baseball. And it'll be Weatherholt, Herrera, and Burleson for the Cardinals. And here we go with Cardinals baseball from Atlanta. And the voice of the Cardinals, John Rooney, has our first pitch.
15: Okay, Ricky, here we go. It's Lopez working out of a stretch to open the game. His first pitch is taken outside. And we're underway in Atlanta. 7:15 p.m. Eastern. 89 degrees. I'll have Ricky check out the feels-like temperature here at first pitch as pitch number two is right down the middle.
7: I've been doing that a lot lately. I know a lot of people have in the Midwest as well. The feels-like temperature here is 95.
15: Well, that's much better than yesterday.
7: You better believe it.
15: Weatherholt swings through a fastball. He's behind in the count. One ball, two strikes. In St. Louis, 94 degrees, feels like 105 with the humidity back home. But 89 degrees here in Atlanta. The wind calm right now. The flag isn't even moving out in right center field. Here's Lopez pitch. And that's in the dirt. Two balls, two strikes. Weatherholt, 0 for his last 5 and 6 out of his last 30. Does not have a run batted in his last 7 games. His last homer, an RBI, he had 2 homers and 3 driven in at Kansas City on the 21st of June. There's a swing and a high fly ball to center field. That's sending Harris back. He's at the track with room and makes the catch about 5 feet from the wall.
7: Yeah, with room, but not a lot of it. As you mentioned, Harris seemed comfortable that he was going to catch that ball, but I thought it had a chance of getting out of here. As you say, there's not any wind at all at the moment, and Weatherholt gave it a ride but came up short.
15: From the first pitch of the season to the last pitch in October, Bet365 is now the official mobile sports betting partner of your St. Louis Cardinals. Just getting started here at Truist Park in Atlanta, where the Cardinals won a 5-3 decision last night. Lopez deals a slider outside, backhanded by Drake Baldwin. Joey Bart did the catching last night. Baldwin was the DH. And Baldwin, out of Missouri State, the rookie of the year in the National League last year, is behind the plate tonight. Lopez' next pitch is foul. That was right in on Herrera's hands, as most pitches are him.
7: And that's why he gets hit a lot, because they do crowd him quite a bit, 22 hit by pitches. But, you know, he's up on the plate. He's kind of daring you to throw him in. And if you got good enough fastball, you can get in on him.
15: The pitch to Herrera, that drifts outside for a ball, 2-1. Like Weatherholt, Herrera's last home run in RBI came at Kansas City in that two-run victory. What was it, 12-10? Over the Royals, or 14-12. High-scoring game. Here's the pitch in there for a strike, and that was on the 21st of June. So no RBIs for Herrera since then. He's 0 for his last 10, 2 out of his last 23. The pitch, that's low, knocked down by Drake Baldwin.
7: Herrera scored 3 runs that day, drove in 3 runs. Cardinals had 16 hits. I mean, it was.
15: Was the final?
7: 12-10 final.
15: 12-10.
7: And the Royals scored 2 in the bottom of the ninth inning and were threatening to tie that game.
15: The 3-2 pitch for Ivan Herrera. He swings and drives that to center field. That's going to get down and go to the wall. It bounces over the wall for a rule book double. Herrera is in scoring position for Alec Burleson.
7: And I'm going to go back to my old tricks again. I was just about ready to say I'm going to go with him for my pick to click. And here's why I actually was thinking that he's not catching today. And I feel like he just needs, you know, catching takes a lot out of you, especially.
15: Oh, it took a lot out of him last night.
7: Yes, all the balls he had to block in the dirt.
15: He would have made Jordan Bennington proud last night.
7: He would have, no doubt.
15: Alec Burleson steps in. Here's my pick. He's 0 for his last 11, 3 out of his last 19. The left-handed batter swings, and he hits it right to the shortstop playing behind second, and Mateo throws out Burleson. That was hit hard, but Mateo had him played on the money.
7: I think Herrera did the right thing going back to the bag as Mateo tried to beat him to the bag and tag him. But even though the ball was behind him, it was hit hard enough that I think Mateo could have thrown
15: him. He would have thrown him out.
7: Yeah, I think he would have thrown him out at third.
15: Herrera did not have that big a lead. So, yes, good point. If the fans are wondering why Herrera didn't move to third base on a ball hit behind him, that's the reason. It was hit too hard. And Mateo was playing right there. Here's a line drive and a base hit to right field. Walker, and coming in, attempting to score the slide. Herrera is safe. He just beat the throw from Yastrzemski and the tag from Baldwin.
7: Well, it was a good throw and a good tag, but a really good slide as he stuck his hand right underneath the glove and was sliding to the foul side of home plate and just stuck his hand out and got that plate before Baldwin could get the tag on him. That was well done, and way to go, Jordan Walker driving in a run.
15: Jordan Walker, 1-for-4 in the series, drives in his 59th run. His last RBI was on the 19th of June at Kansas City. The runner breaks for second. The pitch, a strike, the throw, a ball, safe at second. Jordan Walker, stolen base number 11.
7: Well, Jordan's impressing the 250 or so people that are here from Stone Mountain, Georgia, that he went up and said hello to right before batting practice. Right when he got to the ballpark, he went up and sat with them, hung out with them, got a big crew with his family here at the ballpark, and they've seen a show already.
15: Walker with an RBI, now a stolen base. The pitch, inside and low for Lars Nootbaar, and I know you're keeping up on this.
7: Yes,
15: what is
7: I
15: he
7: am.
15: With runners in scoring position?
7: 2-for-22. And I hate to keep harping on that, but it is glaring a bit because the numbers are good for Nootbaar, but not in this situation.
15: The 1-1 is swung on and missed, 1-2. But like so many others I've mentioned in the first inning at the top of the order, Nootbaar's last RBI came on the 21st of June at Kansas City in the 12-10 win.
7: Yeah, he's not the only one. Right, exactly. Many others.
15: The pitch, Nootbaar takes down and in, 2 balls, 2 strikes.
7: But it is good to have him back hitting behind Walker because he does protect him.
15: Well, there is protection that Walker didn't have much of early in the season.
7: Agreed.
15: Even though Walker put up some really, really good numbers. Walker leads at second base, 1-0 Cardinals. Nootbaar checks his swing, and he takes a breaking pitch down and in. It's a 3-2 count on Nootbaar.
7: Because he is.
15: The count of 3-2. He took over that name from Matt Carpenter. Nootbaar holding the bat down on the knob. White batting gloves. The pitch by Lopez. A swing and a miss. Couldn't hold up on a pitch low. Nootbaar strikes out, leaving Walker at second. But the Cardinals are on the board with a run. The Braves are coming to bat at Truist Park in Atlanta.
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15: Drake Randall Baldwin, drafted by the Atlanta Braves, third round, 96th pick overall in 2022 out of Missouri State. He leads off, taking a ball just outside from Michael McGreevy. And the Cardinals have given McGreevy a run to work with.
7: There's your run, big boy.
15: There you go, big boy. Take it and run. McGreevy, through shutout baseball through 6 innings, his last start. There's a swing and a miss. On the appeal, I was right. Roberto Ortiz raises the right arm over third base, 1-1. Drake Baldwin last night got a hit. He went 1-for-5, a couple of strikeouts. The pitch on the way. He swings and lines a single into center field. Ball went broken, 0 for 36 with a seventh inning base hit. With that base hit, he grounded out, leaving the bases loaded in the eighth inning last night, but he's two for his last three.
7: One thing I've seen with Baldwin, who was the rookie of the year last year, this guy had a great year, had 18 homers, or 19 homers, 80 RBIs at 274. I mean, just an outstanding season. He just seems very off balance at the plate. Even
0: had the oblique injury.
7: Yeah.
0: Sometimes those can really take a great deal of time to heal, even after they come off the IL.
15: Here's a curveball and a strike called Ozzie Albies, batting left-handed against Michael McGreevy.
7: And you can protect against that part of your body that was injured, and you can create habits that are different with the way your mechanics are at the plate.
0: Right, even if it has healed up.
7: That's right. I think that's where he is right now.
15: The one strike pitch, and that swung on and hit high and deep to right field. That ball is going to go off the wall. Walker gets to it on the grass. Baldwin is being waved around. Here's the relay coming in, cut off by Burleson. A throw to third, and Albies is tagged out. Buddy doubled, tying the game at one. It's 1-1 with one out in the bottom of the first.
7: Very nearly a two-run homer by Albies. It hit right off the top of the wall. I'm not so sure that Mason Wynn's throw, had it been more online, might have been able to get Baldwin at the plate, because he was not running very well around third base. But Burley was able to cut it. It was offline, got the runner, Albies between second and third, and I think probably the smart thing to do.
15: Double and an RBI and out, 9-4-3-5, I should say.
7: That should be 9-6.
0: Oh, that was Wynn, wasn't it?
7: It was.
0: Yeah.
7: Should be 9-6. 3-5.
15: But it's an out. Here's a swing and a miss by Matt Olson.
7: Just a number. If Mason's going to get that any chance.
0: But an assist.
7: Yeah, that's right.
0: Out of it.
7: That's right.
15: Olson, 0-2. One out. A 1-1 game. McGreevy out of the windup. The pitch inside.
7: I think natural for a scorer to misinterpret that, because most second basemen would be the guys out there on that cutoff. But Mason Wynn does such a good job of becoming the arm involved in a play from an outfielder, no matter where the ball is.
15: Here's the windup and the 1-2 pitch. A ground ball headed up the middle of the infield. Mason Wynn gets to it somehow, and from the outfield grass, he throws out Olson. I thought that was going to get past Wynn, go into center field. Wynn didn't let it happen, and he got Olson by plenty at first base.
7: It's hard to describe just how far he was to the right of second base.
15: And on the outfield grass.
7: He's on the outfield grass, and he is not much different than where a second baseman normally plays. Maybe just a few feet towards the center of the diamond from there, but he went a long way to get that.
15: That brings in Michael Harris, the second. Harris, a left-handed batter, takes outside. Topgolf, that's St. Louis in Midtown and Chesterfield, letting you take aim at the giant outfield targets from the climate-controlled hitting bays while the golf balls score themselves. Learn more at ExploreSt.Louis.com. Harris swings and misses. The Cardinals got a run in the top half and a quick answer by the Braves on a Baldwin single and a double high off the wall in right center field by Ozzie Albies, giving Albies his 47th RBI. The pitch by McGreevy outside took something off his fastball. That's a 2-1 count.
7: And that's his best pitch. 21% of the time he's going to throw a changeup. Why? Because it's good. And he gets more outs with it. He's got a low batting average against on that changeup. And he really is able to keep hitters off balance with it.
15: The 2-1 pitch. That is hit hard up the middle. Mason Wynn gets to it. One step on the outfield grass and on the first base side, a second to throw out Michael Harris. We played one, tied at one in Atlanta.
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0: You knew it, you predicted it, you called it, and knew it all along. The scorer made the change on Albie's out between second and third.
7: So that's three assists for Mason Wynn that inning. He was able to throw out the or be a part of the relay to get
0: all three outs.
7: Albie's out at third base, but also made two really good plays up the middle.
0: Here's a swing and a miss, so you make some good plays and you lead off the next inning.
7: I always say when you have a scoring change that gives you an assist, you're just always the first person up the next inning.
0: One strike on Mason Wynn.
7: Said that for years.
0: Wynn swings, foul tips that one into Baldwin's mitt, nothing in two. Mason over the last three games has a hit in each, going 3-for-10. He's 7 out of his last 26, with 5 RBIs in his last 7 games. Wynn, a half swing and a foul off the screen, a protective swing, as he was able to back away and still make contact of a pitch that was about chest high. Ronaldo Lopez, 1-0. His third game, second start against the Cardinals, 1-0 against the Redbirds. He deals a pitch that's in the dirt to his slider well off the plate, 1-2 on Wynn. Wynn, Church, and Jordan. Crooks is batting ninth, doing the catching tonight. Lopez with the pitch. A swing and a miss. He came back with the slider to strike out. Mason Wynn, the second strikeout for Lopez as we pause for an ID for our fans in Jasper, Indiana, Scott Rowland territory. Listening in over WQKZ, the rest of our great St. Louis Cardinals radio network.

0: A swing and a miss. First pitch fastball at 95, and nothing wrong with Lopez's velocity on that pitch. He works out of the stretch with nobody on. The pitch outside, 96 on that fastball. One ball, one strike.
1: I feel obliged to congratulate our hotel mates, the folks that were staying at our hotel today. I'm talking about the England team, the World Cup team, who were able to beat the Democratic Republic of Congo today, 2-1. Harry Kane with a couple of goals in the second half. I know everybody's excited about that, aren't you, Ryan? John, you are.
0: One ball, two strikes, the count on Nathan Church.
1: But they were our hotel mates, so we should...
0: A pitch in the dirt, ball two, 2-2.
1: A lot of commotion at our hotel when they were around, let me say that.
0: Saw several Rooney jerseys.
1: Yes.
0: Nice to have a following on the road.
1: Exactly. Wayne, John, whoever.
0: The 2-2 pitch. It swung on and lined right to Albies. Church lines out. Since the RBI hit by Jordan Walker, three in a row have been retired by Ronaldo Lopez, and his team rewarded him by getting Nootbaar, leaving Walker at second, as the Braves had two batters up and scored the tying run. Nearly a go-ahead run. The double by Ozzie Albies hit high off the bricks in right center field, came down to Jordan Walker. Near strike one to Blaze Jordan. Jordan's trying to break an 0-for-9. He's only 3 out of his last 21, but in the last 7 games, he has driven in 6 runs. He swings, hitting a foul ball, upper deck off to the right, 0-2. Jordan 0-for-3 last night, but he drove in a big run, the 5th run of the game. That gave the Cardinals a little more breathing room that they needed in a 2-run victory. Blaze Jordan from Mississippi takes a high fastball from Lopez. That was at 97.
1: Well, I guess he's got his velocity back. They were worried about him, as I mentioned, with Velo being down in his last outing.
0: The pitch on the way for Blaze Jordan. He flinches but takes ball two down and away, letting the slider go.
1: I worry less about Velo with veteran guys because they've been through that before. They go up and down. He's been in the big leagues for 10 years for 5 different teams. He's going to figure it out.
0: The next pitch. A swing and a miss, doubled up on the slider. That's how he was able to strike out Wynn to begin the inning and Jordan to end the Cardinals' second. The Braves come up in the second. We're tied at 1.
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0: Mauricio Dubon takes a look at ball one high from Michael McGreevy as the Braves bat in their half of the second, tied at 1. Dubon hitting 5th tonight. He looks at a strike call by home plate umpire Jim Wolf. Dubon has been around a while with Milwaukee, San Francisco, Houston, and now Atlanta. He's been a Gold Glove outfielder. The pitch, check swing, a ball low and in, 2-1. 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
1: Yep,
0: Graybar does that. The 2-1 pitch from McGreevy swung on. That's fouled out of play to the right. Coming up Sunday, July 12th, Sesame Street Day at Busch Stadium. 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The 2-2 pitch. And that's rolled to third and goes off Blaze Jordan to Mason Wynn, who drops it. He didn't have a play anyway. The ball went so high in the air off Jordan's glove. So Dubon is on leading off the second inning.
1: I believe that will be scored a base hit. It was on the backhand of Jordan, a play that, you know, we've seen him make. Let's put it that way. He's been pretty good over there at third base. He's shown good hands on that short hop on the backhand, but that is not an easy play.
0: He was really good at first base last night. And that is an E5.
1: Yeah, and I'm okay with that, too.
0: Dominic Smith takes strike one right down the middle from McGreevy.
1: I'm at the point where I just assume everything's a hit and everything's a wild pitch and nothing's a pass ball.
0: I'm like you. Seems that that's the way it's scored.
1: That has changed
0: the majority of the time.
1: Yeah.
0: Way off the third baseline, Blaze Jordan playing like a shortstop at double play depth, and strike called, belt high inside corner to Dominic Smith. This guy has been such a reliable hitter through his career. First came up with the New York Mets. That was back in 2017. Moved on to the Washington Nationals. He's played with Boston, Cincinnati, San Francisco, now Atlanta. A reliable left-handed bat, especially off the bench. DHing in the game tonight for the Braves. The pitch is swung on, and that's rolled foul off to the right. A defensive swing, and it's 0-2 on Dominic Smith. He's 3 for his last 15. A run scored and a run batted in. He's batting with a man on, nobody out. The Braves have put the leadoff man on the first two innings. Ball went single, scored on a double by Albies. Dubon has reached on an error by third baseman Blaze Jordan. The pitch on the way. Outside. Smith wouldn't go for the changeup. Over at first base, Antoine Richardson has a word with his runner, Dubon, who has two steals and four attempts. Jimmy Crooks is behind the plate, puts down the target. Wynn plays up the middle at shortstop. The pitch, that's a little bit high. Jim Wolf stood up like I thought he was going to raise the right arm, but he calls it ball two, 2-2. Dominic Smith from Gardena, California. The pitch fouled off. That hit Jimmy Crooks and goes to the backstop. Crooks says he's all right as Wolf steps in front of the plate and throws a new ball to the mound. Back in 2013, Dominic was the Mets' first-round pick, the 11th pick overall. Made his Major League debut on the 11th of August, 2017. He's 31 years old now. Widespread stance, slightly open. McGreevy with the 2-2 pitch. Here it comes. That swung on and foul out of play to the left. Bam with a nice catch in one of the special sections. Just below our level. Now that's an out in banana ball.
1: That's right.
0: McGreevy looking to get the first out here, or maybe two for one on a double play ball. Throws to first. Dubon was only two steps away from the bag. But this is the way McGreevy sets the pace of a game. The way he deals with the pitch timer, I think he controls his game with the pitch clock better than anybody in baseball.
1: I think he does.
0: The 2-2 pitch. Strike three called on the inside corner. He froze Dominic Smith with the fastball.
1: So you're controlling the running game, but you're also controlling your interaction with the batter. That's If you watch a baseball game, you're at the ballpark, the key thing that goes on every inning is the battle between the pitcher and the hitter. There are other things that happen, and we love it. The shortstop play, like what Mason Wynn's doing today. Outfielders climbing the wall, all kinds of good things. Home run. But the pitcher-hitter matchup is so key, and a pitcher has to find a way to control that.
8: Austin Riley takes strike one from McGreevy. Riley 0 for his last 14, 4 out of his last 25 with one run batted in.
1: You know when the hardest time to control that is when you're a pitcher, when you're getting beat around a little bit and you have to get back up on the mound and say, you know what, this is my game. I'm going to be offensive.
8: There's a swing and a miss. It's nothing and two on Riley.
1: And I'm going to control the clock. I'm going to control everything that happens here. Nothing happens till I throw the baseball. And I know you've got some of that taken away from you now with the pitch clock, but you still have to have that attitude.
8: Did you say offensive or offensive?
1: Well, either one.
8: The 0-2 pitch. Swing and a miss. A breaking ball strikes out Riley on three pitches.
1: Do I hear some boo birds for Georgian Austin Riley?
8: I think you may have.
1: I think I did. I mean, his production the last 4 years has gone down. At one point, he was a 35, 36 home run guy, and then it went down a little bit. Then it went in half, and now this year he only has 8 home runs through the first half of the season, and just not quite the same guy.
8: Mike Yastrzemski takes a look at strike one. The grandson of Carl Yastrzemski. Facing right-hander Michael McGreevy. Two outs in the Atlanta half of the second. The lead runner, Dubon, reached on an error, and he's over there with two outs now. We're playing in the second inning, a 1-1 game at Truist Park in Atlanta, Georgia. The pitch. Check swing. It's a ball high.
1: Braves have been averaging 2.9 runs a game in the last 3 weeks. The Cardinals have been averaging 5.32 runs on the road. So if the final score is 5.32 to 2.9 with a Cardinal victory, I'd be happy.
8: Yastrzemski has batted .344 against the Cardinals, and he hits one to deep center field. Church backs up on the track. He has it. An error, strikeout, and a deep flyout sends us to the third inning. Ricky will have it for you. We're tied at one in Atlanta.
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1: Cardinals 1, Braves 1. Jimmy Crooks leads off the top of the third inning against Ronaldo Lopez. Crooks getting the start today. He's in the ninth spot in the Cardinal lineup, and he grounds one foul past the first base bag. A couple of scores wanted to tell you about. The Phillies have a 6-2 lead against the Pirates. In that game, it's Zach Wheeler, who is an Atlanta native, who's pitching for the Phillies, and they are red hot. On the other side, it's Paul Skeens, who's given up 6 runs in the first 3 innings of that game. His ERA is up in the mid-3s now. So the Phillies are leading there. There's a line drive to center field, backing up the center fielder Harris just a bit. Well struck by Crooks, but he makes the play for out number one. And another score you will be, I think, very interested in is the score of the Cubs game. Cubs played this afternoon, and they beat the San Diego Padres.
0: Well, they didn't just beat them.
1: Well, they just squeaked by. They had a couple of good innings late and won 23-3. 23-3, Dansby Swanson, another player from the state of Georgia who played here with the Atlanta Braves, 3 home runs in that game, including a slam. So it's the top of the order, and J.J. Weatherholt, and the Braves better watch out. The Phillies are on their heels. They bunch Weatherholt in the outfield. They give him the left field line and basically the right field line, and the next delivery to him is a fastball in at the knees at 95 miles an hour from Lopez. First time through the lineup, Lopez has given up a run on 2 hits, and he has 3 punch-outs. Weatherholt flied out deep to center his first time. Next delivery to J.J., a check swing. Did he go? He did not. Glad they didn't ask me. Thought he might have.
0: I just have a feeling that one of the left-handed batters in the lineup tonight will do what Nathan Church did last night and run into one.
1: Next delivery is in the dirt. Lopez is your I'm going to say old school. I don't really mean it that way, but his repertoire is the way people used to pitch, mostly fastballs.
0: He reminds you of Will Ferrell?
1: Yeah, he does. Old school. Not as funny as Will Ferrell. I mean, maybe he is. 3-1 pitch is way outside. That's funny. A one-out walk to Weatherholt. But he throws 55% fastballs, and then his next pitch is slider, 31%. So mostly fastball slider, and mixes in a changeup and a curveball, which is what kind of the old-school repertoire was. Most pitchers today throw very few fastballs. So you know what you're going to get. Ivan Herrera got one.
0: Herrera comes the sun.
1: Here, Herrera comes the sun. Is that what that is?
0: Here comes the sun was his walker.
1: Swing and a foul back.
0: Herrera comes the sun. And it's all right.
1: That's a stretch, but I like it.
0: It is a stretch.
1: I haven't noticed Alec Burleson's. I'll have to listen to it. I'll have to listen to Burley's walk up when he comes to the plate here momentarily. Weatherholt takes his lead at first base. A one-out walk to him. Pop-up on the right side of the infield. It's actually right behind home plate, but it is the first baseman who calls him off. Olsen makes the catch right next to Baldwin. And he went a long way to come help out his neighbor there. Pop out. So 2 out, runner at first base.
0: You can call me Al. Paul Simon.
1: You can call me Al. There you go.
0: Alec Burleson.
1: So if you're a Cardinal fan, you know there's nothing like baseball in St. Louis, and that nothing beats 60-cent sippers and on the run the day after the Cardinals score 6. Cardinals are 16.6% of the way there. Check swing, and I think he probably went on that. Nope, he didn't either. They did ask. And again, it's a call that goes in the Cardinals' favor. 1-0 the count on Burleson, who grounded out to short his first time. Hit the ball pretty well. And I would love for Burley to do just what John mentioned there. Run into one. Hit one in the bleachers.
0: I think he has a reservation at the Chop House down.
1: Okay. Fastball is high. Table for two, please.
0: I'm sure Weatherholt would be happy to join him.
1: He will. I'm sure Ollie would pick up the tab if he does that. I guess the DeWitts really do that, don't they? The DeWitt family. Moved to first base. Back safely is Weatherholt, who's 9-for-9 stealing bases. The table is set. Here's the invite to Alec Burleson at the plate with a 2-0 count. And he taps that one in front of the plate, and Baldwin comes out to get it. And his throw is wide, but handled by Olsen. And the Cardinals are retired. They strand a runner. They're second. We go to the bottom of the third inning. Michael McGreevy back to work. We're tied at 1 in Atlanta.
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0: WJBC and Beer Nuts present the Scott Miller Show hat. This is an embroidered baseball cap. On the front of it, the Beer Nuts logo and the Scott Miller Show logo. And on the back of the hat, my cartoon photo with the big mustache. This is not a contest prize. This hat is not for sale. The only way to get a Scott Miller hat is when I gift them randomly. Now, there is only one rule. You cannot ask for a hat. If you ask for one, you are restricted from receiving a hat. You are banned. You do not get a hat. WJBC, good morning. Who's this?
1: Good morning. This is your mom. I want a hat. I'm a down low.
0: Mom?
1: We won't tell anybody.
0: What is rule number one?
2: Don't ask for a hat.
0: No hat for her.
3: I mean, he's not the Yastrzemski. There is a Yastrzemski in this game, but the bat is way up in the air, which creates a long path for him, I think, to get to the baseball. We'll see what happens here. 2-1 pitch is grounded towards third. That's handled by Blaze Jordan, and a nice easy throw across the diamond to get Baldwin, and Jordan had him played perfectly in the hole between third and short. So two quick outs, and Ozzie Albies will bat.
4: Well, Baldwin, since coming back on the 16th of June, has a ground ball rate of 65.4%, and that came in handy in the eighth inning last night when Ryan Fernandez got him to ground out to second, leaving the bases loaded.
3: And he's hit into the most double plays of anybody on the Braves with seven. Albies has the RBI for Atlanta. That was a double off the top of the wall. Almost got two RBIs. Cardinal RBI belongs to Jordan Walker. He singled in Ivan Herrera in the first inning. There's your score. 1-1, each team with two hits. The wind, the pitch, a swing and a miss. As that was a slider by McGreevy, took something off of that, and Albies was out in front. So the count's 1-1.
4: Albies was trying to hit that one to the Omni Hotel beyond the right center field stands.
3: Yes, he was. That'd be a long blast. Across the street. 1-1 pitch is taken outside. Cardinals announced today that their top two prospects will represent the Cardinals in the Futures game, which will be the 12th of July. Those two prospects, Raniel Rodriguez and Liam Doyle, catcher and pitcher in AA Springfield. 2-1 pitch is taken high, and a lot of expectation about both of these young men. Doyle, the hard-throwing left-hander, and Rodriguez, the five-tool, maybe.
4: Well, he's a hard-hitting catcher, that's for sure.
3: Yes, he is. Got a big arm, runs well.
4: We bumped him up on the prospect list the first time we saw him in a Major League spring game.
3: 3-1 delivery is grounded foul over towards the Braves dugout. That bounces up into the stands. So a 3-2 count on the switch hitter, Ozzie Albies. So we wish them well in that Futures game, which is often a springboard into other people finding out just how good you are. And maybe sometimes you find out about yourself. Ground ball towards the right side. I've always thought that about the Arizona League.
4: I was going to say the Arizona Fall League does the very same thing, but
3: sure
4: the
3: does.
4: Futures game, that's televised nationally.
3: Yep.
4: It's the weekend leading up to the All-Star game and gets so much exposure.
3: It's the big show, isn't it?
4: It really is. It's a big deal.
3: 3-2 pitch coming up to Albies, and that's hit high and deep to right field. Walker backing up and looking up, and it's gone. A home run into the seats in right. Albies now with a double and a homer, and the Braves lead 2-1. His 13th home run of the year.
4: The Braves had gone 41 innings without a home run. That ended with one swing by Albies here with two outs in the third inning.
3: Well, we've gone a half an hour without a station ID, so let's take it right here on the Cardinals Radio Network, powered by Graybar.

So it is Matt Olson at the plate. Braves have had a big home run drought. In fact, they had gone 41 innings without a home run collectively. That's a lot of innings for a team that kind of lives by the home run. Swing and a miss. He's tied up, Olson was. Grounded out his first time. That home run was on a fastball at 92 miles an hour, but it was up and looked like he was looking for it up.